0: went hunting, took two guns, three dogs. Half an hour later, they came back for more dogs. They shot him, you idiot! Why the Polish helicopter crashed? Got chilly. Pilot turned off the fan. I love it. I get to tell a Polish guy at the airport, he's the one throwing bread to the planes. This is so stupid, but you're gonna walk out at the end going, I can't remember one joke. Big fat. Don't get me laughing, we'll be here all night. What'd you learn to whisper, pal, in a helicopter? We're doing comedy, this isn't Vietnam. Put down your gun sight and shut up. He's twice the size of the guy I did the fat jokes on. He's still celebrating over here.
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3: My wife and I, we have two wonderful kids. And another kid. The majority of your kids are good, man. Now, we have two kids, I'm joking. They're both wonderful. I love being a parent. You get to say sentences when you're a parent that people without kids would never get to say. There's an actual sentence that came out of my mouth the other day. Buddy, don't try to balance your fruit juice between your chest and the table. Actual sentence I had to put together and aim at another member of our species. My son was sitting at the table with his arms up. Actually, he was trying to push a plastic cup of fruit juice along the edge of the table, pushing it with his chest. How can you not admire that kind of effort? People without kids would never get to say anything like that. Charlie, try not to balance your fruit juice between your chest and the table. You know, it does seem rather precarious. You know, when I set that on the table, it seems more solid underneath. That's what I was thinking. Thanks for pointing it out. You're welcome. Continue with your proposal. You gotta have kids. You have to have kids, too, to witness certain kinds of behavior that's a little off the tracks. My son at the dinner table put the end of a strand of spaghetti in his mouth, and the rest was just hanging in his plate. So I was watching. You know. What does he have in mind? He's concentrating on something. I thought he wanted to try to slurp the spaghetti into his mouth. He had another activity in mind. Spaghetti sauce flipping, flapping all over. Who knows where? Who cares? I'm just watching, amazed. And you know what? I think I made a mistake as a parent because I stopped him, man. I was like, hey, man, knock that off. Can't you see the paint on the walls is more important than the joy in your heart? Knock that smile off your face. Act like an adult.
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4: As long as we're getting personal, a little about myself. My father was a professional athlete. He played pinata for like 20 years. No, seriously, he was a pinatador on top of the men's Northern California quinceañera circuit, which is an incredible career. But many of you know that's a dangerous game. And the league is so corrupt. It really is. And as a child, he would sit me down and he would say, Alejandro, mijo, when you're on top of the game, you make a lot of enemies. I think this job is going to kill me. I was just a child. I didn't know what to say. I'd look up and I'd say, Papa, please don't talk like that. Because you're Irish, Dad. And then it's like, un poquito racist.

0: this, don't you think? But either way, it was a job that killed him. According to my mom. Yep. According to police, it was a high-grade explosive somebody put in that last pinata. But either way, I firmly believe my father never saw it coming. Because he was blindfolded. And those are the rules. You guys know that, right? You gotta stay true to the game. I miss my dad. I really do. He's the one that sat me down. He gave me the sex talk when I was a kid. No, seriously. He was. He said, Alex, when one private part gets together with another private part, that's a private party. You know what I'm saying, man? Yeah, get out there. Thanks, Dad. I'm 7. That's still wearing a cape. To this day, for some reason, he scarred me. I still like a cape when we're doing that.
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3: I've gotten to meet some people I do impressions of, and it's been pretty cool. Louis Anderson came up to me and goes, are you going to do me tonight? And the funny thing about Louis is when he started out doing the Family Feud, he was like really bad at it. He looked depressed, and he finally got really good as he was going along. Remember? But he didn't finish sentences at the beginning. He'd be like, 100 people survey, top 5 answers are on the board. Survey. I don't really want to be here. And he hated it when somebody got one wrong because he'd have to walk to the other side. He'd say, are you sure you want to answer it that way? Leno came up to me. Jay Leno was like, so was that you doing me, man? Man, TV the other day. That was pretty good. Jay Leno's the only guy on earth who could have a bobblehead made of him that would bobble less than his actual head. I thought about it. People put those in their dashboards, and he collects a lot of cars. You know, he's probably up there. Hey, let's go. Stop this. Stop this. It's getting weirder up here. I watch cartoons. I watch Scooby-Doo, mostly for the guest stars, because they were the cultural icons, comedians on there, some people that represent America. Shaggy and Scooby come walking in. So he's like, hey, Scoob. Like, it's the Harlem Globetrotters. Like, it's the guys who do the fancy basketball tricks. Ruby Roo. What I wish they would do is update that, put the cultural icons and comedians of today on, just so I could tune in to see the Chris Rock episode, what he'd have to say. Shaggy and Scooby come walking in. Zoink's like, hey, Scoob. Like, it's Chris Rock. Better than put a black man on Scooby-Doo who's not a damn globetrotter. And forget about Scooby Snacks. That's all I'm doing, Scooby Crack. Zoink's like, hey, Scoob. Like, he's right. Like, what are you going to do about it? Ruby Recovery. I was watching the credits of Scooby-Doo the other day because they have that kind of time. And the voice of Scooby's done by Don Messick. You know who did the voice of Shaggy? It was Casey Kasem. It was also the voice of Robin in the Super Friends. Remember the Super Friends are the greatest announcer of all time? That guy who come on and go, meanwhile, back at the Hall of Justice, Aquaman prepares a peanut butter and jelly sandwich. I wish I had that guy in my life, because if a joke didn't work, that guy could come in and go, meanwhile, somewhere in another joke, John Madden is still talking. And there were little people there, and they were making toys and putting one foot in front of the other. And Burgermeister Meisterburger had a yo-yo, and he said no toys. And the Winter Warlock was there, and Rudolph had a red nose, and he wasn't even drinking. And that's why they call it Christmas. Meanwhile, back in the joke we were talking about.
4: You know, I didn't realize how fat I was getting. I'm taking a shower at the Y, and this gay guy walks in the shower room. And I don't have a problem with that, but he starts talking to me, and he's naked, and I'm naked, and now I'm a little uncomfortable. But after about 10 minutes of him talking to me, I realized not once does he stare at my package, you know. And finally, I went, hey, I know I'm not gay, but I got feelings, too. That's how insecure I am. What am I, chopped liver? He's like, you might want to lose a couple pounds. That's when it hit me. You stand naked next to a gay man, he doesn't give you a second look. You got some serious weight issues, my friend. Time to take a good look in the mirror and reevaluate, Mr. High Life. Hey, I tried that Atkins diet. That's a joke. You tell an Italian to lay off bread and pasta. Might as well tell me I can't sleep or drink water. How do you lay off bread? It's toast. It's bagels. It's pizza dough. It's impossible. Ed Atkins died, you know. Yeah, he got lightheaded and fell. You know why he got lightheaded? He didn't eat any bread or pasta. It's like somebody throw me a cracker, a piece of toast, crouton, anything. Do you have any last words? Carbohydrate. In fact, I don't think he fell. I think he got whacked. I think some wise guys came along. Can't eat bread or pasta. Bad for business. Pop. Two in the back of the head. I got a restaurant, pal. You're killing me with this book.
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28: No matter how off base, America can appeal. America's still the best deal out there. This the best country in the whole wide world. I ain't going nowhere else. You know, you can start that Back to Africa movement if you want to. You're on your own. I went over there last summer. No. It's way too hot in Africa. Sun be just leaning on your way. I ain't going over there. Went over there, y'all. See, wrong move. I'm from the ghetto. Project, bruh. Ain't ever been nothing else. Can't be nothing else. Grew up with rules of the streets and the ghetto. I took them to Hollywood. I'm in Hollywood, surviving by the same ghetto rules. You can't use them rules in Africa. They don't apply. They got some noises in Africa. Your ass ain't familiar with me. Yeah, I'm from the ghetto. You know, roo, roo, roo, that's a dog. I know about how far away that dog is. I know if my ass need to be on the move. I know if I need to get up on your car. That's a cat. That's a cat and a dog having a fight. Cow. That's gunfire. I know what kind of gun that was, and I know right away my ass definitely need to be on the move. They got some noises in the jungle. You be just walking along all of a sudden. Ass be up in a tree somewhere. Oh, y'all, I was over there. This is the stupidest mess I ever did in my life. Went on a safari. 8-day safari. I don't know what the hell I was thinking about. I don't know why I went. Oh, Lord, this was a mistake. I went on a safari. We walking along on a path about this wide. Bushes smacking your ass all in the face. You can't see. And the truck that was with us was on the other side of the trees driving alongside us. Okay, now what's wrong with this picture? Then they gonna wake everybody up in the middle of the night, teach everybody how to use the restroom in the jungle. Put your arm under your knee. Hey, I'm not pulling my pants down out here. All my stuff just hanging out. 8 days, kept it to myself. Just walking on the trail slow. Ass just tight. And you know, on the safari, it was mostly whites with us. And they was real cool. But you know, it's always one white dude know everything. I don't get down where you go. It was always one white dude just know every damn thing. We walking up, that's a cooler bird. That's an Aborigines parrot. Will you suck up? Ah, when you hear that, let my ass know. I ain't scared of no damn bird. We walking along, and all of a sudden, I heard this noise I'll never forget. I do it again, because I'll never forget. I don't know what that is. I'm gonna go see. My woman come talking about, stop him. Something will get him. Let his ass go. Whatever it is, eat his ass, get full. And I know right away, my ass definitely need to be on the move. I'm from the project.
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1: Now, American Idol, I didn't mind the contestants as much. Although I didn't like Clay, because I can't root for any guy that looks like Mike Myers with hepatitis. I was happy Ruben won, and I didn't think that Ruben would win, you know, because he was a big guy, but I was happy he did. It was kind of cute that he sang Flying Without Wings, which I thought was nice for a blimp. I hated Simon, and I'll tell you why. The nerve of dumb Americans to sit home and go, boy, this guy really tells it like it is. I hate that mother and his Alan Thicke haircut. I hate him. If I had AIDS and a squirt gun, I would blast it right into his stupid British eyes. Yeah, he's really cutting edge. Trashes a bunch of 17-year-olds who have no self-esteem. Instead of just letting them off the hook going, look, your dream is not going to happen. He's got to humiliate them on national TV, and that's our idea of cutting-edge honesty. You want to impress me? Go to Death Row Records and talk to a bunch of young, gun-toting rappers like that, you limey bag. Because it was fraudulent. Hollywood would never allow their own to be humiliated like that. Just a bunch of nobodies from around the country. You want to do honest, cutting-edge TV? Fine. Give Liza Minnelli her own show, Drunken Whore Again, Tuesdays on CBS. Or how about doing a very honest interview with Rosie O'Donnell now? Well, Rosie, for 10 years you pretended you were in love with Tom Cruise just to keep your Midwestern audience. Now all of a sudden we find out... What's that all about? When did you discover that you love that? You were eating a little taco and a light went off?
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2: Fighting, this, you got a lot of weird things. Like some guys, depending on how people react to it, you know, some guys say, hey, who let go? Hey. Hey, if you're sick, go to the hospital, man. Boy, something died inside that cat, man. Woo! Light a match, man. Yeah. Wow. You can say, it wasn't me, man. I always tell you, right? I always tell, no, wasn't me, huh? Charlie, man, look at Charlie, man. Your own farts always smell okay, you know, yeah, yeah. It's okay, yeah, that's not bad. some other guy did it, you'd be running to Bensonhurst now. If two guys are on the elevator and one guy farts, everybody knows who did it. The other guy always gets off at the mezzanine and walks down, you know? Just to hang me up. And then there's things you say when a fart is farted. Some guys are not, you know, shy at all. They come right up, hey there, how are you? Funniest thing I ever heard that you say when a fart is farted was when I was in the Air Force. I said, Captain who? Being an enlisted man, I rather like that. Lighting farts is another thing. Lighting farts with a match that a lot of people don't know about. See, some people know. There are some people who say, no kidding, you light a fart.
1: Ah, get out of here. Light a fart, really? Hey, you can!
2: It's methane. It's methane. There are like, I think, 5 million cubic yards of cattle farts every year. They know that because they can predict how much methane is produced by the amount of feed that's consumed. Farts are a fact, farts are a way of life, farts are part of the ecology, gang.
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0: Ron White.
3: So I'm a married man, happily married man. Thank you very much for asking. I married a rich woman, if you ever have a choice. Go ahead. Actually, that's a lie. She's not rich at all. Her parents are loaded. And they hate my guts. And I'm waiting for them to die. And you'll know if they die, too, because you'll never see my fat ass again. I'll be in Palm Beach with my new friends. Servants rich. My in-laws have servants. Is that weird? I thought when I married their daughter, they'd send a servant along with us to help do all. They never taught her how to do. And I was wrong. We're now leaning on her domestic skills, and ooh, she's handy. I came home from doing a show the other night. She goes, honey, the dryer's broken. I'm like, did you check the lint filter, sweetheart? Sit down, honey, I'll check it. I open it up. Is there anything in there? There's a quilt in there. Look, you made a sofa cushion. I hear a lot of this. I hear a lot of, Ron, you're a pretty good sized old boy. Well, I guess a little woman's a good cook. Oh, it got a little better when she figured out that smoke alarm's not a timer. I had to tell her, honey, the food is done before that particular buzzer goes off. It was real bad when we first got married. The first meal she cooked in our new house, I couldn't eat it. I gave it to my dog. He started licking his butt. She comes in the kitchen and goes, what's he doing? Looks like he's trying to get the taste out of his mouth.
26: All laughs, all the time. I Heart Comedy.
4: My grandma's old. Obviously. That'd be weird. Nah, my grandma's 17 now. She's hot. My family's weird. Did I tell you about my family? My name's Kyle. I have a brother named Kevin. My aunt had Lyle and Devin. That's true. So, you know your grandparents could never tell you anything without naming everyone else in the family before they hit your name? Imagine my grandpa. Lessons from him were like, and that's why we have plutonium. Devin, Lyle, Kevin, Aunt Peggy, Grandma B, Ringo, Skeletor. The number 7, Corn. You, the fat one with the dimples, you know. Because I only have one dimple. My grandma likes to whip out the Scrabble board. What's with grandmas in Scrabble? She loves to play, and her vocabulary is like way gooder. When I play, I have all vowels, right? It's like A-O, A-O. I'm scrambling it up. A-yo. And then she'll have some word I haven't even heard of on the triple word score that's all Q's and X's and Z's. I haven't even heard of the word. She'll just be like, Quizlix! Bam! Bam! I'm like, Grandma, that's not a word. And she's right there with the dictionary. Quizlix, a group of quizzles. Something of what the hell is a quizzle? I go back to quizzle, one of a set of Quizlix. Have you ever had it when you're losing to someone in Scrabble and they try to help you? You don't know what to do, and then they start like hovering over the board. They're like, well, let's take a look. Do you have an O? Because if you did, you could put go here. Oh! Do you happen to have a P-H-A-L-A-N or a bit of all that? Because if you did, you could put phalanx on the X I made from Quizlix. You don't have it, do you? I'm just like, Grandma, chill out.
0: Jim Brewer.
5: So I turn to my kids, because that's another thing. You got to entertain them. They want entertainment. And if you don't have other kids, you're in trouble. I said, half the kids are out in camp or whatever. So I go, okay, gang, here's what we're going to do. You guys pick one thing we can all do together this week. It's got to be free. And it's got to be family friendly. Okay? Now, the little clever one comes back 10 minutes later. Dad, we were all listening to the radio. I live in New Jersey, and they have this place in Jersey, which I didn't really know about. She goes, Dad, there's this place right here in New Jersey. It's called Great Adventure Safari Park. And I didn't believe them. So I'm like, Great Adventure? Yeah. It's a safari, but you take your car and you drive through the zoo and the animals are wild. It's like being on a real safari, but with your car. So can we, and it's free with a can of Pepsi. You bring a can of Pepsi, it's totally free. All right, see, you know what I'm talking about. I'm like, you heard that wrong. Can of Pepsi free? Yes, it said great entertainment for a can of Pepsi. Great Adventure Safari Park. So can we go? And when they're on some, forget. Can we go? Can we go? Can we go? Can we go? Can we go? You said we can go. We're going in the car. We got a case of Pepsi. They had a case of Pepsi sitting in the car. You said we can go. It's free. Come on, get a Pepsi. We go. It's free. It's family friendly. You said it. We Googled it. We got your phone. We already Googled it. So there. So I'm mad. I'm driving down there. And I'm like, you know, if I got to pay $80 to see a stupid zebra and a peacock. Dad, it's free, okay? With a can of Pepsi, it'll be free. You'll see when we get in here. Now, this is what I was thinking, Dad. If it's free with a can of Pepsi, right, you can drive around. Now, since we got a case, shouldn't we be able to just drive around and around? No, that's not how it works. Well, I'm going to ask them. All right, well, you do that. Pull up, and I don't know where they found this poor woman. She's at the ticket booth. She's not even looking at it. She's like, welcome to Great Adventure Safari Park. It is $89.99 per person. Look at the kids. Are you kidding me? Unless you got a can of Pepsi, then it's free. Which now all three kids look at me and go, hold on a second. It's free with a can of Pepsi. Yep, it's our radio promotion. It's great entertainment for a can of Pepsi. All right. Are the animals alive? Oh, they're very alive. And my daughter goes, ask them about the case of Pepsi. I'm like, oh, you got a case of Pepsi, then you can drive around and around.
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6: I feel pretty good about how I am and how I mean, how old are you? 22, okay. I'm, okay. So why, exactly. Why is it that when you're our age, roughly, and you play video games, people automatically assume that you're not well-read? It's not like I'm sitting around playing Mr. Dew's Castle, or Moon Patrol, or Karate Champ. Full point. I happen to be playing a World War II simulation. And it's based on historical evidence of World War II. So I'm not just having fun, I'm learning things about the war. In fact, I submit that I am learning things that people here, educated people, probably don't even know. How many people knew this? In D-Day, in 1940-ish, when the Allied troops landed in Normandy, they fought a fierce battle against the Germans who were dug into positions in the cliffs. And it was a difficult and bloody battle, but we persevered and we liberated Spain. Now, we all know a little bit about that, I hope. And I'm sure we're all thankful whenever we taste the sweet sangria of freedom. But how many people knew this? About 600 yards to the north of the main battle, there was a small barn. The door of the barn was locked. But if you shut the lock off and went inside and looked behind the haystack in the right-hand corner, unlimited grenades. Okay? So don't tell me I'm wasting my time. And I can afford to play video games anyway because I've got a game plan. I'm going to make a lot of money. I'm opening up an electrical power plant. And I'm going to be rich. And people say, but Arj, it costs a lot of money to run a power plant. Yeah, I know it does because I'm not an idiot. Why do you think right next door, directly adjacent to the power plant, I'm going to open up a huge gym? And everyone's going to be like, oh my God, I can't believe this gym's free. Yeah, just keep peddling.
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7: Angela Johnson.
8: I've been doing a lot of traveling lately. And I fly Southwest Airlines because I'm rich. I fly first class. That's Group A. Freeboard, suckers. On the plane on the way over here, I sat next to the cutest little boy. He was so cute. He wanted me to color with him, so we were coloring. And I was sitting by the window. He wanted to look outside, so he came and sat on my lap. He was the cutest 17-year-old ever. So cute. We're going to prom. I fly so often, I get to know my flight crews because I see them all the time. I have this one flight attendant lady, her name is Linda. She's really nice, but she kind of reminds me of a bad comic who thinks her jokes are really funny. This is Linda. Thank you for flying Southwest Airlines flight 2443. I'm gonna go over some safety regulations with you. Your seat cushion may be used as a flotation device in the event that our flight becomes a cruise. Okay. If we lose cabin pressure, 4 masks will fall from the sky. If you're sitting next to a child or someone who's just acting like one. Okay. Please put the mask on yourself first. Smoking is never allowed on an airplane. If you feel the need to do so, please step outside. Thank you for flying Southwest Airlines. We'll see you when we land in Hawaii. Okay, just kidding, Houston. She's really nice, though. I think it'd be great if all of a sudden Tammy from Beautiful Nails started working for Southwest Airlines. I think that'd be great. Thank you so much. For fly Southwest. If you like peanut, only $4. If you like pretzel, only $6. If you like your nail done, press the button.
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39: On August 4th, 1962, Marilyn Monroe died. 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
3: All right, thanks, y'all. So Michigan, huh? It's good to be here, man. I'm from Atlanta, so today snowing is, you know, we're not used to seeing that where I'm from. Yeah, it does suck. Yeah. Oh, yeah, yeah. They would be closing down the whole city if I was down in Atlanta right now, you know? It's true. Yeah. It's funny, too, watching the weather people up north. They all use terms up here that we don't use in the south, right? Like wind chill. Yeah, wind chill, yeah. Watching the news, like, today it's 32 degrees, but the wind chill, it's going to feel like 7. Look, if it feels like 7, it's 7, all right? And here's a punch in the mouth, Mr. Weatherman, but it's going to feel like a kick in the groin, the way the foot chill's all involved. Yeah, and I got a lot of family that lives in New York, you know, so they always make fun of us every year in the South, every winter, you know. You guys get 2 inches of snow, you got to close down your whole freaking state. Aren't we superior? Yeah, and we do got to close down the whole state, but you know what? Every year in the South, it gets to be 110 degrees, and we always live through it fine. New York, as soon as it hits 90, start dropping dead of heat every year. How the hell do you die of heat, man? Open your refrigerator, you jackass. Go to a movie theater. Take a shower. Dying of heat. Yeah, last year in New York, they had a hotline set up for people to call in case they were dying of heat. Yeah. How the hell do you tell someone on the phone that's dying? You're dying of heat? Wow, I need you to go to your air conditioner and turn it on. I'm going to take that electric bill you apparently couldn't pay, fold it into a fan, and wave it in front of your face. Should buy you a few minutes, jackass. Just know, it's like people that die on train tracks. I feel bad for the families and stuff, but look, you're on a train track. There's only one thing to look out for, and that is the train. And trains don't exactly sneak up on you. Walk along, oh my god, what's that noise? I don't know, it sounds like a tornado. We better stay right here on the track. And it's a train track. All you gotta do to get out of the way is, oh, look, I'm off the track.
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4: Todd Barry.
5: I've been doing a lot of benefit concerts. Yeah. I'm not just saying that to show what a great person I am. That's neither here nor there. I'm so guilt-ridden, I agree to benefits, I don't even know what the charity is. I know I'm gonna do one of these. Some guy's gonna stop me on the street 6 months later. Oh, Todd, thanks a lot for doing that show. We really needed a new air hockey table. At the KKK compound. Wait, that's what I did the show for? I did 9 sold-out shows at Madison Square Garden. To buy the KKK? A new air hockey table? I gotta start reading those emails closer. There's a place in Times Square called the B.B. King Blues Bar. I walk by this place, guess who is headlining? B.B. King. Hey, BB, share the wealth. You don't go see a concert at the Continental Airlines Arena. You open the door, there's a 747 sitting. I think that's a parallel example, people. Gotta hope BB, when he listens to this, knows that I was just fing around, man. I don't want to get an email from BB King. Right when I was just getting over my blues. I gotta have someone harsh me on a multi-platinum comedy album.
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4: I just don't know. I see my friends now with families. People in their 30s and 40s and 20s have children. It's like, I miss the boat, you know? I look at it and yet I say, wow, what a responsibility to have a little person that came from someone that you made love to. It's unbelievable. I just don't know how to, I mean, I know the mistakes my parents made. I was at this party. There's about, I would say about 10 or 15 couples there, and it was about, you know, 10, 12 kids, I don't know. And there was one kid, and his father came in, and he was telling this kid, he was about 2 years old, and he said, Chris, he says, make the fish face. Make that fish face. And I was just standing back, because I was the only guy there who was single, and even, you know, and I was just sort of looking like, I was sort of like the Antichrist at the party there. Like, but I felt bad for this kid. Make the fish, I mean, I'm sure the kid makes a fish face, but I went, wow, make the fish face. And he did not stop. Make the fish face. And he started getting angry. And finally, the kid sucked his thing in. But then I immediately, like, fast-forwarded, like, 12 years, a kid, like, walking into therapy like a transvestite carp, you know? And like, living in a studio apartment with, like, colored gravel on his carpet there. And you gotta be careful what you tell your children. It's just...
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8: I like drinking. I'm a big drinker. I like blacking out. Yes. Yes. I don't know why that's frowned upon. It is very exciting. You know, you wake up the next day, you're like, what happened? I don't know. I think it's fun because when I was a kid, I always wanted to be a detective. So when you drink too much and you black out, you wake up, you have a lot of mysteries to solve. It is very exciting. I wake up, I'm like, where are my pants? Somebody stole them. A clue. Somebody vomited. Who did that? The mystery begins. Get on a little hat, a magnifying glass. I was at a party recently and somebody busted out the wine coolers. Holler back. Yeah, that is serious drinking. You ever ride that train, table 74? It is rough. I'm telling you, you have about 70 of those and you are flying. That is a good ride. No, but somebody did bring wine coolers to this party I was at. And I started laughing just because I was thinking, like, alcohol's destroyed so many lives. And I was just thinking, like, could there be a more pathetic way to go to rehab? You have to stand up in front of everyone, like, hi, my name is Nick, and kiwi strawberry ruined my life.
9: When you're married, you never know when your next argument's gonna start. You never know when, you never know. Well, before I got married, I never knew that my wife likes to leave notes. Every time I come home, I find a note. I'm at my mother's, I'm at my sister's, I'm with the girls. I mean, I got married, I wanted a woman in the house. I end up with a piece of paper. Everything with her is notes. I mean, I can appreciate leaving someone a message, but who leaves a note in a bedroom saying I'm in a bathroom? Well, when my wife is home, sometimes I think I'm better off with a note. Well, the last time I got a haircut, we had another argument. She told me it was terrible. I said, why is my haircut terrible? She said, why? Because it looks like you got a haircut. She says, when you get a haircut, it's not supposed to look like you got a haircut. She said, Harry got a haircut. No one even knew that Harry got a haircut. I said, now how do you know Harry got a haircut? So now I got a new problem. I mean, next week I'm due to get a haircut. And I don't want it to look like I got a haircut. So what I'm doing now is I'm trying to find a barber who don't look like he's a barber.
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6: I love going to New York. New York's a fun place to go. Everybody in New York's such a tough guy, and like I'm not used to that. I live in Hollywood where I'm used to driving around in my Lexus, avoiding poor people, you know? I was on the train, I was just riding along, and these two kind of Rastafarian guys got on the train. And I don't mean like Rastafarian, like I made an assumption. I mean like no question about it. Definitely Rastafarians, you know, like fully knitted blanket patchouli cap. Marijuana actually falling out of their pocket as they got on the train, committing a hate crime against a homosexual in that moment. Are you familiar with that fact? Which I think is a very odd intersection of motivations. You think they'd be like, yes, me do hate them very much, but we got to play more Mass Effect on the Xbox 360. And like, yeah, I know I could have chosen a more culturally resonant video game like Halo 3 or Call of Duty, but I just felt like Mass Effect was the most Rastafarian sounding video game. Which is the kind of commitment to craft I bring to the table, so appreciate me while I'm here, which is approximately 30 more minutes. You're welcome. Anyway, so I'm sitting on the train, and they get on, and they bring all this extra stuff with them, like a bongo drum, and a guitar, and a chair. So they sit down, and they're tuning up their instruments and stuff, and they get ready, and the older Rasta, the kind of Papa Smurf Rasta, looks up among the people, and he greets them. He says, good evening, everybody! And everybody on the train knows exactly what to do, just focus on the reading material, hope this goes away, except me. I'm full locked eye contact, like, what are we doing? What's happening next? What are we gonna do? No one else is paying attention to the guy. He gets a little mad at this point. Good evening, everybody. He's not even Jamaican at this point. He's like the Count from Sesame Street. 1, 2, 3. No one responds. Now he's pissed. He's like, you know what? We got a little thing on the islands. It's called manners. If there is a book of manners, it doesn't mention if you're ever trying to mind your own business on your commute home from work and a Reggae on the River concert flows into your commute car and greets you with a hearty good evening. Make sure to respond back with a good evening to you too, Dave Matthews. Thank you for coming aboard. Woo woo! But then I thought a little bit more about it and I realized, you know what? I assumed he meant manners. Perhaps he meant Monars. Maybe the Monar is a small demon that's unleashed from the seventh coil of hell when Jah reaches down to grab the Rastaman by his dreadlocks and ascend him up to heaven. Maybe the Monar crawls out, grabs a homosexual, and drags him down into the flames. I can't know for sure, but that wasn't what he meant.
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12: I wish I could be a singer, man. If I was, I'd probably start off in Las Vegas. Who's been to Las Vegas? Come on. There are 2 weeks. They got the cheesiest lounge acts, don't they? I heat up. I can't slow down. The situation brings me round and round. Yeah! Well, I'm hot-blooded. Check in and see. Yeah! Enjoy the buffet. We'll drink in 5. All right. Went to Caesar's Palace up there, man. Anybody been to Caesar's? They got those big statues. They're like really huge. You know, they're all huge and stuff, but they got little peckers like that big. You know? And the statues look mean. I'm Hercules. I am Zeus.
13: My little pee-pee, my little nut right there.
12: Pigeon can't even land on that. You know what I'm talking about? can't do it. They should make a black statue. That's what they should make. Come on, give the brothers a

0: be patient. And she's like, I should give you money. No, don't worry about it. We're friends. It's okay. I got to give you something. Okay.
1: Joan Rivers.
2: Jimmy, the football player, they are so stupid. We get into an elevator. How stupid are they? Thank you for asking. We get into an elevator. He pressed the buttons. He would look for gum. The elevator was like, boom. He once went in an apartment store. He saw a sign that said wet floor. He did. Oh, you don't know. The man could not count to 21 unless he was naked. He's an idiot. He went for a hemorrhoid examination. They found a brain tumor. The man was... But he was a man, and that's all that counts for a man, that he's alive and walking. That's why every woman in this room, work on yourselves. See, I learned these lessons late. Because I was 28 before I got married. How old are you? 28? Yeah, but it's a different time. My mother had a sign-up, last girl before freeway. Oh, God. How old were you, Olivia, when you got married? The first time you got married? 19, crazy, too young, yeah. Yeah, I got married because I got scared. Because I got out of college, I was a bridesmaid. My day, everybody got married with bridesmaids. I got out of college, I was a bridesmaid in 1 year, 9 times. Do you know what it's like to own 9 bridesmaid dresses? To be home on a lonely Saturday night and open your closet and there are 9 three-quarter sleeve, V-neck, acetate, ballerina length, Kelly Green dresses. Which the bride always says you can wear again. Remember those lies? It's only $150, Joan. You can wear the dress again. Where? Where can I wear a V-neck, three-quarter sleeve, acetate, ballerina length, Kelly Green dress? Where? How many Puerto Rican proms do you go to? Where? Was I thrilled to get married? Oh, and I'm married now 16 years. I'm happy. I'm not happy. I'm happy. Happy's when you first get married. Remember, you run around, you play games. Catch me, catch me. Now we play catch me, but we walk. It's a different attitude. Catch me, catch me. Can I catch you tomorrow? The hell, I'll know in advance, I'll shave my legs. And I have no sex appeal. If my husband did not toss and turn in his sleep, we never would have had the kid. And, oh, yeah. I had a very bad birth. Do you have easy births or hard births? Easy, you're very lucky, yeah. Thank you for asking. She's very good now, my kids. Well, I went through with my child giving birth. I was in labor 108 days. Oh, yes. Yes, 108 days. And I scream. Let me tell you something. Every woman in this room, if you have a child and you don't, yeah, you're a fool. It's your one chance to be noticed. Don't be brave. When I was having my kid, ah! And that was just during conception. Like you said, you had an easy birth. Never tell your child that, because then it will grow up normal. It will leave you. Make your kid feel guilty. Oh, my daughter is 14 years old. To this day, I wake her up in the middle of the night. Melissa, you ripped me to shreds. Go back to sleep. Sure. And I had an easy birth, too. I was walking down Fifth Avenue. I went, look who's here in a leash. I'll call you Spot. I went through my pregnancy. I was so big when my water broke, my dog drowned. And my dog lived in Jersey. I took a picture of that. Did you take home movies of your kid being born? Did you have natural childbirth? Why? Do you have natural dentistry, natural chiropody? I had a Jewish delivery. They knock you out with the first pain. They wake up when the hairdresser shows.
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4: I took so many pictures at Disney. That's all we do, right, as a society. It's like, hey, instead of enjoying this moment, let's take pictures. We take pictures of everyday life and act like we're capturing history. Unbelievable, the cat's asleep. Post that on my Twitter. It's because we have the cameras on our phones. Do we need that? It's not like 10 years ago we were like, I wish I could take a low-quality photo of my dessert. Text it to someone that's not interested. But I can't, so I guess I'll just eat it.

0: a result, we all have so many photos, all these pictures, and sure, we all want our computers to run slow. But what are we supposed to do with all these photos? I mean, I have more pictures of my children than my father ever looked at me. And I just keep taking them, like, click, click, click. We all do. You click, click, click, download all of them. We don't even weed through them. I'll just get another computer. That'll be my Disney trip computer. We used to have boxes of photos in our closets. Now it's just old computers. There's our wedding computer. That's my computer when I was single. I should probably destroy that one. Sad. We have all these photos. Everyone has thousands of photos, and besides us, no one else cares. Because really, any photo you're not in is not that interesting. You might act interested, right? You're like, oh, you went to Mexico. How long is this going to take? Because I can fake it for like a minute. I don't even like pictures that I'm in, you know? You ever see a photo of yourself and it kind of ruins your day? For a second, you don't even recognize yourself. You're like, who's that fat guy? Oh, no! I should call my wife and tell her I love her. I can't believe I'm allowed to wear that color.
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2: Right now there's a group of people in America that want to get rid of electricity. And I don't mean the Amish. There are these extreme environmentalists that want to prove that electricity is unhealthy. And I think anyone who thinks that electricity is unhealthy needs to talk to someone who's ever needed a defibrillator machine. Or who can say it. You know, and myself, I like electricity a lot. I kind of like reading after dark. I think that air conditioning is really neat. Mark me down as pro-electricity. But these people, they'll go out of their way to prove detrimental health effects of electricity. They'll, like, find families that live directly underneath high-tension power lines, and they'll count their teeth. And then for a control group, they'll find a family, like, out in Winnetka. They will count their teeth. They will discover that there tend to be more teeth per capita in the families of Winnetka rather than families that live directly underneath high-tension power lines, and conclude from this experiment that electromagnetic radiation causes tooth decay. Yeah, but forgetting, of course, the type of homes you're going to find directly underneath high-tension power lines. Trailers. And anyone who studied the phenomenon as thoroughly as myself knows it's the trailers that cause the tooth decay. Trailer-associated tooth deficits will occur in populations residing in trailers regardless of geographic positioning. It doesn't matter if that trailer's by the swamp, by the garbage dump, by the railroad tracks. The same amount of teeth are going to be missing. Something in the aluminum. Trailers are actually responsible for a lot of social ills in America. I don't know if you know that they are tornado magnets. That if you raise your family in a trailer, there is a 90% better likelihood your children will grow up with dirty faces. Trailers can be statistically connected to alcoholism, domestic violence, the inability to realize how fat you are in a white tank top t-shirt. I don't know why they're still legal. Should have outlawed trailers years ago.
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2: But I have an amazing ability that I will share with you right now. I worked at McDonald's from 1999 to 2006. And what I'm going to do, if you yell out one of those years, I will tell you the most popular Happy Meal toy of that year. You guys ready to play? Or are you?
21: 2002.
2: That was Yu-Gi-Oh cards, and I touched a woman's leg for the first time. That's how this works. I will remember the toy, but a sad fact will come cascading forth in my head in what I call retarded memento syndrome. Okay, another one.
22: 99.
2: That was Pokemon, and I watched Spice World twice. Yeah. Okay, one more.
23: 97?
2: I said 99 to 2006, and you retconned additional years onto my McDonald's resume? I just didn't think you suffered enough, you know? Your acne needed some back knee. That's how you just had to push you back a little bit. It's like 97, you were just an aspiring McDonald's employee. You looked at a clown and said, I want that to be my boss. Someone else?
23: 2005.
2: That just sounds like a sad auction. I think you just priced this right at me with 1997. I win, right? But yeah, so 2005, that was, let's see here, that was Beanie Babies, and I got to clean the bathroom and play that fun game, Barbecue Sauce or Period Blood. I'm loving it.
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24: Greg Proops.
25: Years ago when I was in high school, and like I said, I come from San Francisco, but originally I come from San Carlos, which is a small white principality south of San Francisco. How white were we? Justin Timberlake was found in the hip-hop section. home of the Plain Yogurt Festival. Take the fruit out, the powerful taste is burning our tongues. We were extraordinarily white. And I needed a job, right? I was in high school. It was my last year in high school. I went to San Carlos High. And do we have guidance counselors anymore? Do people have guidance? There's a couple of young people here. Although if you're young enough to be in high school and answer that question, there's another question I'd like to pose. What are you doing at Musso's in the middle of the day? Like you, Greg, drinking. So my guidance counselor looked like, how can I describe it? A folk singer from the old days named Burl Ives. He had a beard and he was kind of portly. And a guidance counselor is somewhere between a PE teacher and a janitor. In other words, they're absolutely useless. The word guidance is in their title, and yet that is not provided at any point. You'll find no guidance from a guidance counselor. So he called me to the office, which I was in about every other day, because I was a miscreant and a jackanape. And he called me in, and he goes, Mr. Proop. So I'm like, Mr. Ireland. And he goes, Mrs. Lee in foods class. Yeah, I took foods. That's the kind of rigorous semester I was enjoying my last semester in high school. Foods. What's foods class, Greg? Well, it was like home economics. All we did was make cakes and stare at the Cheerleaders, basically. And Mrs. Lee would come in. I said, he goes, Mrs. Lee in foods class. Mrs. Lee says, you're often high in class. And I was like, be that as it may, Mr. Ireland, I said, I may often be high. However, I think you'll find Mrs. Lee is a screaming alcoholic. And he went, hurrah for rubber stamp. And I was like, but she is. Because Mrs. Lee would come into class and like we'd be making a pound cake or whatever, which we made pretty much every day. Because she was kind of high and didn't really move along on the recipe cards to blueberry, now pound cake. So let's have another pound cake. She would pour the vanilla in the pound cake, but she could barely get the cap off. Honestly, it was like going to Columbia with Keith Richards. It was like going to the pharmacy with Courtney Love. When she opened the vanilla, she was like, she'd just see the vanilla and be like, oh God, I know what's in there. And then she'd try to pour it and it would be shaking. Everyone in the class smelled like vanilla. You'd walk around the campus the rest of the day, people are like, did someone make cupcakes? You're like, no. I was in foods class and I just wanted to smell tempting the rest of the day. I have some jimmies on my butt if you'd like to get going later.
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3: I went to Africa. I went to the motherland, find my roots. And you go into the jungle like in the country, man, I'm telling you, it's something like to drive around and see all the animals in person. I saw a giraffe that the lions had got, and the giraffe had got away, and half his ass was eaten off. Just hanging there like that, had an attitude like,
21: I'm alive.
3: Up a man hitchhiking, right? An African man. So I stopped because I figured, okay, this is his country. Mother might see me coming back. He got in the car and this man had the odor. I'm talking about this man had the odor. And we were driving in the car and I looked in the rear view mirror and this mother was looking at us talking about, damn, that stink. All that cologne. And he put his head out the window and said, damn. I'm going to have to give this up. He made me pull over. I'm going to go back. I'm going to
21: go. It's all right. You go. Ooh, you stink, mother.
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22: And let me tell you this. People don't want us here. That is the most insane thing to not want Latinos in the United States. We do all the jobs that no one in America wants to do. That's what we do. Who do you think is rebuilding New Orleans? Guess.

0: 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Find every Mexican available.
1: That's right.
0: Us, like it or not. At 5:30 in the morning, we're working. We're not at Starbucks playing Sudoku. I am transfixed on Sudoku. I am Sudoku crazy. Don't talk to me, I'm doing Sudoku. I guess that's like novelas to Latino people, you know. But everything is different now. I'm 45 years old, I'll be 46 in April, and I am old school a la madre. Old school. The older I get, the more I yearn. Guachalo, I'm gonna use big words, I yearn. Like Latinos, we can't go anywhere and not drink. I'm sorry. We must drink. We must. And not social either. We don't social drink. Would you like another Chardonnay? Oh God, I better not. You want to see us at our limit? Get it out, Grandma. Get it out. You only turned 87 once. Get it out. Watch out. That's my grandma. You want to take a picture? My grandma is not gonna remember. Whenever Latinos talk, we always got some sound effect with it. Last night I went to this place, estaba viejas ahí. You know we're in trouble when we use big words. I was dancing right there, otro latar y latar, latar, and I was latar. And unbeknownst to me, hey, unbeknownst. My lady was watching me latar, I was latar. I told her, ¿sabes qué? That wasn't me. I tried to talk to her, but she was inconsolable, eh? We drink and always end up with a hangover, but yet still go to church. That's how good Catholics we are. You ever go to church with the stamp from the nightclub on your hand? Use holy water to try to get it off. ¿Quieres agua? Toma. That's on Tylenol. Even when you go get communion, you can't walk in a straight line. And that priest will smell your breath here. You know the perfect religion for Latinos? Muslim. Because you can go worship hungover. You take the little carpeta, you just...
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3: I'm having to do a lot of baby cards recently because a lot of my friends are having babies, and you've got to do the card for when the baby arrives, but also the one when they find out they're pregnant. So, first one, you're having a baby. And that's final. Yours, the Catholic Church. Oh, they're sticklers for that kind of thing. It's a girl. Better luck next time. Lots of love, the Chinese. I was staying in a hotel last week. I came down for breakfast. I said, I'll have a continental breakfast, as is my wont. The waiter said to me, what room are you in? I said, it's the dining room. Sex is always better in hotels. Have you noticed that, ladies and gentlemen? Sex is always better in hotels. Yeah. Why is that? Is it because it's with a hooker? Do you think strippers get home after a hard day undressing and think, oh, more work? Da, da, da, da, da, da, da. I realise that's the worst mime of a stripper. There's a... I'd love to go to a strip club where they just went like that. I once went out with a girl who was so fat, it felt like I was two-timing her. I'm joking, I didn't go out with her. The big problem they talk about these days is childhood obesity. They talk about that all the time, childhood obesity. And they say these kids are greedy. They're not greedy. They've just got slow metabolisms and very fast, cheap eating hands. There are 1 million obese children in Britain today. Do you realise if they all jumped up and down at the same time, they might lose a little bit of weight. I worry that these obese children are sending a very mixed message to our paedophiles. Sure, they're easier to catch. But who wants to fiddle with a fatty? The sex offenders register. I'm not even sure they should be in school.
1: Russell Peters.
4: Oh, man. Any Arabs in the house tonight? Arabs in the house? All right, thank you. Good night. All right. What kind of Arab are you? Oh, good. Yeah, you're United. Good. That's all I heard. I don't know if you answered me in Arabic or if you said the country just now. One at a time there, fellas. What are you? What? Libya. Libya, Lebanon, any other L countries? Oh, good, yeah. Well, just for the record, just you're a stone's throw away from each other. Listen, I, just for the record, my Arab friends, I don't do any Arab jokes in my act. It's not that I don't think you're funny. I just, you know, I don't know. I don't want to die. See, because I'll do a joke about an Arab, and they'll look like they're laughing. But it's not the same laugh you're doing. Like, I'll do a joke about an Arab, and you guys will be like, ah, ha, ha, ha, ha. And you look at the Arab guy, and be like, ha, ha, ha, ha. Oh, no, I get this funny joke. Ha, ha, ha, ha. No, it's a chlumas of chlumas. It's funny. I get it. Don't worry. I will talk to him after.
2: 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Funny lives here.
5: This is going to sound like a made-up story, but it's true. I was walking along a beach by myself, and I came across a mermaid I'd washed up on shore. I know, I didn't believe in him either. And then there's a mermaid. I was like, holy cow, what are the odds of me ever getting to have sex with a mermaid? I'm not really good at math. I don't know if that shows or not, but I didn't calculate anything. I just immediately had the sex with the mermaid. And I got it done real quick because I had a lot of important meetings to get to that day. Sounds better when you say it that way. So I'm done having sex with the mermaid. I'm getting dressed. And then I'm kind of trying to make eyes. And I'm realizing something's off at this point. As I'm looking now, I'm realizing that the bottom half of the mermaid is dolphin. And the top half is dolphin. So I don't really do well with the ladies. I'm starting to think... it's the fact that I might look like a middle school janitor that woke up in a sandbox with a restraining order stapled on my forehead. I'm starting to think this look doesn't necessarily work for me, if that makes sense. Yeah, but I was at this bar with some buddies, and this is how I know this look isn't working. This girl was staring at me, burning a hole in me, so I was like, all right, I'm going to go talk to this girl. And I was only three beers in, so it wasn't like I was going to use my typical pickup line, which is like, hey, all right. That's never worked, ever. Ever. Never. So I see this guy, I'm like, all right, this is it. This is what I'm going to do. I'm going to go talk to this chick, and everything's going to be cool. So I walk over, and I go, hi, I couldn't help but notice you were totally looking in my direction. She goes, yeah, because if anything weird happens to me and my friend here, why don't I be able to describe you to the police? I was like, what? Really? That doesn't seem right. And then right after that, I was outside, and this guy walks by me. He's a total stranger, and he walks by and goes, hey, that beard makes you look like a racist. I was like, excuse me, sir? He goes, yeah, that beard, it makes you look like a racist. I go, first of all, you're small-minded. That's an ignorant thing to say. The word you're looking for is rapist. Rapist. You're switching the P and the C.
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6: 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I have a little baby.
7: I love the baby. I can't get enough of the baby. I'm crazy about the baby. You kiss the baby. You love the baby. It's the most wonderful thing. But let us make no mistake about why these babies are here. They are here to replace us. That is what they are doing. They are cute. They are cuddly. They are sweet. And they want you out of the way. Next time you're around a baby, look in those sweet little baby eyes. You'll see one thought. Only a matter of time, my friend. Your tired old ass can't last forever. Every birthday you have is a baby off in the corner going, yeah, happy birthday. Happy birthday to you, mofo. Yeah, have another piece of cake. That's a good idea.
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8: Sports needs steroids.
9: It does. Are you kidding me? Oh, baseball, certainly. Baseball's a strike away from being soccer. Yeah. And if you like soccer, well, welcome to America. See, our country already has entertainment, so watching people chase a ball for 4 hours to end 0-0 is not enjoyable unless, of course, the bleachers collapse and half of Europe dies. Or you're watching that girl from the University of New Mexico. She seems pretty competitive. Remember her? She was yanking people down by the hair, kicking chicks. I can only assume her father had a bunch of gambling debt and everything was riding on that game. And she's out there, I'm doing this for you, Pa. Or she really hates Mormons. One or the other. Pretty sure they were playing BYU. Baseball. Nobody wants to watch a pitching battle either. Let's hit the ball deep. Don't worry about your records either. For every superstar that's done steroids, a billion double-A boys have juiced up. So the playing field is plenty even. We'll put an asterisk next to Barry Bonds' name, sure. As soon as we put one next to Babe Ruth's name. Getting to break records before black people were allowed to play? Excuse me? Where is that asterisk? Why don't people talk about that? I'd love to know how many homers the Babe would have hit had CeCe been throwing 92 mile an hour sliders. Yeah, maybe the fat boy would have put the cigar down and quit pointing had Jose been allowed to swim 90 miles to throw him a junk ball. Don't worry if you don't follow. 90 miles is the distance from Key West to Cuba. Jose is a stereotypical name for a Latino ball player, and a junk ball is an impossible pitch to hit yard any place except for the new Yankee Stadium, which is a joke. Is the record books might look a little different had our country not been founded by racists. That's all. Screw them. They were a bunch of racist pigs with a handful of good ideas. I just hope when they were signing the Declaration of Independence, they shot each other a glance. All men are created equal. You know what we mean. Now get me some hot coffee, boy.
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25: I was just down in Florida, half business, half pleasure. I was putting my mom in a nursing home, and I'll tell you. Relax. She thinks she's voting. Now, I wasn't on the, Miami, Fort Lauderdale. I was on the other side, the taint of Florida. All right. Anyway, you know, it's like one of those places, a little redneck kind of place where you go into a strip club and there's like 300 pounds of sad hanging upside down on a pole. And, you know, you kind of want to laugh, but her kids are there cheering her on. You know what I'm saying? No, I went down there. I wanted to see the shuttle go up, you know, our space program. I wanted to see that. No one was there. I was the only guy there. Everybody was at NASCAR. Who's your favorite astronaut? Mission specialist, blah, blah, blah, blah. I don't know. But NASCAR, now that's something different. Because going out of space, that's for nerds. But driving quickly in a circle. You know why? Because we're Americans, and we only like competition, okay? Yeah. Now, if one shuttle raced another shuttle into outer space, and the countdown was done by like celebrities, like DUI celebrities, you know, like a Mel Gibson. 10, 9, Jews, all right? The Jews control space. Were you guys upset when Steve Irwin died? Were you? Yeah. You should, three of you were, one guy wasn't. Because you know what? He didn't die, he was murdered, okay? Yes, the crocodiles put a hit out on him. Using the stingray, or as I call it, the Puerto Rican of the sea. Yeah. Hear me? Hear me. With its switchblade-like tail and deliciously big brown eyes. Where were the dolphins that day? Our friends in the oceans, the dolphins. Laughing, smiling, teaching retards how to swim.
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26: So good to be here in Memphis today. I did go to Graceland, or as I like to say, Club Medicated. I didn't know Ray Charles had a decorating license, but it... There's a really... There's some wild colors. There's colors in there you don't see in daylight. Funny Ray, I'd give me my gun, Bob Goulet. No, hence, you could buy a shirt like this and not care. There's things in there that's very tactile. The jungle room is designed to be, made by people with a big chainsaw going, Elvis bought everything. It's so nice you built that pyramid. It's nice to have a coliseum you can see from Uranus. I like driving into the city going, oh, dear Christ. Yeah, that's our coliseum. We have to pull over till the sun sets. Soon the chicken will be done. And God, you let Mike fight here. Way to go. Woo! Oh, yeah. Mike likes it so much he's going to open a barbecue place. It's going to be called Mike's Bucket of Ears. You're going to have to make money somehow. It's going to be, welcome to the Tennessee Telethon. We're going to raise money or the state's going to shut down. Come on down. Whee! It's either 6% or a huge bake sale. Come on down. And it's nice that Al's moving back and he bought a $2.5 million mansion right here in Nashville just so he can be near the people. Amen. Yes. Whee! Welcome to Tennessee Air. In case of a loss of cabin fresher, a bottle of Jack Daniels will fall from the ceiling. Oh, God. I forgot if you make that noise here, it's a call, isn't it? That kind of goes back to the great misunderstanding, doesn't it? The Civil War, it's all about product placement and labor relations, Robin. You just had better weapons, you bastard. Woo! Thank you. I think I've learned my lesson there. It's going to be like a go. This is how movements start.
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0: Ricky Gervais.
1: I should explain something straight away. Usually when I come out on stage, it's amazing. I'm doing cartwheels, I'm doing backflips, but I've hurt my back. That's true. That is true. I've pulled a muscle in my spine playing golf. I know what you're thinking. Serves right for playing such a stupid game as golf. But no, I've been in agony. I'm on painkillers right now. So if I suddenly start talking like Kerry Katona, you'll know why.
3: I'm not drunk.
1: Mother of the Year, weren't you? When the doctor gave me the painkillers, this is true, he said, now you can't drink alcohol with these. And I went, I don't want them then. And he went, what? I said, give me some you can drink alcohol with. And he went, well, you're not meant to drink with any painkillers. Who are you, my mother? Just go. So yeah, I've been walking around like the elephant man. Like, oh. I didn't cancel though. Don't you hate that when an artist cancels? You turn up and you go, concert cancelled due to sore throat. Or, I couldn't go on, I was depressed. Oh, can you imagine a labourer trying that? Going, oh, I've got a little tickle, I'm fed up. Oh, move the bricks, mate. One artist has had a good excuse to cancel a concert in recent years, and that's Michael Jackson. Never cancel. I had a gig in Dublin a couple of months back. O2 Arena, Dublin, 10,000 seats, sold out way in advance, getting towards the gig, looking forward to it. A few days before, all the planes start being grounded. Because this volcanic ash cloud, a volcano goes off in Iceland and we can't get on a plane. What's the point of Iceland, really? I thought it went bankrupt. Just get rid of it. It's no good. It's not doing, just fill in the volcanoes with concrete. In fact, tarmac the whole country and make it a car park for real Europe. Waste of space. So yeah, sort of like pop stars and that coming to England were cancelling. I couldn't get on the phone. And I was thinking, I can't cancel. I've got to get there. So I hired a helicopter to and from Dublin. Cost me £12,000 just because I couldn't bear to let anyone down or take the ferry. Yeah, they were still running fine, sure. I think there were extra ones they'd put on, but that would have meant mixing with the general public. And this is about as close as I ever want to be to no offence, scum. No.
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0: I exercise, I go to the gym. I have a 2-year membership to the gym. But I think I've gone like 5 times in 2 years. Do you ever do this move where you walk in? I walk in the gym and I just look around and I'm like, not today. And then I just leave. Gotta do that awkward walk right past the desk. Oh, I just forgot my gloves. I'll be right back. They're at home. I go on the Stairmaster. That's my favorite piece of equipment. I like the Stairmaster, Cincinnati, because before you can even start on it, you have to enter your age. But before you can even start, it gives you an age range. It says, enter your age between 10 and 100. 100? Really? Stairmaster? That's where you're gonna cap it? 100? Really? That's... Let me tell you something right now, people. If you make it to 100, dude, look at me. If you make it to 100, you don't have to work out ever again. You can be fat at 100. No one's going to judge you. Hey, man, I think you should work out. Hey, man, I'm 100. I'd like to see you at 100. If you die at the age of 100, you didn't die because you're out of shape. You died of 100. It's a disease that affects everyone in the world. Some personal trainer tries to come up to me when I'm 100 and tell me to do more jumping jacks. I'll be like, bitch, I'm 100, okay? Do you have any idea how old that is? I knew jumping jack. That's how old that is. All right? That was my best friend in college. JJ. When you enter 100 on a Stairmaster, balloons should fall from the gym ceiling. And a banner should come out saying, you are the Stairmaster. Congratulations. You can die now. I recommend exploded.
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5: Because like all the specials that you see at theaters, like it's like there's 900 people, and like this is not, you know, comedy is not done like this.
6: How's everybody doing? What's going on? Where is a funny time?
5: All right, let's talk about love and let's move through this stuff. All right, here we go. So I'm in a relationship now, married twice, divorced twice. That's fine. I'm over that. Got no problem with it. I'm in a relationship right now with a girl who's significantly younger than me. I'm not bragging. It's just the way that it goes. All right? I'm 49. She's 29. That's it. It's out there. Don't judge me. Don't judge me. Do not judge old guys with young girls. Do not judge them like you know what's going on. You don't know what's going on. I hate when people see an older dude with a younger woman like, I know what that's about. No, you don't. You don't know what it's about. What it's probably about is that he's doomed. If you ever see an old guy with a younger woman, just picture him as a doomed clown. Just look at him like wearing the clown's hat with a clown's nose, maybe the big clown shoes, and picture him maybe a few paces behind her trying to keep up, saying things like, what's this band called? How long's the show gonna go on for? Is this a seated event? And then just see him slow down and she just walks away. He goes, bye. Thanks for helping out.
2: Love comedy? You've come to the right place. This is iHeart Comedy.
7: Muhammad Ali, Muhammad Ali, Muhammad Ali. It's a nice musical name. Muhammad Ali. He's back at work again. He's being allowed to work once again, Muhammad Ali. He wasn't for a while, as you know. For about 3.5 years, they didn't let him work. Of course, he had an unusual job beating people up.
4: It's a strange calling, you know. But it's one you're entitled to. Government didn't see it that way. Government wanted him to change jobs. Government wanted him to kill people. He said, no, that's where I draw the line. I'll beat him up, but I don't want to kill him. And the government... the government said, well, if you won't kill him, we won't let you beat him up. Ah. It was a spiteful move, you know. All because he didn't want to go to Vietnam. And now, of course, we're leaving Vietnam. We're leaving through Laos, Cambodia, and Thailand. It's the overland route. It's the long way out. You gotta go through China and Russia to get out that way. What are we gonna tell them, man? We'll only be here 6 weeks, just looking for the Ho Chi Minh Trail. Well, maybe they'll go for it, you know. Of course, you have to remember why we're over there in the first place. Oh, yeah! It always comes to me. To free those people. So they can have industry. U.S. industry. Those are the middle two letters of the word industry. U.S. And that is our job around the world. Run in, free some people, and whip a little industry on them. Here's your industry. Cool it a while, will you? So they can enjoy the benefits of industry that we have come to enjoy.

I saw this skate punk on the subway who had a huge sticker on his skateboard that said, "Don't mess with my reality." And so I came up to him and I went, "Look, lady!" Started crying. When I lived in Cambridge, I used to work at an ice cream parlor. And one day it was very rainy, and this place had these huge glass doors and these metal handles, and not that many people were coming in. And so what I thought I'd do is I took a shovel and I put it through the handles so that no one could come in. And I put a big sign in the window that said, "Closed due to shovel." And I just kind of wave to people as they came by. I don't mind it if you're making love to a woman and she wants to talk dirty, but I do mind if it's mean-spirited, you know? If she's like, "Do it to me hard, like my old boyfriend." I don't appreciate that. I was on the street and I saw this guy who was protesting genetic engineering, and I was staring at his sign and reading it, and the guy looks at me and he goes, "Society's got a long way to go." And I said, "I know. I'm from the future." I think that I would be a terrible, terrible prostitute, you know? Because there'd just be so much stuff that I'd be like, "I'm not gonna do that. Sorry." I was in high school and stuff. I was like a big nerd, you would say. Like, I was a big nerd. But I wasn't the kind of nerd that did well in school or excelled in classes or got good grades. I was just more of just a douchebag, I guess you would say. But I also think that the people probably who were the first nerds, like the first true nerds, were probably alchemists. And knights, I bet, would just go into their laboratories with their lances and just knock over beakers and just be like, "Hey, wizard, nah, nah, nah." And alchemists would be like, "I'm not a wizard. I'm an alchemist. I'm a real scientist trying to make this candy into karate." Or whatever alchemists did that was more reasonable.

0: I know that because people come up to me and say, Jimmy Carr, off the telly. That tends to be less a description, more of a request. Fine. Swimming's good for you. Especially if you're drowning. Not only do you get a cardiovascular workout, you also don't die. Two ticks. I said to my girlfriend, I said, you shouldn't eat before you go swimming. She said, why? I said, you look fat. I've got a friend whose nickname is Shagger. You might think, that's pretty cool. She doesn't like it. You know those anti-AIDS red ribbons? You don't see so many of them around these days, do you? That is, I think, because these so-called anti-AIDS ribbons actually offer no protection. You think you're upset? I found out from a bloke in the gents. Do you realise that last joke makes me sound a little bit gay? I'm not. I realise I'm wearing the kind of shirt that's often lifted. But I'm not. My own mum thought I was gay. When I was 19, my mum was convinced I was gay. It's very difficult to convince your mum you're not gay. Until we got a camcorder.
1: Stephen Wright.
2: I'm exhausted from trying to believe unbelievable things. All my friends tell me stories, and at the end they say, isn't that unbelievable? And I say, I guess so. Then I try to believe it, then I'm exhausted. And I have to be asleep by 1 in the morning because my dreams are going to start whether I'm sleeping or not. Which can make for some pretty strange conversation if I'm still awake. I thought those were your rickshaws. What the hell are you talking about? When I was in high school, I worked in a pet store, and they fired me because what happened was they had three snakes in there, and one day I braided them. Tried to pass it off as one snake with three heads. Oh, yes, it's very rare. It's from Connecticut. I asked my girlfriend if she ever had sex with a woman, and she said no, and I said, you should try it. It's fun. And she did. Now she's gone. You never see advertisements for string. They make string, but they never advertise. If I ever did a commercial, it would be for string. All right, if you need to get some string, get this string. It's the greatest string in the world. It's almost rope. But it's not, it's string. And you can cut it up into different lengths and tie stuff up with it and stuff. I don't know what you're gonna do with it, just get it. Yesterday I returned a movie. The people at the theater were pissed. So I rented a movie and I put it in DVD player, and before the movie starts it says, this film has been modified to fit your television. Can you imagine if it wasn't? All you'd see is like a knuckle. So I'm driving down the highway, a guy hitchhiking is holding a sign that says heaven. So I hit him.
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1: Dimitri Martin. Yeah.
4: That's a good crowd right there. That is a way to ensure presence on the CD. This is going to be out in the future, so I don't even know if it's a CD to whoever's listening in the future right now. Depending on how young they are, they don't even know what life was like at this point. If you're in the future, we had fewer robots than you guys had. Spaceships were not as readily available as they are for you. I don't watch sports as much as I used to because I'm always disappointed. I'd rather see the actual animals fighting than the teams with those names. Colts versus Bears. Yeah. See some horses and bears fighting. All right. Wizards versus Heat. Awesome. Magic versus Jazz.

0: That's a little too gay for me. I think I'm passing. I don't want to see Jazz fighting anything. Calm down, Jazz. See if he does it. These chords are getting very dissonant. And really weird with that 13 chord right there. He's up on the magic. I don't know how to do magic, but I did turn a yoga mat into just a mat. Just a rolled up mat. Shazam. Inflexible.
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2: Gangsta rappers always had their friends with them when they record to give them props after songs. I wonder if dudes that do commercial jingles, do they have like a crew when they record? Like, they'd be in the booth like, yeah. Don't worry, call the Car X, man. Yo, that's hot, man. You killed that Car X, man. Oh, man. Did you freestyle that? I like rap videos. Some of them are weird. They have to be continued, but then they never have the second video. I'm always wondering what's going to happen in the second video. So much suspense. I'm like, what's going on? What's going to happen with his rims? Will his chain keep blinding everybody? That's a rapper's favorite metaphor, man. My chain, when I come in the room, my chain make everybody be like, oh, man, is anybody selling sunglasses for really cheap right here? This chain is so bright, man. It's so crazy. Chain, man. Chain hurt my retina, man. Chain.
3: 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Man. How else will he mismanage his finances? I want to know. Can't just leave the story arc open like that. I need closure.
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25: Last summer, I performed in Alaska, and there was a very interesting story on the news the week I was in Alaska. Four homeless people had been eaten and killed by bears. And that's what I like the most about Alaska, is if you're homeless, you're part of the food chain. Come on, Los Angeles, wouldn't that be great? Once a year, bears came into the city and ate all the homeless people. We could teach them to lick the blood up off the sidewalk before they go back to the mountains. In the future, every job in Alaska will become a television program. Ice Road Dairy Queen worker. World's most deadliest Subway sandwich shop artist. I don't know if you've been to a bar lately, but on the new jukeboxes, there's a button for $2. You can cancel the song that's playing now and have your song played. It's the I have more money than you button. The other thing that pisses me off about living right now, man, you know, you pay for a bill $20 or higher and they hold it up to the light. And then they get out the little magic pen. They sell those magic counterfeit magic markers at Staples. Always have one on me. And they pull that on me, look at my money, I give me my change, I pull out my pen. That five looks suspicious.
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2: My new movie's gonna come out later this year. It's yet another ripoff of the works of Morgan Spurlock. It's called The Greatest Movie Ever Rolled. And yeah, and we're editing it now, and the trailer is on YouTube, and hopefully it'll come out later this year. But the thing about Morgan Spurlock is that guy is always busy, so I gotta play catch up, because I do want to rip off everything he does from now on. So his new movie that just came out is called Comic-Con, Episode 4, A Fan's Hope. Yeah, so, and it's a lovely movie about Comic-Con down in San Diego. So for my next movie, I have to go to Comic-Con, and I'm thinking it'll be like a feature film about me trying to find somebody in a Darth Vader costume who will smoke weed with me. Or any costume for that matter. And it's gonna be called, my movie's gonna be called Chronicon, Episode 4. That's right! Episode 420, A Fan's Dope. Oh, no, no, wait. I got one even better. Chronicon, episode 420. Gotta keep all that. All that works. The Empire Strikes Back.
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3: Imagine, if you will, an idealistic young Roseanne Dana. Fresh out of the Columbia School of Broadcasting, looking for a job in journalism. I filled out applications, I went for interviews, and they all told me the same thing. You're overqualified, you're underqualified. Don't call us, we'll call you. It's a jungle out there, woman's place is in the home. Have a nice day, drop dead, goodbye. But I didn't give up. I mean, I went to see the head of personnel at CBS, the Tiffany Network, and he said to me, Ms. Rosanna Dana, I think you should look for work in the wonderful world of fast foods. I was kind of PO'd at that. But I'm walking down the hall, and who do I see sitting in his office? But Mr. CBS Evening News himself, Walter Cronkite. And just between you and me, Rosanna Dana, you know what that big shot news guy eats for lunch? Luncheon meat on white bread with butter, with one piece of lettuce that got wilted from being between the meat and the butter so long. I mean, that big shot, hot shot news guy is eating pink bologna meat with white dots in it that you don't know what it is. And what are those dots? Is that cheese? It looks like a Q-tip or something in there. Maybe like Rivera's boil, I don't know. Anyways, I really poured on the Rosanna Dana charm. I showed him my resume, I made him a cup of coffee, I told him a lot of journalism jokes, and Cronkite says to me, "Hey, Roseanne, you should have a job here at CBS. Then, all of a sudden, this wooden chair that I'm sitting on makes a sound on the floor. Well, I thought I was gonna die. Cronkite says, "Hey, did that come out of you?" I go, "No way, Mr. Cronkite, I swear that didn't come out of me." So then I tried to move the chair again to get it to make the same noise so he wouldn't think I'm no pig. And I moved the chair all over his office and I couldn't get it to make that noise again. Finally he says to me, "Hey, I'm eating my lunch. What are you trying to do, make me sick?" Well, I don't have to tell you, I was real down after that. I was depressed as a dog. But I didn't give up. I said to myself, "RR, yes, you can. I'm okay, you're okay. I'm my own best friend, my mother, myself. I have no fear of flying. I'm woman, hear me roar." And I didn't give up. And I made it, and pretty big, I might add. So let me wrap this thing up and summarize and conclude real quick by saying, it just goes to show you, it's always something. If it's not one thing, it's another. Either you can't get a job in journalism, or Walter Cronkite thinks you cut the cheese in his office.
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4: I was, prior to that, I was actually doing a little, you ever do the little delete game? Do you like to do that? You go through, you take your contacts list, sometimes you're just in the doctor's office, right? And you just start scrolling through. You're like, all right, who don't I need? Who don't I need in my life? Where can I get a megabyte of space back right now? And it's kind of fun, right? You just scroll through, Peter, yeah, boom. And you really hit that delete button like you're deleting Peter from existence. Peter is sitting halfway around the world eating a steak, and the second you hit that button, he just turns to vapor. The fork falls, ding, ding, ding, ding, ding. The person sitting across from him is like, "Peter!" Peter's gone. Poof. You're a lovely, beautiful young woman. Do you have a boyfriend?
5: No.
4: No, you don't. Oh my, listen, if I didn't have a girlfriend, I would not have to cheat on her tonight with you. So. As I was sifting through, playing the delete game, on the other side of things, really amazing, I want to share with you guys. A couple of years ago, my mom died of cancer, okay? And my mom, if you know anything about my mom, she was the coolest, okay? She was just a great, great sense of humor and just a wonderful mom. You couldn't ask for somebody better. Very encouraging, real, champion of mine and just supportive nonstop. So after she passed on, I would go to play the delete game once in a while, and then I would hit the M's, and there she was right there. MOM, and guess what I couldn't do? I couldn't delete it. No, I couldn't. So I kept it for the last couple of years, kept it in there, and from time to time I'd scroll through and just stare at it. And then recently I was like, you know what? It's time to move on. I've done the grieving and the healing and everything. And so I looked at it and I was, kind of smiling on my face. I was ready to go. And then I thought, just for old time's sake, because I called it so many times, I'm gonna call it one last time for good luck. It just felt right. And then I was just about to hit send, and then I thought, what if she answers? "This is Donna, guess who's in Cabo?" "Ma, you said you died of cancer." "Is Dad dead?" "Yes, your dad did die of cancer, actually." I'm kidding, he's right here. George, say hi. Ha ha ha ha ha. That's a twofer.

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1: My brother doesn't spank his kids, and a lot of times he'll tell that casually to people, and they always go, he goes, yeah, I never spank my kids. And they always go, never? Well, if it's wrong, it's wrong, you know. You can't go, never, never. They go, never. It's like their way of going, never, let's be honest. Come on, you mean you try not to hit them, but to say never, you're being, come on. You would never say that with anything else. If it's wrong, it's wrong. You would never go, I never hit my wife. Someone would go, never. Come on, what if she runs out into the street? Oh, shut up. Because that's what people say a lot, you know, when you put that towards them. They're looking for a reason. They don't want to just believe that they could never spank. So their mind goes, they go, there's never a reason to spank your kids. And people go, what about if they run out into the street, huh? I don't know, if they run out in the street, maybe save them? I like that, even if some kids need to be spanked, I don't think the people are taken seriously that say it. Like when you're at the mall, that kid needs a good spanking. That kid needs a good spanking. You know why those people aren't taken seriously? Because even if sometimes that's true, they never say the other thing, right? You never see a person go, you know what that kid needs? Better parents. And by the way, if your parents spanked you, you know, a lot of parents did. That doesn't mean you have to be angry with them. They did a great job. It's just years later, you learn new things. You have great parents, they love you. I don't like when people hold on to it, though. Like, you ever see a guy go, my dad used to whoop me with a paddle. You know what? Graduated with straight A's. Really? Does the ends justify the means? I don't know if that's true or not. I would never go, you know, my neighbor's dog used to bark. I knocked on the door and I raped his wife. That dog don't bark no more. That dog don't bark no more.
2: Maria Bamford. Sometimes it's worse, though, when you have a lady boss, like especially if she tries to act like she's your friend, because you're honey and sweetheart and girlfriend. Hey! Hey! I want you to take a break. Take a walk. Get out of this office and get me a latte, and it's 2% milk. You should know that by now. And hey, I'm having a party at my house this weekend, and I really want you to come, and you'll meet some really cute, really available men at the door, park their cars, take their coats, and speak only when spoken to. I see us as friends, as equals, even though I earn, what is it, 850% more than you do? And you spend 12 hours a day here stuck in this office while I drive aimlessly around the city looking for caves and tunnels where I can call you with my cell phone. Somebody at work, they didn't like you or whatever, and you couldn't figure out why. I had this girl who didn't like me. I didn't know why. I was super nice to her. And this girl, like, sat like 3 feet from each other, and she never talked to me. I was super friendly, and I would be like, good morning, Vanette. Hey, I'm getting something for lunch. Can I get you anything? TGIF. Have a great weekend. You know, after a while, you just stop trying to talk to them, you know, talk to somebody like that, you know. But I tried to reach her telepathically. You know, because we're sitting right next to you, you know, Bennett. I know she didn't like me personally, because she would talk to anybody else about anything.
3: Vanette, we got a package here for you.
2: My cat got out this weekend, and she got as far as the front walk, and she looks up at me like, what? And I'm like, you know what? Vanette, why won't you tell me the wonderful cat story? And I know she knew about me because she would talk about me sometimes. She knew I existed because she'd talk about me. Somebody keeps leaving their 11x17 poster of Lil Bow Wow in the color copier. That's me, Vanette. That's me. Somebody went in the kitchen and laminated all the cocoa packets together. Somebody better stop playing chicken down the wheelchair ramp at the conference room chairs, or somebody's gonna get hurt. Hurt me, Vanette.
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4: Cats or dogs, guys?
5: Dogs.
4: Cats? Anybody say cats? Cats? The girl that looks like she likes cats? Well, just so you know, you're wrong. Cats are the worst. I hate cats. They are so cold and indifferent. Like, a dog will bring you a newspaper, according to cartoons that I watch. Cat will be like, oh, you wanted a newspaper? Oh, I thought you wanted this decapitated rat carcass. Oopsies. I have never seen a blind person with a cat before. Seen a whole lot of dogs with them. Blind person's like, hey dog, let's go to the library. Dog's like, you got it. I don't care that you're blind and you want to go to the library. Let's do this. It's like, how do you know where the library is? Google Maps, bro. Cat's like, oh, you wanted to go to the library? Oh, I thought you wanted to hang out under this radiator for 6 hours. They're so passive-aggressive. Cats are so passive-aggressive. I'm going to sit on this windowsill for 3 days because of something you may have done. What'd I do to you, cat? Oh, I don't know. Somebody might have put tuna fish on top of the milk and not the milk on top of the tuna fish. Like some weird trait of a Gary Oldman villain. Meanwhile, dogs, like, you, like they don't, they're like, oh, what is this, something else's duty? Delicious. Oh, thank you. Oh, that's very nice of you. I will give it to cats that they're, like, classy. They go to the bathroom in private. Like, I think that's pretty cool. Dogs are just like, oh! Why do I gotta look you in the eyes when I do this? Now I'm gonna arch my back. Shake my legs. Ooh, what's that? That smells so delicious. Oh.
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6: I'd like to do some impressions now. I don't do a lot of impressions. I do very few of them, but I do them pretty well. So I just cut it down to the few that I know. So here's the first one. This is my impression of a superhero being propositioned by a hooker. Yeah? A superhero being propositioned by a hooker. Hey, baby, want to have a good time? No! Okay, now this is a... This is a guy who doesn't know how to match his face to what he's saying, okay? A guy who doesn't know how to match his face to what he's saying. You guys gotta get out, the place is burning down! Okay. Now this is John F. Kennedy. It's the only famous guy I do. But I can only do him as a prostitute in Saigon. It's the only way I can actually do him. John F. Kennedy is a prostitute in Saigon. Me so horny! I love you long time, Joe. Yeah. So my girlfriend moved in, and it's kind of cool, you know, in some ways. So I had to throw away a lot of pornography. A lot. Like, I sold some. I actually made about $40,000. It was a lot. It's interesting, when you live with your loved one, your voice changes over time. It really does. Like, after, you know, 1 month, it's pretty normal. You're like, hey, honey, you know, how's it going? Whatever you say, you know, hey, how's it going, honey? That's how I talk. Hey, what's up, honey? How you doing? I'll see you later. All right. And then, 3 months go by, and you go, hey, honey, you know, you got that annoying, reedy thing.
7: Honey, where did I put the thing? What do you mean?
6: And then another six months go by, and you go, honey,
7: it's hot.
6: And then like a year goes by, and you're like,
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5: Bill Hicks.
8: Do a commercial, you're off the artistic roll call. Every word you say is suspect. You're a corporate whore, and end of story. And yes, I have been offered commercials, so I'm not jealous. And I turned them all down because I'm not a salesman. And I don't need money that is built on blood. So.
5: You offered to you.
8: Well, in England, I did this really, this classic England. I got offered, this is the product, you ready? Orange drink. I'm going, what's the name of it? Orange drink. It's classic England, right? It's such a socialist nightmare over there, right? That's the drink. It's orange drink. Said, yeah, you really got my act down good, guys. That'll be great. You know, when I'm done ranting about elite power that rules the planet under a totalitarian government that uses the media in order to keep people stupid, my throat gets parched. That's why I drink orange drink. Yeah, right. See, don't you see how it would all fit in? Don't you see how every word I said would be hollow and filled with nothing? You do a commercial, you're off the artistic roll call forever. And that goes for everyone except Willie Nelson. 24 million dollar tax bill. Willie was a little looser than the rest of us. I just avert my eyes when he sings about tacos. You know what I mean? It's so.
9: I'm sitting here selling tacos, oh, waiting for the woman in the rose tattoo. My butt is so loose.
8: Oh, this is so sad. Is he done yet? Nope.
9: I love picante and iced tea. Taco Bell has them for me. Oh, my butt hurts so bad.
8: Oh, this is so sad. Is he finished yet? Nope.
9: I love nachos with chips and dip and love the things that I can get. And oh, my butt is hurting me.
8: Oh, poor Willie. Poor Willie. Oh, God. Let's pass the hat. Get him off the Taco Bell commercial.
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33: Once you're in a relationship, you can eat the way you want to. Once he loves you, you can roll out a trough at mealtime. It doesn't matter. You can put your hands behind your back, county fair pie eating contest style. Oh, I love you. Is that the house cat? Yeah, you can let it all hang out when he loves you. Then you can show him how you eat. Once you're in love, you can show him the 12-foot man-eating lizard you actually are. Your eyes light up red. Let's get cheesecake. Cool, sweetheart. You want to share a piece of cheesecake? Tail swipe. Get your own. All right, sweetheart, dinner's over. Did you get enough to eat? I love when they ask that, because I've always wanted to give this answer. Did you get enough to eat?
1: Uh-uh.
33: 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What else do you want?
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3: I've been trying to get in touch with my emotions, so I started a diary. But lately, I'm a little worried that my wife is gonna find my diary and read it. So now I have two diaries. Right? Like a crooked accountant. I got one diary that I'm honest with and I guard with my life. And I have another diary that I'm not as honest with and I kind of leave around the house. So if she wants to feel sneaky, she can read it. So I brought some examples of what those sound like, and if it's okay with you guys, I'd like to read them for you. Is that all right? All right, way to go. Way to encourage me with your wooing. So this is an example of the diary that I kind of leave around the house. Dear diary, I sure love that little wife of mine. I don't mind when she opens a can of soda and takes two sips and leaves it on the top of the dresser for a week. I love the way she points out things that I do wrong, even though I didn't even know that they were wrong yet. She really is making me a better person. Her mother sure is a handsome woman. I think it's awesome that my wife will look exactly like that someday. Of course, she's so beautiful now, too. Way hotter than her model friend, Heather. I'm glad she said no that night we were drunk and Heather asked if we would like to have a threesome. Guys aren't interested in that kind of thing anyway. The only way I could have a threesome is if I could clone my wife. And then I could hang out with whichever one is in a good mood and lock the other one in the basement. Right, that's the first one.
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5: When I was in Washington, D.C., I'm using the phone. I got the phone in my hand, a public phone booth. The phone is in my hand. A man taps on the glass and says, "You using the phone?" I said, "No, I'm Superman. I'm just looking for my costume." I got this one from a lady who emailed it to me. I thought it was cute. Her daughter was going to bake a cake for the family for the first time, and she was reading the directions on the box, and one of the directions said, "Grease the bottom of the pan." So she greased the bottom of the pan. Little house fire. When my kids were little, we were getting ready to go on a vacation. We were at the airport, and we were going to pre-board, because that's why you have children, so you can pre-board. So I walk up to the doorway and I said, "We'd like to pre-board." And the flight attendant looked me in the eye and she goes, "Are those your children?" I said, "No, ma'am, we're circus people. These are the little people. Here's your sign." But the best one I've heard all year long happened to me in Los Angeles. I got stuck behind a big rig that had gotten his trailer wedged underneath an overpass. And traffic was backing up. Thank God we were going slow, because I'd have just rear-ended him. Because it was just... So me and the trucker stand on the side of the road waiting for the tow truck to come by, and the highway patrolman walks up. And he looks at the truck, and he looks at the driver, and I'm thinking, he can't say it. He's a paid official. Sure enough, he looked at the truck and said, "Did you get your truck stuck?" And God bless this trucker, without missing a beat, he goes, "Nope, I was delivering that overpass. I ran out of gas."
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6: Here, what's the difference between a pickpocket and a peeping Tom? A pickpocket snatches watches. I just thought I'd throw that in, you know what I mean? So, lady had twins last year. First set of kids, twins, first time. She named them Adolph and Rudolph. And this year, she got pregnant again. Doctors told her it was twins. Her husband said, well, what are we going to name them? She said, get off and stay off. I thought that was good. It's tough coming from mixed parents. Wake up in the morning with a taste in your mouth of pheasant and black-eyed peas. Filet mignon and biscuits. You know what I mean? Some things just don't go together. You know what I mean? If you want to know how important black is, go to Las Vegas and get some white chips and get some black chips. She could have 70 pounds of white chips and can't get out of town. Get 2 pounds of black chips, you can go to Madrid. And if I get me 2 pounds, that's where I'm going. I have a few statistics. Is that correct? Statistics. That's college. I didn't go myself, but I saw a lot of people go. No, I didn't dig school. I didn't see how annoying when Washington crossed the Delaware I was going to help me in a brick fight. I got nothing about ducking bricks in history. But here's just a few things. It's funny how life is. Some guys take polls and they have a Gallup stuff and then they do surveys and they say that 1 out of every 4 people is a freak. So pick out 3 of your friends. And if they are right, it's you.
7: Society makes dads look like idiots all the time, right? There's a commercial on where there's a guy like, I'm gonna put up these Venetian blinds. And then 10 minutes later, he's like, now I'm stuck in them. No one's ever been stuck in Venetian blinds. And the only reason he was putting up the Venetian blinds is because his wife started it and then goes, I don't think the drill's charged. Can you do the rest of it? Oh, he didn't like that? Well, it happens all the time. Women are project starters. And then they're like, I drilled a hole. I'm done. Yeah, see, right here. You looked at her, she nodded back to you. Yes, that is true. There was a confirmation that happened at the front table here. He looked. He is telling the truth, isn't he? Oh, I believe so. And then they nodded. And now they're going to go happy. They're happy together, knowing that that's the truth. Some of you are denying it. That's how I feel right now. Some of you are like, I don't know. Mm-mm. I have never started a... Mm-mm. Well, you started the sentence and didn't finish it. Because you probably got all worried that there was a drill involved. You're like, I don't think this is a sentence I want to... I love how I accused a fake woman of not finishing a sentence that I'm the one that was doing it. But there's other things. There's double standards, right, for moms and dads. If a dad leaves his family, those kids are bastards. If a mom leaves her family, they didn't even come up with a word for that because they never thought it would happen. It's a double standard, right? I know some of you women are like, well, it's because women don't abandon their children. And I agree with that. You drown them. I mean, you can get mad, but stats don't lie. Right? Dads leave, moms get even. And I ask you, I honestly ask you, what would you rather say on your 10th birthday? I wish my dad was here, or... I'm not going to tell you how to think. That's why I give you options. But I think in this case, it's clear I miss my dad.
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4: Sklar Brothers. Our dad is they're both funny people. Our dad is ridiculous. He's got high blood pressure, which can cause him to freak out at the drop of a hat. Which is hilarious, because our dad is that way. He was a cheap bastard in the best possible way. He had a job, okay? We were middle class, middle class with an asterisk. Yes. He had a job at all times. He worked at this place. First of all, it was the suckiest job ever. It was so bad. It was a paper company called Tension Envelope. Had tension in the name? Oof. How do you not go to work like,
33: tension!
4: That's like working at Carpal Tunnel Syndrome Computers. Not good for my fingers. So he worked there. Maybe that had something to do with it, but like, it's ridiculous the way he really raised us like we were like Dust Bowl migrant workers. Yeah, like we had no money, even though we had some money. He literally had us believing that we could be evicted from a house we owned outright. Yeah, that's just the man was going to come get us. Yeah. He loved to like stretch the dollar so far that he devalued it. Literally, so at one point, it was incredible. Yeah. It was like below the peso while we were growing up. His favorite thing to do was to take us out to this restaurant called Mr. Steak favorite. It was like a notch below Denny's. Could go below Denny's. It didn't have the national flair of a Denny's. Didn't have the clean bathroom of a Denny's. You know what I'm saying? An awful place, but Mr. Steak boasted for children under the age of 3, you could get a drumstick, a peach wedge, and a parsley garnish for 29 cents. 29 cents. He fed his offspring for less than 3/4. That's right. Amazing. And he was so ecstatic. Like, psyched. He won. He beat the man. He beat everybody. He beat the with system. Mr. Steak, which was and you know what? We'll give it to him. It was great when we were 3. But when you're 7 and your dad is telling you to crouch down and not use big words, come on, dude. Seriously? It's terrible. It's terrible.
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11: You've seen those Rice Krispies floating along. Little beige blisters of air. Riding proudly in the milk. But you can't sink them. They ought to use them in life jackets. That's where they need them. You can't sink Rice Krispies. They float for a long, long time. Rice Krispies would float for a week if you leave the dishes out. I do. Rice Krispies would float until you gotta knock them off the side of the bowl. What are you doing? Washing the dishes. Do you ever notice that the Rice Krispies highest on the bowl dry first? It's because they're closer to the sun. Isn't that interesting? Yes, there is a little science in the show each and every evening. But those Rice Krispies will float forever. Well, you know what they do? They gather together. They gather together in little groups. Little groups of 8, 10, 12, sometimes 14, but always an even number. Little colonies of Rice Krispies. And you can't sink them. You try to sink them with a spoon, they come up over the side. That's what the fruit is for. Sinking the Rice Krispies. A good-sized peach will take down 80 or 90 of them every time. If I'm really pissed, I'll drop a watermelon on you.
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13: That's why I think it's funny when people say they hate the president. Nobody hates him. They just disagree with what he's doing, okay? You watch CNN, people in the Middle East, they hate their president. You realize here we have to have a poll to measure the president's approval rating. If you're in the Middle East, you want to know your approval rating? You just look outside the window of your palace. You see 10,000 people setting cars on fire, burning posters of you, throwing rocks at a tank. It's a good chance you're in the low teens. You know how mad you gotta be to throw a rock at a tank? We all know paper beats rock. Yeah, tank really beats rock. This is the same people who say the country's falling apart. This country is not falling apart. It's struggling, okay? Falling apart is when other countries fly over in planes and drop food. That's when we've officially hit rock bottom, okay? And I'm spoiled. I'd be out there like, come on, jalapeno poppers. Let's do this. Don't forget the ranch. Yo, tomorrow's pizza day. Really, People from Vietnam, you realize people from Vietnam fled here, okay? Nobody in this room would ever flee to Vietnam, okay? Maybe for the nail discount, but other than that, we'd be there the very first day, be like, wait a second, you guys will have a Krispy Kreme and then fly right back. You know what I mean? We don't even know how to flee. Anybody here fled recently? Vacation don't count. You can't flee and flee back. Flee is a one-way ticket. I don't know how to flee. Other people swim through rivers and make boats. I make flight reservations. That's what I do. I'll flee first class. And I'll do it on Southwest Airlines where friends flee free. Guess I'm frequent fleer, Miles. You know Cubans, when they come here, they put all their clothes in their body? That's

0: Oh, good. No, but we are, you know, we're making out. This French guy. I really did. I thought he was, like, really hot that night. I thought he looked like the dude from Twilight. What's his face? Robert Pattinson. Right? In the morning, I was like, you look like Governor Patterson. Like, what happened here? Because he was blind and black. I'm like, do I have sickle cell? Ah! I know that joke's not for everybody. But neither is sickle cell. So, I'm not racist, you guys. I'm really not. My roommate's Asian, I think. No, she is. She's Chinese. And she just started dating a Chinese guy. It was, like, really important to her family that she do that. You know, but he looks just like her dad. And her mom. And Bruce Jenner. I don't know. It's weird. Really weird. I do. I love Asian people. I met Michelle Kwan at a party. Do you know what I mean? She's ice skater, Olympian, right? She walks in this room. Well, she like glides in. We're like, all right, we get it, okay? She's like carrying a torch. We're like, all right, chill out, sequence. So we're talking because I made sure it happened, you know? I was like, weird, look, we're both in the bathroom. Let's braid each other's hair. She's like, get away from me. Like, let's take funny Facebook photos of you holding me like this. She's like, no. So we're talking, and out of nowhere, she tells me that Oliver Stone, you know, the director, I guess she met him, she's like, he has this huge Asian fetish, and I find it totally offensive. So I'm like, why? That sounds dope. Get in a movie. What are you doing? And she was like, no, I'm offended because I'm Asian. And I was like, okay, well, I'm really sorry, Kwan, but I didn't even notice that about you. I just thought you were, like, really tired. Are the Asian people laughing? I can never tell. And my best friend is black in this story. And she's a comedian. And it's cool. She's been teaching me how to, like, freestyle rap, which I'm kind of good at. And I've been teaching her how to freestyle swim, so. You know, last night someone told me that that joke was racist. And I was like, I know. Oh my God.
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2: Remember there's one date I went on when I was single. It was pretty intense. I showed up on the date. We hadn't met in person at all. This is the first time we're meeting. And I show up to dinner, and I get there, I notice she's wearing a very low-cut top. I don't like that on a first date. It makes me very nervous. You know, because now I know my only job is just to maintain eye contact, right? That's all I got to do. Only problem was this lady, her eyes were very close to her breasts. It was tough. That's kind of messed up to do to a guy, right? Make him hold a serious conversation while you're rocking a lot of cleavage? That's not right. What do you do next? Find a hobo, make him take a math test next to a cheeseburger? I'm doing a good job. I'm focused, locked into the eyes. But I think she must have been checking out my cleavage because I like to go a couple buttons unbuttoned on my shirt. Little tuft of chest hair popping out the top to act as a kind of teaser trailer. Apparently this lady, she saw the trailer and was like, I don't think I want to see that movie. Because she actually suggests to me, she says, hey, have you ever thought about getting waxed? Yeah, how is that okay for a woman to ask of a man? I want you to be some kind of a hairless, prepubescent man boy. And that's okay for her to ask of me, but if I want her to put her hair in pigtails so I can tie her with a jump rope to a swing set, I'm a perv. Double standard. But it's the first date, and she's cute, so I'm just like, yeah, I'll get my chest waxed. You got a Groupon? Let's go, right after dinner. Sounds fun. That's my rule on dating in general. You just got to kind of lie your way through it. Like, whenever a woman says anything negative about herself to me, I just come back with a positive, even if it's completely untrue. No matter what, right? I'm ugly. No, you're beautiful. I'm fat. You're voluptuous. I'm cross-eyed. Well, you've got a unique point of view.

0: So I'm lying my way through the date. And it's tough because we do not agree on very many things, but I'm pretending we do. Like, she's very superstitious, and I hate that kind of stuff. She's way into astrology. She's saying things like, oh, I wasn't sure if we can get along because I'm a Scorpio and you're a Libra. And all I'm thinking is like, nah, I don't think we're gonna get along because I'm a grown-up. And apparently you believe in star magic. She's like, oh, I'm seeing a tarot card reader downtown. You should really check her out. Well, I'm already seeing a warlock on the west side. That's what I'm thinking, but all I tell her is like, oh, that's great. You found a reliable card sorceress. Really hard. Finally, she says something where I just can't hold in my true thoughts and feelings anymore. All of a sudden, out of nowhere, she goes, so what do you think is the most versatile fruit? I don't know. Hugh Jackman? What the f***? What are we talking about? She goes, nope, it's a tomato. I said, nope, you're wrong. It's not a tomato. Tomato is not the most versatile fruit. She goes, well, you know, tomato is quite versatile. It's good in sandwiches, and it's good in salads, and it's good in pasta sauce, and it's good in ketchup. I'm like, yes, thank you. I'm aware of all the uses of a tomato. But tomato can never be the most versatile fruit because tomatoes suck at doing one very important job, and that is being a f***ing fruit. Right? Never sitting on a tropical beach, want to reach for a hot, juicy tomato. Try and sell me some tomato ice cream. I will burn your artisanal organic ice cream shack down. She's like, well, but technically tomatoes are fruits. Yeah, sure. And technically, if you got a PhD in French literature, you're a doctor. Doesn't mean I want you checking me for a hernia. I don't care how much you studied Balzac. I'm telling her, I said, tomato is a vegetable. She goes, no, tomato is a fruit because it has seeds. I said, no, you know who else has seeds? Caitlyn Jenner. But she lives her life as a vegetable. She identifies as a vegetable. She's a goddamn vegetable. And you're transphobic and you don't know shit about produce. She said, could you please stop yelling? And I was like, I'm going to pay for this dinner. This is one. Bad first date. But part of me is like, maybe it's still salvageable. Like, who knows? Maybe this tomato argument could be a bonding moment. Who knows? Years from now, you're looking back at the tomato argument, laughing, watching our kids sun-dried and beefsteak play in the yard. So I said, I'm going to go for it. I'm going to go ahead and ask her on another date. She says the worst thing you could possibly hear when you ask someone on another date. She says, I didn't know we were dating. It's like, oh, what do you think? We're just playing a game of buying for strangers? It's like, well, I didn't think you were sexually attracted to me. Really? Didn't think I was sexually attracted to you? What do you think all that lying and being friendly and paying for was all about? Certainly wasn't chivalry. I didn't show up to this date on a horse. I took a bus. I'm trying to f***. If ever a man is nice to a woman, he is attracted to her, okay? You don't warm up a piece of chicken because you're worried it might be chili in the fridge. I'm trying to eat that. Turns out, the reason she didn't think I was attracted to her, thought I was gay. Which I was surprised at first, but then I did a little quick gay math in my head. Let's see, as far as she knows, I'm totally down to get my chest waxed. Plus I'm way into astrology. Plus I made a catty comment about Hugh Jackman. Yeah, that equals gay. That adds up. So now we're laughing about that, getting more drinks. End up going back to her place, we start hooking up. She takes off her clothes, I take off my clothes. She sees me naked for the first time. She goes, oh wow, your dick is bigger than I thought it would be. Oh wow, that compliment was more insulting than I thought it would be. I think she meant it as a compliment, but all I'm hearing is that apparently I carry myself like some kind of small, dicked man. Like I walk into any room and all of a sudden, tiny theme song plays silently in everybody's head. Look, I don't know if she did that on purpose or not, but I'll tell you, if you want someone to f*** you real good, insult them just a little bit right before they're about to hit it. Because now I feel like I got something to prove. Like, I'll show you who's bigger than you thought they would be. You know, I got a chip on my shoulder, and I'm using that as extra weight when I put my back into it. You know, I'm a... really feel like I did a great job. I'm pretty sure I did, because when I finished, she goes, oh my God, you f*** like a black man. All right, a few laughs and a lot more uncomfortable silence on that one. First of all, let me clarify, I don't know if this makes a difference to you guys. She was black. I know this whole time you were picturing me with a white woman. That's because you're all f***ing racist, okay? Really, you think a white woman's gonna name her kids sun-dried and beefsteak? Uh-uh. No, that's right, she was black the whole time. This joke has a surprise ending, like The Sixth Sense. Or The Cosby Show. I could see how that'd be weird, though, for you guys to picture a white woman telling me that I f*** like a black man. Right? I was like, oh, what kind of weird anthropologically racist lady were you hooking up with? Like, you pump like a North American Negro, yet with the cadence of an Uzbeki Highlander. Very interesting. Still, it's even kind of weird for a black woman to say that. Like, what do you think it was going to be like getting f***ed by a white man? What do you think I was going to embezzle from her retirement fund? Maybe next time for fun, I'll switch it up. F*** her like a white girl. Like, I can't even with all this f*** you're taking right now. I mean, it's ridiculous. I mean, come on, look at me. Look at me. I don't f*** like a black man. Black men f*** like me.
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3: Man, got AIDS out there. You think they're gonna cure AIDS? No, they can't even cure athlete's foot. They ain't gonna cure AIDS. They ain't never curing AIDS. Ain't no money in curing it. The money's in the medicine. That's how you get paid. Sick people, that's how you get paid, coming back and back. Fucking cure AIDS. Ha! Curing AIDS, that's like Cadillac making a car that lasts for 50 years. They ain't gonna do that. Ain't no money in that. And you know they can do it. They got metal on the space shuttle that can go around the moon and withstand temperatures of up to 15,000 degrees. You mean to tell me you don't think they can make a Cadillac where the bumper don't fall off? Can, but they won't. So what they will do with AIDS, the same thing they do with everything else, they will figure out a way for you to live with it. That's right. If they don't cure it, they just patch it up. So what they will do, they'll figure out a way for you to live with it. So hopefully, in our lifetime, you hear somebody go, yo, man, you weren't at work yesterday. What happened? Hey, my AIDS is acting up. You know, when the weather get like this, my AIDS just pop up. But I took some Robitussin and I'm fine now. AIDS is scary, man. You know, I took my AIDS test, passed it, got 65. AIDS is scary, baby. Scary, scary, scary. AIDS test is scary. You don't scare about the AIDS test. You don't get the results back for 5 days. 5 days. You know what happened in them 5 days? You start reflecting. That's right. You start thinking about every nasty skank you ever got in your life. And we all got a few. And you start like, oh, God, what was I thinking? 1989. What that? Oh, my God. She ain't even have teeth. What the? Oh, God. What the? Oh, Lord. Oh, God. It's like Scrooge and the Ghost of Past comes. Remember me? I'm the stripper from Dallas. Blah, blah, blah, blah. Then you know what happened after that? After you take your AIDS test, you start calling up people to see if they're alive. Hell, can I speak to Lisa? This Lisa, click. Hell, can I speak to Tammy? Tammy dead. Oh, what happened? She got hit by a bus. Thank the Lord. Thank the Lord. Tammy got hit by a bus. Yeah. What a happy day.
4: I was in St. Petersburg, Russia. They actually have a version of The Price is Right.
2: in Russia, you know, up next, a loaf of bread. I'm on the road a lot, so I rent a lot of movies, and I like to catch up on movies I've never seen. I finally saw Brokeback Mountain, which I had never seen. Two gay cowboys starring an Australian directed by a Chinese guy. Add a couple of old Jews, you got my building. Saw that movie, Memoirs of a Geisha. It was beautiful, right? But every single person in the movie talk like this. Everybody talk just like this. And eventually, you're ready to commit harakiri. You want to say, please speak the Japanese and give me the English subtitle. I finally saw Million Dollar Baby. Did you see that one? You know, Morgan Freeman doesn't even have to leave the house anymore. He just stays at home and narrates every movie that he's in.
4: The first time he came to Shawshank, I guess you could say we liked Andy right away. I wish I could say he resisted the advances of the sisters. Soon the father penguin will give the egg back to the mother penguin. Because if he doesn't, she said she wanted to be a boxer. And Johnny said, I don't train girls, but I will if you'll let me buy you dinner. You thought I was gonna go there, didn't you? You thought I was gonna go there, didn't you?
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24: So who needs the directions on the back of the shampoo bottle? And it's not bad enough there are directions. There's a 1-800 number on the back. In case the directions are too vague for you. Rinse and repeat, but how many times? To me, the only thing more pathetic than calling the 1-800 number is working at the 1-800 number. All right, let's go through this again, shall we? Uh-huh. Right. Yes. I'm gonna stop you. Did you wet your hair first? You're welcome. My pleasure. That's my job. Thank you. Thank you for holding. It's about the size of a quarter in the palm of your hand. Nope, can't be two dimes and a nickel. No, it can't be three nickels and a dime. What, well, because it could spread out that way, that's why. And then you just rinse and repeat. Yeah. Oh, my. How old are you? Well, you should repeat several more times then. What a fascinating story. What did you survive on, nuts and berries or what? Wolves, my goodness.
0: Yeah.
24: Oh, and then they just nuzzle you? Oh. Yeah. No, I can't help you with a conditioner. You're going to have to call that line on your own.
6: I Heart Comedy.
1: Wish I did drugs too, man. Wish I'd started at a young age. It was tough growing up in a safe neighborhood. Running with the wrong crowd. And I'm talking about the marching band. No drugs there, man. Ever. DARE officer would always come in, just say no to drugs, kids. I'm sitting there 12 years old like, really? There's kids with drugs? I have not been offered jack. I could go for some drugs. I would like to fit in. I am trying to be cool here. You know how tough it is to never have the opportunity to just say no? Because you're a nerd. Lesson I learned was just say no to playing the clarinet. Just say no to reading fantasy novels. All the drug kids are off having keg parties. I've seen Dazed and Confused. I know how it works. When I grew up, they had that commercial that always came on where the bad kid would offer the good kid. And they were like, hey, why don't you take a puff on this? And he was like, no, I'm cool. And he biked off. But what they didn't show was me walking up next, being like, oh, hey, guys. Oh, hey, Joe. Oh, hey, just hanging out, young, easily impressionable. Got some extra allowance on me if you're looking to sell anything. I'm looking to fit in. All right, Joe, we'll see you later. Okay, see ya. If you need me, I'll be hanging out by this bench listening to Vanilla Ice or whatever's cool. Whatever's cool.
6: 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I Heart Comedy.
2: Joan Rivers.
3: So how long are you married now?
23: 9 years.
3: 9 years working out? Is marriage what you thought it was going to be?
23: Yes.
3: Is marriage what you thought it was going to be?
23: Yes.
3: What about you? Is marriage what you thought it was going to be?
23: It was a surprise.
3: Come over here and sit here. You might have been a surprise. I thought marriage was going to be hugging and kissing, running hand in hand over the hill into the sunset. You know what's waiting on the other side of that hill? Filthy dishes, that's what. And socks to be matched. You know what it's like? You don't know yet. You're not married. You know what it's like to spend an hour a day in front of a window going black or blue? Black or blue? You know what it's like to wash 7 pair of socks in your own bathroom, and when you hang them out to dry, you've got 13. You know that feeling? And he says to you, where's the 14th sock? How do I know? What am I keeping a one-legged man? I don't know. What should I do with the extra sock? Don't make me tell you. You knew. I thought marriage was lying in bed, drinking wine, discussing Proust. Proust, for those of you who do not know who he is, the CPA in New Jersey, I could have married. Marriage is cooking and fighting with painters. I started with that. Oh, who knew? When you were a kid, your mother sends you the movies, you eat a candy bar, you come back, the house is painted. Suddenly I meet the painter, and he looked nice, which threw me. He looked like a real painter, nice overall, stockings, shoes, you know, one ear. I figured, good, he knows what he's doing. His name was Mr. Lieberman, so I figured I'd get him on an ethnic level. So I said, you know, Mr. Lieberman, I'm Jewish, ha ha ha. He said, you know, I'm German, ha ha ha. I wanted to do my living room in like a very soft off beige. So I said to him, Mr. Lieberman, have you ever seen the desert at dawn? He said, only with Rommel. So... artsy, forget the living room. So we go into the bedroom. I'm going to do my bedroom to match my hair because I think that's sexy. So I give him my hair. I said, here, match this. And I went out. When I came back, he had done the entire bedroom bright yellow with a black ceiling. And, that could hurt a person. You come over to my house, you'll see.
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0: Patrice O'Neill.
2: Thank you. Thank you. Thank you so much. All the white girls here, give it up for white girls. They got asses now. White girls used to. Hey, I don't know what y'all eating. White girls used to be notorious for flat asses. It was whatever. On the ass chart, it used to be white girls, Chinese boys, then police. How white girls feel having asses now? Y'all really didn't. Y'all used to throw up every time somebody said you had a fat ass back in the day. Oh, damn, white girl, you got a fat ass.
4: Sandwiches, my ass is fat.
2: Now Asian girls run that whole thing. Yeah, Asian girls' ass look like CD cases. Chinese girls' asses are just not there. God bless Indian girls, too. And I mean these Indian girls. Remember... It's sad now, because you got everybody's full of, you can't even have fun no more. Everybody got to be careful. You be like, hey, what, you know, you ask somebody, hey, who are you? They be like, Indian. First thing you go, is this one or woo-hoo, which one? You woo-hoo. Leave Mike alone. He didn't throw the baby, you know what I mean? He just held it over the rail. Why y'all bothering Mike like that, man? You see Cher on TV? Oh, my God. That's my impression of Cher. Oh, look at Michael. That was the worst thing I ever seen anybody do to a baby. Shut up, Cher, jackass. It's easy to mess with the finishing the business, Mike. You know what I mean? If that was Thriller, Mike, he could have kicked the baby in the crowd. She would have been like, Michael, he loves his fans so much, he kicked his baby in the crowd. Oh. Can I do a duet with you, Michael?
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5: Now, I talk a lot about tolerance being a low bar for humanity, but when you think about all the people who die because of religion all over the world, maybe tolerance is acceptable, right? Like, I don't get the hatred I see between the Jews, the Christians, and the Muslims, because those are Abrahamic religions. They have so much in common. The Jews have the Torah, and the Torah is the Old Testament and the Bible. And the stuff that's in the Torah and the Bible makes up most of the Quran. One could argue that the latter two religions are really sequels to the first religion. And that's weird, to hate somebody because they like a sequel? That's like if I like the movie Back to the Future, but hate somebody who liked the movie Back to the Future 2, you know? You like Back to the Future too? What are you, crazy? Where does it say anything about hoverboards in Back to the Future? When Doc Brown goes to his prophet, Marty McFly, does he mention hoverboards and sports almanacs? Seriously. I mean, whatever, man. I mean, Back to the Future 1 is okay and all. Don't you call it Back to the Future 1! There is only one true Back to the Future. Look, I'm pretending that joke is about religion. It's really about my love of Back to the Future. Let's be honest with you. I love Back to the Future. I love all time travel films, but I have one issue with all these movies, and that is the main character is told not to change the past because the present will be forever altered. As if the present was so great to begin with. Huh? But the whole time, Doc Brown's telling Marty, no, Marty, you can't change anything. Space-time continuum, your parents will never meet. The flux capacitor will blow you. You can't change anything, Marty. But Doc, if we can prevent slavery, certainly we should prevent slavery. No, Marty, you can't prevent slavery. Absolutely not, because if you prevent slavery, rock and roll won't exist, and jazz and the blues. No, Marty, you can't prevent the genocide of the Native Americans, because then rich white kids in New England can't play lacrosse, Marty. You can't. No, Marty, you can't prevent the assassination of Martin Luther King, because I want a day off. What don't you understand, Marty? Great Scott, I'm a racist, Marty. I'm a racist. I like how my impression of Doc Brown is... Oh, good Doc Brown, Harry. You can't change the past because the present will be forever altered. And that's why people of color aren't allowed to go back in time, right? Because if we go back in time, there are going to be some changes, right? I mean, Columbus is dead in 1491. The British never make it to India. Man, I would be on the west coast of Africa as those slave ships come in, and I would turn to the people and say, you gotta kill them. You gotta kill them now. You gotta kill them. And the people would be confused. The people would be confused. I mean, well, that seems a little strange. They just clearly came off of some kind of cruise. That's not very hospitable. I don't know if that's the nicest way to greet them. Wait, what is that? They're gonna enslave us, and they're gonna kill us. And the movie, The Blind Side, oh, these mothers have to go. And she won an Oscar for it? What's an Oscar?
0: Nate Bargatze.
7: I got a buddy of mine that's into this MMA stuff. And he's crazy. And this is when I learned how crazy he was. We went to go eat. His name's Lewis. So me and Lewis go to eat at a McDonald's. It was my choice. So we go into McDonald's. We both ordered our food. And then we sit down at the table with our food. And then Lewis went to the bathroom, so he left me alone with his food. And I was like, you know what? I'm gonna play a prank on him. So I grabbed his hamburger, I unwrapped it, I took a bite out of it, then I wrapped it back up, and I put it back down on his tray. So that's my big prank. Like, when he comes back, I'm like, dude, did they eat your burger before they gave it to you? That's crazy, they're just doing that now. But that was the day I learned Lewis is a lunatic. And just wants to fight McDonald's people, I guess. Because he opened his burger, just immediately looked at the McDonald's employees, almost as if he expected them to do it. Like it's happened before. He's like, again? Again? He just starts screaming at them all, like, someone ate my burger? I'll fight everybody in this McDonald's so I find out who ate my burger. So he gets up, he starts walking towards them. So now I gotta jump in, which I can't even believe it's working at this point. So I like jump, I was like, Lewis, I ate your burger, dude, I ate it. That's insane that you'd not look at me first to see if I did this. So I get him to sit back down. It takes like, I don't know, like 10 minutes or so for people to quit filming us with their phones. And that's when it hits me. That's when I'm sitting there, I'm like looking at him and go, dude, what is wrong with you? Like, all right, Lewis, let's just pretend that someone did eat your burger that worked at this McDonald's. Let's pretend that really happened. You were just gonna go fight that guy, not even size him up. You really think you could beat up a guy that is apparently pretty confident in himself, that he's making burgers and then he's eating them and then he's just sending them out? You don't assume that guy's probably the greatest fighter of all time? Let me tell you what would happen. You'd walk to that McDonald's counter and be like, hey, who ate my burger? And all the employees, they would part ways. Because they know exactly who you're talking about. And in the back, you would see a guy standing there, cracking his neck. He's got both fists in the fryer. It doesn't hurt him. He's just warming his hands up, waiting all day.
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8: Anyway, Harry Potter. You know, I like them. I like the movies. I like the books. But I think they send the wrong message to our kids. And that's that it's okay to own an owl for a pet. No, not at all. Not at all. Okay, I'm from Oregon. I know. Owls are made of three things. Claws, feathers, and hatred. That's it. Okay? You ever look at the rage and hatred in an owl's eyes when it's up in that tree? Just, who's next to die? It's you, mouse, owl. And I'm back hating everything that lives. That's the song in their hearts, you guys. Like, it's kind of like 101 Dalmatians. You remember that, when that movie came out and all the kids wanted Dalmatians? You know, the Dalmatians, the most retarded dog in dog land. Like they are, you throw a stick to a Dalmatian, he'll come back with his own leg torn off. Ah! Is that what you threw? I didn't even look. Ha ha ha! Dalmatian! That's why firemen have them. It's the only dog that'll run into a burning house like it's a regular house. You know? Yeah, you crazy dog. Go in there and see if there's a baby. Okie doke. I'm back and on fire for some reason. Is this a baby? That is a loaf of bread. How are you alive? But the kids want owls. Look, I know a lot of you guys are like, I'm going to the all-night owl store downtown, and you know there is one. There has to be one. You're deep enough, you know? But don't do it. Do not buy your kid an owl, okay? Because a friend of mine found a baby owl that fell out of a tree during a storm, right? He put in his pickup, like a baby owl. Can you imagine anything cuter than a baby owl? Yeah, don't hurt your brain. It's impossible. Not even a kitten with an eye patch is cuter than a baby owl. Me are, right? So cute. So cute. Baby owl, cuter. You know? So my friend gets this baby owl home and calls the Humane Society and he's like, hey, I found a baby owl. How do I raise it? And the guy at the Humane Society was like, let it go. But they told him this. They said, an owl that you raise in captivity will never stop trying to attack you. You! It knows who you are. Imagine having this animal in your home growing strong off its hatred of you. It's in the cage to an owl prison exercise, getting ready. Little tattoos. I hate Greg on his arm. He's sitting there getting ready, waiting for that day he makes his Hannibal Lecter-like escape wearing another owl's face. Surprise! I'm not the good owl. Death! Right in your face. Like you come home, he's just taunting you. Hey! Alex, how's it going, buddy? Yeah, it's me, your owl. How'd it go at work? Oh, didn't get that promotion, huh? Oh, that sucks. Know what else sucks? I'm gonna kill you when I get out. Yeah, you're dead. Oh, you know, hide in the kitchen? You can never hide from me. My head goes all the way around. You're dead. All right, stay loose. Prepare for war. Stay loose.
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10: My little girl wants to go to church for the first time, and we don't go to church. I believe, but I don't believe enough to ruin my Sundays. But my little girl wanted to go, and it makes sense, because the church is the coolest building in the neighborhood, isn't it? It's got spires and rainbow windows and bells ringing. She's like, I want to see the show that goes on in there. And we were having a great time. We were having a little date. She's yapping. We're holding hands. It's a great time. And she gets up the church steps. The doors open. She freezes, starts digging into my hand. She's shaking like a leaf. She's looking up at the giant, bloody Catholic Jesus hanging from the ceiling. And I realized we never told her the stories. She's looking at me like, this is a haunted house. We sit in the pew, it's all creaky and old people are petting her. Hello, little girl. She's holding her purse like a roller coaster rail, just two eyes. Terrified. And it is a haunted house. You look through her eyes, and on the rainbow windows from the outside tell the story of how he died, so it's all being stepped on and stabbed, and big thing where they christen the babies. Daddy, what's that? That's where we dunk babies underwater their first time here. Ha ha ha. Then this old lady gets up and starts crossing the altar on the way to the organ. I was like, oh no, not the organ. This is not gonna go well. And to say she's old is a compliment. She'd been dead for years. It was like a wicked witch made out of beef jerky. She gets up to that organ. She reaches out her old lady talons. The veins are coming off like she's been attacked with silly string. She hits that organ. Boom, boom. All I hear next to me is, I want to go now. Oh, I don't like it here. Minnie Mouse is losing her marbles. Boom. I start laughing. I start that uncontrollable, you're not allowed to laugh, but you're laughing, so now you're snorting. Let's get out of here. Boom, boom. Then the headliner comes out. The priest comes down the aisle. I swear to you, he looked like Dracula. Long head, the hair all greased back, and he's in his robe, so it doesn't even look like he's walking. He's floating down the aisle. They're doing the whole smoke show in front of him. He gets to the microphone. Welcome, everybody, welcome. I fall out. I am laughing out loud. I'm laughing. She's crying. People are turning and shaking their heads. I mean, we gotta go. We gotta go now before this gets any scarier. Before he starts talking about drinking the blood of Christ, let's beat it. So we go running out the aisle. We get outside. Outside, birds are chirping, sun's shining. We sit on the steps, look at each other, just start laughing like, what the hell was that? And look, I don't know what God is or that spirit thing that we're always chasing, but whatever it is, we were so much closer to it on the sidewalk together than whatever was going on inside that haunted house. But we're not giving up. We're going to a black church next time. Because that's where God really lives.
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12: I'm here. I'm in a bad mood today, by the way, okay? Let me tell you, I love my wife, but let me say something, ladies. This is the truth. The truth, the longer we guys are married, the dumber we think we're getting. I'm telling you, because after a while, you can't even answer a simple question. She'll ask you, are you wearing that?
13: You're like, I don't know.
12: When did that happen? Right? I used to be able to dress myself.
13: I don't know.
12: Oh, and she's like every Latina mom. She fries everything, right? You know, for Cheerios, they'll fry whatever, right? You know? But she makes that Mexican sausage, chorizo, and the grease is popping, man. You go in that kitchen, you know when you get hit, you're messed up, right? But nothing hits a Latina mom. You're 2.5 inches from the pan, pop, pop, right? Chorizo ninja, pop, pop. You're back there, and your cousin, you're gonna make it, you know? It's very dangerous, man. We have the most dangerous traditions, Latinos. That piñata has got to go, all right? How does it, you blindfold the child, then you twirl him around before he's gonna throw out, all right? Then there's always that big kid, that Joselito, he's big, right? 5'2", 260 in second grade, he's big, all right? He's right over there, and he starts swinging, right? And the kids are like, oh, like they've never had candy. And he cracks the piñata, and they dive. And they don't they understand Joselito can't see? And he starts swinging on a downward plane to hit, right? The kids are bleeding. Just they're all trying to put in the nose. Stop the bleeding. Oh. In the back of an ambulance. It was worth it. It was worth it. It was worth it. Sour power. Sour power. Sour power. The most dangerous part of the piñata, let me tell you, is someone, let you know this is true. Someone has to go on top of the house to hold the piñata. Right? And the thing, it's become an American dream. Everybody's doing the piñata. And you know, and it's the uncle, it's never any, let me tell you, it's always that uncle who's been drinking all day. That's the best, right? He's been drinking all day. He's on top of the house. Let me see if I can, he's on top of the house. With his beer and the string, right? Right? Aquí yo mando. And he's white. Where did he learn Spanish? You know?
9: I Heart Comedy.
14: I'm actually from Canada. I know, exotic, quite impressive. And I've been living here in the States for a little while now. I like it. I'm not one of those Canadians who comes down and is like, oh, free healthcare. I'm not going to be like that. I will say there were some things that took a while for me to get used to. Like, I was recently in New York. I was at the subway. It's a Saturday. I'm waiting for the C train. D train pulls up, every single person gets on but me. Every single person. And then the train driver, sticks his head out the window, and he goes, "Hey, what train are you waiting for?" And I'm like, "Oh, I'm waiting for the C train." He goes, "It doesn't run on the weekends. Where you going?" And I tell him, and he goes, "Psh, get on." I have never been so thrilled to be spoken to like a moron in my entire life. How do you guys deal with everyday life? How do you guys talk to children like this? Like, "Hey, what are you doing painting the sky green and the ground blue? Flip the paper over." "Hey, you, why your mother left us? Go get some ice cream." It's a more disparate example, that last one, but you get it. I'm also very racially sensitive. I think it's because I grew up in a really white community. Canada. It's real, real big Port Townsend up there. And local. And And recently I was on the internet, and I was on a message board for the film Mississippi Burning. I don't know why. You just end up places on the internet. And someone on this message board had posted a link to the Ku Klux Klan's website. And I see this and I'm like, "Oh my God. Oh my God. If there is one website in my lifetime that I absolutely must see, it is this one." So I click the link. Let me say, first of all, the KKK, not so good with the HTML. Yeah, there's no grand webmaster of the Ku Klux Klan with like a robe made out of a Star Wars sheet. That's not a guy that exists. No flash, no frames, no JavaScript. I know you're racist, but are you cavemen, Ku Klux Klan? And the best thing, as soon as you get there, written in huge, bold, block letters, are the words, "The KKK does not endorse Barack Obama for president." Look, I've always been offended by the racism, but now I'm also offended by how little faith you have in our collective intelligence. Like, we're so stupid, we're sitting around going, "Hey, what do you think America's premier racist organization thinks of America's first black president?" To the website!
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16: I don't know, dude. I think racism's stupid, but I think everybody's prejudiced. Everybody's prejudiced. I know that. It's true. You know why I know that? Because everybody in this room has heard a story. Somebody came to you and told you about a crime that was committed. And depending on the crime, before they even finished the story, you made up in your mind who did it. Right or wrong? You're not wrong for that. Last week, I heard a story about a dude committing bank fraud. Didn't think it was a black guy. I'm sorry, that's not the image that popped into my head, is what I'm saying. I honestly thought more somebody like you. You know what I'm saying? Well, I'm not saying like you specifically. I'm just saying you don't look like the "give me your money." You look more like, "I'm going to take your money." You know what I'm saying? Same crime, just different commas. Different tax bracket. I say we got to love everybody, dude. We either got to love everybody or we got to figure out better ways not to like each other. Got to upgrade to hate. 2009, man, you can't go off what somebody look like now. Come on, you gotta pick better reasons. Pick reasons that make sense. Like what sign they are. Seriously, I know a lot of different cultures. Same astrological sign, can't stand them. Really, for you to be like, "You don't want to hang out with them because they're black." No, I don't want to hang out with them because they're Libra and they steal. I see some of y'all thinking back to when something was stolen, right? Uh-huh. James is a Libra. Now watch, somebody in the audience named James is a Libra, and they're like, "What you looking at me for?" That's where my VCR went, you son of a bitch. I don't know why I made it a VCR. You can probably tell I haven't upgraded that joke. That's just an 8-track. What the?
15: 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Funny lives here.
17: Kevin Hart.
18: I wait till women start liking me to get married. "Oh, who that? He cute." Too late now. Because before we got married, we was girlfriend and boyfriend. We was happy. Smiled, told jokes. I saw her teeth every now and then. Now we just argue. I remember one time she got mad at me. She was like, "You better not come home and go to sleep. If you do, I'm going to choke you with a dirty sock until your eyes pop out." What the hell is that? A dirty sock? That's not even a weapon. I was mad. We had clean socks right there in the room. You can't grab a clean sock? How you gonna explain a dirty sock around the neck to the doctors? I was playing in my laundry and fell. Happened to fall on the one dirty one. Yeah. Who knew, right? That's crazy. So that's why I got athlete's feet on my neck. I know, that's crazy. So I don't know what to do about that, doc. Maybe you can tell me something. And one time, we got into a fight, fist fight. You ever fight your girl? You will. If you haven't, you won't admit it. Like, you might be in that first two. The first two aren't never fights. They like the shakes, the calm downs. Yo, yo! Yo, chill, chill! For real! Stop playing, man! That's the first one, you know. Second one get a little more violent. It's, bitch, you better stop playing! Stop playing with me, girl! I'm serious, man! You gonna make me hurt you in here, girl! You always tell the nigga real mad because his chin stopped moving. Girl, I swear to God, girl! Don't... I swear to God, girl! Don't make me... Girl! Ooh! Those the first two, they grabs and shakes. That third one, you gonna throw blows, man, because you gotta... You feel like you gotta send the message, man. And then, you ever go to punch somebody, and before you finish your punch, they hit you? I told you. Oh. I'm gonna tell you how you know when you lost a fight to a woman. When the cops come to your house and ask you, do you want to press charges?
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19: Oh, I'm a little nervous, I have to tell you, I'm a little nervous because the president has declared war on drugs. He's declared war on drugs. You don't declare, they're not declaring war on drugs, they're declaring war on Americans with drugs. Yeah, so, yeah, I don't understand that. I think there's other people that deserve to be declared war on more than drugs, you know. Like those Iranian bastards, you know. They want to do something. I don't see as casual users in America as the big enemy. But these guys, they take a lieutenant colonel who's a Green Beret and hang him and then send us a videotape. They planned, they bombed that flight, that Pan Am Flight 103 over Christmas time. One of my best friend's brother was on that plane. 300 people dead. No retribution. None. But nah, let's declare war on drugs. Let's go there and kick their ass, barbecue their kids, napalm their schools! Napalm them! Use their Ayatollah like a pinata, like they did.
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21: I think 9 out of 10 of the worst impulses we get, though, are when we're behind the wheel of a car, you know? That's why I don't think it's a good idea to carry a gun in the glove compartment. Because chances are, if it's there, sooner or later, you're going to use it. Of course, then again, what are you going to do if somebody cuts you off on the freeway? Just let them go? You pretty much have to shoot them, you know? Otherwise, they won't learn nothing. Say, all of a sudden, you have to go on a real killing spree, and all you have is a knife. Well, after a couple of people, your arm is aching. You have to switch hands, and you look like a girl. Stop laughing and die, boy! Who needs that kind of aggravation, man? And there are automatic weapons on sale. That's why a lot of my friends are taking martial arts classes and stuff like that, which I think is a really good idea. Anybody into martial arts here? I just wish the people who took martial arts would master the technique before they go around showing it off. Because it's really annoying when they come up to you and go, "Hey, man, I just learned this incredible new move in karate today, but you gotta come at me like this." Is there anything I could do to make it easier for you? Maybe I could put my head under the back wheel of your car. Give me your money. No. All right, then, I'm going to have to stab you. With my right hand in a lunging fashion.

0: So I was driving my car around, decided to hook my brake lights up to my gas pedal. Just to confuse the people behind me. I hit the gas and the brake lights go on, they stop and I'm gone. They say, what is he driving? A friend of mine has a car phone, he has an answering machine on his car phone. The message is, hi, I'm home right now. So I can't come to the phone. But if you leave your name and number, I'll call you when I'm out. Whenever I pick up someone hitchhiking, I always like to wait a few minutes before I say anything to them. Then I say, so, how far do you think you were going? Put your seatbelt on, I want to try something. I saw it in a cartoon, but I'm pretty sure I can do it. I don't have a child now, but when I do have a child, I'm going to buy one of those strollers for twins. I'm going to tell him he was a twin, too. You were a twin, and your brother didn't listen to me. Thanks a lot.
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2: I like looking at people with tattoos and just asking, why? Guys like to get the barbed wire. What does that say? I'm barbed wire. I'm a badass. Why just on the one arm? Is that warning me about the dangers of that arm? I warned you. I could be at a bus stop. This arm's fine. This one could get you in the tooth. We don't know. I don't know what it'll do. You've been warned. This guy had barbed wire here, but it didn't complete on the inside. What that says to me is, I'm a badass if you're looking, but not if it's owie. I like to stay in. I don't go out much. I like to stay in and listen to music. I love rap music. I love hip-hop. I love rap. Specifically, I like the radio. I like to listen to rap on the radio. I get weird out when people don't like the radio. Like, no, it's too commercial, too corporate. I only listen to my own homemade mixtapes of Morrissey and rainforest noises. 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I cannot stand hip-hop station DJs. I think they are some of the most irritating people on the planet, okay? They are incapable of saying anything to you in any voice other than a yell. It doesn't matter if the commercial is for a car dealership, a weight loss center, a carpet cleaning place. It sounds like this. Hey, hey, y'all want to take your weight loss to the next level? 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Get yourself down to the California Health Clinic on the real, yo. Hey, being overweight, that can lead to diabetes, heart failure, yo, even sudden death, and y'all don't want to go out like that. Go out like that. That's kind of a cavalier way to talk about dying, don't you think, DJ? Cash money. That's what you talk about in basketball. Oh, I got shut out in basketball 85-0. Didn't want to go out like that. Fine. Oh, I went to jail because I had one beer open in my car while I was driving. Didn't want to go out like that. Okay. But dying from major heart complications due to early onset diabetes, you'll pardon me if I don't want to take my medical advice from some DJ that just got done judging a thick leg contest while wearing a bedazzled Barack Obama shirt. Pass.
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3: Here, I'll reenact for you the last time I ever smoked weed. You'll understand why I don't anymore. It's a very, very common scenario. Myself and I at my friend's apartment in New Orleans. We're about to get stoned. And he is like what I like to call a weed connoisseur. He snatches the weed and the pipe away from me and goes, sorry, man, you don't know how to do it. Impossible. Anyone knows how to do this.

0: It's not possible for someone to not know how to do that. You could put marijuana in a pipe in front of an infant, and it'll do that. It'll put the weed into the pipe without even thinking about it. If you know someone in a coma, put weed in a pipe next to their bed, turn your back for an hour, look back. It's not going to be packed. Come on. But you could pack it real quick and smoke. It's just easy is what I'm saying. There's nothing difficult about packing a bowl. I don't know what he thought I could possibly do wrong. Like I was going to try and pack the pipe into the weed. Like this is how you do it, right? Oh, it doesn't work. Like I was going to throw the weed in the air and be like, I got to catch it as it falls, right? It's a game. Wee! Like I was going to look at the pipe and the weed, be like, this is too hard. I can't. I'm sorry. I have failed you. And break the pipe and just, remember me. Slash my throat. Remember me. None of that was going to happen. So now I was high, out of my mind. And when I used to get stupid high like that, I would become like an investigative reporter. I had things I had to figure out, but I was high. So my questions were all like, hey, is this quarter, is it too small? I think you're right, it's too small, right? You think I uncovered like a counterfeit quarter ring? You think? Should I email the U.S. Mint? They got a website, you think? .gov, probably? .gov, you think? Don't you feel bad for Monday? I feel bad for Mondays. Like, Monday's a day like Friday, but everybody hates Monday, but it's a day just like Friday. It's not Monday's choice to suck. We did that. But if you could just have any Honda in the world, man, what Hondas would you want, you know? What's your dream Honda, you know? Any make or model, any year too, man. Like, what Honda would you want? Would you rather you get a wife, right? And she gives birth to a beautiful baby boy, but then she dies. Or would you rather that same wife give birth, but then the baby's got a horn? Any Honda, seriously. Just have the Honda of your dreams right now. What would it be? And he ignored me, didn't answer any of these questions. I don't want to paint a negative image of my friend. I mean, he wasn't ignoring me. Thing is, he didn't answer any of my questions, yes. The reason he didn't is because he didn't hear any of them, because I didn't ask one of them out loud. Not one of them.
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13: They say everything happens for a reason, but I suspect everything happens for a reason. 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
15: I like this. I like sweating. I don't care. Yeah, no, seriously, that you know you're working. I'm warm now, huh? I don't like the heat, though. I don't like weather, have you noticed? I don't like weather. I don't like the heat. I'm African, and I don't like the heat. That's when you know it's hot, when Africans start bitching. I go back to Africa. This is too hot here. See, men suffer in the heat, ladies. Men suffer. You don't understand, do you? We just don't tell you. Have you ever heard of swamp ass? See, that's a white term. Because my buddy in college told me about swamp ass. I didn't even know what it was. It was hot one day. He's like, this dude, I got swamp ass. Pretty good white guy, huh? Yeah.
4: Dude. Got swamp ass, bro. Swamp ass? I'm like, what is swamp ass? Listen closely. Shut up! You ever see your man do this, shake his leg? That's booty juice right there. He's trying to get rid of it. Shut it. We suffer! Women don't suffer when it's all hot. Nah. Sometimes they don't even wear panties. And they tell each other. Hey, yo, I'm not wearing no panty.
16: Me neither. You're not gonna wear? I'm not gonna either. All right, let's go outside. With no panties on. No panties, yay.
4: Women feel good when they come up with an idea together.
16: Oh, yeah.
4: Guys, you can't share no like that with your buddy. Yo, man. You know, it's hot out, right? Guess what? I ain't got no drawers on, dog. What are you telling me that for, man? I'm saying we can go. We can do it together.
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17: I'm a vegetarian now. Anyone a vegetarian? Yeah, there you go. I'm not a strict vegetarian. I eat beef and pork. And chicken, but not fish, because that's disgusting. My niece is 9 years old. She informed me she's a vegetarian. I would love to have pulled that when I was a kid. No thanks, Dad. I'm a vegetarian. No son of mine's gay. His dad sounded scary. You ever eat fast food in front of a vegetarian? They look at it like you're barbecuing a kitten. Oh my God, you're eating that? Yeah, and I'm not gonna digest it for a decade. Come along with me. I do love the vegetarians. I always get a kick out of it when they try and impress you. They're like, I haven't had meat in 5 years. I haven't had a banana in a month. You see me bragging about it.
18: You know what they do to those chickens?
17: No, but it's delicious. Don't get me wrong, I love animals. I just love to eat them more. Fun to pet, better to chew. I do feel bad they have to be killed. I prefer it was like an animal suicide. Maybe the animal deserved it. You know, this is a good chicken sandwich. Think this bastard tried to steal my car. Good work, Roger.
18: Who's Roger? I don't know who some of these people are.
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19: Eddie Murphy.
20: My mom's one of them sisters you don't hit and shit. So you can't hit sisters, period. Remember in the old days when you could beat up a woman? Remember that back in the 20s, guys used to smack their wives in the movies, they psh, and they'll just go, oh. You can't do that no more. Especially a black woman. You hit a black woman, she lose her mind. And seriously, they go crazy on you. You can have a real timid sister for a girl and smack it and be like, I'm gonna kill you, mother.
21: You don't hit me, goddamn. You don't hit me. Don't hit me. You don't put your hands in my face. My father don't put his hand in my face. You don't hit me, mother. Stop. Stop, baby. Hold up. Stop. Please. Please. Calm down, baby. Calm down.
20: Throw you out your own house. You be so scared you get out, too. But you know you scared when a woman say, get out your own house, and you leave. I had a girlfriend once. I smacked her and got all cool on it. And then she got cool and it scared me more, and I just left. Because I slapped and got macho and said, I didn't want to do that, baby. But you bought that on yourself. Don't make me have to do it again. She said, no, no, I did bring it on myself. I did. Why don't you just go to sleep? People are changing shit. Men are changing too, though. You the guys do now, you could that they didn't do 30 years ago. In the old days, man, you have an argument with your girl in the car, she say, let me out here. The man will say, no, no, we won't have any of that. And nowadays the woman say this, dude say, get out.
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0: people I know that take prescription drugs never even think about the side effects. They don't even read the little packaging on the side. They just want to take it and feel better. Well, tonight I'm going to point out some of the side effects that you should really be paying attention to. Requip. Now, this treats restless leg syndrome. I'm not really sure what that is. What I imagine is this thing, right? When your leg won't stop shaking, right? That's got to be it, right? Your leg won't stop shaking. It happens to all of us if you have too much coffee or maybe you're a little nervous, right? We're all kind of familiar with this thing, right? Look at this side effect. May cause uncontrollable urge to gamble. You think the Indians who run the casinos had any idea of helping out with this drug when they were in development? We need something that'll make them gamble their asses off. Restless leg syndrome. This is on the tip of what I like to call the situations that are developing in America where we are inventing diseases now. Seasonal affective disorder. It's a true thing. Sad, I have it. It's not funny. I have sad. Yeah, I do. Every fall when the leaves fall off the trees. When it gets cold outside, I get very depressed. It's called winter numbness, all right? We all experience drinking a couple of beers, put on some gloves, go out and shovel up the snow, all right? It's not a disease. It's a season. That's what it is. You want SAD? I'll give you SAD. Shovel in the face disorder. How about that? Well, we're all, the rest of us are doing Irish jigs when it's 27 inches of snow falling on the ground. Seasonal affective disorder. They have one for the fat people, too, now. It's called PAD. Have you seen the ads on TV? Peripheral artery disease. Yeah, I have PAD. I have PAD. I can't feel my feet. When I was a kid, they called it gout, all right? It means you're too fat. Stop eating. You're the size of the moon. Nobody's fat, right? I'm physically challenged. I'm physically challenged. I'm not fat. By what? A sandwich? What are you challenged by? I have low self-esteem. That's what I have. I have low self-esteem. I'm so tired of hearing about low self-esteem. They didn't have low self-esteem when I was a kid. You know, my kids are both in college now. When they were growing up, you know about this? Everybody gets a trophy? Oh, I've hated this. Everybody gets a trophy. Yeah, that's the new thing. You know, worried about their self-esteem and their feelings, so everybody gets a trophy. You suck. Here's a trophy. You really suck. Here's a bigger trophy. You suck and you're fat. Here's a trophy made out of chocolate. You can eat it. We don't want to hurt your feelings. When I was a kid, you know how you got a trophy? By winning the championship game. That's how you got a trophy.
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22: A couple of years ago, I went to Iraq because that's where people were working. So we're driving along and we go to all these forward operating bases. We're in the middle of nowhere. And the thing is I live in Los Angeles and all my friends in LA are like, oh my God, you're going to be surrounded by hot 19-year-old guys. Have you ever been surrounded by 19-year-old guys? It's a lot like being buried underneath a litter of golden retriever puppies. It is adorable, but exhausting. This is not a cougar. This is not a MILF. This is lady who makes a hell of a pot roast. If you miss your mom, I'll hug you. How about that? What am I gonna do? Lure him into the Jeep with a bag of Snickers bars and finish raising them? But they're psyched. It was the greatest shows in the world because they're psyched to see you. They're bored. And so I get there and they're like, you don't even have to be funny. They're like, thank God you've come. I have been talking to this guy for like 14 months. Any story that is not about his wife is a win. So we finally, like, we're at the last base that we've been driving all day long, 6 hours, 7 hours in this thing. We get to the last base, it's dark, and I get out of the truck, and a young corporal comes up to me and goes, ma'am, would you like to see where you're billeting? And I was like, yeah, is that sleeping? Yeah, I would love that. That would be awesome. And he takes me into the closest tent, and all that's in this tent are sandbags and those weird wooden horses you stack things on. And he goes, ma'am, will this be all right? And I was like, yeah, yeah, do you have like a blanket or something? And he goes, ma'am, I'm kidding. Bored, bored, bored.
23: Brian Posehn.
2: There's about 20 of us outside of this comedy club in Portland. We're out downtown, and we're out. It's dimly lit by a dumpster, and we're passing around all this weed. And the super stoner that's kind of running the thing, he brought a backpack with a vaporizer and a bunch of different type of medical marijuanas to partake from. And so he's passing them around, and he's a super stoner. He gave himself a super stoner nickname. He calls himself Ganja John. And it's like, you don't need a stoner nickname. We can smell you. And about 20 minutes later, everybody else has left except for me and Ganja John, because I'm no rookie at that point. That is when Ganja John pulls out his eye. Yeah. That is how he let me know he had a fake eye. And as I said, I'm high out of my damn mind. And all I see is a black hole in his face. And I think demons are going to fly out of there. Just, I'm like, what is happening? And then my main thing was, look, if you have a fake eye, and if you think it's like a nice conversation piece, it's like a good way to get something started, get move on to a new topic or whatever, use words. Go, hey, guess what? I have a fake eye. Then what he does next is he pulls out his iPhone. And again, he only has one of those, too. He pulls out his iPhone, and on the iPhone is a photograph of evidence of how he screws with people. What he will do is shove little things in his gross eye hole and then head out for the evening with the eye patch over it, hiding gross things. Yes, I saw it. Horrible. He will put Monopoly figures in there. Yes. Like the thimble or the little old-timey car or the shoe. Just boink, and then head out into the evening to horrify humans. I was like, you should put like a little lit candle in there. Look, I'm a pothead lantern. People run from you, kicking and punching you.
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5: I felt a little bad when I found out that Farrah Fawcett had died. I did. I felt not terribly bad, but, you know, a little bad. I was like, oh, you know, I had the poster. I remember that. I like the poster. I recently replaced that poster. I really like the poster. And then when I found out that Michael Jackson had died later that afternoon, that's when I really felt bad for Farrah. I was like, oh, man, you didn't even have your own day. You have to share your death day. That shows you how cutthroat this business is. When your death gets bumped by the death of a bigger star. You know, I got to come to that curtain. I'm thinking how, you know, knowing that the best entertainer ever is no longer molesting children, it's a very difficult thing for me to live up to. I thought it was a publicity stunt at first. You know, I thought, okay, maybe he just wants to redo Thriller, you know, like make it very real this time, just come out of the grave. Nobody would be expecting that, you know? I mean, it would generate a lot of publicity. It would have been brilliant, but when I heard the autopsy was yesterday, there's no coming back from the autopsy. There's no post-autopsy tour, that's pretty much. You know, I mean, he's been cut up a lot, but autopsy, that's really serious. There's no coming back from that.
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24: My favorite thing about playing Vegas is I get to play this golf course called Shadow Creek, which is one of the most exclusive golf courses in the world. I worked for them 3 years, didn't even know it existed, because they knew if I found out it existed that I'd pester them until they put it in my contract, which is exactly what happened. It's amazing. This golf course is just so tricked out. The first time I walked through the gates, I was like, nobody's stopping me. It's where all the pros play when they're in Vegas. And I was out there this summer, and Tiger Woods was out there just dicking around. I may sign my golf glove. I got to meet the most famous person I've ever met, and I know a lot of famous people, but nobody as famous as Tiger Woods. I love Tiger, man. I defended Tiger when all that stuff first came out. When I heard those initial rumors, I felt sick to my damn stomach for the guy because I've never been accused of doing anything I didn't do. Not one damn time. I did it every single time. Not once could I go, no, that was Glenn Campbell. Hey, a lot of things smell like strippers. And I defended him to my wife. I said, you don't know what this guy's been through. He hit his first famous golf shot on television when he was 2 years old. You don't know what his home life's like. You can't judge a guy because he made one mistake. And he gets golf number 13, 14, 15, 16. I started going, damn, Tiger, come on, buddy. And it got to the point where every time he got caught with another woman, my wife would go like this. What? I don't even know the guy. We watched him make that long apology on television, and afterwards my wife goes, well, do you think a guy like Tiger could quit cheating on his wife? And I said, you bet. What you know is bullshit, because you know as well as I do, if a guy likes Strange, getting him to quit wanting Strange is like getting a dog that likes to kill chickens to quit killing chickens. They don't even know what you're talking about. You got to quit killing chickens. All right, let me see if I got this straight. I can still kill chickens. No, you can't kill chickens anymore. All right. Let's say I'm in a hotel room with the chicken. Let's say the chicken just wants to touch me. Can I kill that chicken?
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8: There are a lot of weirdos in this world. I was at the airport trying to pick up my mother. Well, it was dark in that lounge. Of all the taverns in the world, she had to walk into that one. Yeah. My mother. I love my family. I had a bit of... Well, the other day I came home, my brother's passed out on the couch holding an empty bottle of sleeping pills. So I called the paramedics and they pumped his stomach. And I think he's learned his lesson, you know, never to take my last two sleeping pills. Yeah. Oh. Yeah. Life is so precious. My cousin died, age 19, stung by a bee, the natural enemy of the tightrope walker. And now my sister's really paranoid about bugs. We're at a picnic, and she said, oh, Emo, there's a bug in my eye. Do something, you know. So I get the insecticide. What can you do? One man's pet-stained carpet is another man's twister game. Oh, boy. Well, I visited my grandmother. Well, I had to go up to the attic anyway. I'll never forget that horrible evening. I took my grandmother to the emergency room, and after an hour of pacing, the doctor said, Emo, your grandmother's on an artificial life support system, but although her brain is dead, her heart is still beating. I thought, oh my God, we've never had a Democrat in the family before.
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13: A lot of changes, man. I had a lot of personal changes going on in my life. A lot of personal changes. I got married. Yep. Got married in California, you know. Then I had to publicly come out, had to do that. I had to do it, especially after Prop 8, after that Prop 8, you know, fiasco in California, I had to come out. I had to say something, because I was so hurt. Because you know what? It was like that night was crazy. Black president, yay! Oh, Prop 8 passed. Oh, now I'm a second-class citizen. What the? I was up here, now I'm back down here. Actually, I'm lower. I dropped lower, you know, because as a black woman, at least a black woman, I could do whatever, marry whoever, but as a gay black woman, even lower. And, you know, and I think about it, I was like, yeah, you know what? It is harder. It's harder. It's harder being gay than it is being black. It is, because there's some things that I had, there's some things that I had to do as gay that I didn't have to do as black. I didn't have to come out black. I didn't have to sit my parents down and tell them about my blackness. I didn't have to sit them down. Mom, Dad, I gotta tell y'all something. I hope you still love me. I'm just gonna say it. Mom, Dad, I'm black. Wait, what did she just say? Oh, Lord Jesus, she didn't say black, Lord. Did she say black? Mom, I'm black. Oh, no, Lord Jesus, that's black, Father God. Oh, that's black, Lord. Anything but black, Jesus. Give her cancer, Lord. Give her cancer. Anything but black, Lord. Like, Mom, yeah, I'm black. That's just how it is. No, no, you know what? You've been hanging around black people. You've been hanging around black people, and they got you thinking you black. They twisted your mind. It's like, no, Mom, I'm black. That's just how it is. What did I do? What did I do? I knew I shouldn't have let you watch Soul Train. Was it Soul Train? No, Mom, it wasn't Soul Train, Mom. It's just who I am. I was just born black. Oh, you weren't born black. I don't want to hear that. You weren't born black. The Bible says Adam and Eve, not Adam and Mary J. Blige.
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2: But Galileo had his children, and his children would run in and say, Galileo, Galileo, will you do the Fandango? Thunderbolt, lightning, and very, very frightening. Donna, Blitzen, Cabaret Schnitzen, Grumpy, Dopey, Sleepy, Fartface, Smackhead, and Kenneth. So, but they were great, they were Renaissance spirit. They were active in many different areas, pushing away in different places. Like, who was that guy? Raphael, not only a hairdresser, but he did coffees as well. Michelangelo, a painter and a decorator. And when the Pope said, Michelangelo, I want you to paint the Sistine Chapel, he said, yeah, no problem. I use these rollers, and I'll do it in beige, stipple effect, you know, and 2 days will be sorted. No, you get me wrong. I want a picture with the Holy Father and a Jesus Christ and lots of little fat kids with wings. What about beige, stipple effect, 2 days, I'll be out your hair. No, I need a painting that takes 10 years to make, and Charlton Heston, he'll do a film about it with different hair, all right, blue, stipple effect, you keep saying the same punchline, does not work. And then, of course, Leonardo da Vinci, who did the Mona Lisa with the enigmatic smile, which is glum, in fact, isn't it? That's glum. Enigmatic's just a big word that's on glum. She's glum. She's fucked up. And they x-rayed the painting, and there's different earlier versions underneath it. The first version of the Mona Lisa was much more... Happy Lisa! The second one was... Sexy Lisa. And the last one was Mona Lisa. You finished? Have you finished? I've been here 15 years. But he did other paintings, like he did that guy with the guy in the bowler hat with the apple in the face, that's his. And the one of Lily's, which is all blurry, that blurry Lily one. And he did a couple of Pissarros, one of Toulotrecs. And he also made weapons of war and pictures of anatomy. And he invented a helicopter that did not work.
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5: Todd Barry.
12: Went to college, University of Florida, yeah. While I was down there, I was talking to a guy in a fraternity. He's trying to get me to join a fraternity. I was like, I don't think it's for me. He's like, what are you going to do if you come back here in 20 years and need a place to stay? Whoa. Pulling out the big guns, huh? You're right. What am I going to do if I come back here in 20 years? Not nearly enough time to save up for a hotel room. I'm not sure which Susie Orman DVD I'd have to watch to help me come up with a plan to put away $2, maybe $3 a year so I can afford some lodging for this mysterious trip back to where I went to college 20 years later. You know that trip that everyone takes. Honey, let's not go to the Bahamas. Let's go to Gainesville, Florida. You'll love it, right in the middle of the state. No beach anywhere near it. Oh, it gets better. Guess where we're staying? 35-bedroom fraternity house. I'm going to share with 218-year-old alcoholics. Maybe if we're lucky and the stars are out, we'll hear him pouring Tabasco sauce down a guy's ass. No promises on that.
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14: But I'll be honest with you. You probably read it in Screw Up Your Life People magazine anyway. I used to smoke marijuana. But I'll tell you something. I would only smoke it in the late evening. Oh, occasionally the early evening, but usually the late evening or the mid-evening. So I just had the early evening, mid-evening, and late evening. Occasionally early afternoon or the mid-afternoon or perhaps the late mid-afternoon. Sometimes the early, mid, late, early morning. But never at dusk. Never at dusk. I would never do that. I don't think I feel sorry for women, and I'll tell you why. Because so many men think they're into this weird sex. And I'm sorry that there's something wrong about that. Like, and I wouldn't have said that, but 6 months ago I met a girl. She was taking singing lessons, and her coach, 84-year-old guy, you think would be the last guy in the world to be weird. But listen to this. He kept wanting her to sing from her diaphragm. I mean, that would take years to learn that, wouldn't it?
5: Google? You guys know Google? A couple of people have heard of it. The rest of you guys are like, Google? What's Google? Google it and find out. Friends, the only way to learn anything anymore is to Google it. And that was fine at first because things were simple. It was like Google was my friend, right? I'd be like, hey, Google, what do you know about this? And Google would be like, well, Ben, here's what I've got for you. Things were simple then. Google was my friend. But somewhere along the line, things changed and Google turned into that annoying friend who will never let you finish a story because it keeps interrupting you, trying to guess the ending before you can get to it. Right now I sit down, I type the letter P, and Google is like, Pacific Ocean? Is it Pacific Ocean? Is it pacifier? Is it pack grass? Is it peanuts? What is it? I need to know what it is right now. Tell me what it is right now. I can't wait anymore. Can we just slow this down a little bit, Google? What, are you in a hurry? You're not even a real thing. We have to be somewhere, Google. You're everywhere. Just give me a second and let me type this in right. It's not Pacific Ocean. Okay, now it is Pacific Ocean. Because I can't remember what it was when I started. So thanks a lot, Google. Now I have to learn about giant sea kelp for 2 hours. Because you can't keep your big Google mouth shut. I would like you to go back to just being my friend. Google and I used to be friends. Now Google thinks it's better than me. It thinks it knows what I want better than I do. Right? I sit down, I type something in. Google is like, okay, but did you mean this? Instead of jerking me around, showing me 500,000 websites that made the same stupid typo I just made. Right? We both know at this point, Google, that I'm not researching the city of Philadelphia.
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6: My wife was pregnant. That was the scariest time of my life, man. I've never had fear run through me like that. Nah, single guys, you think you know fear. You don't know fear. Your big question for the day is, what am I going to eat? What am I going to wear? Where's my phone? That's it. That's all you got. You don't know fear until a woman looks in your eyes and goes, I'm pregnant, pregnant, pregnant. That's great, honey. Oh, God, that's great. Oh, I got to get a job. My wife was pregnant. We tried to do everything right. We didn't do anything right. We got kicked out of the first Lamaze class. You know the breathing class? The kicked out of the first one. All right, I got us kicked out of the first one. But I'm a comedian. You put me in a classroom. How long did you think it was going to take? I go in there, and the first thing they're teaching the women is called the cat crawls to alleviate pressure across the abdomen. So I got four pregnant women in front of me on their hands and knees with their backs arched and their asses up in the air. So I said to the guy next to me, this is how this whole thing got started. Out in the hall, sir, out in the hall. And if you think PMS makes a woman crazy, pregnancy takes that into Jedi level. It's not their fault. They can't control it, man. I've seen the werewolf. I know. Those chemicals get rolling in that blood. They get weird stuff happening in the brain. They get weird food cravings. They get crazy food cravings. 8 months in, my wife wanted to eat ice. She came in the room. I like to eat a bucket of ice. You want to eat it? Yeah, a bucket of ice would be great right now. Honey, I don't think that's a good... You get me a bucket of ice right now! Here! She took the bucket and her tail followed her down the hallway. Sat there eating ice. I know, Mama, the ice. Mommy wanted ice. Mommy will have ice. I will have the ice. You know, the baby was in there going, what is she doing out there? Huh? Send down some soup.
7: And now he's here, and he's hers most of the time, man. If you ask him, who would you rather spend the day with? He'll go, Dada. And you say, who would you rather be trapped on an island with? He'll go, Mama, no question. That's where his bread's buttered.
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15: Marriage is the stupidest thing in the world you can do. Marriage is another thing. They just busted that guy in Utah, the bigamist, for marrying five chicks. Marriage doesn't do anything. He says, okay, we're married. Okay. That's like saying, okay, you're it, but you can't say you're it to more than one person. It doesn't change anything. It's just an arbitrary title. You know that relationship Dale and I have been in for the last 3 years? Yeah, well, it's going to stay exactly the same, but we're going to give it an arbitrary title, and we want you to show up and bring us gifts and tell us how pretty we are, or dress up in your favorite best clothes and take pictures of us and toast us and tell funny anecdotes about us and waste your whole Sunday, and then it'll be the exact same relationship afterwards. Why does a state recognize a marriage? Why would you invite lawyers into love? That's all marriage does. You take something as meaningless as love. Like, I mean, the word is meaningless. It doesn't mean that. It's like the word art. You know, this is art. The Mona Lisa and what I'm doing right here. Those are both art, okay? It doesn't mean anything. Love is the same thing. I love you. I love my mom. I love pancakes and pot stickers. It doesn't mean anything. But you'll take this intangible notion and put it into a legal binding document. That's like signing a contract, promising to be lucky. Forever. You can't commit to an emotion. I promise to be scared of you for the rest of my life. You can't commit to that. Be in love, and if it stops, walk away. But don't be financially responsible for half of everything you ever worked for your whole life. Dumb. All traditions are stupid unless you came up with it yourself. If you meet your old high school buddies once a year at 4th of July at TGI Fridays, good. It's your own tradition. But other ones are dumb. I don't know where I'm going. I've been drunk since it started.
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16: I hope this works out. Y'all married? Engaged? That mean y'all gonna get married? Look at you, happy now. Yo. You ever noticed? Women are always happy on wedding day. Men are like, yeah. Yeah, went on ahead. That's a beautiful girl. I'm sure you're lucky to have her. What do you do? Your lawyer? No wonder. Look at her. What kind of law? You sue people? Look at all the black people. Holler at me when you get a chance. Yeah. You sue people like who? Businesses. You deal with people's estates. And then where'd you meet her? She's very pretty. You met her online. Now, was he a 6'2" black guy who played for the Warriors online?

0: job. Lawyer? Lawyer. Now, what do you do? He takes care of you? Look at all the sisters. What online site is that? How did that happen? So you don't work, huh? You're an educator. I guess you are. You must write a hell of an ad.
1: George Carlin.
2: This is my office over here. Let's face it, if this is my job, this must be my office. Looks like an office to me. Got me a little desk here. Kind of nice desk. And a chair. The chair goes with the desk, of course. You could sit on the chair at the desk if you like, making them a set. Or you can use the chair as an occasional piece. Which is nice to have in the office, I always say. Oh, yeah. Actually, this is just a place for my stuff, you know? That's all, a little place for my stuff. That's all I want, that's all you need in life is a little place for your stuff, you know? I can see it on your table. Everybody's got a little place for their stuff. This is my stuff, that's your stuff, that'll be his stuff over there. Sometimes you leave your house to go on vacation, and you gotta take some of your stuff with you. Gotta take about 2 big suitcases full of stuff. When you go on vacation, you gotta take a smaller version of your house. It's the second version of your stuff. And you're gonna fly all the way to Honolulu. Gonna go across the continent, across half an ocean to Honolulu. You get down to the hotel room in Honolulu, and you open up your suitcase and you put away all your stuff. There's lots of places in the hotel room to put your stuff. Here's a place here, put a little bit of stuff there. Put some stuff here, put some stuff. You put your stuff there, I'll put some stuff. Here's another place for stuff. Look at this, I'll put some stuff here. And even though you're far away from home, you start to get used to it, you start to feel okay, because after all, you do have some of your stuff with you. That's when your friend calls up from Maui and says, hey, why don't you come over to Maui for the weekend and spend a couple of nights over here? Oh, no. Now what do I pack? Right, you've got to pack an even smaller version of your stuff. The third version of your house. Just enough stuff to take to Maui for a couple of days. Get over to Maui. I mean, you're really getting extended now when you think about it. You got stuff all the way back on the mainland. You got stuff on another island. You got stuff on this island. I mean, supply lines are getting longer and harder to maintain. You get over to your friend's house on Maui, and he gives you a little place to sleep, a little bed right next to it, a windowsill or something. You put some of your stuff up there. You put your stuff up there. You got your Visine. You got your nail clippers, and you put everything up. It takes about an hour and a half, but after a while, you finally feel okay. Say, all right, I got my nail clippers. I must be okay. That's when your friend says, hey, I think tonight we'll go over the other side of the island, visit a pal of mine, and maybe stay over.
3: Oh, no. Now what do you pack?
2: Right, you gotta pack an even smaller version of your stuff. The fourth version of your house. Only the stuff you know you're gonna need. 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
5: What am I gonna date? What the hell is a date? Who the hell knows what a date is? Now there are these things called coffee dates and lunch dates.
6: I don't know how to date. Both my marriages were hostage situations. I'm in show business.
5: Dating for me is like after a show, a woman walks up to you with that look and you go, really, is this on? Are we doing this? And that can either last a night or 8 years. That's been my experience. And everything always moves fast with me because I don't understand how you're supposed to pace yourself. And then you trauma bond for an hour. You're like, well, I grew up in Albuquerque. My dad was crazy. And, you know, my mom had an eating disorder. And she's like, oh, my dad's crazy too. And of course he is. And then you realize, oh my God, we haven't done anything together and we don't even know if we can handle anything. So then you overcome like one small crisis. Like, how can you not like tortillas? That's weird. And you get through that. And then after about 2.5 weeks of that, you go, well, happy anniversary. She's like, what are you talking about? It's like today, it seems like a year. What am I going to date in Hollywood? What are you kidding me? Women in Hollywood are like lollipops with exploding centers. How many licks does it take to get to the crazy? And I don't hate women. I'm not a misogynist. I hate three. I know who they are and I know why. I know where they live and it's for righteous reasons. I want to be remembered for eternity. Do you understand that if there is such a thing as a past life, I want a woman 200 years from now to be in a past life regression, in a trance with a psychic, and the only thing that comes out of

0: her mouth is, Marc Maron! And the psychic says, I don't know, I'm sensing in a past life you must have been perhaps a comedy club waitress. I share my life and you groan. And I don't understand, it's always the same girl that I'm attracted to. It's like a continuum of the same feminine spirit for some reason. They're all pretty, they're all, you know, kind of smart, they're very funny, and deep down they resent every member of my gender. Do you understand? That's who I attract, and I don't find out until I'm too deep in. I don't know what it is. I don't know. I think for some reason the problem seems to be that all the women that I've been with in my life seem to have fathers, and that's a problem, because you're going to end up paying for whatever their father did or didn't do, to whatever extent they did or didn't do it. That's just in reality. I look into a woman's eyes, and if there is a chaotic storm in there, I'm like, I'm putting my raincoat on, I'm going in. This is perfect, man. And I get in there, there's Barbie parts flying around, camp counselors working, maybe a priest or two, missed rides. Daddy said he was coming, and I'm in there with two things that look like jumper cables going, where's the broken daddy box? Maybe if I plug directly into it and hold on for a while, I can make this happen.
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2: I love Chinese food. I do. I order from the same Chinese food place once a week. I always think I'm speaking with the same person. I'm amazed at how the food actually gets delivered to my front doorstep. Because this is exactly how it goes down, right? I call, it's ringing, and then I hear, hello? Okay, I'm just gonna start. Can I please have the number 4 with the plum sauce? Right. And can I please have the number 16 with the shrimp fried rice? Your voice went up there at the end. Was that a question of some kind? Or? Hello? Okay, I'm finished. And then clear as a bell, I hear $29.95. 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And then a half hour later, a guy shows up with 2 brown paper bags. I give him some money and a tip. He leaves. And frankly, I feel like I have not been part of the transaction at all.
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4: You know the real reason why I lost my accent, though, you know, and why you're going to have to lose one if you have one, too, is because they've automated 411. Yeah, you're talking to a robot. You can't have an accent and get a number anymore. This is the future. You can't be like, for what city and state?
5: I want that Baker place down there in Skeeterville.
4: For what city and state?
5: I want that Baker place down there in Skeeterville.
4: For what city and state?
5: I want that Baker place down there in Skulk.
4: I'm walking. I mean, honest to God, I'm not worried about 411. I'm a grown man, partially educated. I can operate a phone book, you know. I got an iPhone. I'm cool, you know. But, you know, if they did 411, you know, technology, man, if they did 411, you know, eventually they're going to do 911, and you have to be articulate in a high-tension situation.
5: Please state your emergency. Please state your emergency.
4: He's in the house! He's in the house!
5: Please state your emergency.
4: I'm hiding in the closet!
5: Please state your emergency.
4: Me with a fork.
5: Please state your emergency.
4: I love him. He's a good man. Don't take him from me and the kids. He just gets his way when he drinks. I love him so much. Hey, y'all kids, get out of here. Mom and Dad are having a moment. Go eat your mac and cheese. I'm on the phone.
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6: I could talk about funerals all day. And we need to stop wasting money on these funerals, too. Don't you think sometimes we spend too much money on funerals? A friend of mine died yesterday, since I'm making it up. A friend of mine died. His wife bought him a $3,000 suit just to bury him in. Don't you think that's a waste of money?
7: Yeah. Well, I want people to remember him as he was.
6: I said, well, you ought to put some handcuffs on his ass here. And funeral directors make me sick, too. They need their ass kicked. Any funeral directors in here? How y'all doing over there? Who the hell? What is wrong with you people? Funeral directors, y'all, you know when you leave the church, you leave the chapel, you go to the cemetery, just as you pull in the gate, you can see the little tent right over there. But for some reason, you funeral directors want to drive all the way around the whole damn cemetery. Like y'all got a new hole y'all want to sell or something like that. Some people need to ask it. People that pass you on the freeway and then go slower than you were going. Need to ask it. People at the grocery store paying for a loaf of bread with a check. Need to ask it. Holding up the whole line. Now we got to call the general manager over to approve the check. I can approve a $1.29 check. Get the hell out of the way. I pay for the loaf of bread. Some people need to ask it. Everybody that thinks Richard Simmons is in good shape. Need to ask it. A lot of people need to ask. You ever go to somebody's house, they own a dog, the dog is sniffing your crotch and they won't do nothing about it? They need to ask. Oh, he's doing that because he loves you. Well, I love you too, but I'm not humping all up on your leg, am I?
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27: You're going to show me home movies your kid. I don't want to see him being born. I want to see it being conceived. Oh, absolutely. Sure. Do you go to sit there and they run the film. Here comes the kid, have an hors d'oeuvre. I said, I don't want to see this. Run that film backward. Let's see that kid disappear. I don't want to see this. And my good friend just had a baby. Heidi Abramowitz, the tramp of my... Thank you. Heidi Abramowitz, the tramp of my class, had a baby. Isn't that nice? I named it after the father. Trick. It ain't. Oh, shh. Oh, grow up. This girl was a tramp. She had her legs in the air more often than Brezhnikov. Oh, shh. She was a tramp. They're making a movie on her life. Easy. No, absolutely. Kraft named a spread after her. Oh, shh. She was listed in the yellow pages under utilities. Oh, absolutely. Oh, shh. The woman was a tramp. A guy once put his hand down the front of a dress. He met two guys coming up. Oh, absolutely. She put mirrors on her own shoes. This woman was a tramp. She gave herpes to a Chevy. There's, oh, shh. She had more soldiers in her than the Trojan horse. Oh, except, can we talk here? I wouldn't change my life for anybody. I love being a woman. I love living now. Only one bad thing about being a woman. You have to go to the gynecologist regularly. Oh, I hate the gynecologist, don't you? They talk about men being brave. Men don't know what bravery is. You give a man a helmet, is that brave? No. You give a man a gun, is that brave? No. I shall tell you what bravery is. Bravery is every woman in this room tonight. You want to know what bravery is? Bravery is to make a gynecologist appointment and to show up. That is what bravery is all about. You're damn right, you should call. We should have a stamp commemorating us, don't you think? Something like Marlo Thomas in the stirrups. I've been thinking about this. Isn't it the worst? The white dress in the slit and the table with the paper, and they put one foot into one stirrup and the other foot into the other stirrup, and the first words you hear?
8: Slide down.
27: Slide down. And I want to know how you know that. To the paper. If it's so important, let him slide up. We're paying. Oh, sure. That and relax. That's the other one. Relax. You're not relaxed. Relax. Relax. I can't get my hand out. Relax. I wonder why I'm not relaxed. My feet are in the stirrups, my knees are in my face, and the door is open facing me. Waiting room you went to high school with, it never fails. Oh, sure. I thought that was you. Hi.
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9: I graduated and I needed a job, right? I didn't have no gig. And so I looked in the want ads, right? So the ad said, pizza delivery, must have own car with / insurance, right? It was $1 a run, which is a lot of money in 1978, $1, and then you got to keep the tip. So sometimes I go to the pizza, the crank dealer's house to deliver pizza, right? And his pizza's gratis, always free, right? I come in with a stack of pepperonis, right? And he lived in a little duplex in San Mateo upstairs. I'd ring the ding-ding-dong, and he'd open up the screen. The door and the screen door that had that was ripped on the bottom, so that it was basically an expressway for flies and whatnot. And so, hey, pizza dude, why don't you come in, man? I'd be like, all right, I will. And so I'd deliver the pizza inside. When they were eating them, never, because they never looked like they ate anything ever until the end of time. So I'm there with the pizzas. Were they freezing them? I don't know. Just picking the pepperoni off once each decade. So. He goes, hey, pizza dude, you want a bump? And I'm like, I've got 35 more deliveries to make tonight, and the lower part of San Mateo hasn't even reached its fulfillment of pushpins. So he goes,
10: it's in the bedroom.
9: He goes, it's on the bureau in the back. He had a sky blue Broyhill bureau that was rococo. It was the gayest bureau in the history. It was more gay than having Lady Gaga sing at David Furnish and Elton John's baby christening while Oprah Winfrey played what was being read Oscar Wilde by a Tony winning choreographer. It was that gay. It was astoundingly gay. It was as gay as a hat with plums on it, okay? So on this bureau is a line of crank the size of Interstate 5. Just the most massive line of crank you've ever seen in your life. I'm fixing to get in there, and in comes the Doberman pincher. Ears folded back, eyes down, nose wiggling. I'm like, oh, don't worry about him. He don't bite. He's all right, right, right. I'm trying to do the crank, right? You cannot be foolhardy in this situation. It's a matter of balance, design, technique. There are Olympic gymnasts who have not trained as hard as I had to keep this dog from biting my gonads off while I'm trying to snort this crank. And the dog. I've got plates in the air. So.
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10: But I split up with my last girlfriend because she was very hypocritical. She used to say, I love surprises, but then when she found out I was sleeping with her sister. My girlfriend always says, you never tell me how much you love me. I don't want to upset her. A couple of weeks ago, we were making love and she had an asthma attack. I did briefly think I was doing really rather well. Then about sort of the 90-second, two-minute mark, I thought, hang on, she's laying this on a bit thick. Either she wants something or she's not well. The National Asthmatics Emergency Helpline Service was shut down recently. Apparently a problem with all the obscene phone calls. Oh, asthmatics in? No, I would have heard you. I don't know if anyone's got this. There are lots of couples in this evening. How many couples do we have? Quite a few. By show of hands. How many do we have by shouting out? Hundreds. Brilliant. Wondering, does anyone have this arrangement in their relationship? It's becoming ever more common now for couples to have an arrangement whereby they're totally faithful to each other, but they've got a clause whereby if one of them was to meet a certain celebrity, they would be allowed to stray. Has anyone got that going on in their relationship? Who have you got?
11: You.
10: I noticed that you're sitting next to a lady. You've got one. Who have you got?
12: Jim Carrey.
10: Jim Carrey? All right. He might be up for it. And who's your boyfriend got? Anything, I'm not bothered. Sorry? Anything good looking? What, bit of a change? Yeah, lovely.
3: Doug Benson.
13: You know, a lot of comics work really hard on their jokes, but what I've been doing is I've been smoking a ton of pot and working on my segues. Yes, segues. Segway isn't just a thing that Paul Blart rides around in the mall. Segues are also the transition in between jokes so that the audience understands that there's been a topic change, which is very important when I'm performing in front of drunk people or when I myself am very, very high. It helps to remember what the next joke is. So I hope you appreciate my jokes, but check out these segues. I came home the other day. I gotta start somewhere. I came home. I don't have a segue into the segues thing. I came home the other day and my TiVo had recorded Touched by an Angel. Yeah, I was like, WTF? And then after I settled down, after the anger subsided, I figured out that my TiVo had figured out that I like crap. Which reminds me, I was on the toilet for so long the other day, I finally said to myself, I'm getting too old for this. Did you know that in your lifetime, you're more likely to get attacked by a domesticated pig than by a shark? That is a true statistic, San Francisco. Especially if you have a tendency to swim in pig-infested waters. Dingoes can swim. I used to have a pet dingo. But the most ironic thing happened. A baby ate my dingo. A baby ate my dingo. Babies love Vegas. Every time I'm in Vegas, my favorite thing to do besides hookers is a thing. It's a thing called swim up blackjack. That's where they have a blackjack table by the side of the pool, and you swim over to it, and then you sit on a stool submerged in the water, and you play blackjack. It's awesome, but every once in a while, the dealer will actually yell at you. You know, he'll say something like, "Hey, you're getting the cards wet." And I'm like, "I'm in a pool, jackass." Although I do have to admit, whenever I get 21, I do have a tendency to go, "I got a blackjack! I got a blackjack! Yeah!" Woo-hoo-hoo! But the best thing about swim up blackjack is you never have to get up to go to the bathroom. What happens in a Vegas pool stays in a Vegas pool.
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11: Quick impression, a dyslexic atheist. There is no dog. Good, a religious crowd. Great. Things that were actually published in church bulletins last year. This afternoon, there will be a meeting in the south and north ends of the church. Children will be baptized at both ends. Tuesday at 4 p.m., there will be an ice cream social. All ladies giving milk, please come early. See, we can be clean and have fun. Thursday at 5 p.m., there will be a meeting of the Little Mothers Club. All wishing to become little mothers will please meet with the pastor in his study. The services today will begin with little drops of water. One of the men will start quietly and the rest of the congregation will join in. This being Easter Sunday, we will ask Mrs. Brown to come forward and lay an egg on the altar. Conjures up a nice rich Easter image, doesn't it? On Sunday, a special collection will be taken to defray the expenses of the new carpet. All wishing to do something on the carpet, please come forward and get a piece of paper. One more, this is my favorite. Tonight's sermon, "What is Hell?" Come early and listen to our choir practice.
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14: You. What's your name?
15: Melissa.
14: Melissa, where are you from?
15: Santa Clara.
14: Santa Clara, what do you do?
15: I win things on the radio.
14: You win things on the radio?
15: Yeah.
14: Follow-up question, how'd you get tickets to this? Let me ask you this. You ever find a body in the woods? You ever do that? No? It's okay. I have. I was walking through the woods one day and some poor bastard had stepped in a bear trap or something. I never told anybody about it, but I went back there a week later, and he was dead. Yeah. I do crazy like that all the time. What can I say? I'm wacky. Hell, the other night I was driving my car and I ran over a deer. Dear friend. I'm touring constantly. At night, I do shows. But during the day, I've got a hobby. During the day, I go from town to town, and I shut down the local abortion clinic. You heard me. I shut down abortion clinics everywhere I go. It's easy for me. I'm charming. I just stand outside the front doors all day long and consistently underbid them. You guys mad about that one? It's gonna get so much worse. Gotta talk to one more person. You, sir. What's your name?
16: Alan.
14: Alan, where are you from?
16: Frisco.
14: Frisco. I can tell you're local because of how cool you are. What do you do, Frisco? You what?
16: I fight fires.
14: You're a firefighter. Awesome. What do you want to do? If you could do anything, if you could do any job in the world, what would your dream job be?
16: Travel the world.
14: It's good to have a dream. I hope you go for it. I mean, it doesn't sound like you're even going to get close. I think you should do it. Travel the world. Do it. Everyone should try to live their dream. That's my point. Everyone. I get to live my dream. I mean, not when I'm in San Francisco, but for the most part, being a comedian was my dream. Because no one can ever tell me what to do. That's all I cared about. Most people don't ever try to live their dream. A lot of people try and they fail, which I think is better. I think it's more noble. More respectable. I had an uncle. All he ever dreamed about, all he ever cared about, all he ever talked about, wanted to become an astronaut, fly into space one day. And he went for it. He went for it. And he failed. He blew it. Ended up becoming one of those on the Space Shuttle Challenger. You guys remember that, right?
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3: Bill Hicks.
17: Gotta have an enemy, though, because we're so miserable. We gotta keep blaming something, right? Let's blame some more stuff. Drugs, good. Rock and roll. Every few years, rock and roll becomes the big enemy, doesn't it? Remember they play certain rock albums backwards? They're satanic messages? Let me tell you something. If you're sitting around your house playing your albums backwards, you are Satan. You needn't look any further. And don't go ruining my stereo to prove a point either. Come here, listen. Can you hear that? Listen. Hey, cut it out. That's brand new, man. What are you doing? No, shut up. Listen real close. Can you hear that? It's crystal clear. Satan is Lord. It's like he's in the room. Oh my God, you're Satan. Ruiner of stereos, destroyer of needles. Because listen, I got an idea. It's time to make a bold admission, all right? Because for the last 10 years, we've seen the rise of conservatives and fundamentalists who try and tell us what to believe and what to think. I got a bold admission if you're one of those people. You ready for it? They say rock and roll is the devil's music. Well, let's say that we know for a fact rock and roll is the devil's music. And we know that it is, for sure, okay? At least he jams. If it's a choice between eternal hell and good tunes or eternal heaven and New Kids on the Block, I'm gonna be surfing on the lake of fire, rocking out. But you know, if you play New Kids on the Block albums backwards, they sound better. Gives them that edge they're missing, you know?
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13: Had a good year. Played a lot of state fairs, and I got a little tip for you. You're feeling down about yourself? Go to a state fair and just look around, boy. Woo-hoo! I saw people that could be their own dad. And wearing clothes, I wouldn't have picked dog mess out of a yard in, to be honest with you. We went to the Iowa State Fair. They had a 6-foot statue of Garth Brooks carved out of butter. Somebody's got a little time on their hand. Where do you realize you got that ability for butter carving? Does it start at the dinner table? Hey, mama, that's a damn fine dog you carved out of the butter bar there. And my question is, why? Why would you do this? Because all they're going to do is just melt it down, then nobody's going to believe you. You'd be at a party somewhere bragging about it. I carved a 6-foot statue of Garth Brooks out of butter. You liar. I sure did. Where is it? Well, they melted it down. Poured on that popcorn statue of Alan Jackson. And the stuff they sell at a state fair just blows my mind. There was a guy selling rocks with two eyes and a smile painted on it. Now, how many people you think walked by his booth and went, honey, we ain't got one smiling rock at our house. Another guy was selling blowguns for kids, but they were real blowguns with little metal darts. And I walked up to him. I go, man, I go, how can you sell these to kids? He looked me right in the eye and he goes, hey, we give them a styrofoam target. Okay. We all know that's the first place the kid's going to point that blowgun's at a styrofoam target. I don't think so. Grandma's fat butt. Now they're selling spas at the fair. When did that become an impulse buy? What are you at the fair? Well, we've had a good day at the fair. Kids got their blowguns. Well, we got that case of smiling rocks for the garden. What the hell? Let's get a spa. Have you walked through the spa section of the fair? Man, those people are intense. I was cutting through the spa section. I glanced at this spa. I hear this, hey, hey, hey, hey. So you looking at that spa? Well, yeah, I looked at it. I'd walked right into it if I hadn't looked at it. Yeah, you can say what you want, but I think you like that spa. What's your name? Now, if they get your name, you're dead. So I go, look, man, I got to go. And he goes, come on. What's your name? I said, my name's Bill. And he goes, you know, when you were walking through here, I said to myself, that boy right there looks like a Bill. Well, Bill, my name's Bob. They call me Giveaway Bob. I'm just giving them away. I said, well, put it in the truck, Bob.
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14: Venus and Serena Williams doing their thing. Wimbledon, U.S. Open, still getting off, and praise God. they have finally took them beads out their head. And it was just a, ooh, mama say, mama sama, maku sama. Mama say, mama sama, maku sama, mama say. Ooh, them beads were so 83. Wasn't they 83? Ooh, they were so Patrice Rushen. So M. Toomey. So Stevie Wonder, hotter than July. I just, no wonder they was winning. Them beads coming off, people out there slipping in. They cheating, they cheating. I love them too, because they father be out there, and they father so keep it real. He just a real type, you know, you just gotta love him, because he just, you know, Richard Williams just, you know, he gonna be there. In Wimbledon, you know, they be all snooty and well-to-do, and everyone's out at the Wimbledon watching. And Richard, you just know, he just out there with a t-shirt on with barbecue sauce on it, just saying the girl's name wrong. You know, Dorita, get over here. Dorita, get back over here and get the ball to Venus. Venus! Venus, get Dorita to the ball. Y'all come on out of here and win the thing. Dorita! My man, man. Getting off, man. I was watching the Olympics too this year. I was watching the Olympics. Y'all see the Olympics? It was great because it was a brother, pole vaulting. Did y'all see that? Black man, pole vaulting. Y'all know that's not regular for us. That's, y'all know, y'all don't see a lot of brothers pole vaulting. That ain't something we do. You don't get no stick. Dog, that ain't, well, you know. But when you see a brother pole vaulting, you know, you think, now that's interesting. Then I started to think to myself, what if more brothers pole vaulting? Matter of fact, what if we can just pole vault naturally? Just something this every black man can do. You know we'll be using it for evil. We can jump two or three stories with a stick. Come on now, you know our baby mama never will get away from us. She'll be in her apartment up on the second floor somewhere. We'll be outside to my peach. I know you up there. All right, don't make me have to come up there.
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3: There's this big fat woman sitting there. She's blobular, okay? She's about 45, 50 stone. No. She's about 20 stone, and she's sat there cross-legged, eating a packed lunch, okay? She's in this like big white graying sort of t-shirt, and and wearing leggings. No, don't wear leggings if you're that shape, okay? It looked like someone had painted the bottom of an egg black, right? And she'd made no effort. She had lank, greasy hair, and she'd eaten her nails, I think. I tell you what she looked like. This might not mean anything to you, but they're the bane of my life. She looked like an autograph hunter. Now, these people are the Epsilon Miners of society. Even train spotters look down on autograph hunters. They've all got this haircut, right? Everything is tucked in. They've always got like a satchel where they just rip things out of the Radio Times. Sign this, Ricky. Yeah. Sign this. Sign this. That's a piece of toast, mate. What? Not one of them symmetrical. I mean, they're a mess. I don't mean their clothes. I mean their DNA. It's just... Back to handsome.
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22: In the process of a jihad, if you die in the process of killing an infidel, which I'm sad to say is all of us, you will go to heaven and be greeted by 71 dark-haired virgins. Now, anyone who's ever been with one virgin is going, I don't know.
23: For my talent portion, no. No, wait a minute, but then... Recently, in an article in the New York Times, Koran scholars said it is not 71 dark-haired virgins, but 71 crystal-clear raisins. Slight difference in translation. It's like finding out thou shalt not kill is thou shalt not quilt. And the armors are going, we could have had guns all along, Ezekiel. It's like somebody kills himself, goes to the gates of heaven, going, where are my bitches? Here are your raisins. Because I do believe... That one day Osama will show up to the gates of heaven, there'll be George Washington standing with a small bat going, how dare you defile that which we created, and starts wriggling on his ass. And then the 70 other members of the Continental Congress come down and start kicking Osama. And Osama starts going, what is this? Where are the virgins? It's 71 Virginians. Karma! Enough of the karma! I must talk to Jesus Christ. Where is Jesus Christ? And St. Peter goes, hey, Jesus, did you call a cab? Aha! I see we have crossed the PC line. It's okay to kick them, but don't make the ethnic joke. Aha! Because I don't understand the whole fundamentalist thing, you see, I'm an Episcopal, that's Catholic light. You know? Same religion, half the guilt. You know, Catholics, you know, you've got confession. Episcopals, we've got Thanksgiving where Dad has a couple of gin and tonics. I never loved your mother, you know that, don't you? But that's because the Episcopal Church was basically a Protestant church. It was Henry VIII going, I'm Pope now, ha ha ha ha. But then there were other Protestants who thought he was too loose, and then they formed the Puritans, our ancestors. People so uptight, the English kicked them out. How anal do you have to be for the English to say, get out? Take your little pimp shoes, get on the sunflower, and go. And they land in America going, hello, we bring you guilt, syphilis, and alcohol. And the Indians go, oh, we have a gift for you. For us, it is a medicinal and sacred herb, but for you, it'll be an addictive carcinogen. Enjoy.
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25: Just don't. I used to judge people all the time. I used to be like, ah, those gays getting married. But now I just stopped. I don't know if you guys do that. If you ever take stock in your life and realize you're a complete hypocrite. I am all the time. If I see somebody in their car talking on their cell phone or something with it to the ear and they go through a red light or something, I'm always like, you animal. I'm gonna have dry moron. Oh, went through a red light. Just went through the next possible red light. I am way too drunk to be texting right now. Where are those glasses? Just judging other people. So now I try not to do it. That's the thing that mushrooms really help. They help me like learn that I'm the same as everybody else. I'm no better, and I see myself as them. I saw somebody the other day, they were in the car, they were picking their nose in the car. But this guy was going for it. Like he was working in there, like a Mexican trying to get into Arizona. Was working swiftly and deeply for freedom. And he caught me looking, and he got all embarrassed, and he tried to take his hand away. But for the first time in my life, I realized, like, you know what? It's cool. I do it too sometimes. So I just put my finger up my nostril and I just go, yeah, man, thumbs up. I do it too. Live your life. I don't know why. There's a couple places I like to do it. I like to do it there and I like to do it. I don't know why. I do it on elevators. I pick it and then I wipe it onto the wall. I'm not proud. It's just what I do. Like right next to the buttons. Not on the buttons. I'm not trying to ruin anyone's day.

0: I went with the stereotype on that one. You know, I... Wayne. Wayne. Wayne. Wayne? Like as in John Wayne. As in... That's what I thought when I looked at you. I was like, that guy looks like a Wayne. Do you have a Chinese name too, Wayne? Go for it, buddy. What is it? Somewhat?
1: My name is Shopping District. Chinese name is Shopping.
0: What is it?
1: Chang Wing Man. Chang Wing Man.
0: So I wasn't far off when I said Wing, was I?
1: Chang Wing Man. What does it mean? Man who likes to eat chicken wings.
0: Well, I'm glad you're here, Chang Wing Man.
1: Chang Wing Man, does whatever a Chang Wing can. Lei ho, ho, ho. Okay, I'm going. Sisi, dou jie. Okay.
0: So what I'm trying to say is, with the Spanish language, I have ADD. I get distracted really easy. But what I'm saying about the Spanish, can I get back to that there, Chang Wing Man? The Spanish that the South American people speak, what I'm really trying to say is, I just like the way it sounds. Because the words are clear to me. And the reason I say this is because last year I went to Spain. And if you've ever gone to Spain and you heard the real Spanish being spoken, you know that it sounds gay. Tell me I'm lying. They speak Spanish with a lisp over there. I didn't know. I got off the plane. The guy's like, hola, señor, ¿cómo estás? I'm like, seriously, dude? That was a long flight. I'm sure you're a great human being. But I'm not prepared for this right now. I'm going to talk to this guy. Excuse me.
2: Fee? First time in Barcelona?
0: It freaks me out that they all speak Spanish with a lisp over there. And then you go to places like South America and they don't speak Spanish with a lisp at all. And you think they would because the Spanish went to them and made them learn their language. But even they realized how fruity it sounded.
2: Repeat after me. ¿Cómo estás? ¿Cómo estás?
0: Oh, no, no, no, no, no, no, no. Oye, oye.
2: ¿Cómo estás? ¿Cómo estás?
0: Why won't you sound like me?
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4: I'm bald. I don't know if you know that about me. Balding. Bald guy. A balding, actually. Yeah. Balding. I like to say balding because it sounds more productive. It's like I'm always up to something. Busy. Looks like I'm doing one thing right now. Multitasking. I don't like to say that I'm losing my hair. That makes it sound like had I been more responsible, this wouldn't have happened. He was like, where's your hair? I lost it. You know me. I got my hair cut last week. It was weird this time, though, right? Because the girl that was putting that thing around my neck, you know, to shield me from the hair. She said, is your cape too tight? Right, she called it a cape. Like, that makes me feel like some kind of confused superhero. And that's not even what I am. You know, like, I don't go there to fight crime badly. Because I don't know if you guys know this or not, but, like, capes go in the back. Right, you put a cape in the front, it ceases to be a cape. It's a bib. Superheroes don't wear bibs. You can't. Like, every time you'd, like, run to fight crime, like, you're, like, fly up in your face. You're like, where are the bad guys at? There's hair in my eyes. All the other superheroes would, like, mock you. Be like, yeah, go get him, super cut. Like, the cape right there. They flap it. It's like a weapon, right? Except the excess hair there, flying off of it.

0: 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It makes their neck itchy, so.
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3: Do we have any football fans here? People who like the game? Good? Yeah? I love football. I don't care about the teams. I don't care about the players. I only care about one person during football season, my idol, John Madden. Some people don't like him. I love John Madden because he makes me feel smart. He does. John Madden explains things in a football game you already know. He gives you no new information. He just sits there with his NFL skadoodle drawing circles in guys' asses. John Madden will say things in a game like, if the quarterback throws the ball at the receiver, if he catches it in the end zone, then that's gonna be a touchdown. A couple years ago, Troy Aikman from the Cowboys lost his contact lenses. This is what John Madden said word for word. I couldn't make this up because it's too stupid, all right? John Madden actually said this.
4: Here's a guy who, when he puts his contacts in, he can see better.
5: Anything else, Nostradamus of the end zone?
4: Here's a guy who, when he runs, he goes faster.
3: Come on, one more thing.
4: Here's a guy who, when he eats a lot, he takes a big dump later.
3: John Madden is so annoying, he could drive a guy to drinking.
6: I have a new hobby. It's a lot of fun. I like to honk and give the finger to student drivers. For no reason whatsoever. They pull over immediately 100% of the time. I'm 22 for 22. It's because the kid doesn't know. It's his first time in a car. He's like, oh my God, what did I do? I'm like, I don't know. You were born, I guess. You know, it's gonna be really fun to do just to mess with people. I haven't actually done this one yet, but this would be great. Anyone could do it. You could do it. Here's what you do. Go to a stranger's funeral sometime. Stay with me. Go to a stranger's funeral sometime where you don't know anybody there, and it's an open casket funeral. That's important. And wear something weird, too, like a trench coat or a unitard. Just dress as weird and creepy as you can. And when you get there, don't talk to anyone. Just immediately walk up to the open casket, lean in, and so everyone can hear you go, checkmate. And then run away laughing maniacally. That's all you have to do. Think about it. That one little interaction is gonna add so much mystery to that guy's life. Did Uncle Eddie have an arch nemesis?
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3: 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I Heart Comedy.
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5: Sir, I'm going to ask you a question, sir. It's a personal question. Have you ever had sexual harassment at work? Absolutely. Yes? No, no, that's good. No, that's good. He admits it. I think a lot of guys get sexual harassment at work, but they just don't mind it. And so they just kind of let it go. But don't let it go. Next time some lady asks you to move a file cabinet, just file a claim, my brother, because she's watching it. She's watching it. Fight back. I used to have this really creepy boss who'd always come up to me and say stuff like, I really like it when you wear your hair like that. Why don't you come in the meeting, take shorthand, cheer up the guys with your pretty face. Come on, smile for me. You look so much more more beautiful when you smile. You know, like, I go in his office, say stuff like,
24: hi, I really love the way your gray, curly neck hair comes up of the edge of your peach, polyweave, sweat-stained sports shirt. Why don't you come in my cubicle and tell me more about my partial dental benefits after 90 days? Come on, smile for me. The fact that I net $6.49 an hour to provide you with the sexual stimulation you're not man enough to get in your personal life is so much more apparent when you smile.
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25: I'm sure you heard this with hotels. You can stay at a 4-star hotel for the same price as a 1-star hotel. Problem is, you're going to have people that are used to staying at 1-star hotels at 4-star hotels. And there's nothing 1-star people like better than the hotel pool. It's like they never seen water before. I mean, they're splashing each other, doing cannonballs. There's a basset hound in the pool. 1-star parents will threaten their children with violence, too. Very specific violence. Boy, if I catch you doing that again, I will take a pair of $1.39 red barbecue tongs to your shins. But they never follow through. It's like, hey, he did it again. Come on, where's the barbecue tongs? Hit that little kid. I want to see what happens. I mean, do the red ones hurt worse? I don't even get it. 1-star people all over the place. I was at the grocery store. I overheard this woman say to her husband, get the vanilla frosting. You're on a diet. All flavors of frosting are bad for you, ma'am. And Tang is not orange juice. I like the 1-star women. That's my type. They're more interesting, because a 4-star woman, if her boyfriend or husband gets in a fight in a bar, what'd she do? No, Kevin. Walk away. Be the bigger man, not a 1-star woman. Whoop his ass, Earl! You get him. Here, stab him with that. But get off me, damn it, I pay my taxes. 1-star people always point out that they pay their taxes. They mean sales tax. I paid it on a pack of cigarettes this morning. I went to a 1-star wedding. Been to one of those? VFW Hall? Not the reception. The wedding was at the VFW Hall. Dollar Dance, do they have that? here? Do they have the dollar? Basically what that is, if you don't know, you pay a dollar to dance with the, basically the groom gets married and immediately turns his new bride into a carnival ride. And he said, honey, I will love you for the rest of my life. You want to take a shot at her? It's a dollar.
3: All the time. I Heart Comedy.
1: George Carlin.
2: When I was a kid, I was known as a fussy eater.
4: Fussy eater?
2: That's what they called it in my house.
4: He's a fussy eater.
2: Fussy eater is a euphemism for big pain in the ass. Then I began to realize there were some things I didn't like because of the way they looked. That's a little more rational. The family was glad I had arrived at this new plateau.
4: I don't like that. That don't look right to me. Did you make that, Ma? Is there a picture of it in the cookbook? I bet it don't look like that.
2: Some things, let's face it, just don't look right, you know? Of course, there are some people who eat anything. I understand that. That's the other end of the spectrum. Some guys eat anything. So those guys in the Air Force. I'll eat anything. What do you got? What is it? Never mind. Just give me some. Not me, folks. I don't eat anything I don't recognize immediately. If I've got to ask questions, I pass, you know. I'm not here to make inquiries. I come here to eat. Now, give me something I recognize, like a carrot. I can trust a carrot. Now then, there are some things I don't like the looks of, even though I know what they are. Sliced tomatoes. I just don't care for the way they look. Looks like a little pink bicycle tire, you know? Well, I don't eat bicycle tires. Why should I eat a little pink one? The real trouble with tomatoes, sliced tomatoes especially, is that they don't look like they're finished developing yet. You know, looks like they're still in the larva stage. There's thousands of seeds in there and a whole bunch of jelly-looking stuff. It's like that stuff at the end of an egg. Get it off my plate. It's slimy. And I know it's not the end of an egg. It's the beginning of a chicken. Lobsters and crabs, they don't look like food to me either. Anything that's crawling toward me sideways with big pinchers, you know, hey, that don't make me hungry. In fact, my instinct is step on that big thing before he gets to the children. Frog's legs, I can never order them. I keep wondering, what did they do with the rest of the frog? What do? Do they give them little dollies and send them back out onto the street to beg? Try to return them to a normal life. The trouble is, the Dollies for Froggies program is underfunded.
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6: Oh, yeah. I just recently bought a Ren 2000 Power Home Sharpener. Yeah. Eliminate the worry of sharpening scissors, drill bits, and baking shears at home. I don't need that kind of worry in my life. I don't even own any of these things. You know, I still... Yeah, I got it. Oh, boy, I'll tell you what. I got that laid out in my workbench. Unscrew the little legs, and you're supposed to plop it down right on your workbench. Damn it, I don't have a workbench. You know where I went. I popped out to Sears. You're damn right. Yeah, I got the 146 cubic inch workbench area. Some assembly required. Big particle board top on that, huh? It's got that pegboard affair in the back. Put all your tools up there. Good. Damn it, I don't have any tools. This looks stupid. So, I popped out to Sears, yeah. I had to rent a U-Haul to get them damn tools in that U-Haul. Boy, I bought some tools that Saturday. I got some vice grip and crescent wrench. Mother boy, I got needle nose, ratchet, son of a coping saw thing or others, jig, hammer saws, claws. Ha ha! I got tools. I got a gear puller. Yeah. Don't ever buy one of those again, boy. I got a gear puller. I got dudes come over. Hey, you got a gear puller? Yeah. Do you know what that's for? I have no idea. You know what? I got duct tape. You got to have duct tape. For your shop area, you get duct tape. What I say, you can't fix it, duck it. That's what I say. Oh, yeah. Those little things that you stick in that pegboard, you got these little tool racks. You got them all. All right. Whoa, man. Then you spray paint them all, then when you pull the tool off, you know right where it goes. It's great. Right. I got that red on my bench now. But safety first. Get your goggles on. Damn it. Don't have any goggles. Popped out to Sears, yeah. That salesman's waiting for him. You forgot these, didn't you, Nimwin? Yeah, I got, when I was out there, I got the workman's friend. It's called Tool Caddy. It's a big cowhide belt. Put all your tools in these little sockets. You got your hammer and your needle nose gun. Like a modern-day gunslinger. Cha-ching, cha-ching. Walking around the outhouse looking for my old lady. Come on, break something. Come on. Go for that screen door. Go.
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1: People think I'm dark. I think you're too light. It's the problem. Too much fake optimism. Fake positive thoughts. Positive affirmations. I just want people to know that I know. Marching off to your cubicle every day. I'm happy. I'm going to my cubicle with my $250,000 degrees sitting on the wall. And you're in a cubicle. You're getting headaches and you know there are tumors bubbling up. You got carpal tunnel syndrome, but Friday's dress down day. You have to go for chemo on Wednesday, but you can wear a Hawaiian shirt on Friday. Sitting in a box made out of carpet with your stupid penny loafers on, your blue button down that every other jerk in the building's wearing. Don't do drugs. You'll end up like me.
7: Aziz Ansari.
8: This is another thing that baffles me about people being opposed to gay marriage. You know, here these people are, they've found someone to say yes to this totally insane thing, and then some other person is going to be like, no, it's weird. I just think it's weird. Pretty much the only argument at this point, really. I don't see how you can really be opposed to gay marriage at this point. Like, you know you're on the losing side. There's no way it's not going to go through. There's no way. All the demographics that are really opposed to gay marriage, they're all going to be dead soon. Like, whenever they ask young people are like, what? What are you talking about? All music is free right now. What are you talking about? Oh, two dudes are kissing? I'm about to watch every movie ever right now. They don't care at all. But seriously, how do you not know you're on the losing team at this point? These are the same people that were opposed to, like, women voting or black dudes playing baseball. What was the last thing they were opposed to? Interracial relationships? Next time you have sex with someone of a different race, think about those people for a minute. You really should do this. It's very important. It's your duty as an American. And I promise you, nothing feels better while thinking about all the progress we've made in civil rights in this country. I still can't believe it's an issue. It just baffles my mind. That whole Chick-fil-A situation, man, that was quite a conundrum for me. Because, you know, obviously I'm very pro-gay marriage, but I'm also very pro-delicious chicken sandwich. So, what do you do? I stopped eating Chick-fil-A. I'm never going to eat Chick-fil-A. I don't eat it anymore. I mean, I still eat the nuggets all the time, so not that hard.
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9: Oh, man, the world's cracking up. Kids today don't know who they are. They're confused. It's an identity crisis going on, you know that? I was at a mall in Philadelphia. This white kid comes up to me, right? Red hair and freckles. What's up? What's up? The weasel. What are you talking about? Checking out the Quiff Action, copping some hoes, chilling with the Tang, popping that weasel. Black people are like, we don't even have a clue. What are you saying? Be Stay white, you goofy son of a bitch. You're making us look stupid, stupid. Bastard, I'll kill you right now, I swear to God. Some things don't make sense, do they? Like the senator, the guy wants to abolish the whole NEA, the National Endowment for the Arts, because one photographer took some controversial pictures. And one of the pictures was the guy standing naked with a bullwhip. He was portraying the devil. Apparently. Now, some people see this as obscene and disgusting. And others see it as art. See, I don't think that's the question. Is it art or is it obscene, you know? My question here is, how far up was that bullwhip? You know? You with me? I mean, if he was just pinching it with his cheek muscles, you know, like holding it there. Hey, that's cool, you know? Come on, we've all done that. But if it's up there like a half a foot kissing his pancreas, now that's obscene. That's all I'm saying. That's obscene! We gotta draw the line somewhere!
3: 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I Heart Comedy.
10: I got busted with weed in Florida last year. Less than a gram of weed. And they took my happy ass to jail. I've been partying in Florida for years. I didn't even know they had laws. Looks to me like everybody just run amok down there. And I'll run amok with you. I will run amok with you. They took me to jail, man. And I'll tell you what happened. I fired these two pilots for being dickheads. And they were such dickheads, they started following my plane around on a software called FlightAware. And if you know the tail number, you can follow any plane in the world anywhere it goes. And then right before I'd land in a town, they call the cops, tell them it's a drug plane. So the cops would come pretty funny. Then they were on the news in Atlanta, where I live, both of these ass live on the news going, Ron White is out of control. He gets drunk on his plane. He smokes pot on his plane. He has sex on his plane. I'm like, this is my plane we're talking about, right? Not like I did that on a Delta flight. No, my phone's off. My wife got pissed at me when I got busted with that weed, and she smokes pot. What's up with that? I come home, she goes, you smoke too much pot. I said, oh, let me get this straight. You smoke the correct amount of pot. You ever smoke so much pot, your wife starts to make sense? Me either. I have this reoccurring dream that my wife gets run over by a bus. Does that make me a bad person? I'm driving the bus. She's had enough.
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6: Well, well, well. I can't believe you made it. I don't even know how you got tickets. Broke. Not a very good one, I see. My guy got me right on stage. This is the Broadhurst Theater. It's a legendary theater. I know nothing about it. I picked it because... Let me get that. That's for me. I asked them to hold my phone. That is so embarrassing, isn't it? I'm surprised it doesn't happen more often, though, because it's hard to remember. Oh, wait, put it on the vibrate only. Okay. Oh, the phones. What? We have gone nuts with the phones, haven't we? We're crazy with the phones. This guy thinks he needs that phone. The thing that amuses me the most about the phone machine is how often we call people now trying to get the machine. That's what's happened now with the machine. So the person picks up and you're, I didn't think you would be there. I just wanted to leave a message saying, sorry I missed you.
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2: I don't think terrorism is our biggest concern anymore. We got way bigger issues than that. Man, I was watching an interview with Professor Stephen Hawking, right? Y'all know Hawking? Yeah. Right? He's like one of the smartest guys on our entire planet. He can only move like his pinky. Somehow he's smarter than like all of us combined. But he doesn't look good lately. Have you seen him? Yeah, I used to pray for wisdom, and then I saw Stephen Hawking, and I was like, there are some side effects to that wisdom thing. Yeah, you can hang on to that, Stephen. I'm going to stay over here in Stupidville, if you don't mind. Yeah, I don't know the first thing about quantum physics or wormholes, but look at that. I can do that anytime I want. But Hawking freaked me out because he said through his computer that's it. Human beings have no hope of surviving anymore on our planet because of the fact that we keep embracing war as a solution to problems. And because of global warming, Hawking said, that's it. Our only hope is to colonize outer space and get our asses off the planet. I hope he's wrong. But if he's not, we should get prepared. And here's what we should do. We should take all the drugs, right, that everybody's addicted to, prescription and illegal. And we jettison them somehow to like Mars and Saturn. And then we just make a world announcement. All right, everybody, drugs are legal, plentiful, and free. Up there. Yeah. And then we just wait, because the damn drug addicts will get us there, all right? Yeah. That is an inventive group when they need their drugs. We'll have like a rocket ship made out of an apple and a piece of celery by Tuesday. Be sitting on Saturn blowing extra rings around that mug.
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34: Now we got the war on drugs. War on drugs is a way to get more money in jail. That's all it is. Because that's all it is. Because drug dealers don't really sell drugs. Drug dealers offer drugs. I'm 30 years old. Ain't nobody ever sold me drugs. Ain't nobody ever sold nobody in this room some drugs. Was you ever in your life not thinking about getting high and somebody sold you some drugs? Hell no. Drug dealers often go, man, you want some smoke? You want some smoke? You say no? That's it. Now, Jehovah's Witnesses, on the other hand. Oh, man, drug dealers don't sell drugs. Drugs sell themselves. It's crack. It's not an encyclopedia. It's not a vacuum cleaner. You don't really gotta try to sell crack, okay? I never heard a crack dealer go, man, how am I gonna get rid of all this crack? It's just piled up in my house. That's right, man. I mean, I don't get high at all. Part of the main reason I'm around my big brother, junkie alcoholic. But he doesn't eat pork, because pork's no good for you. People shoot heroin and go, red meat to kill you.
2: See, I gotta drive real safe because I don't have any insurance. They don't give it to entertainers. See, my dad had this problem when I was a kid, you know. He owned a roller skating rink. We couldn't get insurance there, so he just put up a sign, you know, not responsible for accidents. Skate at own risk. So I put a sign up on my car. Unemployed entertainer. I dare you. But I'm still responsible for all damage to another car. So I just hang my old tires around my car like a tugboat. I don't care. A real sense of freedom knowing you got a big rubber bumper all around your car. I don't know why they don't build a car like that, like a Dodge-em car, so you could have some fun on the road. You know what I mean? City people like contact. They like to jostle around. The same thing when you get out on the road. You like to bang around a little bit. You know? Somebody starts coming in your lane, move over. You're at a red light, old lady in front of you, the light turns green, she don't go. I got gas and first gear for two cars. You can't give an old lady whiplash because her head don't go above the seat. I don't mind hurrying now, but I'm against ignorance and stupidity on the highway. Stupid drivers. The ones going down the freeway with the seatbelt hanging out the door make them spark. The ones going over an overpass with the turn signal on. Where in the hell they gonna turn? It's like a sign to the whole world. Blink, blink, I'm stupid as hell. I'm stupid as hell. Or else they're in the fast lane of the freeway going 35 miles an hour with a bumper sticker on the back that says, I'd rather be sailing. Good, get the hell off the road. If I had my way in this world, every driver would be issued a little rubber stick 'em dart gun like you had when you were a kid. When somebody does something stupid, you hang out the window, you shoot them in the trunk. It would stick out with a little sign that said stupid on it. Then when the highway patrol comes by and sees a car with about a dozen of these on the back end, pulls them over, gives them a ticket for being an asshole.
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3: And I went to a baby shower. This woman has everything. And, you know, she used to be a fun party girl around town. Now, all of a sudden, married with a baby. It's crazy. And I didn't know what to get her, so I walked into the baby store, and I found the saleswoman with the dead eyes. And she said, can I help you? And I was like, yeah, this woman has everything. I'm trying to figure out what I could get her. Do you have any paternity tests? And she did not see the humor in that at all. And I was like, oh my God, relax. I know who the father is, and if I'm right, $80. So let's find that. So when I moved to New York, I was single when I moved to New York, living in Canada, moved here, started dating. And see, I thought Sex and the City was like a funny comedy show. I didn't realize it was a documentary because it was the craziest thing I've ever been part of. And I used to go online, I put up a J-Date profile, and you know, you put up a picture and you write a profile, and then you're supposed to put like a few words under your name, like a tagline, to get people interested in checking you out. And I just did not know how to describe myself in a couple of words. You know, I'm like, I'm in my 30s, I've kind of been around the block, you know, like, what do I put? So finally I just put, as is. A real fixer-upper. Hobbies include depression, and making you guess why I'm angry. That's a fun game. That is a fun game. Goes on forever. And I do miss this. I would be taken out by guys I barely knew, and they would take me to nice places and buy dinner. I loved it. And I think, you know, when you go to a very fancy restaurant, the man gets a menu with prices, but then the woman gets a menu with no prices, right, to shield your eyes from the dirty money. I think the woman should get a menu with symbols. You know, so you can plan your evening. You can figure out what it's going to be about. You could be like, really? So I want the lobster. I have to get the waitress involved?
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4: Shout out to my old roommate. He's married, doing his thing. All my boys married, doing their thing. You know how it is. Is anyone here engaged to be married?
5: Yeah.
4: Yeah, you? Great. Oh, nice. Congrats, dude. Are you? Give it up for him. Yeah. Give it up for my man. Nice. And is the lady with you right now? She's not with you. Okay. How did you propose? What was the setting?
5: I took her to a Buddhist temple.
4: A Buddhist temple. Nice. And is she Buddhist?
5: No. Oh.
4: So you forced your religion on her, is what you're saying. That's pretty gangster for a Buddhist. Like, that's kinda, like, I didn't know Buddhists did jack moves like that. That was pretty. So no, you took it to the temple, and then were there monks there? I don't.
5: Yeah.
4: And they were, when you proposed, they were there too?
5: No.
4: Oh.
5: I took her to like a little area with a lot of like beautiful statues and stuff like that.
4: Nice. That's great. And outside, inside. That's amazing. Did you guys pray? Do you pray when you're Buddhist? Like, what happens?
5: You
4: meditate.
5: Whatever,
4: yeah. You just meditate to. Oh, nothingness in the sky, please. No, I like it. So you meditate. She said you took a knee. That's pretty amazing, dude. That's pretty amazing. But I will say this. What I like about this story is it's romantic. It's different. It's controlled. Right? I mean, he basically did it in church. Like, that's what happened. And when guys propose, it's always romantic, but it's also remote. It's remote, you know? Like, a guy will take a girl for a long walk on the beach by the rocks. Or a cabin in the woods. Top of a mountain right there by the cliff. You understand what I'm saying? And for the woman, you're thinking, wow, either he's going to propose or kill me. And I don't want to get married, but I don't want to die. You know what I'm saying? Ladies, you know why we do this? Because as much as we love you, want to be with you forever and ever. That's why the Buddhist thing, that's solid. As much as we love you, we're men, we're weak. You know, we can never stop looking at other women. Like, we don't want them, but the look, that's just in us. That, the look is forever. Just, hey, that doesn't stop. Listen, at the birth of your first child, if a girl walks by with a fat ass, you'd be like, oh, wow, that's... So, I mean, so we got to control it, because during the big question, that look is unacceptable. You can't run the risk of having any women within miles. We're in L.A. What if you do it in L.A.? They're filming a movie. You do it somewhere outside. No one told you to film the movie. And just as you start to do it, right? J-Lo, Beyonce, Ice-T's wife, Coco, right? They all go skipping by you with G-strings on. Just, and they're having a butter fight for some reason. They're throwing actual butter at each other. Stop with the butter. Why are you doing this? The butter is shiny. It's glistening. It's a hot day. The sun cooks the butter. They smell like biscuits. You're like, oh, no. You're horny. You're hungry. You don't know what's happening. You don't know what's going on. No man is strong enough to deal with this. No man. I don't care who you are. Every man, we'd be like, you know, girl, we've been together a while now, and I love you. And I guess what I'm trying to say is, oh, hold on one second. Is that butter? Like, is that me? That's right, Coco. You don't got to take that. That's right. Go ahead. Anyway, what I was about to ask you was, I think I'm onto something. I think that's the reason why men don't walk down the aisle. We're not mature enough. There's a lot of women there. If guys walk down the aisle, it'd be like, dun, dun, dun, dun. How you doing, baby? You all right? Dun, dun, dun. Hey, listen, I got this thing right now. What you doing next week? You wanna... You've been to weddings before, right? The guys that get there hour ahead of time, you can't turn around. The first eight rows of family, just to be safe. The bridesmaids are wearing those papaya potato sacks. That's why those dresses are so ugly, to keep them focused. Next wedding you go to, look close. Right before he says I do, he'll look over at the bridesmaids. That's his last shot. You understand? Do you take this woman to be your... Yeah, yeah, definitely. I take this one, yeah, because... I don't even know what color that is. That's gross.
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10: The New York Post is my favorite newspaper. I think it's great. I read it every day. I like reading the New York Post because reading the New York Post is like talking to someone who heard the news and now they're trying to give you the gist. It's like you get the same amount of information if you grab someone on the street and you were like, what happened today? They're like, it's a perv in Queens. You'd be like, all right, thank you. Or rather, it's like someone read a better newspaper and now they're trying to text you everything they can remember. Doesn't have to be right, just has to be short. I really do love the Post. I read it a lot, and there's a hierarchy in the New York Post. Different people that they like and different people that they don't like. And if you pay attention, you can start to identify some of the New York Post rankings that they have. The number one thing that you can be in the eyes of the New York Post is an angel. An angel is a child who has died. That is the best thing that you can be in the eyes of the New York Post. The less amount of time you live, the better. In the eyes of the Post. After that, under an angel is a hero. A hero is any man who does his job. You'll a lot of times see headlines that are like, hero tutor teaches after school. And you're like, yeah. Down towards the bottom of the spectrum, there are pervs. Pervs touch tots. Tots are angels who haven't died yet. There are no children in the eyes of the New York Post. You're either a tot or you're dead and you're an angel. I did leave one out, sorry. Above perv is a bozo. A bozo is any man who cheats on his wife. That guy's a bozo. I remember seeing a headline when Tiger Woods cheated on his wife, and it says, Tiger says he's sorry, but Elon says, beat it, bozo. No, she did not. She is from another country. And even if she was from this country, no one has said bozo in 1,000 years. Who was your source on that, New York Post? Some tiny old lady that chain smokes all day long? They met her in a parking garage and they were like, Madge, give us the scoop. What did Elon say to Tiger? Ah, she told him to beat it, bozo.
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2: Ladies, now that we don't want to talk to you, we don't want to talk to anyone. We don't want to talk to our guy friends. Not about anything real or emotional. What do you think sports are for? They're completely meaningless. Football's meaningless. Football sounds like it's invented by an 8-year-old girl. Like, all right, here's the deal. There's a ball, and you get 4 tries to take the ball 10 yards. In between each try, we're going to have a huddle. We're going to tell secrets about the other team. By the way, we're all wearing capri pants. At halftime, the Black Eyed Peas are going to play. I don't know what women want to talk to us about. We're jerks. Guys are jerks. You want to know what guys are really like? Look what we're doing when there's no women around, when it's all guys. It's just a lot of slapping each other and insulting each other's appearance. Women are nice. Look at men's surprises. Look at women's surprises. Women's surprises are nice. Women's surprises are like, today was Jill's birthday, and we all pretended like we forgot. And then at 4:30, we were on our cupcakes, and she was so surprised.
8: And a guy surprises like Joe.

0: And that is that they think that when a fellow plays his hands, that it has to be sort of a humorous occasion.
1: So that it's not just a humorous interlude, that it can be effective.
0: Right, for dancing and so forth. We're going to play the Stars and Stripes Forever.
1: All right.

0: comedy.
1: Yeah, man, it doesn't matter anymore how cool you look, what you drive, nobody cares. There's other cars out there with dudes in them. Girls don't care. It doesn't matter, you need to come in at an angle, man. Like, you need to be cool. Like, that's why I see British dudes with the hottest girls ever, especially in LA. British dudes walking around with the hottest girls ever because they look regular, but then when they talk, they're like, hello, how are you doing? Right? Girls can't mess with that. Just, hello, how are you? Are you for real? Yes, I am. Quite for real. Hello. You look beautiful in this outfit you put together. I would like to take you to the library or whatever they say. I don't know. No, I haven't read all the books. Hey, how come when British people walk around, they always have their heads wobbling? Like, what, they always have their heads wobbling like that? They do it. You know why they do that? Because they'll go to the library, read the books, gain the information, and then just kind of jostle it around in their head. Go to the library, check out a bunch of books, read them, and then just bounce it around in their noggin. Literally, that's what they'll do. Literally, I'll literally do that. British people always say literally. They say literally way too much, man. They say literally, it's like they're trying to prove how British they are. I'm literally British. Literally, I'm literally British. They'll say it when they don't even need to. You'd be like, I literally ate a hot dog. You're like, what do you mean, you had lunch? No, I literally stuffed it in my mouth to where I literally chewed it up with me incisors till it literally traveled down my esophagus at a snail's pace to where it literally stayed in my stomach region for literally like 4 hours until I literally expelled it out my back.
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2: I'm married to Mariah Carey. You know, obviously. Oh, yeah. Shoot, we be at the house getting butterfly freaky. Like, what's this, baby? You got me in a cocoon? What is this? Ooh, wait till I break out this. This is rainbows, gumdrops, and unicorns all over the bedroom. We just have a good time. Because, yeah, when you marry, you got to be a freak. All my married people know, because you only got that one person. You got to be creative. You got to explore. Like, all my married people, make some noise. Make some noise if you married. See where you at. You married, you got couples and stuff like that. You said right here, you guys married? I was going to say, y'all, you married, you not married to her.

0: You probably married to a him. Hey, I ain't mad at you though. Free, free, free. What's your name?
1: I'm Phil.
0: Hey, Phil. Get out, Phil. I like Phil. You guys right there, you guys a couple? My man with the bow tie on looking like Bruno Mars. What's happening? How long y'all been together? 2 years? Oh, y'all ain't freaky yet. Nah, y'all ain't freaky yet. Not yet. Nah, I need you to. That's good, though. But y'all still getting to know each other. Like, right here, what about y'all? Who can top that? Y'all can top that? Yeah, 2 years? Who could beat 2 years? Right here, how long y'all been married? 13 years. Oh, yeah, y'all some freaks. Absolutely. You got to come in that. 13 years. Shoot, I bet y'all done did it in every room in the house, huh? You had to. Yeah, exactly. Exactly. Just shoot. Just be like, hey, baby, put your booty on the microwave. Yeah, I'm about to time it. I'm going to time it on him. I'm about to defrost that ass. Tell you. Anybody here? Anybody can top 13 years? Who can top 13 years? 30? We got 30? Where's 30? 50? Oh, damn! I gotta give it up for that. That's what I want to be right there. I salute you. 50 years? But it is, man. I see, like, because even, you know, you got to be open. You got to be freaky about it. Like where was that? The couple over here with the 2 years. Y'all ain't all together freaky. Y'all still getting to know each other. It is like watch. You guys use the bathroom in front of each other? Not during sex, nasty. She looked like, that's 50-year-old freaky right there. I'm talking about do you guys use the bathroom around each other? He like, nah. Number two? That's just, hey, I use the bathroom in front of my wife. Oh, and Mariah hates it too. With the door wide open. Hey, baby, why don't you sing me a song or something? Help me get this out. Do do do do do do do.
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24: I live in a suite downtown Los Angeles. What? Yeah.
0: a lot of bang bang, and it's just terrible. And people were like, Christina, you gotta move to downtown LA. It's changing. Yeah, into Beirut. It is awful. When I give people directions, I'm like, just go down 6th Street until you start to feel like, oh my God, I'm gonna die. And then make a left. And they say chivalry is dead, not in my neighborhood, because I was walking down my street, and I don't mean to brag, go bananas, but I was looking good. I was. I had on my white t-shirt with no yellow armpit stains. And my cherry chapstick. What? And I was just walking, rocking the Casbah like a zoo. And there were two guys in orange jumpsuits just pumping sewage, right? Just pumping it out. And one of them catches me looking good, and he yells. He fully yells at me. He goes, yeah! Woo! Yeah, girl! Yeah! I wanna! I know. I live in downtown LA because I'm broke. And you know what? Who needs cable when you've got windows in the ghetto? Wait, just last week I was watching my favorite show. It's called 2 14-year-old Mexicans Make Out While Their Children Watch. Yeah. Followed by a game show. My favorite game show called What Is That Guy Yelling?
1: Yo, man, you gotta get your damn M&M's in. Yo, man, you gotta get your damn M&M's in.
0: And my husband and I like to decode it. I'll be like, hold on, I got it. It's yo, man, you need to get yourself an ampersand. What's an ampersand? I don't know. Maybe if I was smarter, we wouldn't live in this neighborhood.
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2: You know when you leave a hotel room early in the morning, you've got an early flight, you're maybe questioning your life choices and your sexuality. You're thinking, oh God, and everybody's left the remains of their room service orders outside, little trays with little cakes on them and little bits of dessert and fries. There's always a fry. I always eat that fry. It's a kind of an OCD thing for me. It's something I do to make it a good day for me. And you know, I just eat the fry. It's like touching a midget for luck. It's just something I do. It's embarrassing sometimes because, you know, the maid is in the hallway maybe and you have to pretend you're tying your shoelace.
4: And Buenos dias to you.
2: I was telling people that I do that. I was telling a friend of mine that I eat the fry. It's kind of an OCD thing. He's like, you're crazy. That's not crazy. That's crazy. And I'm thinking, you know what, maybe I am crazy. Maybe I'm going crazy, like proper crazy, because I've lived in Hollywood nearly 14 years. And what happens if you live in Hollywood, you get any success? I've only got a tiny little bit of success. But what happens is that people start to form around you. You know, managers, agents, publicists, lifestyle gurus, Pilates instructors, your own personal barista, everything. The people start to form around you, and what these people do is they create problems that do not exist, and then they solve them for you, and you pay them for that. And that's crazy! Problems that do not exist, and then they solve them for you, and you pay them. Problems that don't exist. It's like, you know what it's like? It's like those infomercials that are on at the same time as my show on TV. You know what I'm talking about. The black and white footage of an actor picking up a phone and pretending it's hard to use a telephone, and the voiceover's going, do you have difficulty using today's modern telephones with their phoniness? And the guy's going, yes, it's so difficult to use a phone. It flies out of my hand. It runs off. It never phones me. It runs around the house, killing the pets. I don't know what to do. What you need is the phone glove. The phone glove, you say? Yes, the phone glove. What you do, you put it on, the phone sits snugly inside, everyone will think you're great. Hi, Stacy, you wanna come over? Thanks, phone glove.
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6: How many people ate at McDonald's tonight? Reason I ask is I'm kind of jealous because the last time I came here, they kicked me out of this one. I can't go back in there anymore. This is stupid. I went in and I accidentally started a grease fire. I threw a match in the cook's hair. So I have a theory about McDonald's, and that is everything they make is all one thing. And in the back, you know, they have this big vat full of this stuff. And these little molds combining. It goes, whoosh, hamburger. Whoosh, malt. Whoosh, paper box. Whoosh, here's your change. Thank you. You know, a lot of people think, they say to me, hey, you travel around all the time, you must not be able to get good foods to eat. But I love hot dogs. And you can get a hot dog any place, so it's easy for me to eat right. But people still come up, they say, oh, don't eat hot dogs, they have really weird things in them, you know. But it doesn't bother me because I love animal lips. I guess rat feces is one of my favorite things, I guess. I do enjoy it, so... You know, everybody thinks traveling around is really wild, you know, and they say, hey, you must meet a lot of girls, and it's not. It's kind of a lonely life, I guess, and you really don't meet people because you don't have time. Maybe you're in town for one night or, you know, at the most a week, and it's really kind of a lonely kind of life. You really spend a lot of lonely nights, I guess. And what happens is, you know, you don't meet many girls, and pretty soon, you know, you start, you start getting, like, weird sexual outlets, I guess.
7: I shouldn't talk about this.
6: Well, hey, what the heck? We're here. We're with... Okay, now... I'm not ashamed of it anymore. I used to be, but now, hey, what the heck? I like to, I like to wear men's underwear. And what'll happen, you know, I'll come into a town like this, and I'll resist for a couple of days, you know, and then I'll start getting that feeling, you know, and I'll go down to Penny's, and I'll buy some men's underwear. I'll take it back to the hotel and put it on. And then sometimes, you know, I like put it on under my clothes. I mean, I can go out into the street and no one will know I have it on.
7: It's why?
6: Because the times they are a shonging.
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9: Yeah, my grandmother staying with me. 95 years old. Comedy. Yeah, 95, still going. You get that old, man, you start becoming like a kid again. She was driving me nuts all week. I'd be sitting there in silence and I just knew that voice was coming from the other room. Hey, Ab! Does this sink work? Yeah, grandma, you just gotta turn the faucet on. Okay. 10 minutes later. What? How does this toaster work? You just gotta press it down, Grandma. Okay. Tension is building. On, off! Everything's got on and off. You want it to work, you flip it on. So, you got real tense though towards the end of the week because she wanted to meet my girlfriend, right? My girlfriend's black. Grandmother's white, obviously. I didn't realize my grandmother, she's old school white. I kind of forgot she was like born in 1907. You know what I'm saying? So I'm like, hey, it's New York, hey, no big deal. Yeah, she'll be all right. I showed her the picture. I'm like, yeah, we're gonna meet her. That's a picture. Isn't she cute? And she just goes like. I'm like, what? What's the matter? And she didn't say nothing. I swear to God. And then like 2 hours later, she's sitting on the couch. It's like bugging her. And she's just like, you know, I'll tell you, I could never live with you because your views on the world are just, you know, I don't know. She's like beating around the bush. I'm like, because she's a Republican. I'm like, what? You know, I don't like George Bush. Is that it? She's like, you know. Like, what are you talking about? My girl? She's like, yeah, that's what you know exactly what I'm talking about. I'm like, what's the problem? Nah, she's like, oh, yeah, that's not right. I go, what's wrong with it? Oh, you're gonna have all kinds of problems. I'm like, what kind of problem am I gonna have? Oh, you'll see. You're gonna have problems. I go, the only problem I'm gonna have is people like you being a pain in the ass. What other problem would I have? Yeah, you'll see. So then she went down to meet her, and she was rude. She went to college. My grandma's never even been to college. She grew up on a farm. You know what I'm saying? And she's looking at her. I look at my grandmother totally different now. She used to be this cute old lady. Sitting there making like cookies. Hey, you want some chocolate chip cookies? Stay away from the Jews.
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8: This is a great audience. I have a hotel room across from the entrance to the Punchline, so I watched a lot of you come in. It's so weird to see some of you come in. One guy was just smoking weed on the way in, just like, yeah, no one knows that I'm doing this. Just smoking a cigarette that I have to light every single time. How many times have we done that, huh? What's that, officer? No, I just keep smoking one puff of the cigarette and it keeps going out. No, it doesn't get any smaller. That's the magic of this tobacco. Yeah, you guys are great. Thursday night, right? Out drinking? Yeah. Getting to know one another?
10: Oh, yeah.
8: That guy said, oh, yeah, so loudly, you know it's not going to happen. This is a demon defending his Netflix queue.
11: I'm telling you, Sleepless in Seattle is a completely different movie from You've Got Mail. They both have their own merits. You leave me alone and continue flaying the skin of those who sin. I watch what I want. And now with Netflix Instant, I watch it when I want.
24: Kevin Hart.
25: I think I am the way I am because I'm a mama's boy. I'm not afraid to admit it either. I'm a mama's boy to the fullest. Love my mom to death. I was bad when I was a kid. I used to make my mom pass out because she had high blood pressure. So when my mom got mad, her blood pressure would rise and she would just pass out. And you could always tell when she was going to pass out because her sentences would stop making sense. Like she would just be yelling, you know, Kevin, get your foot off of the remote control. Put it back in the pizza. And if you think that I'm gonna be the one, pass the hell out. But I knew why she was the way that she was. Because a good part of my life coming up, you know, me and my brother just stayed with my mom. So she was all, you know, we were stressed out. You got two boys, we teenagers, we stressed my mom the hell out. And I didn't have what a lot of kids had when they was coming up. I'm not talking about clothes or toys. I had all that. I didn't have a bedroom. I did. I had a section. Until this day, I think that's why I'm not tall, because I ain't have enough room to grow. I swear to God. I would be at least 5'5 if I had a bedroom. I'm dead serious. But we stayed in the studio. It was like a studio. So I had a little area that was mine. And she was still trying to put me on punishment in the studio. You can't put no damn kid on punishment in a studio. There's not enough room. But she didn't get it. Kevin, you know what? I'm tired of your mouth, boy. No TV for you for 2 weeks. Guess you ain't watching none either then. Only one TV. Don't tell me what I'ma watch. I put the and if you think your report card don't got nothing to do with the shoveling. Pass the hell out.
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12: Women can do anything. And I think that confuses us because you can do anything, but you can't do everything. Ladies, you gotta focus, okay? We are making ourselves crazy. We think we have to be perfect. You're nodding. Men aren't like that. Men are zen. They live in the moment. They're too lazy and horny to regret the past or fear the future. They live in the now. Look at Mike clapping. Yes. I don't even want to say lazy. Let me say simple. Simple. Monofocus. What's your name, gorgeous? Tamara. Okay, Tamara. Are you one of those overachiever perfect soccer moms that has to do everything just right?
13: I'm getting better.
12: No, that is such a lie. She says, I'm getting better. I could almost hear your ass pucker while you were lying to me. No, you're lying to me. Tamara, look me right in the eye. Baby, you can only focus on four things at a time. Four things is a lot of things. Men can only focus on two. You need to learn to relax, sister. I can see you're nervous. You think too much. That's the biggest problem with women. We think constantly. Again, we want that approval. We want that support. We think all the time because we try to make ourselves useful. Because back in the caveman day, there was a finite amount of fur and fuel and fire. And that's how women made themselves useful. We thought all the time. And now we have handguns and shake weights and we can't stop. You know? Tamara, let me break it down for you. The reason why we get so nervous and upset is because we think, we read these magazines and we want to do everything that's in the magazine, and we think and we think and we wake up and we flip on the turbines. And the ratio of thought to speech with a woman, I have researched this, is 15 to 1. Every time a woman utters a single sentence, there were 15 potentials spinning around her head at a high speed. Oh yeah, causing chaos, picking up houses and cows. And it's hard to think that much and not have it go to a dark place. 15 to 1. That's what I call EGT, evil girl thoughts, okay? If you think that much, you're gonna have evil thoughts. You're gonna freak yourself out. You're gonna upset yourself. That's the monster of not good enough. See, men are happy because the ratio of thought to speech with a man, 0.5 to 1. You have heard your husband say stupid things, right? He can't help it. He's not designed to think complicated, convoluted thoughts. He's designed to kill and bring it home for your approval. He's designed to spring up from behind a rock and just nab it. It doesn't matter if it's a goat or a paycheck. He wants to bring it home to you and you say, good boy.
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14: My wife bought me Olestra chips. I'm trying to eat fat-free. And she bought me a bag of Olestra chips. I did not open them because I happened to read the label, the warning label. For those of you who don't know this, I'm going to quote the label. May cause intestinal cramping and anal leakage. Okay. All right, I got a question. Just how good are these chips, all right? Oh, that better be a good chip. Well, that's gotta be the best chip in the universe if I have to change clothes to eat it. What kind of label? How are they still in business? Who buys that? Who reads that label and goes, oh, that'll be great for the party? Oh, yeah. What the hell? I don't understand how they can print that. That's the only warning label that the tobacco company looks at and goes, well, at least we're not that. We're not that. Say what you want about tobacco. Nobody's leaking here. It's crazy. I'm going to go out on a limb and say I'm the first one ever to say anal leakage at Carnegie Hall. Take that bet.
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15: I had this weird dream, man. And you know how like you have a nightmare and it's so intense that you're even your leg tries to wake you up. Your leg's like, get up! Your leg kicks awake. And you wake up, I was, this is the dream, right? I was being chased by a giant crab. not funny. This huge, like 50-foot crab, he was chasing me down a beach. He was doing that crab run where he was like, he was snapping at me with his little snappers. And he was all night long, he was trucking, he was doing like 100 miles an hour. You know how like when you're being chased by like a killer or a beast in the dream, they can run as fast as they want, but you can't. You're like, ah, come on! I can't move! And his eyes were up here, and lightning was shooting out of his eyes. And he was wearing little loafers or something. I don't know. And I woke up for like a second, and then I went right back into the dream. Which only happens with a nightmare. You never like, you wake up, you know, it's like if you're having sex with like Cindy Crawford, you know how you wake up but you try to pretend you're not awake, you know? Try to trick yourself. Oh no, I'm not awake. I'm in Cancun with Cindy. No. But I fell back into the dream and the crab was like waiting for me. He was like, ah. And I was like, not again! All night long. And then I woke up and I called my buddy Mike. You know, I had to tell somebody. I was like, he picks up the phone. I'm like, dude, I had the weirdest dream last night. And he goes, all concerned, what was your dream? I go, I was being chased by a giant crab. What? Dude, what? All of a sudden, he's like, hold on. And I hear like pages. He's like, okay. I go, dude, what are you doing? He goes, I have a dream book. I'm looking up crabs to see what they represent in my dream book. Right? So all of a sudden, he goes like this. Dude, crabs. Hold on, crab. Crab. Dude, you're gay. That's why you were running away. Because a crab represents sexuality. Because it doesn't know which way it... And that's why you ran away. You were running away from your gayness. I said, what with the lightning? Emphasizes the gay. That's what it says. If there's lightning around the crab, you're super gay. That's what it says right here. Super gay. He wasn't wearing loafers, was he? Oh, no. Because that would mean you were mega Ultron gay, like a superhero gay.
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0: We came home a while ago. We came home in like right after it was like Passover 2002. So for a period of time after 9/11, yeah, I'll blame 9/11. Blame 9/11 on it. Period of time after 9/11 on 9/11. We didn't work that much, damn 9/11. The terrorists were winning. They were winning against our career. They were winning against our entertainment career. They were winning against our IMDb file. That's right. And we didn't like it, but we weren't working, and so we were very depressed, and we had the chance. The Passover comes around March, which in L.A. is pilot season where you audition. Well, you should probably be in L.A. You should be here, but we decided to, at that point, we hadn't worked for a while. Let's go home to St. Louis for Passover. Dumb idea. Stupid. But while we were there, we're like, let's perform at the local comedy club, The Funny Bone, and hang out there and perform and do some shtick and feel good about ourselves, right? So we called the comedy club. They said, come on out, best of St. Louis night, you guys can close. Monday night, you close the show, and are you ready for this? $75. We were like, to split? They were like, yes. Our reaction was like, sweet. Yes. We are all up in that. How long we had worked. So we're going to do this show. We thought, it's going to be great. Not that many people there. We'll get to work out a bunch of new material. About to leave the house to go, and our parents, who are so supportive, it's wonderful, but it also can be too much, certainly too when things aren't going well. At that point, they were like, we're going to go. We're going to head out. Where are you guys going? Where are you going? Strip club? Yeah. I don't know. Anything but going to perform comedy, because we didn't want them to come, but of course, we said comedy. So dad's like, Annette, get your coat.
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5: James Johann.
8: Rural genius. I don't know if I'm supposed to represent or keep it real.
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11: Here's a question that comes from Sioux City, Iowa. It's from a seventh grader, little girl named Lori Phelps. She's having a little trouble in her world history class. She writes, Dear James Johann, Rural Genius, I don't understand the long-running feud in the Middle East. Well, Lori, let me try to explain this one more time so even the simplest of minds can understand it. Now get your notebook out and try to wrap your pea brain around this explanation. You see, in 1967, the Six-Day War between Israel and the Arab nations breaks out. It's a bloody war. Lots of people getting stabbed in the face and dead camels laying around everywhere. Israeli forces move into the Sinai Desert in Jordan, trying to capture the old city of Jerusalem and get control of the Sinai Peninsula, which I can't say I blame them. It's a good-looking piece of ground.
5: Jihad.
11: But it's kind of like Tennessee invading Arkansas, trying to take over the Waffle Houses, except nobody had their hair feathered or drove El Caminos. Well, the next thing you know, this feller, Nasser, decides to resign. But the UAR National Assembly rejects his decision. Israeli forces penetrate into Syria. And what do the damn Russians do? Those dumbasses sever diplomatic ties with Israel. Israel and Syria finally agree to a ceasefire, but Arab nations reject their proposal. Then that feller, Nasser, remember Nasser? He goes and names himself Prime Minister of the UAR. Next thing you know, Jerusalem's proclaimed a united city under Israeli rule, and they've been throwing rocks at each other ever since.
12: Who killed my camel?
11: So, Lori, I hope that helps you with your studies. And if you remember what I told you, I'm sure you'll squeak by with at least a D.
5: James Johann.
8: Rural genius. I don't know if I'm supposed to represent or keep it real.
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14: 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Stop buying bottled water, which not only saves money, it also saves the environment. Because I didn't even think about it, but those bottles don't swim here from Fiji. They come in ships and trucks and trains, and that they burn oil, which destroys the ozone. Ugh. And did you know that it takes 40 gallons of water to make one bottle? Just the bottle that it comes in. Every time I picture all the gallons of water, and as I drink a bottle of water, I picture that, and I'm just like, I'm choking because I feel like it's Flashdance, and there's just all these waters cascading down on me. So I can't drink bottled water. I mean, I do in a pinch, but I always feel guilty. So I got a Brita. I feel much better about that. Like, bottled water, it is destroying the environment, and yet, on the side of every bottle of water is a snow-capped mountain, which is, how dare you? That's the very thing you're destroying. does Marlboro have a picture of a pink lung on the side of the carton? If they were to be honest, they would have a furious baby polar bear on the side of the bottle. Now that would hit home. A baby polar bear, just very, not the cute version, just the baring his teeth. He's like, hey, get a Brita. And that's my message tonight, ladies and gentlemen. Get a Brita. Get a Brita. With a Brita, you are always just an hour away from 6 ounces of lukewarm water. I like to open up my Brita, put the faucet on full blast, go away for the weekend. Come back, I got a glass of water come Monday. It goes so slow. It is just... Sometimes I'll remove the filter, I'll be in such a rush that I'll just use it as a pitcher. Do I want arsenic poisoning or to be dehydrated? This is no choice at all.
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1: George Carlin.
12: I had kind of an interesting morning this morning. I call it interesting. I use that word because I don't have a nice day. Frankly, I don't bother with them. I feel as if I've outgrown the nice day. Let someone else have a few. I've had my share. Why should I be hogging all the really nice ones? So I feel like I'm beyond the nice day now. Of course, people still want me to have one. Everybody wants me to have a nice day.
13: Have a nice day.
12: Yeah. Would you give me my change, please? Some people are really insistent. I said have a nice day! All right, okay, but all right! That's the trouble with have a nice day. It puts all the pressure on you. Now you've got to go out and somehow manage to have a good time. All because of some loose-lipped cashier. Have a nice day. Maybe I don't feel like having a nice day. Maybe, just maybe, I've had 63 nice days in a row. And by God, I'm ready for a crappy day. Let someone wish me a crappy day. I never hear that. Have a crappy day. That's no problem at all. All you have to do is get up some mornings. There's no planning involved. You know the trouble with that nice day stuff for me is that word nice. It's just such a soft, it's kind of flabby word. You know, there's no character to it.
13: Nice. Isn't he nice? Oh, he is so nice. And she's nice too. Isn't that nice?
12: It's like fine. How are you?
13: Fine.
12: Nobody's fine. Hair is fine. How's your hair?
13: Fine.
12: That makes a lot more sense to me. Some guys are great. You ever hear that? How are you? Great. Isn't this great? Damn, this is great. Look, they're gonna kill that guy. Isn't that great? Not me. I'm not nice. I'm not fine. I'm not great. People ask me how I am. I say I'm fairly decent. No superlatives. Nothing to gossip about. I say I'm relatively okay. Or moderately neato. Then they have to ask their children how I am. If I'm in a particularly jaunty mood, I'll look them right in the eye and say, I'm not unwell, thank you. Which pisses them off because they have to figure that one out for themselves.
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16: I'm just saying, stop lowering the standards. That's all I'm saying. Could you please stop lowering the standards? That's all I'm asking. Don't lower them, and we'll be fine. Do you see what I'm saying? People don't even know exact change anymore. What's going on with that? I've been alive for a long time. You know what I mean? I've been here long enough to remember when back in the day, they didn't have cash registers with computers attached to them. But somebody would say to you, hey, that's going to be $22.38. You could give them $50, $2, a nickel, and 3 pennies. And they knew what you were trying to accomplish. See, the people that laughed know why they did that. The people that didn't laugh were like, why are you trying to confuse her? You said it's true. That's exactly what I'm saying. You're trying to help them out, and they're looking at you like, oh, God, you're trying to do to me. Yes. I was at a fast food restaurant. I'm not going to say the name of the place. I'll say it served over 6 billion people. I'm not kidding you. So I'm in Miami, and I go like this. I go, I want this and that. And the lady goes, that's going to be $5.98. So then I go, all right, right? Here's $10 and a one. Here's 11 bucks, right? A 10 and a one. And then she goes, I don't understand why you tried to give me the one. Yeah, that's cool, but, you know, just charge me because I'm trying to, you know, work it out. And then she goes, are you trying to trick me? Are you retarded? No, I'm not trying to trick you. Can you just please charge me? And she's like, I'm not going to charge you until you tell me what you're trying to do. Listen. Punch in 11.00 and the machine will magically let you know that I want $5 back. That's it. That's all I want. $5. That's it. Just five. And if you give me ones, I'll shoot you. And then when I noticed, I looked over, and the cash registers don't even have numbers on them. No, they have pictures of what you order. And they're all cocky, like they're badass. You know, they're all cocky about it when they push the buttons. You're like, hey, can I get a Coke? That's right there. But America has not lowered its standards anywhere more than with prescription drugs. We actually settle for medicine that makes us sicker than our actual ailment. And for some of you idiots, what's ailment? That's your sickness. Read the bottles. Here's what some of them say. Warning. Take these pills for your allergies, but it may cause anal leakage. Hey, that's great. You moved my leak from my nose to my ass. Thanks a lot. I appreciate that.
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2: We got any Mexicans in the crowd tonight? There goes all those jokes. I'm kidding. I love Mexico. I love Latinos. Mostly because that language comes out like fire, you know? That's why Spanish kids mind their parents so well. Like, have you ever been at the mall and hear like a Puerto Rican mom or a Mexican mom yell at their kids? Mira! Everything tan just stops. ¿Eres tú, José? No, es mí. I was over at the Beverly Center, right? I get in the elevator. As soon as I get in the elevator, I just hear this cacophony of noise. And I look in, and it's a Mexican mommy. So she's got four kids. She's got two in a stroller, and then one's running around the stroller, like singing some song in Spanish. I think it was La Bamba. I'm not really sure. And now this is my boy, okay? We connected. His name was José. And he's by all the buttons ringing the alarm. Like, he's a first grader with some demons that he's got to get out. Just ring, ring, ring, ring, ring, ring, ring, ring, ring, ba ba la la ba, ring, ring, ring, ring, ba ba la la, ring, ring, ring. And it's the morning, and I'm hungover, and I don't want to deal with this, you know? And I don't have kids. I don't know how to discipline how hard to hit them. You hit them in the face or the body, because the body, you can put a shirt over it, no one sees. I don't know, right? But I'm lucky because it's a Mexican mom and the rules and Latino households. Am I right? I walk in, I don't even have to say, give her the eyes. You know the eyes that us people without kids give the people with kids that are, you're like. I don't even have to give those eyes. Jose! You touch that bell one more time and June will happen to you, huh? It is silent in there. The kid that was singing, he's not singing anymore. And she turns around, it is dead silent. I'm like, oh my God. I'm a white kid, I've never seen that happen. For real, with us, it was like, Michael, mommy said, no. No, Michael, no. No. It's not, it's a Mexican family. And this is different. I'm shocked. I thought she was gonna hit me. I was like, oh. I'm like, he's, oh, oh, oh. And he looks at her, his brothers are looking at him. He's not gonna let me punk him out in front of his brothers, no way. She's not looking, I lean over, I ring the bell. Ring, ring, ring, ring, ring. She whips around, what did I tell you? Pulls out a knife, stabbed him in the heart.
3: Joan Rivers.
4: And my gynecologist does jokes. Jokes. You know what it's like if your doctor doing joke? Dr. Schwartz at your cervix. My God, it's shucks. Do you know what it's like to be in the cervix if your doctor walk in wearing a snorkel? Carrying a pool sweep? My God, it's shucks. I'm dilated to meet you. Say ah. Nurse Kelly, come here. I want to see cobwebs.

0: you're behind, we should triage all charity. So we take the most important and most easily solved first. Everyone works on that, and we'll get to yours eventually. I would start with starving people in a world full of food. That seems easy to solve. You don't need scientists with lab reports and years. No, there's lots of food. There's just a transit problem. Someone from FedEx, get the food there. How? We live in a place of horse meat is a scandal. They found horse meat. How dare? Oh my God, have you heard? There was horse meat in my frozen processed lasagna meal. How dare they put a more lean and nutritional meat? And now we're gonna dump it by the warehouse fulls in the garbage dumps while people are starving to death on this planet. That makes no sense. I can solve that. Yeah, take that food and feed the people that don't have it. And then we get down to the next most important and the wrongly accused and the torture and the thing and the disease and Occupy is lower and then Save the Manatees even lower than that. And eventually, hopefully in a perfect world, we get down to the bottom, which is Toys for Tots. How embarrassing is it to live in a country where Toys for Tots is an actual recognized legitimate charity? God forbid little Daniel go through some bogus holiday made on for some fake deity without Lincoln Logs. The horror! The horror! That's why they have to have Marines and bikers enforce that like henchmen. Because otherwise you just go, toys, they're starving people. And then some big crew cut guy, I fought for your freedom. Give me a damn Lego for the kid.
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2: Regular porn, I would watch it whenever my parents were out of the house. You know, it was go time, followed each time by the inevitable guilt-ridden shower. But you can't shampoo away sin, which is what I thought it was. But this happens for 3 months. Whenever my parents were out of the house, I would watch it, feel awful. And okay, so this was a VHS tape. This was in Pakistan, which is a third world country. And sometimes in Pakistan, the electricity goes. And when the electricity goes, you don't know if it's gone for 5 minutes or if it's gone for 5 days. One day I'm at home, my mom's out for an errand. I'm almost done, but not quite. The electricity goes. Can't get the tape out of the VCR. And I'm like, oh, I'm gonna have to run away. And I'm like, all right, that's ridiculous. I can't do that. So I get this idea, brilliant idea. I'm gonna get my dad's toolkit. I'm gonna open up the VCR and just get the tape out, right? So I open it, I lift the cover off, and the tape is buried under layers and layers. I don't know what I was expecting. Like, I'd just be able to get the tape right out. There'll be like a little like snowman. Like, here's the tape you wanted. Like, thank you. This has been wonderful. Here's your hat. The tape is, there's no snowman. The tape, layers and layers of parts, none bigger than that. But I'm like, I have to get at the tape. So I just start unscrewing. I start unscrewing tiny parts, just tossing them over my shoulder. So I'm like, I'll be able to put this back together. It's not like engineers made this thing. Which is, turns out, exactly who was making this. So I get all the parts out, I get to the tape, just the panicked confidence of a 10-year-old, you know? I get to the tape, I rip it out, and I look behind me, and the entire floor is covered in like tiny gadgets and gizmos and dude, all the same color. I have no idea how they go back in, but I'm like, I have to get everything back in. So I start putting stuff back in. I'm doing the best I can do. I'm like, it's hard. It's like a satanic jigsaw puzzle in 3D, you know? I'm sweating into the VCR, which is like only the second worst thing that's happened to it that day. I finally get all the parts back in. I put the cover back on. I screw it back on. Success! I did it. And then I look behind me, and there are two little parts just sitting there. I have no idea where they go. So I go and I hide them in my room, because in my head, I think if my dad sees them, he's gonna know exactly what happened. He's gonna be like,

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3: First time I came out as a Jew on stage, I was in North Carolina. What's with the yarmulkes all the time? You don't have any Orthodox Jews up here. Have you seen? You do? You have Hasidim? Yeah, we do. There's a small block and there's four of them. And we all know who they are. And we make sure we know exactly where they live. And you know, they have the jewelry stores. I think his name's Shylock. I'm not sure. I like that, this sort of weird kind of like, we do so have our Orthodox Jews here in Seattle. I don't know where you're from, mister, but we have some. We brought them in, we imported them to maintain diversity here. Seattle's very diverse. We have the black people in one place and the Orthodox Jews on that block I told you about. And the rest of us are just the regular people. It took me a long time to understand why they wear yarmulkes all the time. And as a Jew, I didn't know until one day it hit me. It's so God doesn't lose them in a crowd. Where are the good Jews? Oh, there they are. With the hats. I'm so glad I thought of the hats.
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4: Cops put a hurting on your ass, man, you know. They really degrade you. White folks don't believe that cops degrade. Oh, come on, those beatings, those people are resisting arrest. I'm tired of this harassment of police officers. Because the police live in your neighborhood, see? And you be known them as Officer Timpson.
5: Hello, Officer Timpson, going bowling tonight? Yes, nice pinto you have.
4: See, white folks get a ticket, they pull over.
5: Hey, officer, yes, glad to be of help.
4: Got to be talking about, I am reaching into my pocket for my license. Because I don't want to be no accident. Police degrade, I don't know, you know, it's awful. You wonder why I don't go completely mad. No, you do. You get together, you work all week, right? Then you get dressed, you make, maybe say cat make $125, we get $80, if he lucky. Right, and he go out, get clean, be driving with his old lady, going out to a club, and police pull over. Get out of the car, that was a robbery, and it looks just like you. All right, put your hands up, take your pants down, spread your cheeks. Now, what feel like having fun after that?
6: Oh, let's just go home, baby. You go home, beat your kid.
4: You're gonna take that out on somebody.
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7: So I was walking into Whole Foods recently. I don't grocery shop there. It's too expensive. But I love the smell of lavender, so it's where I get my laundry detergent. Normally when you walk into a Whole Foods, there's somebody outside of the clipboard like, hey, you want to help pandas keep getting boners? On this day, it was like, hey, you want to help overturn Prop 8? And I'm like, I just wanted to shop. I didn't. But I noticed there was a really old lady walking in behind me, and I wanted to make sure she was asked as well, like that I wasn't profiled. This guy's queer. He'll help. And sure enough, she asked, ma'am, do you want to help overturn Prop 8? And she's like, I'm like, explain it to her. So it's to make gay marriage legal in the state of California. She's like, And I can just see 80 or 90 years of sexist, racist she's had to put up with go round and round. I'm praying she falls over dead. Like, no! None of which happened. She signed it. I'm an ass. Do you remember the commercials they ran? It was a little girl that came running home from school. She'd be like, mommy, mommy, mommy, the teacher said when I get older I can marry a princess if I want to. And they're like, what are you going to do when your kid says that? And every parent in California is like, whoa, we're going to have to talk to our kids? Sorry, queers. Nope.
8: Yeah. That's Esperanza's job.
7: So I want to hire the same little girl to do commercials for me in the state of Utah. And I want her to come running home and be like, mommy, mommy, mommy, how come you're 9 years older than me?
8: because we learned math, and this doesn't add up. Mommy, mommy, mommy, mom. She's calling out to all of her mothers. And they start coming out of the cabinets in their Little House on the Prairie outfits, trying to explain how open-minded they really are. Compared to who, the Amish?
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0: I woke up one morning and I had recorded a voice memo for myself in my sleep of which I had no memory of. I had never done that before, but I woke up and I was like, what is this? That never had happened to me before. And then like a few weeks later, it actually happened again. And I woke up and I had left another voice memo in my sleep. I was like, oh my God, another gift from my unconscious. And this is what it was.
2: The most unbelievable thing about Ghostbusters is how much power the EPA has.
0: That's true. The EPA can't efficiently shut down businesses. And then it happened like 3 days later, and this is the last one.
2: I think the best way to never forget is to name your dog 9/11.
0: That's true, too. I'm going to name my next dog 9/11 after December 7th, 1941 dies. I'm the only one doing Pearl Harbor jokes.
9: Doug Benson.
10: So who saw that movie I did, Super High Me? Did you guys see that? For anyone... For anyone who has it, it's like Super Size Me, but with pot instead of McDonald's. And I proved through documentary filmmaking that marijuana is not as bad for you as McDonald's. Yeah, it's a fact now. It's a true statement of fact. Unless you live near a McDonald's, then all bets are off. Like, if you smoke weed and you live across the street from a McDonald's, you're gonna die. It'll take like 10 or 15 years, but you're gonna make it happen. Morgan Spurlock's new movie, the movie he made for this particular calendar year, is called The Greatest Movie Ever Sold, and it's about how he uses product placement in a movie to raise the money for a movie about putting product placement in a movie. Yeah, it's very, very clever. I'm not so clever. I just rip off other people's ideas, and why not stick with him, is what I say to myself. So my next movie is going to be a road tour movie where I do a tour where the tour itself, each show I do, helps put money into the budget to finish the movie about the tour. And it's going to be called The Greatest Movie Ever Rolled. Somebody suggested The Greatest Doobie Ever Rolled. And I was like, but then that doesn't make sense. Because there's no way I'm going to roll The Greatest Doobie Ever Rolled. But I am going to make The Greatest Movie ever rolled. It all doesn't make sense. But I came up with a great idea for Morgan Spurlock for his next movie. He should, because he likes to do things like what would happen if kind of things. So he should eat part of a cookie and drink some milk from every household on the planet over the course of one night to see what would really happen to Santa Claus, because I don't think Santa could do it. I think he would get... He's spitting out some of those cookies and pouring the milk into a plant. There's no way. He would be so... He'd just be passed out in the back of the sleigh, and the reindeer would be like, what do we do now? Reindeer can't go down chimneys.
11: And he could call it Santa-size me.
1: All comedy, all the time. I Heart Comedy.
12: I presume you would have checked your mobile phones and probably put them on silent. Don't bother putting them off. Then you can see everything you've missed, all the missed calls. Look how popular I am. Envelopes. I'm so full of activity. Sometimes you turn your phone off and you turn it on after a significant period of time and there's no messages. You can't believe it. Nobody! One of the great things about your phone is that if you lose your phone, you can phone your phone to find your phone. It's the only thing you can do that way. You get a second chance. And it's lovely a moment when you realize, oh, where's my phone? I will phone my phone. Both of, basically, our phone bills are mainly made up of us phoning each other's phones. You dial the number. It's exciting when you hear it ringing. You know you'll find your phone. Ah, it's here. I found it. The problem is every time this happens, you get your phone, you go, ooh, one missed call. It was you, darling. When did you phone me? Did I miss a call from you earlier? Oh, no. No, false alarm. It's me phoning me. I phoned myself. Sorry. Awkward. If it goes straight to the machine, I'll leave myself a message. Where are you? I did that once, and then I found my phone and didn't recognize my own voice, and it freaked me out for weeks. You have one new message. Where are you? Who is that? Darling, listen to this message. Where are you? I actually hosted the Mobile Phone Awards quite recently. All the networks were there. And I came out at the beginning and I said, thank you for that lovely reception. Apart from you, T-Mobile. They didn't find it that funny. I got done talking on my phone in the car. I'm really sorry. I know it's a bad thing. It's very annoying. I know people do it. I've seen you do it. You're chatting on the phone in the car. And then if you see the police officer, you don't have time to turn it off. So you just drop it and you go, then you have this redundant hand you have to find a use for. Whoever you're talking to is now chatting by your beep. I'm with you about that.
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9: David Cross.
13: Went to a really, really fancy restaurant. This is not too long ago. It was a super, super fancy place in New York. It was one of the top restaurants in America. It's called Jean George, and it's in the Trump Building by Central Park. And the thing is, like, I'm certainly a lot better at it now, but I've always had this problem, this self-consciousness when I'm in a fancy place or like flying first class or something, where I get kind of uncomfortable and just assume everybody's looking at me like, you know, I won some sort of contest or something. You know, and I'm a lot better about it now, but I still have that feeling like people, you know, if I'm in first class section, somebody's like, oh, look, honey, the Make-A-Wish Foundation is flying a boy up. So anyway, I go, and I'm more uptight than my girlfriend is, and we go make reservations. I get there, dress really nice, and put in my reservation, or, you know, my name, and the guy goes, okay, we'll have your table ready for you in a minute. Have a drink at the bar. I was like, okay. And I go over and order a glass of wine, and then, like, 3 minutes later, little guy in a tuxedo comes over, and he's holding this, like, silver, like, tablet thing that's, like, slightly bigger than his hand, you know, this, like, whatever you call it, and he comes over, and he goes, monsieur, your table is ready? And I was like, oh, okay, but I don't know what the tablet is about, you know, the silver thing. And I'm like, and I'm thinking, like, am I supposed to tip him? Or that's kind of garish, right? You don't do that, right? And so I'm like, and now, like, every second that passes, I don't know what I'm supposed to do. And I'm like, really starting to get really self-conscious. Like, you know, he's just standing there. I'm like, do I reach for it? I mean, do I insert it into the table? Is that how the table starts? Or what is, I don't know what to do, you know? And I'm standing there and every second feels like a minute, and I'm like, and I'm not, you know, grinning like a retarded foreign cousin, you know? It's just like, America, you know, like I you know, and then he eventually, after a couple seconds, he takes my wine glass and he puts it on the tablet, and it's like, oh, that's what it was for, you know? The wine glass was doing fine in my hand. I had no problem with it. I didn't perfectly capable of transporting my own wine to the table. You know, I've done it a million times, but that's how classy it was. It was like, took the glass and put it on the silver tray, and then just walked 10 feet to my table, and that's all it was for, is to give my wine a little silver ride. How about that wine? That was a classy little ride, wasn't it? A lot better than being in that hand. And we're sitting there, and it's really good food, and we're enjoying it. And then about halfway through the meal, I have this epiphany. And I go, I like realize, and I go, wait a second. You guys, this isn't worth $500. Come on. Where's Ashton? Where is he?
1: All laughs, all the time. I Heart Comedy.
9: Ellen DeGeneres.
14: This is a weird mating habit. I learned this playing Trivial Pursuit, which is a game that I absolutely hate. I don't know if you hate the game as much. I think stupid people, don't clap, stupid people hate it the most, because you're just... trying to save you. Because you're just sitting there, you wait, because I mean, you're just waiting for it to be your turn so you can say, I don't know. Danny Kaye, I don't know. You're just guessing anything. I get the question, what is the only animal that mates while going 80 miles an hour? And it is? Eagle, the eagle. Yeah, good guesses though, but thanks for playing. It's, Danny Kaye was a bad guess, I realize that now. I'd read that somewhere, but it wasn't true. It's the eagle, and this is what they do. This is really how they mate. The male and the female golden eagle both go 3 to 4 miles high. They start going 80 miles an hour, which is incredibly fast, and then they connect. I don't know either. And then they start dropping, and they don't stop dropping until the act is completed. So it's not uncommon that they both fall all the way to the ground, hit the ground, both of them die. That's how committed they are to this. I don't know about you, but if I'm one of these two birds, you're getting close to the ground, I would seriously consider faking it.
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9: Todd Barry.
0: I was in a car with a friend of mine. I'd never been in a car with him before. I look over, he's not wearing his seatbelt. I'm like, hey, man, why don't you put that on? He's like, you know, Todd, I'm not really a seatbelt guy. Oh, I'm sorry. I didn't mean to shove my quirky taste down your throat. I don't really enjoy sushi. You don't enjoy reducing the chances of smashing your head through a windshield. Different strokes. That was a little preachy and heavy-handed. I apologize. I was in Los Angeles. I went to a bar. There was a woman there singing. And after one of her songs, she's like, you know, I keep getting parking tickets. And after I get a parking ticket, I go, God, I hope they just give this money to the homeless. Yeah, I guess they could. Or you could learn how to read a no parking sign. Pretend you got the ticket anyway. And write a check for that amount directly to the homeless. There's no connection between the homeless problem and your parking skills.
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2: I call it Russell's List of Joy, and it goes thusly. Number one, hearing someone jump into a swimming pool that's colder than they thought it was gonna be. The noise old women make when someone puts food in front of them.
4: Oh.
2: Watching a pigeon drag a massive slice of pizza with that look in their eyes. Maureen is gonna bloody love this. Watching a goth laugh. They're caught between two worlds. I love Satan, but Darren slipped on a cake. Stationery. It doesn't matter how old you get. If you get a new notepad, in the first page of that notepad, I will do the neatest handwriting I have. 5 pages later, just make my pen work, you paddy slag. Watching a dog near a fan go, why are my ears moving? Using the phrase, that's what she said, in inappropriate situation. Being on the quiet carriage of a train and receiving a text that makes you explode with laughter. Oh, so my brother. Hey, Russ, I'm going on Dragon's Den with my new floor cleaning invention. I call it the carpet muncher. Seeing the look of anguish on your girlfriend's face when you suggest buying stuff for the kitchen that doesn't match. Oh, my God. If you've never had that happen to you, you have got joy headed your way. The fact that no matter how old you get, if someone hands you a tennis racket, it's a guitar. Watching a woman apply makeup on a shaky train.
5: Hiya, Dave. I'm going to be late again. I look like a slaggy clown.
2: Meeting one of your heroes and him really delivering. I met John Cleese in a gym in Montreal. There was a bloke in the corner of the gym called Todd. The reason I know he's called Todd is because he kept lifting weights and going, come on, Todd. And then after about 5 minutes, John Cleese went, Todd, do shut up. Looking at your girlfriend when she's wearing your underwear. Oh, yeah. Does it? Apparently the other way is weird and creepy. You see my thong, Russ?
6: No idea, baby.
2: That is the best £14 I've ever spent in my life. La Senza, size 18. It turns out I'm quite a big girl.
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34: I decided I was to take my family camping. Because I remember camping as a kid, how much fun it was. Sure it was fun, because I didn't have to set anything up, man. We get to the campground, I'm off getting poison ivy. I was happy. As the dad, I'm now the pack mule that brings it in, and the jackass that packs it out of there. But I remember as a kid how fun it was, man. And ladies, I can't speak for you because I don't know, but I know as a guy, man, my dad and I, we'd go camping and we'd sit around the campfire and he'd tell me those great old camping rhymes. I still remember them to this day. It's like, red sky at night, sailor's delight. Wind from the south is rain in the mouth. If the birds are upside down, you're drunk and on the ground.
0: So I decide my family's going camping. So I go to Walmart, because Walmart's got the greatest camping section in America.

0: Have you been there? I spent an hour and a half there because we didn't have any camping gear, so I had to buy everything. And you know why people camp now? Because they got cooler stuff than when we were kids. They have multiple use items now. I saw a flashlight, radio, stove. That's brilliant. If you're lost, you can jam and make a bite to eat. I saw another multiple use item. It was a hamburger flipper, fly swatter. We didn't have that kind of stuff. Remember what we had? That 7x15 tent said sleeps 8 comfortably. Yeah, if you're Sybil.
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2: But I never got to do voices on television. That's what bothered me a little bit. You know, you can do your own group. Myron Cohen can do Jewish guys, and Pat Cooper can do Italians, and blacks can do blacks, and you can do your own group. But crossing over, it's not so good. You know, they want to hear it. They're afraid of letters. Puerto Rican voices was another thing that attracted my ear, because I was into, you know, listening to sounds and imitating them. I was a mimic. That was part of being class clown, making fun of all the people around you. And did the priest,
3: did the cops, of course. The cops in New York all had the same voice. The data, you know, generation voice I was talking about.
2: And they have set things that they say at certain times. If a guy has a heart attack in the street.
3: Okay, come on, the show's over. Let's go, come on, the show's over. Always call you Johnny. Come on, get off the corner here, Johnny.
2: Never Bud or Mac.
3: Come on, Johnny, let's go, move along, come on. Christ's sakes, you're on the corner. Will you just get off the corner? Come on, Johnny, even your mother.
4: I'm his mother.
3: Never mind, Johnny, get off the corner here.
2: Puerto Rican, on the other hand, they were speaking a different language. Puerto Ricans talk faster than any Spanish subgroup, I think. And it sounded like music to me, you know, just so pretty, really, like a flute solo, man. I love it. Even if I didn't know what they meant. And I would bend my ear to hear when I could. Loved it in the subway or a bus when there'd be three Puerto Rican conversations going on at the same time in different pitches and registers. I think it was the Latin that pulled me. It sounded a little like the Latin, you know? Good old Catholic was in there working. And I was hooked, man. I used to listen to the Yankee games in Puerto Rican just to hear the tongue, because, I mean, who cared about the Yankees, really? We were a National League neighborhood. In Puerto Rican, who cared what the game was, right? Sounds so good. And you could follow it because you knew the ball players' names, and they'd give those. And if you can count to three, you can follow baseball, uno, dos, tres. You got it, man. Dos y dos, that's the count. Two and two, and you're home free. And you can follow the emotion of the announcer, right? Cuanta vez cinco, lo. Cuanta vez cinco, paro, paro, paro, paro, paro, paro, paro, It's part of the fun listening to Spanish stations waiting for the words that they have to say in English, right? Broadway.
5: I performed a lot of private schools, I was telling you, a lot of religious schools. I wonder what goes on with religion. I never knew what to believe with that. I don't ever know what the Virgin Mary story, you know what I mean? Did God and Virgin Mary make Jesus? And I think the reason we don't know on that is because we didn't have Mari Povich back then doing the paternity test. And that would have been a fantastic episode, wouldn't it? Just Mari Povich and Virgin Mary sitting there, and she's like, well, we were in a party, and God was showing me all the things that he invented, like gravity, and it was kind of hot, and I was drunk, and so we did it. And Mari's like, God, come on out here. And God comes out, and everyone's like, boo, hiss. And he's like, I damn you to hell, I damn you to hell. Be a good episode. I never knew what to believe with religion. I read the Bible. The first thing it said is God was like, let there be light. And I'm thinking, who was he talking to? Wasn't he by himself? It's not like I stand in the kitchen about to make macaroni. Let there be cheesy macaroni. Okay, here we go. Then I taste it, I'm like, and it was good. I like my macaroni, I approve. Did you know we can get a star named after us? Did you know that? I didn't know that. You could get a star named after you. I found that out the other day. That means one day some alien's gonna land on this planet. We're gonna be like, dude, you flew here all the way from Dave. And the alien will be like, what do you mean? I'm from Kleemtor. We'll be like, no, dude, I'm positive. I saw it. I saw where you came from. It's right next to Susan. It's Dave, you know? And the alien's like, no, I'm positive because I'm from it. I don't know why he's a robot, but like, that's what the alien's doing. We're like, no, dude, look. And then we pull out some document for the alien that says that planet is named Dave. And there's an arrow pointing up. The alien's like, I guess you're right. I thought for sure I knew where I was from, but you know better than me. I'm an alien.
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7: I'm not a father anymore. I'm just a fat landlord. I don't really matter. The three-year-old is a different story. The three-year-old, here's her deal. She's a three-year-old. That's really it. She's 3 years old. The other day, I got in a fight with her. Whose fault is that? I'm 41, and she's three. It's always your fault with a three-year-old, always, because they are just what they are. They can't help it. Just tape the windows. It's a hurricane. Just wait. Anytime you're like this with a three-year-old, don't you understand? You're an idiot. That's you being in it. Don't you understand? No, I don't, Dad. I haven't developed enough. You just have to wait. But it was partly her fault, because she wore me down. Let me tell you what happened. It was this horrible, horrible day. It started the night before because she woke me up all night. Just woke me up. Just said, Dad, with nothing. That's the worst part. Daddy! Whoa, what is it? Off. You got nothing. So now it's the next morning. I'm making breakfast and I'm gone. I'm insane. I drank too much coffee to overcompensate. And I'm like, eh. I keep having these moments where it's like, and there's nothing there. Just nothing. Okay, Jesus. I'm making French toast. She's over there sitting in her little chair, just anger, just pure. She's a little ball of anger. She's like, I want French toast! I'm like, yeah, that's what I'm making, honey. I'm making French toast. I'm bringing it over. Yeah. Give me syrup! Yes, of course. Give me syrup. I always do. I love you very much. Cut it for me! I'm happy to cut it for you. You're not asking nicely, but it's okay. Cut it for you, baby. I love you very much. Then she's looking at her plate. She's literally going, because she needs to be, want something. You know, she didn't, there's nothing logical for her to want, so her brain has to go somewhere crazy. So she's looking at her plate. She goes, I don't know which piece to eat. And I'm still not engaging. I'm like, oh, I know, honey. That's hard. That's really hard. I'll just make a list of pros and cons for every piece, and I'll help you with it later. And I look at her, and she's walking towards me now with the plate just vertical, with syrup going on the floor. She's like, help me! Not help me! And I'm standing there, like, looking at her. And I love her. And I'm proud of her, in a way. Because I know she'll never want for anything. She'll kill people for meat after the apocalypse. She'll be one of those.
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6: Robin Williams.
10: Here's my one question. How do you get crucifixion, resurrection, and then chocolate bunnies, colored eggs? Wild stretch. Even kids are going,
11: rabbits don't lay eggs. This is a real stretch. Where are you going with this? That's really a miracle if a rabbit passes an egg.
10: And I know you don't want to see a little kid bite the head off a chocolate Jesus. That's not good. A little cream-filled cross going, no, you don't want that. And you don't want to be putting raspberry jam in the grass going, let's find Jesus, come on. But then you have the saints, people who did amazing things. But now we're letting some of them go, like Christopher. They're going, Chris, I'm sorry. Dashboard sales are down. Medals aren't selling very well. Drop the kid off your back. We're moving on. Come on. We're going to have Saint Prada, Our Lady of Accessories. Come on. But I want a saint, though. A saint who's done amazing things like Mother Teresa. Oh, yes. Pat Robinson said Mother Teresa wasn't a real Christian. Why? Because she didn't have a university and a tax shelter? Come on, Pat. Mother Teresa never had a product line. She never had a perfume. Mother Teresa's compassion. I smell because I care. Compassion. Or Gandhi never had Gandhi jeans. Whether you're telling the English to get out or not eating at all, Gandhi jeans, they come in size one and below. Because Gandhi was an amazing man. They said to Gandhi, they said, Gandhi ji, what do you think of Western civilization? He said, I think it would be a wonderful idea. Way to go, Gandhi. And I know, as amazing as he was, there was probably somebody in a Bombay bar going, I knew Gandhi. He was a prick. I saw him sucking on a pork hot dog, hitting on Mother Teresa. I saw that. He kept saying, who's your diaper daddy? Who's your diaper daddy?
1: I Heart Comedy.
6: I get way too, I'm way too reactionary over teeny things in my life. I'd have guys who'd think and cluck at the same time. I'd shoot them. You ask them a question. Hey, are we doing lunch tomorrow? Lunch tomorrow. I'm way too judgmental. I get angry at people I don't even even know. People I see for 10 seconds. You ever have one of those days? People you don't even know, people you've seen for 15 seconds, piss you off. You're just walking along. Some guy walks along. Who's this guy? Look at this over here. What a little judgment door opens. What do you have? We eating a muffin? A little cup of tea? Gay. Who's next? That happened to me the other day. I was driving along, you know, having a normal day. See this real nice looking couple walking down the street. They have Columbia sportswear on, little Nike hats, coffee cups. They're taking their chocolate lab for a walk. And the woman is laughing at something the man had said. And I had this urge to turn the wheel and run them the hell down. And for no more reason than things are working out for them. Golly, they're doing great. They're in love, double income, zero credit debt. We love watching CSI on the TiVo because that's our show. Say hello to the Holy Redeemer.
1: Ah! Where the laughs never stop coming. I Heart Comedy.
7: I mean, there is no excuse today for unwanted teen pregnancy. You can take preventative measures. You can do stuff the day afterwards. Like, there's no reason for teen pregnancy to exist if that's not the intention. And yet, there is a teen pregnancy epidemic. But there is also a teen obesity epidemic. So here's what I'm thinking, guys. No, they're not gonna eat the babies. But in the South, they will deep fry anything. No. We have the science to make morning after donuts delicious. These kids are gonna eat donuts anyway. It solves the problem. If you're Latino, flan B is another one that I submit for your approval. Shouldn't result in pregnancy. It just shouldn't. Right? If we were perfect beings, sex would have two functions, for pleasure and to complicate friendships, and that is it. But if you do want to have kids, don't wait too long. You know, like, try to have them youngish. Like, you don't want to wait too long. You don't. Because kids who are the product of old sperm are not right. The fresher the mayo, the better the sandwich. That is a very simple formula, you guys. No, old sperm makes dweeby kids. They're not nerds. I love nerds. I mean dweebs, like the really awkward ones. Don't go out in the sun. They can't look you in the eye. They hide behind things. You expose them. They make this noise. Dweebs. That's old sperm. The dweebiest kid in my school, his parents were in their 50s when he was born. Right? This is not even an accident. You ever find 20 bucks in an old pair of pants? That was this kid. Yeah, he was just so awkward. He just seemed slightly expired. Like, he just couldn't look you in the eye. He was shaky, sweaty. He would swallow in weird places and sentences for some reason. He'd be like, hey guys, we're gonna go down to the Burger King. And be like, you knew you were about to start talking, Randy. Swallow, then sentence.
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9: I am feeling good, except I have a terrible cell phone. 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I call T-Mobile, like, T-Mobile, I don't get service in my apartment. They're like, sir, we cannot hear you. I'm like, exactly. That's why I'm calling this terrible service. But the worst thing is my T9 is broken. You know, T9 helps you text message easier, right? So you press H on your phone chooses the word hi or hello, right? If I press H on my phone chooses the word hoops, question mark. Hoops.

0: sound like a pimp from 1987. How you female? And then I lost my phone, okay? Typical story, okay? I got drunk. I had like two Heinekens. I blacked out. That's how I roll, okay? I'm not gonna pretend I do things differently, okay? Got a little fuzzy, blacked out in a cab, left my phone. I called T-Mobile. I'm like, hey, T-Mobes, it's Dan. I don't need to use my last name. There's only two people at the company at this point. It's just me and Wilmer. So I called T-Mobes. Like, T-Mobes, it's Dan. I lost my phone. I have insurance. Send me a new phone. They're like, no problem, sir. Just go get a police report. Then they'll investigate, and they'll send you a new phone. I was like, really, they'll investigate? Well, while you were talking, I did some investigation myself, and I think I solved the case. It was Fee. What are you going to do? Arrest me, send me to jail. We got one call, it's to you. So you can send a phone to my apartment where I don't get service? They're like, sir, calm down. The only way you not need to get a police report is if you lose your phone in place, you're going to find it like the ocean. I was like, really, the ocean is the loophole? They're like, yeah. So I just hung up. And I called back like 20 seconds later. I was like, cowabunga, T-Mobile. Funny story, true story. Took the old wakeboard out this morning, and the BlackBerry fell in the wave. So, oops, are you with me? How you female?
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3: I can speak with some authority when I tell you what men my age like. And I see a lot of young people in the crowd here tonight, and I can already feel the bubbling, welling up volcano of resentment coming in my direction. I can already smell the telltale sulfurous smoke wafting toward me. Grandfather, is this going to be another one of your olden timey stories about the days of yore? What was it like when iPods were powered by steam, Grandpapa? Who was Frampton? Why did he die? How come he came alive, Grandfather? Let me tell you something. I only know two things. Okay, I only know one thing. And that's that it might happen that you will one day be as old as I. Uh-huh. And at that point, you will find yourself behind the wheel of a large automobile. And that vehicle will be a Volvo. That's right, Volvo. No, it won't, Grandfather. I'm a looting, shooting gangster. Forever shall I be in my hoopty, hoobanging, and skeeting at all the fly hoes, smoking blunts and kicking jams. I've got a piercing, Grandfather. You'll be in that, Volvo. Fast food wrappers all over the floor. Baby seat up turned in the back. Driving along, bobbing your head to the jams on the satellite radio. Except it won't be satellite radio by then. By then, everyone will have a silicon V-chip implanted in their anus. So you'll be able to just dip into the global uvulating wetware and catch the beat wherever you are. I'm switching to Stern. And that music that you'll be listening to will be Chardin. Yeah. You heard me, Chardin. After the age of 40, Chardin rocks. You'll find yourself buying CDs again. You'll be in the CD store going, Steely Dan. Yeah, driving that car. Your love is king. I crown you in the heart. Your love is... Get out of my way, I got kids in the back! Your love is king. And at that moment, you will experience epiphany. Your mind will race back to this date some 20 years hither, and you'll go, damn you to hell, Greg Proops. How dare you be so prescient about my future? Your deadly accuracy was like Proopstradamus. There are men my age in the crowd. I see you. I can smell your testosterone. They will not laugh at the verisimilitude of what I'm about to put down. They will simply nod in sage affirmation at the veracity of my uncanny remarks. Arms folded across their male breasts while their life partner punches them in the shoulder in recognition of each foible. This is what being in a relationship is.

0: It truly boggles my mind when people come to comedy clubs and then get upset with the comedians. I've had people during my shows like stand up and go, I am offended at that. I don't care, because you're in a comedy club. And in my opinion, when you're in a comedy club, you do not have the option of being offended at a joke. You don't have that option. You really don't. You don't. If you hear a joke at a comedy club, you have two options. Ha-ha. No ha-ha. See, that was a ha-ha. I did good right there. I was offended at your joke. It doesn't matter. You have to understand, it's a comedy club. We're trying to entertain you. We're trying to make you laugh. In order to do that, we've got to tell some crazy stories, tell some crazy jokes, expand on boundaries, say some insane words. We have to do that, but it's all in the effort to entertain you. Now, I understand that this is a rare circumstance. This place does not apply to the real world. You can't just start walking into cubicles and going, hey, Mary, want to hear a good rape joke? Whoa. Don't do that. But at a comedy club, we have to be allowed that freedom to come up with the best possible jokes for you. And if you, as a customer, are going to come to a comedy club, buy two drinks, see a comedian, and then you get offended by something a midget tells you, kill yourself. End it. Nobody likes you. Nobody.
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24: Change is inevitable. It's going to happen no matter what you do. You can pull it, you can cut it, you can burn it. It doesn't matter. It happens whether you participate or not. And now the question became, do you participate on your knees or do you participate standing straight up in the way that's most comfortable for you? Well, now, that's what I've been doing. I decided I was going to stand up and participate. That is to say, all those little ideas that I had about so many things, I've changed. Like if I have an itch, used to be I would just try to scratch it by maneuvering my behind, you know, opening and closing, so I wouldn't see, nobody would see me doing it. You know what I mean? I'd just stand there and try to scratch that itch. Now, I just get right up in there. You know what I mean? If I got an adjustment to make, I just go ahead and make it. But more than anything, when I go out as myself. Now, I go to the Gap a lot. I love the Gap. I love it. I've always loved it. But I go in now, and they got some four-year-old behind the cash register. Some four-year-old who weighs 1 ounce. And when I used to go in and say, excuse me, miss, could you direct me to the size 16 jeans? They would always go into this kind of Linda Blair exorcist thing. Their little heads would move around, and they'd look you up and down like you just pooed on the carpet. And so I'd always back out to just feeling bad. Now, I've adjusted that. I go in, and those little girls don't move fast enough. I say, come here, little girl. And then I snatch one up. I pull her real close to my face. I say, little girl, now you know that I could shake you and snap that neck like a chicken. So here's what I want you to do. I want you to go and find me those size 16 jeans. Because you realize that if I snap your neck, nobody's going to put me in jail because I'm menopausal. And I put them down, and I watch them scurry away. And just as they get to where they're going, I stop them and I go, oh, little girl, do keep in mind that you ain't but 10 years from this ass.
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0: Is anyone in favor of gay marriage? Who's in favor of gay marriage? Yes. Who, by showing out, who's in favor of gay marriage? Yes. I'll tell you why you're wrong. Gay marriage will inevitably lead to gay divorce, and that will be bitching. I'll tell you what happened to me recently. I was having a meeting in Mayfair in London, walked out of the restaurant where we were having the meeting, and I bumped into a guy selling the big issue. About 22, 23 years of age, and I got talking to him. I bought the big issue off him. I buy it, I don't read it. I don't mind the big issue, but you know, magazine for the homeless, there's not one advert for a flat. I've got a cautionary tale for the men in the room. This concerns, you know, the kind of ability that men have got to say something immediately. They don't think about it, just walk straight out. Or didn't know I said it. They kind of think it and then talk it exactly the same time. This happened to two friends of mine, Dave and Susan. They've been going out for years and years and years, 10 years since college. Susan went home for the weekend to see her parents. They had Sunday lunch together. They got a little bit tipsy over lunch. Nothing the matter with that, you would think. Lovely. All the way up to Hull to see them. Got drunk over Sunday lunch. Somehow the topic of wife swapping came up. And her parents, for a joke, said, oh, we were terrible for that back in the 70s. Oh, keys in a bowl at a party. Oh, terrible. Oh, always doing it. We don't know who your real dad is. They said that to their daughter. Now, she was fine at the time because she was drunk at her lunch. But then on the train ride home, she starts to feel a bit grimy and horrible and, And eventually she works herself up into a real state. She thinks, well, maybe it was a joke on me. Maybe they were joking, but I was the butt of the joke. Maybe they did do that in the 70s. Maybe he's not my real dad. Oh, God. She got into Dave. And of course, what Dave should have done is taken her in his strong, loving arms. Hey, it's just a silly joke. I'll pop the kettle on. I'll make you a cup of tea. I'll run you a bath. That is what he should have done. But that's not what he did. That's not what he said. What he said, without skipping a beat, who got your mum?
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2: I'll tell you, people are never happy. Never. I mean, some people go to India. They want to find the mystery of life. I'm still trying to figure out how to start my car. Because I got a car, forget about it. And every Sunday, I take my family out for a push. I'll tell you, with my car, when I'm on a highway, just once, I'd like to see someone pass me without pointing to one of my tires. All these new highways, they give me trouble too. You know? No matter what lane I'm in, it always ends in 500 feet. I'll tell you, with cars, you don't know who to believe. I went to a place last week, wanted to rent a car. The guy there told me they got something new. He says you can pick up a car in one city, use it all you want, and drop it off in another city. I mean, this isn't new. Years ago, when I was a kid, I did the same thing. Anything with cars, I'm unlucky. I always get lost. And the way people give you directions, you can't help but get lost. They always tell me the same thing. Go straight ahead. You can't miss it. Just keep going straight ahead. As soon as I pull away, I come to a fork in the road. I ask people directions. Sometimes they start laughing at me. I tell them, how do I get to Main Street? I really don't know. I couldn't help it. What's so funny? I don't understand, you know? You know, I had a guy last week. He gave me religious directions. You ever got these guys? He says, you go down here to St. Anne's Church, you make your right. You keep going past St. Mary's, past St. Catherine's. You pass Holy Trinity. You come to Our Lady of Mercy. I mean, after he gave me those directions, I didn't even thank the guy, you know. I looked at him and I said, I bless you. These guys who fix cars are always trying to outsmart me. I took my car one place, a guy gave me an estimate for $100. I got the bill, it was $200. I said to him, how about the estimate for $100? He says, you're right, I forgot, that makes it $300.
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3: My dad's 85, just turned 85. And what a project when your father starts hitting like 85, that age, just going to the bathroom becomes like an issue. You're 85, like, I gotta go. Someone get a bucket, we got 6 seconds. You don't think about it much until it enters your life. I mean, I remember I was driving to gymnastics one time for my 5-year-old, which is a joke in itself. Aww. Yeah, you know. Gymnastics at that age. You know what they do? They put on bathing suits and they run around a room and they charge you $500. She's going to be in the Olympics. $500. She's great. And all they care at that age really is just getting a stamp. Just,
4: look, I got a stamp of a butterfly. I did so good.
3: Yeah, it'd be great. I'm driving my daughter to gymnastics one time. As we're driving, my dad's with me, you know? And all of a sudden, he goes, ah, jeez. Yeah. Yeah, I don't know if I'm gonna make it here. So I'm in my minivan. I start panicking. And I'm flooring it. I'm going like 90 miles an hour in a minivan. To help him out, I leaned over and I unbuttoned his pants. And I undid his zipper. You know when you have to go to the bathroom really bad and you go and you unbutton your pants, you go, oh, this will give me another 40 seconds. We pull up in front of the gymnastics place, and so I pull up on the sidewalk. I come around, I open the door, and he gets out and there's a class coming out. All his grandma's pants are undone. His zipper's wide open. He's like, I'm not gonna make it. I'm not gonna make it. I forgot my daughter even existed. She gets out.
4: Grandpa's gonna poop himself.
3: Now the whole staff is like, come on, we can help him. And he made it all the way to the toilet, and these two instructors sat him down and pulled his pants down and went down. They give him a big standing ovation. Good for you, Mr. Brewer! And the best was my daughter comes up with a loose stamp.
4: This is for you, Grandpa. You did good. You did good. Love you, Grandpa.
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5: I connected once in Tokyo. There's a guy there at the airport from Japan. He was just trying to kill some time, make conversation. He goes, where are you from? I said, I am from the U.S. I'm not making this up. His response was this. Hey, that's where Bon Jovi's from. We have so much more to offer. But that's what he came to bat with first, Bon Jovi. Then it occurred to me, that's what Americans like myself must sound like to people from other countries. And we're just trying to make conversation. We say the first thing out of our mouth about that country that we can remember. Where are you from? France? Hey, Eiffel Tower. where are you from? China? You got a wall, don't you? Where are you from? Canada? I don't know what you have. They got the gold medal in hockey. That's what they got. Kept in Canada. I don't know why we're not gold medalists every Olympics. We should be a powerhouse in hockey, man. Every year. Let's get a fat third grader and put him at goalie. We got a million of them. Takes up the whole net. We'll tell them the pucks are giant Oreos.
1: Ron White.
6: Washington, D.C. I guess the Department of Homeland Security is here in Washington, D.C. Is that true? One of the most useless organizations on the planet. They came up with a... Now, I really didn't even have an opinion about that, and I don't care if you do, but my mother called me one time, and she was scared because the heightened state of awareness went from yellow to orange, and she said, "Son, I don't know what to do." And I'm like, "Mama, nobody knows what to do. Does anybody in this room know what to do different when the heightened state of awareness goes from yellow to orange? No, you do not, because it is useless. It means nothing. Nobody knows what to do different if it changes from one to the other." Yeah, now I get it. That's a heightened state of awareness. If I'm in line to get on a plane and the guy in front of me needs two loads of phlegm to pronounce his name, I'm checking his shoes for fuses. And I don't care who knows it either. And it's not being racist, it's profiling. I went on the computer and I found out there are five heightened states of awareness. I'd only heard of two, yellow and orange. Turns out there's five. Blue, green, yellow, orange, red. Apparently, when the heightened state of awareness is blue, you don't even need sunscreen. You'll walk outside naked. My wife said, "Well, why don't you come up with a better system?" All right, give me 10 minutes. Here's the Ron White heightened state of awareness system. It's only got two heightened states of awareness. Go find a helmet. Put on the damn helmet.
22: I Heart Comedy.
7: Anybody ever go down to Mexico? Anybody ever going on a Mexican resort vacation? Right? Only a handful of people. Where'd you go when you were down there, lady? Cancun, Cozumel, Mazatlan, Puerto Vallarta, Acapulco, Cabo San Lucas. You go to the same place?
8: Tijuana.
7: Tijuana, not so hot. You go down there. So you gotta go somewhere else if you're going to Tijuana. And it's all tiered up like Mexican Mad Max in the Thunderdome, and they have a DJ in the middle of the dance floor and a crow's nest singing along with every song from 7 years ago, screws up all the words. So you see this guy going, "I get knocked down, and I get up again, and I'm never gonna get the job, I get knocked down." And he's giving shout-outs to Canadians left and right. "Give it up, everybody from BC, Canada, make some noise!" And then you see the Jello shot girl. Now they say don't drink the water, which is a great rule, don't drink the water. But then you see all these idiots in cornrows and sunburns doing Jello shots left and right. Well, they're not making the Jello shots in the back with Aquafina, right? They're not using the Fiji water for the Jello shots. Then you go out in the street, you see chiclet boys walking around everywhere. You ever seen a chiclet boy? Little 3 to 7 year old boy selling the fake chiclet gum. Chiclet, chiclet, chiclet. Lazy eye, lazy eye. You want to take them home through a chiclet boy mentorship program. Give them a better life. But you can't tame the wild chiclet boy. They're crazy. Right? Stab you when you're not looking. Take your wallet and a kidney. All right? Leave some chiclets behind for evidence. Because you got to retire by the time you're 8. You never see an old-ass chiclet, man. Chiclet. Chiclet. You don't see that. It doesn't exist. Then you got to go, you go out and see stray dogs everywhere. There's packs of stray dogs on the streets. Chiclet boys run around, stray dogs. I think I was so drunk at one point, I saw a chiclet boy riding a stray dog. Some weird chiclet boy rodeo. Chiclet! Chiclet! 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Then we go around the corner,

0: go to a strip club. 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That's why I'm there. And we go to this strip club, and we go in, and my buddy, I'm not into it at this point. I'm going to ride it out. I'm drunk. You know how your friends pull you in at that point? And so finally, one of my buddies gives the woman 20,000 pesos, roughly $19, for a private dance. And so I go down this hallway to what looks like a dollar store dressing room, and she opens up the curtain. There's a Velvet Elvis on the wall with the eyes cut out. Some weird sort of quality assurance program they're running in there. Then they got a recliner they pulled off the street with duct tape on it. God knows what else. A bloody pipe on the floor. It's like a third world game of Clue. And first thing I think it was the cello shot girl with a sharp churro in the DJ booth. That's just me.
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3: I saw a band in L.A. and the band was having an off night and some people started throwing tomatoes at the band. I thought, who would throw a tomato at a band? That's bad. But then I thought, who would bring a tomato to a show? That's even worse. Don't throw a tomato at a band. Cause what if they really like tomatoes? They'll think you're enjoying them. You guys are kicking ass. Here, here's a tomato. The tomato is a universal sign of not enjoying performance. Plus, I like it on sandwiches. I had the man at Subway put tomatoes on my sandwich because I didn't like the way he was making it. I don't know what that meant there. I thought it was ad-libbed. I'll take it back. I think foosball is a combination of soccer and shish kebabs. I never joined the army because at ease was never that easy to me. Seemed rather uptight still. I don't relax by parting my legs slightly and putting my hands behind my back. That does not equal ease. At ease was not being in the military. I'm eased, bro, because I am not in the military. I'm extra at ease. I play tennis. The thing that's depressing about tennis is no matter how good I get, I'll never be as good as a wall. I played a wall once. They're relentless.
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26: I'm here. I'm in a bad mood today, by the way, okay? Let me tell you, I love my wife, but let me say something, ladies. This is the truth. The truth, the longer we guys are married, the dumber we think we're getting. I'm telling you, because after a while, you can't even answer a simple question. She'll ask you, are you wearing that? You're like, I don't know. When did that happen? Right? I used to be able to dress myself.
27: I don't know.
26: Oh, and she's like every Latina mom. She fries everything, right? You know, for Cheerios, they'll fry whatever, right? You know? But she makes that Mexican sausage, chorizo, and the grease is popping, man. You go in that kitchen, you know when you get hit, you're messed up, right? But nothing hits a Latina mom. You're 2.5 inches from the pan, pop, pop, right? Chorizo ninja, pop, pop. You're back there, and your cousin, you're gonna make it, you know? It's very dangerous, man. We have the most dangerous traditions, Latinos. That piñata has got to go, all right? How does it, you blindfold the child, then you twirl him around before he's gonna throw up, all right? Then there's always that big kid, ooh, that Joselito, he's big, right? 5'2", 260 in second grade, he's big, all right? He's right over there, and he starts swinging, right? And the kids are like, oh, oh, oh, like they've never had candy. And he cracks the piñata, and they dive. Oh. And they don't they understand Joselito can't see? And he starts swinging on a downward plane to hit, right? The kids are bleeding. Tootsie Roll, they're trying to put in the nose. Stop the bleeding. Oh. In the back of an ambulance. It was worth it. Sour power. The most dangerous part of the piñata, let me tell you, is someone, let you know this is true. Someone has to go on top of the house to hold the piñata. Right? And the thing, it's become an American dream. Everybody's doing the piñata. And you know, and it's the uncle, it's never any, here, let me tell you, you know, it's always that uncle who's been drinking all day. That's the best, right? He's been drinking all day. He's on top of the house. Let me see if I can, he's on top of the house. With his beer and the string, right? Right? Aquí yo mando. And he's white. Where did he learn Spanish? You know what?
0: Love comedy? You've come to the right place. 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
3: Gay men scare me. Gay men scare me because they care about the same things that women care about, but with the aggression of men. It's a dangerous combination. Like if my wife sees a friend of hers who's gained a little weight, she'll rip her apart, but be very tactful about it, you know? It looks like Barbara might have put on a pound or two. Bop, bop, bop, bop, bop. 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Look at her whiskers, oh. Like women will redecorate maybe a room or two, maybe a half bath if they get excited. Gay men will redecorate an entire city if they don't like it. I lived in Chelsea here in town. It was a hellhole. It was rat infested, graffiti covered. And when the gay community finally moved in, they got to Chelsea, looked around and said, hell no, this will not do. And they dressed up like construction workers in jeans and work boots, suspenders and no shirts. And they tore that place to the ground. And what has emerged is a Pottery Barn heaven. Everywhere you go, it smells like candles. Gay men make everything better. Yeah, it should be their slogan.
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4: I got bad habits I got to get rid of, man. I smoke cigarettes. I got to quit smoking cigarettes, especially in New York. Cigarettes, $12 a pack. It's time to quit. I was in North Carolina a couple weeks ago. Bought a pack of cigarettes. The lady said $4.50. I thought I was in the middle of a drug transaction. I was like, shut up. Bring the truck around. I need 2 kilos of Newports. I'm about to be rich, man. I'm paid. I was in New York, I asked for a pack of cigarettes and a 6-pack of beer. I get it, got $20. He said, thank you. I was like, what happened to my change? Barack Obama, that's the only change you're getting. And Mayor Bloomberg don't want nobody to smoke. He got all these campaigns. This is any city you go to, he got these campaigns. You know, they show you the ugliest sign of smoking. There's a Puerto Rican dude. Hold on. The guy had a hole in his throat from smoking, and he was upset because he used to swim. Now he can't swim because he got a hole in the throat. That's not funny. The funny part was he still had an accent in the hole. His hole was Puerto Rican. He was like, yeah, I used to. I used to like they sweet. They like candy. Whippa! Da da da da da da.
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2: A black woman called Rosa Parks refused to give up her seat to a white person on a bus. It was the law, but she'd had enough, and she was arrested. But then that law was changed. But she didn't stop there. She started sitting in those seats meant for disabled people. She talked to the driver when the bus was in motion. I did do charity work before I was famous. When I worked at the Students' Union, the University of London, one of the first big charities I got involved with was the Terence Higgins Trust, the big AIDS charity. And it was mid to late 80s, and people were like, what's this new thing called AIDS? What is... I mean, it's gone from strength to strength now. It's doing brilliantly. It's gone global. Got its own day and everything. 1st of December, World AIDS Day. I don't think it'll ever pick up like Christmas. We don't do anything in our house. There's no decorations. But I discovered something. You're still learning. The first HIV virus was a combination of two separate viruses that combined in rhesus monkeys and it made this rudimentary form of AIDS. And it was fatal to them, but this was passed to chimpanzees. Sometimes chimps would get a bloodlust and eat a rhesus monkey. And it evolved and mutated in chimps. And because we're 98.6% genetically identical to a chimpanzee, it was able to be passed to humans. And the first human contracted AIDS when he was chopping up chimp meat and cut his finger. Although that's the excuse I'd have given.
5: I don't know what you heard about my show. You probably heard I was into the comedy thing, but kind of getting out of that now, getting more into the music, and this is what I dig, so I'm kind of getting into American Indian folk music. I'd like to do one of these tunes for you now, because now I realize as a semi-professional comedian, I can't come out here and just sing a straight folk song and have people get into it the way I have. So what I've done is I've jazzed it up a little bit, giving it that pop feel, so you might get into the rhythm of it. But basically, I have kept it very traditional. I'd like to do this for you right now. So this might be your introduction to this form of music that I love so much. So here we go.
7: Little girl. Yeah.
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9: Hi guys, I'm Deborah Carter, the party starter.
16: Are you ready to start this party? Let's do it.
9: Some of you are not ready. I know, you're like, and then she was like, oh dear, what kind of party is this? I don't know, I have an early tea time. I don't know what's happening. let's try this again. Let's see who's connected, who's feeling it. It's Saturday night! Game. It's called If the Light Hits You.

0: anyone else into this? Is it just me? Me and the guy with the beard over here? He's like, show her, do it. All right, you ready, buddy? All right, he almost showed me his boobs. That's crazy. You ready, boss? Let's do it. Show me those boobies. Give that guy a round of applause. Man, we got Duck Dynasty in the house. I feel like this is even your party music. You know, I'm like, you guys want a party? He's more like, change it more to like, doom, doom, doom, doom, doom, doom, doom, doom, doom, doom, doom. I got a tractor and I got some hoes. By the way, I love old school country music. I don't know if you guys like the old school, man. You guys like old school country, buddy? Who do you like from the old school?
1: I guess Garth Brooks or something.
0: Hell yeah, Garth Brooks. Who else you like? I know, you guys are like, that's not old. That's because you guys are old. But to him, this guy's like 23. He's like, I growed up on it, you know? Merle Haggard, Johnny Cash. Hell yeah. Willie Nelson, Hank Williams Jr., Hank Williams Sr., all that. I like old school music, man. I like Taylor Swift's first album. It just takes you back to 2013, bro. I love country, like, they're so clever with those titles, right? She was easy, I was hard. And so we diddled in the yard. I was at a fair recently, and they had a country singer. This kid was young, man. And I feel like back in the day, like everyone you guys mentioned, like, you actually had to have good songs, you know? You know, you had to write from experience. Now they just get someone pretty. You got a six pack. Get in there. Put a cowboy hat on this guy. He's got like, you know, like, I got the, you know, like a six pack. I go to the ab lab. That's right. I got the V to the P. I'm 18, bro. I mean, I'm sorry. What kind of pain are you singing about? You know, because back in the day, the guys, they were kind of ugly, right? They're like, I was born in a boxcar. Every girl I ever had, they always left and cheated on me. We're like, great, go write that down. We want to feel your pain, buddy, you know? I mean, back, George Jones had a classic song. Hey, you know, it goes, he stopped loving her to die. They hung the wreath upon his door. Do you know why he stopped loving her? Because he died. He loved her and loved her until, I still love you from heaven, you know? But now they're like 18, dude. Mo, I'm sorry, what kind of pain? You're so young. What are you, you know, you're singing about Flintstone vitamins? I don't know what they're, about One Direction breaking up. I don't know what they're, you know? My juice box spilled on my onesie. Do-do-do, one of my lights is out. Do-do-do, one of my lights is out. Do-do-do, one of my lights is out on my left sneaker. My redneck dad, he's redneck mad, cause I got him the wrong tablet, not an Apple iPad. Daddy was driving, I was in the back seat facing backwards. Get it, because they're little? Okay, I mean, now it's more about social media, you know? I'm sure some 18-year-old singers out there, you know, right, sing about, like, Instagram or something. She unfollowed me today. There was a song a few years ago, it's called The House That Built Me, and, you know, this woman just sings about, yeah, she sings about going back to her childhood home. She goes, I just want to knock on the door, and I grew up in this house. I just want to look around, and I won't take nothing but a memory. You're like, dang, right? So I was driving around listening to that song, and it came on, right? And my cousin, who's like 26 and still lives at home, and was like, turn it, man, it's making me sad. I'm feeling sad, man. It's bumming me out. I'm like, dude, you still live at home, okay? You still live in the house. Your memories are from 10 a.m. Your mama wants you to leave.
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3: I hate when Hollywood gets science fiction wrong. I saw Armageddon. If an asteroid's coming towards us, you don't gotta blow it up. All you gotta do is slow it down long enough for our country to rotate out of the way. Once again, Canada gets a free ride. Now, I love Canadians, but I got into a horrible argument last time I was up there. They said, emu, capital punishment turns the government into a murderer. I said, okay, how about imprisonment? Turns the government into a gay dungeon master. And Bush never kills anyone that doesn't have it coming, like that Carla Faye Tucker. She sat at her trial. She stabbed her victim 39 times and each time climaxed sexually. That's the nice thing about being a lady. I mean, if I wanted to have 39 stabbing climaxes, I'd have to keep the victim alive for a month and a half. You know? I know. I've done the math. Yeah.
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5: I'm very excited. I get to go to Hawaii next week. Went last year, had a near-death experience, thought I'd go back. Have you been scuba diving? They tell you you don't have to be certified. For $65, you get the tank, wetsuit, goggles, fins, a 5-minute safety briefing, and you're on your way into the ocean, you know. Of course, you have to leave your Visa card because a lot of people don't come back, which I almost didn't because I didn't listen to one word of the safety briefing because the guy was missing the tip of his finger. That's all I could think about. He's do this, don't do that. I'm following the missing tip. Wondering how did it happen? Is it going to happen to me? Just tell me where that tip went, then give me the safety briefing. What's wrong with you? And the last thing he said, he goes, whatever you do, stay away from the eel. I said, I don't know what an eel looks like. Don't worry, I'll point them out to you. Pointing anything out, you only got 4 tips left on the one hand. So your pointing days are over.
6: George Carlin.
7: And this next thing is about the English language. It's about little expressions we use. We all say them, the little sayings and expressions that we use all the time, most of us. And we never really seem to examine these expressions very carefully at all. Like the Riot Act. They keep telling you they're going to read that to you. Have you heard this thing at all? Especially when you're a kid, they threaten you. You wait till your father comes home, he's going to read you the Riot Act. Tell him I already read it myself. And I didn't like it either. I consider it wordy and poorly thought out. More than happy. I bet you say that sometimes, don't you? Once in a while, you say to somebody, oh, I'd be more than happy to do that. How can you be more than happy? To me, this sounds like a dangerous mental condition. We had to put Dave in the mental home. He was, more than happy. One more of these. In your own words. People say that to you. You know, when you hear that a lot in a classroom or in a courtroom, they'll say to you, tell us, in your own words. Do you have your own words? Hey, I'm using the ones everybody else has been using. Next time they tell you to say something in your own words, say, Nick Flutch Blarney Quando Flu.
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2: And look, I don't condone violence against women, but I do condone thinking about it. Because sometimes it's like, how do I get

0: you flirt. I don't have a kid, but a lot of my friends have started having kids. And it seems like so scary now, where like, you know, with just all the fear you can have. And I saw shoes you can buy that are like have a GPS so you can track your kids. And it seems like your kids should be allowed to like lie to you and stuff to grow up and become people. But you still want to keep them safe. And I was thinking about it and I was like, you know, if I had like a little girl, like an 8-year-old girl, what I would do to keep her safe is that I would just get her like a neck tattoo. Because really, who is gonna, with a little girl with like a spider playing a Motley Crue drum kit on her face and neck, if you're gonna push one of two kids, it's the other one. Or I would get her like a tattoo of a mustache. Because really, I bet even pedophiles would be like, this is not worth it. It seems exhausting, whatever that is. I got a wake-up call. Not like, stop doing heroin. Like in a hotel. And normally what happens is you get a call and they're like, wake up, you asked for this. And you're like, boo, okay. But this hotel, I answered the phone and they went, it's May 5th, 2012. Why are you telling me the year? What do you think I did last night that I don't know what year it is? Unless it's like a coma-only hotel. The people wake up and they're like, why is the TV so flat? It's 2012, they're all flat now.
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15: Noah was a Mexican. Noah was one of y'all. Who else could build a boat 4,000 feet long, 5,000 feet high in one day? That's a Mexican. Who else could put all them people and animals in one vehicle? That's a Mexican. Had a little fuzzy dice on the boat. I'm going to I'll tell you something. I've been reading the Bible, and there's nothing more important to me than love. And that's what we need to do, is love each other, you know. That's what we do. Try to love each other, y'all. And I don't care who you love, just don't force your love on me. And I'm talking to you lesbos right now. Leave me alone, you lesbos. They always sit in the front row. There they go, right there. Yeah. Look at them in groups. Look at them. Look at them. And cute dresses on. Know what it is with the lesbos. They think because I'm fat, I can't get no damn body. I'll never get the little cute ones like that. I always get the big ones, bigger than me, about 6'5", 450 pounds. I had this one big one come up to me after the show. And I had to think quick because she was too big for me to kick her ass. You know, I'm looking up at her. I'm trying to size her up. I can't kick her ass. I'm just saying, I like men. When it comes to men, I'm an equal opportunity employer. I do not discriminate. I like them young, too. I see some of y'all in here. They can afford an Xbox. They can afford to take me to Panda Express.
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16: Inventions are very important, ladies and gentlemen. Inventions are very important. War, for example. Not a great invention in itself, but war has been responsible for many great inventions. Jet engines, rockets to the moon, radar, mustard gas, lovely wee invention, have it on your steak. It's like Orson Welles said in The Third Man. Under the Borgias, probably the best lager in the... No. Under the Borgias, probably the most... Under the Borgias, probably the most evil and warlike regime in history, we had the flowering of the Renaissance in Italy. And yet, in Switzerland, which has been neutral for as long as anyone can remember, what did they ever come up with? The Piggin' Cuckoo Clock. I'm paraphrasing a wee bit there, but that's what he said. Now pardon me, Orson. Pardon me, Orson baby. But I think you've been a wee bit unkind there. Because the Swiss did come up with the most brilliant military invention of all time. The awesome, horrifyingly effective weapon of destruction. The Swiss Army penknife. Back, back, you fools, it may go off. Actually, it's lucky the Swiss are neutral, isn't it? Imagine what would happen if the tanks did start rolling into Switzerland. Looks like we're done for, Corporal Heidi. Don't worry, Private Alpin, my friend. I have my Swiss Army penknife with me. See, blade, corkscrew, bottle opener, cuckoo clock, wee wiggly thing, I don't know what that's for. Y'all could have sworn there was an anti-tank missile in here somewhere. Not exactly the pinnacle of human achievement, is it? The Swiss Army picking penknife. Mind you, it's better than a squirrel could do.
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18: And it was a guy, he walked in the bar one night, he told the bartender, he was drunk already, he told the bartender, he said, look, pal, I don't care what you mix behind the bar, I can drink some of it and tell you everything that's in the drink. So the bartender, he said, I'll take this bet from this guy. So the bartender stooped down low behind the bar, got a glass, and he put a half a martini in it somebody had left. And he added some scotch and soda and some rum, some brandy, some vodka, and a dash of Pepsi-Cola. This drunk, he took a sip out of the drink and he named everything in the glass right. The bartender said to himself, that must have been just a lucky guess. He said, I'll bet this guy $5 this time and try again. So he put his money up and this guy put his money up. So the bartender ducked down behind the bar and put a glass of water, just pure water. And he gave it to this guy. This guy took the glass and sipped it, wet his lips down and took another sip. He said, you got me. I don't know what this is, but I bet you it won't never sell.
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19: 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They knew too much. We know too much. 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
19: 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Arnold Schwarzenegger.
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19: One man, one solution. Arnold Schwarzenegger, this summer is... Little Tortilla Boy.
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21: So then, okay, if I have to have a day job, I might as well have a day job that actually is fun, right? As fun as it could be. So I knew there was a video store up the street, and I thought, video store, that is perfect. You were just standing there, renting movies to people, and watching movies all day long. It's simple. So this video store, I knew they were hiring, and I knew they were aggressively hiring. Because the name of this video store was Beta Only. You heard what I said. Beta Only was a video store that trafficked exclusively in Betamax videotapes. So one night, shift is going by, not a word has passed between us. And I tried this conversational gambit. I said to Jeff, Jeff, I said, Jeff, I'm awful tired. Well, this sparked something in Jeff. Jeff turned to me and said, I'm tired too. Well, the wheels started turning, ladies and gentlemen. Jeff, I said, I propose that we take naps at work. Oh, absolutely. Jeff was intrigued. Well, what should we do? Should we nap in shifts? Oh, no, Jeff, dear boy. I put it to you that we nap concurrently at work. Jeff, no one is coming in here. And with good reason. This store is dumb. Well, Jeff saw the wisdom of my words, and he laid his little head down on the counter, and I crawled inside the counter, which was empty, because what were we going to put in there? Our bags of money. I slid the door shut. I fell asleep instantly, deep, dreamless. I will confess to you now, I've been chasing that video store counter sleep ever since. I've spent thousands of dollars on the finest mattresses the world has to offer. Oh yes, I bought them from hotels. So, our shift came and went. We woke up eventually. It was time to go home. We locked up the empty register and we left. The next day I go into work. The manager says, Paul, I need to talk to you. And I think, oh, Napgate. I am going to get yelled at for sure. The manager says, listen, I'm really sorry that I have to tell you this, but you've been taking so much time off from work to do these stand-up comedy shows that it doesn't make sense to keep you employed here any longer. You know, you're just taking too much time off, so we have to let you go. And you have two options. You could either go home now, or you could ding, ding, ding, ding, ding. I was out the door. Why would I ever stay around to hear the rest of that sentence? No, you know what? I'll stay here. I'll finish out my last shift. I mean, what happens if there's a rush and Joan comes in?
0: Bill Hicks.
1: I do smoke. If this bothers anybody, I recommend you looking around the world in which we live and shutting your mouth. I doubt it. Man, I know it's nasty, but I'm addicted, all right? And it tastes so good, too. It's a shame it's that secondary smoke that stinks so bad, because the stuff we're sucking up is great, man. Steak and potatoes. Lobster. Yul Brynner's noggin. Ow. I'm a heavy smoker. I go through about 2 lighters a day now. And is that a lot? You can't imagine how thrilled I was, any smoker to be, to find out there's a different warning on each pack. Mine say, warning, smoking may cause fetal injury or premature birth. Found my brand. Just don't get the ones that say lung cancer, you know. Shop around. It is your body. Yeah, give me a carton of low birth weights.
14: All laughs, all the time. I Heart Comedy.
22: I like living in the South. Some of my favorite people ever live in the South. They are the people who work in truck stops. Have you ever talked to any of them before? That's a conversation you'll never regret, I promise. I bought a shirt at a truck stop in Virginia, and this shirt has 15 different horses on it. And then underneath each horse, it says what kind of horse it is, so you can learn about horses while you're wearing the shirt. It's a good shirt. And I put it on the counter at the truck stop, and there's an old guy working there, and I said, good shirt. And he goes, yeah, I have an Appaloosa. It's that kind of horse right there. Well, the rump end is an Appaloosa. I don't know what the front end is. It's 7 years old. I don't know anything about horses. So I said, oh, is 7 old for a horse? And he goes, nah, 7's not old for a horse. Horses live to be about 20 or 25, but if your horse is 30, you got an old horse. First of all, I don't have a horse. I still didn't know what to say, so I just said, well, you know, 30's the new 20, right? And he goes, not for horses. He was right.
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23: Do you ever find yourself being a total jackass for no apparent reason? Yeah. I find I like to bring it in retail situations. Like I just get all hopped up on Diet Coke and Jolly Ranchers. Go to Target. You're like, you know what? If you can't help me, then I need to speak with someone who can. Because this is a $3 pair of flip-flops. Oh, I'll wait. Yeah, I'm returning a pair of rubber shoes on a Friday night. I got time! Wish I'd get mad about something that actually, you know, kind of mattered. You know, go in Target, be like, you know what? If you can't help me, then I need to speak with someone who can, because this is a $3 pair of flip-flops made by a 5-year-old Guatemalan girl, and I'm not leaving until she gets benefits and an education under the NAFTA Fair Trade Agreement. Yeah. You better go get a manager. This could take a while. Oh, sometimes it's fun to be evil. I'm generally pro-good, anti-evil. But sometimes it's fun to be evil just in little ways. Just with your friends and family. Be like my mom, you know. Oh, mother, I told you I'd call you right back, but I didn't. You've just been lied to by your demon seed. Just around the neighborhood. Oh, Subway sandwich shop. I bet you allocated one straw per customer, but guess who took five? You just had your inventory reeked upon by the dark one. Oh, little old man on SoCo. I asked you for directions, and halfway through you giving them, I decided to go back to the motel and take a nap, but I acted like I was still listening. Oh, you just had your time wasted by the beast. Okay, that's a new joke, and some of my jokes are my babies, and I push them out far before they know how to walk. Okay.
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2: You'll never catch a redneck at like an anti-war protest going, hell no, we won't go. They're just like, wait, I get to kill people? And I ain't going to jail. Wait a minute, are they foreigners? Oh my God, hey Dale, come on, you're gonna miss it. Hurry up, well hurry up. Christmas in September. No, I'm actually, I gotta admit, I'm afraid of those people. I really am. Not like, you know, all Southern, a lot of people, that's those backwoods dudes, they're just scary. I always try to like make conversation with them when I do shows, and you know, it's always, they got like anger. They're crazy. Like they love their trucks, so, you know, they got like, they're kind of like, they're like angry and proud. So I'm trying to make conversation because I'm nervous, like, hey, yeah, that's a nice truck, guy. What kind of truck is it? It's an American truck. It's made in America by American. Like, all right, buddy, relax. I get a cheeseburger, I get American cheese on that bitch. Nah, I get nervous when I go down there. Always saying that the South's gonna rise again. And do what? Secede from the Union? Morons.
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40: Now, I'm 39 years old. 39 years old. Yep, some people are like, really? Yeah, man. New Jack City is a long time ago. Now, I'm 39, right? And I still love rap music. I love rap music, man. I love it, but I'm tired of defending it. Because you got to defend rap music, man. Because people always go, that's not music, that's not art, that's garbage. How can you listen to that garbage? How can you listen to that trash? And in the old days, it was easy to defend rap music. It was easy to defend it on an intellectual level. You could break it down intellectually why Grandmaster Flash was art, why Run DMC was art, why Houdini was art and music. You could break it down intellectually, okay? And I love all the rappers today, but it's hard to defend this. It's hard, man. It's hard to defend I Got Hoes in Different Area Codes. It's hard to defend Move, Bitch, Get Out the Way. Well, as you can see, there's a bitch in his way that he needs to move. Thus the term, Move, Bitch, Get Out the Way. You need to open your eyes so you can get the bitches out of your way. My favorite song right now is impossible to defend. It's impossible. We should all be ashamed of ourselves for liking this song. Lil Jon. You know that. To the window, to the wall, to the sweat drip from my... To the sweat drip from my... Skeet, skeet, skeet, skeet. Hey, you know what's real wild? You go to a club, you see girls dancing there, loving it. Just sweat drip from my, just sweat drip from my, just what? Just what? Just sweat drip from my, skeet, skeet, skeet, skeet. Just what? Just what? You know what's wrong? I feel sorry for the guys that gotta pick a wife out of this bunch. Daddy, where'd you meet mommy? Oh, she was singing at a club. Skeet, skeet, skeet.
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2: Fruit is very groovy to eat. There's apples. Apples are quite a little hardy little fruit. You just grab them to eat them, and you go, ar, ar, ar, ar, ar, ar, and you start to eat them. And always do the dog impression first. And when you get down to where the pips are, you go, no! And you spit it away, throw it away, in case you swallow a pip and a tree comes out your head, yeah? This is what we were told. And and then pears, they tease you. They go, oh, the juice, oh, the pear, the juice. They're like a rock in the supermarket, aren't they? You're hammering nails in with those buggers. You know, you get down there. And I squeeze food now. I've seen, I've seen French chefs do this on programs at the moment. They squeeze, oh, bonjour, Pierre, oui, qu'est-ce que c'est? And then in marketplaces at 6 o'clock in the morning, you know. So I squeeze fruit, think that's how you test how juicy they are. But I have no frame of reference, I'm just squeezing fruit. La, la, la. Do you have a squeezy chart by any chance? I don't know what I'm doing, I'm just squeezing fruit. You should be able to attach electrodes to your fingertips, I think, and then you, woo, woo. When you say, woo, woo, woo, woo, woo, woo. So, yes, so pears, what you do is you take pears home and think, oh, they're ripening up, even though they're like a rock, but they just sit in the bowl going, no, no, I'm ripening, yeah, no. Wait till he goes out of the room. Ripen now, now, now. You come back in later, I'll try one of those pears. Thanks. These things have gone. These are dead pears. You cheeky pears. And bananas. All this slipping on a banana skin. For years, slipping on a banana skin. Now think about it. Have you ever in your life actually seen with your own eyeballs any human being ever slip on a banana skin? Ever? I've never seen anyone. I've never seen documentary footage of anyone slipping on a banana skin. I've heard stories. Oh, yeah. It's called propaganda, that is.
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3: I wear this St. Christopher medal sometimes because I'm Jewish, but my boyfriend is Catholic, and it was cute the way he gave it to me. You know, he said, if it doesn't burn through my skin, it will protect me, which is cares? Different religions, you know? I mean, I guess the only time it's an issue, I suppose, would be like if you're having a baby, you got to figure out like how you want to raise your baby or whatever, you know, which wouldn't even still not be an issue for us because we'd be honest, you know, and just say, you know, like, mommy is one of the chosen people and daddy believes that Jesus is magic. That's not nice. No, Jesus is magic, he, you know, because he turned water to wine and I think he made the Statue of Liberty disappear in the 80s or something. But, you know, the Jews got all, you know, they didn't want, when that Jesus movie came out, you know, no, the Jews didn't want people to see it because, you know, they felt, you know, everybody blames the Jews for killing Christ. And then the Jews try to pass it off on the Romans. You know, I'm one of the few people that believes it was the blacks. I don't care. Good. I hope the Jews did kill Christ. I'd do it again. I hear his Birkenstocks clacking this way.
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4: Because everyone lies to a pregnant woman. You know, you're walking around like, really, it's like, you know, it's klutzo time. And your underwear is a... I didn't buy any new underwear because why invest in a loser, you know? I used to just cut the old stuff and I figured, you know, have the kid and then buy cutesy stuff. And God forbid a car would have run me over, they wouldn't have believed it in the ambulance. Look at this. Because you look like a mess when you're pregnant and people lie to you. She's never more beautiful. Sit her down, bring her a couple of chairs. You know, look at her, she's glowing. Heartburn. You go to buy the dress, they put you in the tent with the book. And the sales lady says, no one will notice. All I know is I was on the beach for 2 minutes and four people tried to rent me as a cabana. They notice. Right? Remember those days, 7.5 months, your husband looks at you and mentally dresses you? You know how that makes you feel? The day before I had my baby, I was taking a shower, a peeping Tom looked in the window and pulled down the shade. The only ones that like you when you're pregnant are the Italian men, thank God. Because they go for anything. Thank God. I love them. If it walks or talks, they figure, what the hell, give it a pinch. They are so great. She's 72 years old and no beauty. She's fat. The Italian men love her. They line up in front of her hotel in big groups and they gang pinch her. So I figured someone will go for me, right? 9 months pregnant, nothing. I'm walking around Rome, sashaying around. Finally, the last day, a guy pinched me, thank God. I get so emotional. I stopped, I spoke to him. I was so thrilled. I stopped, I talked with the man, I patted his dog, I bought a pencil. I was so thrilled. Because all that counts is looks, because men are shallow, shallow, shallow.
5: Look, Christopher Walker was very strange. I got a call, they were honoring him in Hollywood, and they wanted me to participate in the ceremony. You may have heard about these ceremonies. They're really huge movie stars. They put their hands and feet in signatures and cement in front of the Chinese Theater, Hollywood Boulevard. Which is a great honor. They don't do it much anymore. You know, if you're ever out there, check it out. You see everybody from Humphrey Bogart through Harrison Ford. They've been doing it for a very long time. And it's a great, great, great honor. Unlike the star on the Walk of Fame you've heard about. Yeah. You can get those about $1,500 now. Ryan Seacrest has one. Should I go on? But the hands and feet in the cement is huge. So I get a call. They're honoring Christopher Walken with one of these. And they want me to be one of the two speakers at the ceremony. The other speaker being Quentin Tarantino, who, of course, directed him in Pulp Fiction. But I'd never met Christopher Walken. I was thrilled to death and honored that they invited me. But because I'd never met him, I couldn't help think, well, how far down the list did you have to go? Before you call the guy who impersonates Christopher Walken. I mean, I felt bad for him. I'm not going to say no. So I go to this thing. They take me inside the theater where they have him waiting before the ceremony out front. And I see him stand there. It's the first time I've seen him in person. And I'm freaking out, right? And he sees me and he goes, hi! They told me you were coming. Thanks! And I'm thinking, he's doing the voice. And it's way better than mine. So I'm very intimidated. You know, I just went over and said, congratulations, Mr. Walken. This is a great honor. Hands and feet in the cement. Very cool. And then he didn't say anything. So then we're standing next to each other for about 10 minutes, which, as it turns out, is a really long time when no one's talking. I mean, I'm nervous. He's weird. We're not talking. So finally, at the end of this awkward long 10 minutes, he finally turns to me and he says, cement. Wow.
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7: Kids today cannot last like we did. The kids today wouldn't last one day of our childhoods. I'm bored. There. Spend the whole day recovering. Allow it. I could have never gone to my grandmother. Grandma, can I have my allowance? You want your allowance? Mira, cabrón, I allow you to live. I allow you to live. Mira, get the hell out of here before I kill you. An allowance. They don't have, they, you know what? These kids wouldn't last. I used to kill flies for entertainment. Chasing them with a rolled up newspaper. I'm gonna kill you when I get you. And you get them and torture them. With the flight guns. Hey, I got him. Get out. They wouldn't last one day. My grandmother wouldn't even give me a whole popsicle. That's how tight she was. Hey, come over here, cabrón. Can never do nothing in this house. You want a snow cone? Mira, you don't buy one. Hey, go to that freezer and get a fork and scrape the ice. And put some 7-Up. It's the same thing. Why are you crying now? It's the same thing. They wouldn't last one day. First of all, my daughter's 10. She gets bedtime stories every night. And then we're going to read Harry Potter. It's getting so good. We're going to see what happens to her 90. My grandmother, no bedtime stories. Just. I'm not going to tell you again. Go to sleep. I will put you to sleep. Go to sleep. You think I'm playing? Síguele, cabrón. Síguele. Want me to go get the good night juice? Go. You know the Benadryl? Toma, cabrón. I'll drink one with you. 11's your record. 8, 9. I don't want to sleep. You know what bedtime story we got? The same one every time. Okay, you want a bedtime story, cabrón? Mira, I'm gonna tell you. Once upon a land, whatever they say. Far away tale. Mira, cabrón, once upon a time, a long time ago, weeks, there was a lady who drowned her kids.
14: Keeping the funny going day in and day out. iHeart Comedy.
8: I do talk on the cell phone in the car, and it's not good. But for the last couple of weeks, hands-free on the cell phone. Yes, yes. Thank you. And you know what? Three accidents. No, because I'm not good with the free hand now. I don't know what to do with it. I'm driving, it's flailing everywhere. I'm hitting the mirror. I'm waving at people. I don't even know because it wants to do something. It wants to do something. But at least I have both hands free to cover up with the accident. You know, I don't get hurt that way. But, you know, I'm still on the phone. I know it's a law not to be, but I got to have the phone right here. I'm talking still. I still talk on the phone. I'll wear a little, you know, Bluetooth earpiece over here just as a decoy, you know, but I'm not. It's not even working. I have like 6 of them all over me here. I hang them from my shirt, and when the cop pulls me over, I say, no, I'm on hold here. I'm talking here, this one right here. Yeah, this is what I'm on right here. And then I'd say, you know, and I got 6 calls waiting right here, you know, and I'm gonna put you on hold in a minute here, you know. That's what I do. It's when I get all my work done in the car. You know, I call, and I'm not just on the phone. I'm multitasking. I'm eating French fries off the seat. I'm talking on the phone. I'm fiddling with a CD player. I got a Starbucks between my legs. I'm staring with my knees, you know? And I know one of these days, I'm going to get into a bad accident. But until I do, I'm getting a lot of stuff done. I'm getting a lot of stuff done. Yeah. Yeah, it's just the way it has to be. And you know, you got to be careful in the car because people are crazy with the road rage. You know, they carry guns. Guns don't kill people. People kill people, which is exactly why I don't keep people in my house. And if I did, I would keep them locked up. Yes. I just like to get stuff done when I'm driving. I like to be efficient. I'm so envious of the cement truck drivers because they're driving and they're also mixing the cement as they're going. And who knows what else they're doing up front. I like that. I like that. Yeah, you got to be careful because, you know, life is short, isn't it? I mean, one minute you're here, then the next minute, bam. I mean, you know, you're still here, but bam, bam, bam.
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10: Dana Gould.
11: But I have been very fortunate, and I've met some amazing people. But to me, I'm always impressed not with the show business people, but with the people who've made a difference. I think the most impressive human being I ever met, when I worked at The Simpsons, I got to meet Professor Stephen Hawking. Yeah. Now think about this. Here's a guy who cannot walk, who cannot speak, who cannot move independently. And yet, somehow, he still found a way to cheat on his wife. Think of the planning and the commitment. That is the rumor. And you know why? Because he got caught. Lest you think you might get away with it. I'm sure you think you're very clever. The guy who figured out how time started didn't delete his inbox quickly enough. And he is widely considered to be the smartest man alive, and yet he's nuts about the ladies. His brain works up here and down there, full throttle, all the time. I think that's fantastic. He has these intense, high-level conversations with these other scientific giants in the vacuum of space. The implosion of a star creates a negative ion. Guys, 2 o'clock. 2 o'clock. Either somebody's shoplifting cantaloupe or a genie just granted my wish. Is she coming over here? Is she coming over here?
14: Day or night, we've got your laughs on iHeart Comedy.
13: Oh, I love it. I went to Hawaii with my family. And beautiful place. Anybody been to Hawaii? Ah, it's incredible. And then my wife destroyed the whole vacation by buying us tickets to a luau. Which is so pathetic. It's like, I want to go somewhere natural and beautiful. Let's go to Disneyland in a nice place. Because there's no real Hawaiians left. They're all filtered down. There's quarters of them in halves. There's not a full Hawaiian left. They were worked to death on the pineapple plantations and picking sugar cane. And now they're decimated. And you got people celebrating their culture. Not even Hawaiian. It's like 8 Puerto Ricans just learn how to dance. And you go there and it sucks. And we walk in, this is the worst part, you walk in and it was like $180, so I'm already pissed. Then they line you up with the real Hawaiians. It's a guy with a grass skirt and he's ripped and he's bronzed. He's got his arm around my wife and she's just looking at him. And he's looking at her. My kids are looking at the guy. They're like, wow, you're everything that my dad isn't. And then me at the end just standing there, pasty white and bald. Angry. Then they put the little Hawaiian girl next to me, beautiful. She's got coconut shells for a bra, and I'm just staring at her like, I can't put my arm around her. If I touch her, I'm gonna rape her. I'm pretty sure I won't be able to stop. I won't stop, so my arm is just pinned at my side and I'm looking even angrier. They got all the pictures on the wall on the way out. You're supposed to buy your family's picture for $25. $25? What's the markup on a digital photo to 20? What is that, 1,000,000,000%? And I say to my wife, we're not buying that picture. Why can't we buy the picture? Because we're not buying. Daddy, how come we can't buy the picture? Look, everybody else bought the picture. We're the only ones left on the whole wall. It's just the Fitzsimmons family left. We're not buying the picture. But why, Dad? Why? Because this is a post-colonial wasteland where we've destroyed an entire indigenous. Fine, I'll get the picture. I pull out my iPhone as they're walking away and I just go, snap. Got the picture. Let's get out of here.
9: George Carlin.
10: Go into a supermarket. This is a good one for the supermarket. Get your shopping cart in the supermarket and fill it to the top. I mean, a huge mound of groceries. And then go up to the line and look for somebody with one item and ask him if you can get ahead of him. Do you mind? I'm in a hurry. I only have 1,100 items. Here's one for the baseball park. Baseball park. You ever notice at the ball game a lot of guys bring a glove? Bring a bat. You see a foul ball coming? Hit it back to them. Hit it back to them. Yeah. Then stand up and wave at the pitcher. They'll think you're a fun fan. They'll think it's straitjacket night. Do you ever notice in some hotels they give you a little sewing kit? You know what I do? I sew the towels together. Sew the sheets to the drapes. Let them know you've been there. Here's a good one in the bar, when you're drinking in the bar. You ever notice in the bar someone always says to you, hey, can I buy you a drink? Say, no thanks, but can I have the money instead? Now, there's one more area of daily life which lends itself to keeping people alert, and that is when you're driving. Certainly, you'd agree, anyone behind the wheel of a car has lots of opportunities to keep people on their toes. And I don't mean just blowing some guy's head off because he cut you off at the red light or something. I'm talking about subtle things, like putting your car in low gear and following pedestrians into the mall.
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15: Popular misconception about girls is that we don't like to eat. Girls love to eat. Yeah. We just don't like to eat in front of a guy that we like. That's the difference. When you first meet a guy that you like, you can't eat the way you want to on a date. You can't. You can't have that fourth plate of ribs on a date. I found out. Going on a date, society dictates that guys can do what they want, women have to be dainty. So he's gonna get fries, a burger, half a gazelle, whatever he wants to eat. Girls, you get the menu, what are you ordering?
16: Salad.
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16: Salad.
15: And it's an excruciating experience because you're trying to just look pretty the whole time. He's sitting there enjoying his burger. You're eating your lettuce. You're just sitting there like, ugh. You've abandoned the utensils. You ordered like a koala. You may as well eat like one. You're just like, ugh. He's talking. You can't focus because you're starving, right? He's, yeah, you're just like, ugh. You finished your lettuce. There's no more watercress on the plate. You're just, ugh. You pull one, you're looking at his food. You're like, what's that over there? Fry. Talking. You can't focus. You can't focus. You're not getting any nutrients to your brain. You're just kind of staring out the window, wondering what birds taste like. Just like. You finished your lemon wedge like an hour ago. He's still eating. He's still talking. And you're starting to get cold now. You're not getting any nutrition into your bloodstream. Your spine is sticking out. You're shivering. You're like a lost puppy. You start saying things that you don't mean. He's yapping. You start just saying things like, I would love to spend the afternoon with your mother. That sounds great. And no, I totally cared about that whole replacement refs thing. It really rocked my world as well.
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17: Yo. I blew up beaver dams with the FBI in Huntsville, Alabama. I kid you not, the FBI teaches its National Bomb Squad school at the Redstone Arsenal in Huntsville, Alabama. I did a show up there. They came to my show. After their performance, they met me in the lobby of the comedy club. They go, dude, they go, we've been teaching a bomb squad over at the Army base.

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2: You ever watch that March of the Penguins movie? That movie was a turd until those little penguins got eaten. That is some majestic, beautiful, magnificent. It's amazing. There's these animals called leopard seals that I didn't even know about until I saw that movie. That movie's a total throwaway. That's a movie that you go because your girlfriend wants to go. You know, like, come on, let's go to the penguin movie. You're like, okay, all right, that sounds cool, you know. No guy would be psyched to see the penguin movie. If there was only guys on the planet, that movie would have made $3. No guys are waiting in line overnight.
3: Dude, a penguin movie's in the morning. I got my sleeping bag. Yo, I'm wearing a tux. I'm dressed like a penguin. This movie's gonna rock.
2: No, you go to the penguin movie because your girlfriend wants you to go to the penguin movie. The only good thing about it is they get eaten. They get eaten by these crazy monsters. These leopard seals, they got these big giant eyeballs and huge teeth, and all they do is eat penguins. They're just swimming around real fast. Ah! And then when it happens, I didn't expect it. I thought the movie was gonna suck, you know? And so once it starts getting good, I go, oh, get him! And people start yelling at me, and my daughter's crying. I'm like, whoa, I didn't make this movie. You're telling me who I can root for? This is beautiful. You don't recognize this beauty? Let me tell you, nature has a plan. Nature's pretty clever. If nature drops you off in the frozen waters of the Antarctic Ocean and surrounds you with scary monsters, and all it gives you to defend yourself are some little flippers, they're trying to let you know something. You're a food source. All right, there's no penguins fixing holes in the ozone layer, deflecting meteors. They're just waddling around on ice. That's what they're doing. Waiting to get jacked. They can't even fly. They have to go in the water and get eaten. They can't even walk good on land. They took that away from them. They're just there to get jacked. Ah! There's no beauty in that? Come on, you're missing it. It's beautiful. I'll tell you what's beautiful is penguins are monogamous. Yeah, my girlfriend actually said that to me. Penguins are monogamous. Like, why is that even impressive? They look exactly the same. It's not like there's a Rosie O'Donnell penguin next to the Jenna Jameson penguin, all right? They're penguins. So why would you cheat, ever? And second of all, how do they even know they're monogamous? I mean, they look exactly the same. Those researchers have to sleep eventually. I think when they go to bed, the penguins just get together in a circle and start spinning around. Who's you? Am I me? Are you me? Who am I? Forget. We're all one.
4: I Heart Comedy.
5: Hey, I've been booed before. But I'll be booed again. Every time I see President Bush, he's got this look on his face. Seems like he's always looking directly into the sun. Just waiting for him to go, could somebody do me a favor and hand me a pair of sunglasses? Could somebody get me a visor? Sir, you mean advisor, no advisor. What are you, a moron? Don't you love it when he gives that look like you're the one who just said something ridiculous? He'll look into the camera and be like... Just want him to go, what are you, stupid? Are you dumb? I know there's a bee in there. You can't hide it from me. That's not Al-Qaeda. That's also the look he gives you when he tells you something even he doesn't quite believe. And I'm not saying he's the only president who's ever done it, but President Bush will give it away when he tells you something he doesn't believe. He'll tell you something like, today the sky will be green. Just looking around, see if anybody else believes it. Looks like a painting in a haunted house. Sometimes he'll do this. Sometimes he'll get to the end of the sentence and he won't be able to think of that last word, and you find yourself kind of rooting for him to get it. He'd come on TV and be like, these terrorists, these guys are, these guys are bad. Sir, you had two choices, bad and not good. I'm sorry, but that took too long. One of my favorite things to watch him do is this. He'll get up to the podium, and he'll have that little smile.

0: smile on his face, that little smirk, like somebody just told him a really dirty joke before he got up there, and it's the only thing he can think about the entire time, and he wants to let you in on it, but he knows it would be completely inappropriate. He gets up there, he's like, "Hello, America." "And especially those of you from Nantucket." "Hey, the guys back there know what I'm talking about."
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2: I mean, they just had a news report that the date rape drug is on the rise again. The date rape drug? What a softened book. What, yay for date rape? Who claps? Nice job, Santa Ana. How did that happen? I'm about to ruin your night. There's no such thing as date rape. It's the rape drug. Okay? She's unconscious. Once the raping starts, date's over. It's like saying it was a party murder, man. Great party until the machetes came out. Hey, this party sucks. It's a tickle robbery. You were laughing. Doesn't mean you get to keep my wallet. If I take this mic stand and I bash a woman over the head with it and then I have sex with her unconscious body, is this the date rape mic stand? No, it's a club. Don't make up words. I don't drink either. I don't smoke and I don't drink. I've never had an alcoholic beverage in my life. I've never drank. And the audience goes silent. You freaked out to that more than the date rape guy. I don't drink. I have no interest in drinking, okay? But I'm one of the good guys. I have no judgment about it. You know, if you want to, you know, I've driven a lot of people home safely. I've held a lot of hair, you know, so. Right. Which reminds me, drunk, you know, like bald guys must really have to be able to hold their liquor because there's nothing to grip. And you're like, "Dude, your head's sweaty. I'm losing you. I got nothing to grip, man. I got nothing." Bloop. Oh, his head's in the bowl. Oh. I bet you get him out. He's your brother. Those are chili fries.
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3: I grew up in a bilingual household. How many people here grew up in a bilingual household? Is it a few? It's hard, right? It's your parents that yell at you in two different languages. You get confused. I don't know what to do. I throw American slang at my mom. She throws it back at me. That fang number 10. Mom, just go and chill out. I know it's you. Don't tell me what to kill. I kill you. Tell me what to kill, huh? What is kill? One time my mom said this. I hate the game and I hate the player. I'm all over your grill. I cook on your grill. Then I clean it.
4: Hard, right? Your parents, they argue with you. My mom, she argues with me nonstop. We both argue at the dinner table, and then you guys ever did this? That you both get tired. You don't want to stop arguing. You don't want to give up, and the argument becomes bilingual, and it becomes weird, like a language that doesn't exist anymore. You know what I'm talking about? You ever see that? That bang number 10, mom, in America, we have the freedom. Oh, my dad. Oh, what are you, my father now? What are you, my father? Are you my son? Are you my father? Am I doing drugs? What the hell? She asking me, am I my father or myself? I have no. Are you my father, huh? My favorite is when your parents get so mad they explode at the end. They realize the last thing out of their mouth doesn't make any sense at all, and they freeze. You know what I'm talking about? They freeze as if you don't see them. They just stare at you, and they finally point their finger at you as if there's a laser in their finger, like they're Inspector Gadget or something like that. That bang number 10, mom, in America, with the free. Oh my dad, what are you, my father now? No, dad's right there. Are you my son? Not my father. No, you're. I'm not your father. You cannot see me. I'm a ninja.
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5: Doug Stanhope.
6: We live in a world that's just so awful. You know, individuals that are fine, and you can find a small social group if you're lucky that you can communicate with. But the masses are so backwards. It doesn't matter how much we progress with science or technology. We live in a world where people will have a GPS and a crucifix on the same dashboard. And you want me to have hope for these monkeys on swing sets? Millions of years ago, on this planet, I think the Earth was at one point probably a very popular destination for intergalactic sex tourism, where any lonely space trucker, hormoned up alien fraternity party open 24/7, flashing neon light. Tony's getting married. This is his last night of freedom. We gotta take him out somewhere, get him some action. And so we all have an alien part of our brain still that has logic and ration and forward thinking, but it's never been nurtured because the alien baby daddy beat feet, went right back to his planet in shame, smoking cigarettes, trying to get their stories straight where they were over the weekend. They didn't come back to nurture the alien part of the brain. Those half-alien babies were raised by single mom monkeys and maybe step apes that resented the baby because it wasn't really them. And they just nurtured the animal nature. That's your animal instinct. Go out with your buddies and hit that rock with a stick. I was kind of working on fire. Come on, you pussy, we're working on fire. You gotta go dominate the weak. It's your animal nature. Get out there and spread your seed, boy. Actually, I worked out the math on that. We live in a finite space, and eventually we'll run out of natural resources and fossil fuels and even space to live. What are you, a pussy? I have this alien part, so I'll just ignore that, I guess. That
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7: Don't go to cookouts. I hate cookouts, man. I don't like my family come by the house. The relatives I ain't seen like since the last cookout. You got certain relatives you just see at the cookout, and they get on your nerves every year. My Uncle Gus come by the house every year. My Uncle Gus is the uncle that like to work the grill and don't let nobody touch the grill when he's around. And as soon as he walk in the house, it's like, get away from that grill. You don't know how to start no fire. You know how to start no fire. Put this fire out. This ain't no fire, damn it. Eddie, go over there and give me all that wood. I need half a tree. Chop that tree down over there. Chop down that tree and give me the wood from that tree over there. And Charlie, go get me 2 gallons of gasoline out the shed. Give me 2 gallons of gasoline. You kids roll up your shirt, put that on the grill. We're going to start a fire. Come on, you want to eat? You want to eat? Just shut up then. Put that on the fire. Okay, put that wood inside there. Okay, give me the gasoline, Charlie. Hold the match. Well, I tell you, Charlie, throw the match on the gasoline, all right? Well, I tell you, all right? We're going to make a fire. We're going to eat it, right? Y'all want to eat? We're going to eat now. Here we go. Pour the gasoline on here like this. There. We need the whole. Get that damn lighter fluid out there. That can't you this shit. We're going to put all 2 gallons of gasoline on this wood and make a fire. We're going to eat a hamburger, okay? Here we go. Charlie, throw the match. Now that's the fire. That's the fire. Look at that. Look at that. He be all right. Roll Charlie around. Roll him around a little bit. Go around.
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8: My friends took me out the other night. They're like, dude, we gotta go out, man. Let's go. I was like, I don't want to go out. Come on, dude. Let's go get some chicks. Yeah? Just like that? What about that whole middle ground where you're an idiot? No, dude, let's go get some chicks. So they wanted to go out dancing, right? Which we go, guys, we go to the clubs because that's where, you know, you go, the girls go. Girls go to dance. You get ready with your friends, turn lights, let's go dance tonight. Let's just stand in a circle around our shoes and our pocketbooks and let's just dance. And if guys come near us, we'll taser them. No guys. You never hear a guy say to one of his buddies, hey, listen, Michael, tonight, dude, I gotta dance. What, chicks? No, I wanna dance. I just wanna express myself through the art of dance, Mike. I don't wanna see a chick. And we just go to the club and we stand over in the corner and stare at you while you're out there. Mine. She's mine. It's not like the old days where you come up, hi, may I have this dance, please? Yeah. We just out of nowhere. Bah, bah, hey! Bah, bah, bah. What's up? Bah, bah, bah. Do you mind if I knock against you? Bah, bah. for about an hour. And the lights are blinking, so you're like, is he good looking? Is he ugly? What is this? If he's good looking, that's fine, but if he's ugly... Right? If he's ugly, you turn back to your friends, you're like, help me. Right, thank you so much. You go dancing, right? Here's the thing. It's like, you know, I'm a young guy, but I don't care, man. The music at the clubs is usually way too loud. That one beat all night. Right? And you're dancing. But in the back of your head, you're like, God, this is kind of loud. I would enjoy this if it was a little tiny bit lower. Just a little tiny bit. But then you realize it's so loud because you're dancing in front of the speakers, you know? The whole place is speakers. You think you're going into the bathroom. You're like, oh, I am in the woofer. How did I get in here? Oh my God, don't go in that door. That's not the bathroom, guys. That's the woofer. They should put a sign that says the woofer, because this is the bathroom. And they just play that one beat all night. Somebody scream! Right? And all night, everyone, I'll scream. Then at the end of the night, 3 hours later, they turn on the lights, music is off, and all you can hear for 3 days is... Your friends are trying to talk to you like
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5: Where are my single ladies at? Light woos. Why is wooing like the appropriate response to that? Seriously, why woo? Like, why is that the appropriate single lady response? Like, I'm a single lady, and not that it's terrible, but it's not woo. That's not how it feels at all, like, ever. Like, maybe you need more. Like, literally, this is, if I was at a, you yell, where are my single ladies at, and I'll tell you how people should respond. I'm gonna, 1, 2, 3.
9: Where are my single ladies at?
5: I'm here, you know, I'm just... Because my friend told me to come, and... She was like, maybe you'll meet someone. And I was like, you know what, maybe I will. I'm going to start doing things differently and just start going... I'm going to say yes. My new thing this year is to say yes to things. So I'm going to say yes, and I'm just going to go, and I'm going to see how it works. And that's what I did, and honestly, I'd rather be home. But I'm here. I know I don't give people enough time to say that, but that would be the actual response, because it's not, woo, you've never been at home watching, like, your sixth Law and Order, eating Thai food, cleaning the litter box, going, woo! Woo! Woo! Woo! Is this fun? This is, woo! Love this. Let me text this guy. Hey, come over. No thanks. Woo! Love it. Loving my life. Loving it.
10: Doug Benson.
11: When I get old, I want to do like that movie Up. I want to recreate that movie Up. But I'm going to tie vaporizer bags to my house and then smoke out of them and just imagine my house is floating. That old man in Up, yeah, I'm gonna make my house take off. What could possibly go wrong? I can barely move, but I can handle a flying house. So everyone wants to get high with me, which is awesome, but also, you know, a problem because I can't bend the space-time continuum. That was great. I can't bend the space-time continuum. I can't do it. I can't even say it. How could I do it? Scientists have to pronounce they're about to do. Can't just do it and be like, let's call it unobtainium. Bam! This is fun. Even my niece wants to smoke with me now. Like, she's like, you know, she saw the movie or whatever. She's like, I want to smoke with you. And it's just creepy to me, like, smoking with my own niece. I'm like, maybe when you're older. Like, when you hit 12, maybe. Yeah. 13? Are you guys thinking 13? So on the ballot in this very year that we're recording this in California, we've got absolute legalization on the ballot. So this summer I'm going on I'm going to do a pot the vote tour in California to remind people in California that smoke to vote several months later. So I don't know if that's going to work. I don't know if that's a good idea I have there, but you know, it's better than nothing, right?
9: Yeah, that's right.
11: You were all looking at me like, we don't live in California. What do we care what's going on out in California? When's that going to happen in Wisconsin? Because then it's a shorter drive. That's definitely going on the CD. That was a smooth-ass save. That's like that Twix commercial where the guy's like blowing it and he takes a second and he goes, I'm into blogging. And then she goes, I'm into blogging. And then they leave together. I don't think her definition of blogging is the same as that guy's definition of blogging. What a weird reason to leave together. Let's go both blog. Let's get on separate computers and write stuff about our lives.
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12: I kid around with my wife a lot. Of course, I hope you see that I really love her, and I'd like to be married to her for the rest of my life, or at least 50 years, and then we'll see where it goes from there. I love her. I want to be one of these long-term married couples, you know. But it's not always how long you're married. Sometimes it's how happy you are. Because my wife and I were on a cruise ship with this couple, right? I don't know if you guys, have you done the Alaskan cruise? If you haven't, it's fantastic. It's great. It'll really make you feel young, too. The average age our week was like 120-something years old. And all week long, people kept saying, I want to see Alaska before I die, you know. And I was looking around the ship thinking, man, some of y'all are cutting it a little bit close. I want to give yourself some leeway. You know? But we sat at the same table with this couple all week long because that's how they do it, right? And they had been married 53 years, which sounds inspiring. Till you meet them, you could tell they've been pissed for 52. They had that attitude. Well, I said forever. A deal's a deal. Man, you guys should split up. Oh, I wouldn't give her the satisfaction. I think I can outlast her. State Farm pays the winner.
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13: Two of my favorite celebrities of all time, Nick Nolte. I like to say Nolte. I like to pronounce a little accent on the last one. Terrific actor. And, of course, the godfather of soul, James Brown. Now, I don't know if you remember this particular arrest of James Brown. This is 1989. This is a fantastic one. James Brown is smoking PCP all day. Remember PCP? Angel dust. They had to get rid of it. They turned crack. They got PCP and they turned it into crack because it was a little bit easier to handle. PCP, angel dust, was a horse tranquilizer. You had hallucinations while you were smoking it. You could actually believe you were a horse while you were doing PCP. You'd be walking around all fours in your house going, what are you sitting on the rug for? I'm a horse. I'm the godfather of horses. Come on, get them all back now. Come on, ride me now. I feel good. Smoked PCP all day, got in his pickup truck with a shotgun. The police chased him for 6 hours from South Carolina into Georgia. In Georgia, they shot out all four tires. On the rims, he drove all the way back into South Carolina. This is a celebrity from arrest, ladies and gentlemen. This is no Perez Hilton. This is the real deal. On PCP. By the way, when they arrested him, when they got him out of the truck, you know, they found 7 grams of PCP still in one of his pockets. You know what his excuse was? I had some dental implant surgery. How many of you, when you go to the dentist, that's what you say? You know, forget the gas. Just give me the PCP. I'm going PCP. I want to actually believe I'm a crocodile while I'm in the chair and you're working on my teeth. Is that possible? Do you know how hard it is to drive a pickup truck at 120 miles an hour with no tires while you're shooting at the police with a shotgun? And you think you're a horse. Not certain, but I think it's pretty hard. You're probably tempted to pull over and eat some grass. You know what I mean? It's crazy. You get out and they ask you, how fast do you think you were going? He was driving around for 6 hours with an Indian blanket on. That the Indians probably gave it to him. Yeah, chief races with pickup. We love him. Honorary chief. But at least to his credit, if you take a good look at him, he knows he's getting his mugshot taken. I mean, he looks like he's still talking, like he hasn't shut up the whole time. I see, taking the picture now, James. I don't know, man. I'm a Godfather. So, I feel good. Can't do no more. I need smokes. But he knows he's getting his mugshot taken. Nick Nolte? Not so much. He's not even really framed the right way. He's like still moving. It's like he thinks he's on the set of one of his movies. He's walking around like, all right, I'm ready to shoot now. Where's Barbara Streisand? Let's go. Let's get this thing going. Prince of Tides, that's me. Let's go. Let's roll it up now. My guy's just like cops. What is this, 48 hours, part six? What's going on? Where's Eddie at? What's going on? Oh, I'm ready. Hey. Am I Nick Nolte or Gary Busey? What's going on? Who am I? Nick, we're going to take the mugshot now. You want to fix your hair? This ain't my hair. These are ideas coming out of my hair.
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14: There's no escaping it. Spent the entire day yesterday almost going to the gym. That was very active almost. You know when you get up, you're like, this is it, dude. I'm going. This is it. You know when you wake up, you're like, I'm going. This is it. I got to start beating back death now. I'm going. Right? It's going to take me 10 minutes to get there. I'm going to be on the thing for 20. And then I'm going to be, I don't think I can make it. Not with 4 hours. Maybe I'll go tomorrow. But wait, that's 23 hours. And I don't know. That might be a stretch too from now. But I'm going to see that movie later. I say things like this to myself. I don't want to go to the gym too much because then I'll get too big. Like I'm 3 days away from, what happened? I just went like twice and now how did this happen? Now I'm a freak. I'm a self-induced mutant. Bodybuilders, what is that? They make monsters of themselves. You know, you see me like your head doesn't even fit your body anymore. What did you do? They can't wear clothing properly. What kind of jobs do those guys have? You never see them anywhere. That's because what is that body saying to the world? Really, look, I'm unemployed. What are you going to do with that body? What's that job interview like? Well, you got the job. There's the door. There's a rope. We'll give you a list of people who get in. Wait, what was the first thing? But I try to figure things out because I'm a sort of an investigative person. I like to understand. I literally am sitting there wondering, why do they do that? Why do that to your body? And I'm watching a guy with like 900 pounds at the gym. You know what I mean? And I had this moment where I saw right into his soul, because I can do that on a good day. I can see right into your soul. And you know what's inside the bodybuilder? I saw it. You know what's in there? Just a sad little boy who didn't get enough hugs as a kid. Yes. So in essence, what they've done is they've created this cocoon of human flesh and muscle to hug them all the time, as long as they feed it. Those aren't abs. Those are little mommy's arms. That's what those are. Yeah. Look at my six pack. There's little mommy's hands holding me all the time.
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8: The hair is important, though. Hair is important. Women take hair serious. Men put a hat on. Men look in the mirror. Get that joke. A woman's whole day is messed up when her hair ain't right. Whole day messed up. You come home, don't know what's wrong with her. Honey, what's wrong? Look at my hair. And we don't know, so we're going, the dumbest thing you can say, it looks okay to me. Then they go, oh, you think this look good? They called a hairdresser like he's a doctor. Willie, you got to take me. I got to quit my job. I can't come in like this. They get the hairdresser, it's like a fix. Ooh, girl, do something with it. And hairdressers is brutally honest, especially a gay hairdresser. Gay hairdressers be like, cut this lash. Wash up, please. Wash up. I'll see what I can do. I can't promise nothing. Have you ever had some relaxer put on your hair after you scratched it? That's a pain worse than labor. That's a pain worse than labor. I had some in my head. We've all had some relaxer, don't you lie. We've all had a full wedge cap on one time in our lives. Man, that girl put that relaxer in my head, and I didn't know it burns. I was like, yeah, I'll do it. Let's try that. I had scratched my head all day long. My foot went through the floor. Your butt tightened up, grabbed the chair. I was. Take it out now. This, you, it ain't cooked yet. Wait, it ain't wet. I ran to the sink. Half was nappy, half was relaxing. Like, it's okay. Scabs was falling out my head. Burn you up.
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9: My wife and I went to the bank to deposit some money into our retirement account. The banker person said, would you like an IRA or a Roth IRA? And I said, haha, IRA Roth is my cousin. Get it? And then the banker said, this is verbatim, the banker said, were you married in the church? And a bit intrusive, I thought, but fine. And I said, no, we're Jews. And she said, oh, I bet you had an expensive wedding. Another time, there was a period where San Francisco passed a law that required all white people between the ages of 25 and 32 to do yoga. I was not happy about it. I campaigned against it, but I lost. And they... So I went to the yoga class. And there's a point where the teacher asked us to sit cross-legged with our knees against the wall and to reach up the wall. And he said, reach, reach, reach. Pretend you're climbing out of the concentration camp. But polite, you know, like... That is a higher level. That's like master's level prejudice. There is what that is. And at that point, he may as well just have committed all the way to the thing and just been like, you know, reach up the wall, feel the electricity from the fence coming down your arm, breathe deeply, breathe until the gas is into your toes.
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7: Tonight. We're going to talk a little bit about relationships and what I see as the basic difference between men and women. But see, now that our kids are kind of grown up, we're having to spend a little more time together. And when you're dating, you spend all the time in the world together because chances are you're going to end up having sex. After you've been married a long time, chances are you're just going to be spending time together. So now, she wants us to start doing things together. So I said, all right, I got an idea for something we can do together. Let's go deer hunting. We did the whale watching thing. Let's go deer hunting. Fair is fair. Well, I knew this was going to be a mistake. And we were driving out to where we were going to hunt. And we keep passing these deer crossing signs. And my wife, who's the smartest person I know, says to me, why they put those signs up? Deer can't read. No, but they do recognize pictures of themselves. Let me set the scene for you. I got on camouflage pants. I got on a camouflage jacket, camouflage ball cap. I got camouflage paint on my face. I've got a .30-06 with a laser scope. She is in a yellow jogging suit, white tennis shoes, and she brought her purse. I'm here to kill a deer. She's going to take it shopping. So we get in the stand. Any of you hunters out there, you know the time of day I'm talking about, man. Oh, yeah. It is the perfect time of day. It's dark. It's early morning. It's cold. You're making steam with your breath. Off in the distance, you hear a turkey gobble as he wakes up for the day. A squirrel scampers through the dead leaves. It is the perfect time of day. It's quiet. Kinda. Because in the darkness of our deer stand, I'm hearing things like this. Bill. What are we doing? We're waiting for the deer to show, okay, honey? You gotta be really quiet. What time do they show up? I don't know. They didn't return the phone call to set up the meeting. Bill, I've got to pee. There's a coffee can. Oh, wake up. The sun has come up, and in the clearing stands a buck, 10 points, good 250. And I'm like, oh. Thank you, God. You are on the wall. And this is what I hear. Oh! Isn't he cute? He looks like Bambi's dad. Remember we saw that movie with the kids? Yes, I remember the movie. It was a cartoon. Now please shut up. Well, you're not going to shoot him, are you? What do you think I brought this gun for? Protection? Like that deer might run up this tree and rob us? She freaks. He goes, run, dear, run, run, run. That is the only time I've ever pushed a woman out of a tree.
1: 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Funny lives here.
0: Ladies and gentlemen, this album is dedicated to the man who made it all possible, Alexander Graham Bell. Alex was born in 1847. Following in his father's footsteps, a renowned therapist for the deaf, Alex created lots of new techniques for treatment. For instance, every morning he would line up his patients and he would yell and scream at them, "What's the matter, you stupid idiots? Why don't you say something?" Until he'd turned purple. Then early one evening, he was flying his kite and he discovered electricity. Well, this just opened whole new vistas to him. And leaving behind his practice and several very bewildered deaf people who never did know who that man was, was always yelling and screaming at them, he worked feverishly day and night until he'd found a way to harness electricity to a distillery for schnapps. And immediately he became locally prominent. Then, heady with success, he went to work inventing the telephone. And aided only by his faithful assistant, Mr. Watson, the magic day did arrive. With Mr. Watson in the other room, his head bent auspiciously over the sender, Alex muttered those famous words, "Mr. Watson, come here. I want you." And Mr. Watson, tears in his eyes, came rushing from the other room, his arms outstretched. And, well, God only knows what happened after that. Alexander Graham Bell did kick over in 1922. I don't know if it was Mr. Watson, the schnapps, or just what. But he left behind him a monopoly, a company that has changed the history of mankind forever.
9: I'm not going to lie to you. I pondered bird murder in the wee hours of the morning. I wondered if I would have to pay a fine were that owl to turn up dead on his back on my patio with a steak knife in his chest. Right, a chalk outline around his body. A lollipop in an evidence baggie. Seemingly untouched. The police questioning me. "Is this your steak knife, Mr. Bailey?" "I've never seen it before in my life." "Perhaps the bird was unhappy." I would have killed that owl. Don't think I wouldn't have. I've killed birds before. It wouldn't be the first time. I've killed two birds in my life, and I did it with one stone. Now, I know it sounds impressive, but please wait for the facts. They were two very small birds, both trapped in one very small cage. I was standing over them with a huge stone, conducting an investigation into the realism of expression. My friend holding the video camera. People have been bragging about this for hundreds of years. Today, we find out just how difficult it actually is. Well, there you have it, folks. Hundreds of years of trash talk. And it's just that easy to kill two birds with one stone. We'll be back right after this with Have Your Cake and Eat It Too.
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11: The drugstore is even tougher than the supermarket because you have no idea what the hell you're looking at. I went in the drugstore last week for a cold medicine. I was totally overwhelmed by it. I'm trying to break it down. I mean, there's 6,000 products here that are perfect for me. Then they tell you about the pain-relieving ingredient. 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Always extra strength. There is no more strength anymore. You can't even get strength. Strength is off the market. It's all extra strength. I need extra. What's extra? Well, it's more. We're going to give you a little, we're going to throw a little extra your way. Don't say anything about it. Some people aren't satisfied with extra. They want maximum. Give me the maximum strength. Give me the maximum allowable human dosage. That's the kind of pain I'm in. Figure out what will kill me and then back it off a little bit. And why does that pharmacist have to be 2.5 feet higher than everybody else? Who the hell is this guy? Clear out, everybody. I'm working with pills up here. I can't be down on the floor with you people. I'm taking pills from this big bottle and then I'm going to put them in a little bottle.
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13: Now we are under the auspices of Homeland Security. We had to be very careful picking that name. You couldn't say Fatherland Security because old Germans are going, that's very good. But Homeland Security sounds like Homefront Security, which was England during World War II. Old men with pitchforks and colostomy bags defending the home front. And I find out now that Winston Churchill, the greatest orator of all time, may not have done some of his own speeches. They were done by a man from the BBC who did Winnie the Pooh. We will fight them on the beaches, in the air, on the land. Eeyore and Tigger. Operation Extreme Redundancy is carrying on. All throughout the Middle East. Allah Falam! They're back! Hide the women and children in the number zero. And then he said, we're going to bomb the Afghanis back to the Stone Age. And the Afghanis went, ooh, upgrade. Oh, great. As we see here, today's bombing has enlarged the hole from yesterday's bombing. We have moved rubble from here to here. In the upper right-hand corner, a goat, possible member of the Taliban, or concubine. We have fired the $100 million cruise missile up the goat's ass, and we're successful. And then we started dropping bombs! Food. Food. Bombs! And here's the fun part. Some of the bombs were little yellow bombs, and the food packages were little yellow packages. So now you're playing Survivor, the real game. What was in those packages? Pop-Tarts, peanut butter, all you need's a honey-baked ham, and you got a redneck Christmas. Why are they dropping Pop-Tarts and peanut butter on a Muslim country? First of all, very difficult to have a call to jihad with a mouthful of peanut butter. Secondly, Afghanistan is a hashish smoking culture. And anyone who has ever been a friend of the hookah will go, Pop-Tarts.
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14: Too much bad health information out there anyway. That's part of the problem. Have we got any genuine medical professionals in the audience tonight? Any real doctors, nurses? It's fine. It's cool. I think you're great people. I'm not going to ask you to prove anything. What's this lump? I won't do that. I won't. There's another one next to it. It's been there for years. Am I normal? Am I? I've become obsessed with all these books, the health information books that are written by people who really have no training. They're just making it up. And they're wonderful because they either give you the wrong information, or better still, they give you the right information but for the wrong reason. And that's not good enough. You can't tell people the right facts but with the wrong explanation. It's like when I was a kid and my parents went, Matt, don't talk to strangers. You'll bore them. Things like homeopathy. Homeopathic medicine is a multi-billion dollar industry, and it's based on the principle. And I properly researched this as well. I spent over a minute on Wikipedia. It is based on the principle that the more diluted the medicine, the more potent it becomes. Because according to their theory, water has memory. Which scares the hell out of me. Because I've done some weird things in the shower. Luckily, water has memory, but it can't speak. It's like an elephant. I think everyone's got that one friend, you know, the alternative medicine boy, you know, the friend who has an argument with you, you take an aspirin, going, listen, man, why are you polluting your body with that crap? Why are you putting those chemicals into your system from some corporation, from some factory? Take this instead, because it's better for you, because it's from the earth, and it is natural. Heroin is natural. Nicotine is natural. A pack of wolves is natural, like the edge of a cliff, whatever. Natural doesn't mean safe. Like, John, I've noticed you're looking a bit ill, so I've brought you this angry bear. Like, don't worry, he's organic.
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15: Choose to be gay either. They, you know, some people think it's a choice. Like they, why? Who would choose to be gay? Well, I mean, come on. Why would a man choose to be with another man? I mean, he's a man. He knows how men are. You think? Why would you want to hear all that damn lying? It would be a big lie off, you know. And a woman. Why would a woman want to be with, choose to be with another woman? Why? All that talking. Who wants to hear that? Jesus, women talk so much, it's like Congress, good Lord. And ladies, we know how we analyze everything. Would you like to be analyzed like that? Every word that comes out of your mouth, times the voice inflection, divided by the, you know, the facial expression. Oh my God, there's a lot of processing going on. When I was married for what, 6 years? Okay, 7, thank you. You right, yeah, it was 7. Yeah. I try to forget, but you know. Married for 7 years, I think I said all about 48 words through the entire relationship. That was beautiful, you know. Hello. How was your day? Good night. Good morning. You have a good day. Mm-hmm. Love you too. Good night. Whatever. What did you just say to me? Well, you too.
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16: A woman caught me watching her breastfeed. Or did I catch her breastfeeding? Who's the real victim here? That's right, ladies. Stop feeding stuff out in public. And then acting like the victim when a handsome young man gives you some eye love from afar. It's not fair. It's not fair, guys. If I pulled my privates out and tried to feed some in front of Baby Gap, I'd go to jail. Get it together, Mr. Harris. You're slipping like a young girl in her first pair of heels. You don't have to be a financial wizard to see you are in bad financial shape, sir. You lose this audience, you'll find yourself back at your hotel room eating almost frozen pizza you tried to cook with a hairdryer. Watching Sasquatch videos all night long, trying to forget about the fact that you're too weird for Conan. Sure, you lacked parental guidance as a child, but that's no excuse. You're 37 years old, Mr. Harris. You still haven't taken the SATs yet. play that game, you. Or go back to your land in Georgia so you can run around butt naked with mud smeared all over yourself. With squirrels with your little slingshot. Oh, you like those chickmunks, don't you? They're a tough crowd, but you get them going, they're the best audience ever. They're like the Def Jam of the woods.
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9: 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Because if they were

0: when I make a joke on Twitter the day of a tragedy. The people who see something horrible happen in the world, and they run to the internet, and they run to their social media, their Facebook, their Twitter, whatever they got, and they all write down the exact same thing. My thoughts and prayers. My thoughts and prayers with the people in Aurora. My thoughts and prayers with the families in Boston. Do you know what that's worth? Nothing. Less than nothing. Less than nothing. You are not giving any of your time, your money, or even your compassion. All you are doing is saying, don't forget about me today. Don't forget about me. Lots of crazy distractions in the news right now, but don't forget how sad I am. Those people are worthless and they deserve to be made fun of. They're like a wedding photographer who only takes selfies. You understand?
1: Most people wouldn't do their jobs if there wasn't money involved. Every job is for money. Most of my friends grew up to do jobs we didn't even know existed when we were kids. There's not a job you could create that somewhere someone wouldn't do. People will do any job, which is just bizarre. Like, say there was a job that involved, like, biting toenails off dead bodies at the morgue. Everyone would go, oh, and they'd be like, well, it's $50 a foot and benefits. And people are like, I was first in line. Look at these teeth. Arr. I'm ready right now. I don't even need a lunch break. I will eat toenails. Please hire me. I am desperate. Some people grow up to do the jobs they dreamed of doing when they were kids, but not exactly. You know, people dream of becoming doctors, and they do, but they don't become the exact version that they wanted to be, you know? They're like, yeah, you know what? We've got plenty of pediatricians. 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But no one's ever dreamed of working with old ladies' stinky feet all day or dealing just being knee-deep in urine for a lifetime. No one's ever dreamed of becoming a proctologist. It's never happened. You just get talked into it. Some doctors don't even work with humans, they work with animals. Where all day long, all you're doing is washing bunnies with poisonous shampoo and injecting them with tuberculosis. Like, there you go, Mr. Feet. I'm a doctor. Happy birthday. How do you get talked into that? Like, I'm sorry, Kenneth, you're dead last and you're graduating medical class. You're never going to practice medicine. Oh, but aren't there any alternatives? Well, there is one. Do you like animals? No. Perfect.
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13: 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I Heart Comedy.
14: Cat Williams.
15: This next thing I'm gonna say is just for the fellas. Just don't apply to you, just forget I even said it. If you got a crazy baby mama, just testifying in the back. First of all, if your baby mama is that crazy, I didn't say something about baby's mamas and triggered this Tourette syndrome. It's just calling out area code. Just 513! 2 or 3, 6, 8, 6. If your baby mama is that crazy, the first rule you need to remember is keep your hands to yourself. Because these police do not give up if they have to come to the house. You can be laying on the ground with both your eyes black and your arm broke, and she gonna be on the couch laughing her ass off. Please, ma'am, did he hit you? Hell no, I knocked his ass out. Yes, ma'am, but as you were knocking him out, as he was falling back, did he clutch at you? Did he clutch at you? He damn sure did. I had forgot all about that. Y'all say bye to your daddy, because he had clutched at me and I forgot in the shock of the moment. So rule number one is keep your hands to yourself. Rule number two is if you got a crazy-ass baby mama, just try and work with her if you can, because you might not want her job. That's all I'm gonna say. I'm a single father, my son is 9. I haven't seen him was 9 months old. All I'm saying is it's a job. We do not give women enough credit. You can stop clapping, some of y'all ain't even good mothers. Ain't good mothers at all. Your baby at home right now alone. Your baby's sleepy and crying, just waking up to, I don't wanna watch cartoons no more. Is more to raising than being at the mall dressed alike, fellas. That's all I'm saying. It's a job. First of all, if you're a parent, you're gonna be tired. My son wake up at 5:30 every morning. He don't give it about weekends, weekdays, national holidays, Cat Williams Day, what time daddy got home. At 5:30 every morning, he is up. And not only is he up at an ungodly hour, he ain't got no job. He ain't got no bills, he ain't got no stress. So not only is he up before Jesus and the Mexicans, he is happy. Just every morning at 5:30, he just, good morning, daddy. Time for some syrup. I done put you to bed at 5:28. At 5:30, he just, good morning, daddy. Time for some syrup. If you got young kids, just take my advice and be happy at whatever level your child is on. Because as parents, we always want our kids to be doing some they ain't doing. Like when my son couldn't talk, all I wanted him to do was to talk. Didn't nobody tell me that once this started talking, he would be qualified to ask me 500 questions back to back while we wait at a stoplight. This just in the car, just. Why is the McDonald's sign yellow, daddy? What part of the chicken is a chicken nugget, daddy? What's the difference in barbecue sauce and hot sauce? Is barbecue sauce just sweet and tangy and hot sauce ain't tangy? What is tangy, daddy? Is that kind of like sour, but it ain't sour? Why you crying, daddy? Why you crying?
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16: My son is actually very Mexican looking. He was born with a tattoo on his neck. Holding a machete. I'm relieved I had a boy. I think boys are easier to raise than girls because girls are crazy. You know, girls have like 4,000 emotions and boys have 3. Sometimes when I look at my boyfriend, you know what I've learned recently is never ask a guy what he's thinking, especially if he looks like he's thinking something profound, because the answer will break your heart. You're better off projecting your own Nobel Prize winning thoughts on his blank face than getting confirmation that there's nothing there. Like, I was looking at my boyfriend the other day, and because he's Mexican, he looks very revolutionary when he frowns. You know, like he's thinking of his people. La raza. Right? And that turns me on. I'm like, what's on your mind? You know, what's going on in Mexico? The cartel? Immigration? I don't like apples. Okay, well, I don't like my life. You know what I wish was true? I wish any baby that came out of your body, you could put back in your body at any time during its life. That would help out when you're trying to discipline your kids when they're older. You guys, that would save so much on airfare too, wouldn't it? Great news, everybody. We're going on vacation. Bad news. Mom's got one plane ticket. Everybody in. Everybody. No kicking or I will put you in grandma. You get in me, I get in her, and we travel like Russian nesting dolls.
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17: You can't smoke in the lavatories at all anymore. So if you're going to smoke a joint, better be an old pro. I used to like to smoke up in the forward lavatory because I figured that the mirror was two-way and the crew was watching. And always offering the crew a hit, naturally. Hey, come on. Hey, guys. Then I'd relax a little, have the little thing locked, occupied. Okay. Looking at all the little slots. And you get high in the plane. Of course, it depended on what airline you're on, whether the suction in the sink was any good. TWA always had the best sink suction, as far as I'm concerned, for your traveling head. Wow. My hair used to straighten out, man. I lost ideas in those sinks, man. But you have to keep it open. I was a real dummy for several years. I used to just press down the drain, which gives you a red ring on the heel of your hand. It's like powder burns, you know, they got you, man. Look at the guy with the red ring. Come on, take him away. So I find you could put some soap in there or a piece of the cup, keep it open. Anyway, you get a little high and the light goes on. Return to cabin. Uh-oh, something's up, they need me. Knew I shouldn't have left them alone. And on your way out, you see another sign, because you're really into detail now. And it says, please wash up for the next guy. And so you know you didn't do anything in the sink much, but you do have felon's guilt. So you decide to wash up for the other guy, and you even wash off the gray bubbles on the soap that the old guy made, and you start to wash off the fixtures, and the mirror looks like it needs a little bit. Pretty soon you're doing the walls, man. Any more babbo out there?
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18: I have a gift for the girls in the audience. I think sometimes as women, we feel that there are a lot of societal pressures on us, right? There's a lot of things to do, a lot of things to consider from the second you wake up as a girl, and the second you wake up in the morning, your mind is inundated with a billion questions on how to proceed with your day. You open your eyes and it's, oh my God, I'm a fat, I'm a thin, should I work out, should I have breakfast, should I skip breakfast, should I go to lunch, should I call my mom, should I call my dad, should I MySpace, should I Facebook, should I Twitter, should I do yoga, should I do Pilates, should I get friends, should I get a boyfriend, should I get a girlfriend, should I get a dog, should I get a cat, should I get 12 cats, should I help my friends, what should I do? Wouldn't it be great if I could answer one of those questions definitively and you'd have that gem of knowledge? You could answer one of these questions, you could plan the rest of your life around that truth. All right, so I figured out the answer. I figured out the way to answer a very difficult question. I figured out a way to tell whether you're hot or not. Empirically. So here's what you have to do. The next time you're out, wherever you go to meet boys, all right, a bar, a club, Little Caesars, whatever you like to do, and you see a guy that you think is hot, go up to him and punch him in the face. If you're hot, he'll be like, that was really cute. Why'd you punch me? You're so adorable. It didn't hurt. Come back. Let me show you how to punch. Don't put your thumb in. You're going to break it. Come here. Let me show you. here. Oh, where you going? Don't throw it away. Come here. Come here. Let me cup your boob uncomfortably while I show you this. If you're ugly, boom, he's knocking you out because no guy's going to take that from an ugly chick. That's your barometer. Ladies, you might lose a tooth. But when you come out of that coma, you'll know.
13: All laughs, all the time. I Heart Comedy.
14: Kids are hilarious until it comes time to watch shows with them, and then I'm like, you're on your own. I don't understand any of the programming that my cousins are into. Dora the Explorer, longest half hour of my life I've ever spent. Watch an episode of Dora and then explain what happened to someone who's never seen the show. They will think that you are on drugs. Be like, dude, it was amazing. We went through a forest where we found a rainbow flute. We took it to the castle, and when the Latino boy was able to play enough notes to grow corn to feed the village, Dora, her albino monkey, and I successfully escaped from the fox dressed like the Hamburglar. Really? See? I'm sorry. Yes. We learned a lot of stuff today. I don't want to throw too much at you. And I get it. When you're three, you're into colors and songs. When you're five, grow up, okay? It's time to be a man. Because a five-year-old makes me sit through Bob the Builder, which, for the love of God, I don't understand what the draw is to that guy. What happened to Spider-Man and Batman and Superman and Wonder Woman and He-Man? People that could do stuff no other human could do. Kind of why you want to be them on Halloween. Maybe why they're on your underoos when you went to bed. They saved the day when no one else could. Even strawberry shortcake smelled nice for the boys. You know what I'm saying? Like, she brought something to the table. What does Bob the Builder bring to the table? A Home Depot gift card? Oh, thank you, Robert. The city is in debt. Lives will be spared. He doesn't have any powers. He just builds stuff, you know? Like, he can't hang drywall with his mind. He doesn't have magic sheetrock. How about a cool story? You got shot with a nail gun when you were a baby. Now the legend's been fulfilled and you're the chosen contractor. No, he's just gonna build stuff. There's nothing wrong with being a construction worker, but that show's a little bit misleading to kids. My cousin sits there, I wanna be like Bob the Builder one day. Well, of course you do. You think machines are gonna sing songs while you're working. You know how many mushrooms you have to eat before that's gonna happen? 7. It turns out it's 7. My friend Brian found out we were bored. We just sat around. I kept going, can we build it? Finally, he was like, yes, we can. I don't understand any of the programming that my cousins are into. They listen to rap music. 3 and 5 years old, they listen to rap music. I like rap. I like my top laid back. I like my beat down low. Every once in a while, I enjoy my oatmeal lumpy. But little kid shouldn't listen to it. And I haven't seen him doing it. I just sort of figured it out. I walk in on the five-year-old screaming at his Easter candy. Just down on the ground. Ah! Ah! And I'm like, Andy, what are you doing? He's like, giving shout-outs to my peeps. I was like, no, you're not. Okay? That is not what that means.
19: Sklar Brothers.
20: Here's what I love about our parents. Our parents were great. They spent a lot of time with us, very generous with their time, and we're trying to be that way with our kids. Our kids love when we read them stories to go to bed, and my daughters love it. Here's the problem. They love fairy tales. I'm like, what? Fairy tales, laziest writing in the world. How did those stories stand the test of time? It's frustrating. As writers ourselves, I get mad. I can't get through Jack and the Beanstalk without wanting to crumble it up in the middle, throw it in my daughter's face, and be like, it's your fault. You're lazy. And it's all because of the giant's rhyme. Here's the thing. The rhyme that we all know, it's the most iconic line in Jack and the Beanstalk. I hate it. Fee-fi-fo-fum. I smell the blood of an English man. What? I mean, clearly you're trying to make those two lines rhyme right there. And fum is as close to man as you can get. That was the best you could do. We were like, something else is at work here,
19: yeah.
20: Right? I bet the Brothers Grimm got a lot of creative like notes from their publishers throughout the whole process. And they were like, you know what? I don't care if this doesn't rhyme. We're drawing a line in the sand. Try to make us change it. And you know the publishers tried to do that. Like in the 11th hour, they're still kissing these guys' ass trying to get them to change. They're like, Brothers Grimm.
19: You guys.
20: We love this story.
19: Who is a genius?
20: Who comes up with this?
19: You
20: a beanstalk that grows in one day?
19: What?
20: Magic beans?
19: That's genius.
20: A goose golden eggs?
19: Come on. The merchandising possibilities are amazing.
20: It's smart marketing.
19: It's marketing.
20: We just came up with a
19: word. We just made up a word.
20: We just came up with a new word.
19: You are.
20: I have one note.
19: It's not even a note.
20: It's not even a thought.
19: To say it's a thought is to make too big of a deal out of nothing.
20: Here's the bad version.
19: Don't do this, but do something exactly like it.
20: Fee-fi-fo-fan, I smell the blood of an English man. We imagine the Brothers Grimm sitting across the desk. They're like, you do
19: okay,
20: it
19: if you're so smart.
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22: I struggle on the dates. I was out with a woman that seemed crazy, and I don't say that to be mean. I mean, she seemed crazy because at one point I jokingly said, "You're crazy." And she said, "No, I'm not. Who told you that?"
23: Nobody.
22: And she actually said, later on in the night, she said, "I want to tell you how many men I've been with because I need to know if it intimidates you." I was like, "Well, this can't go well." She said, "Don't judge me. 53-ish. Oh, okay. I wasn't expecting the ish. 53 is a pretty specific number to ballpark it on. Usually in that situation, you might round to the nearest 10. And she said the ish was because of a threesome, which I think she was just being flirty, but I got kind of logical on it. I was like, 3 is 1 plus 2. That's kindergarten math. I don't see where the ish would come in unless it was like at some dark party and she's going, "Are there 3 people in here?" Or 18, because I hear a lot of chit-chat. Could somebody hit the lamp? I'm trying to not add an ish to my odometer. She said, "All right, Joe, I've told you my number. Now it's your turn to share with me how many you've been with." And now I feel like I need to exaggerate. So I was like, 3. 3-ish, you know? Ish is because you lose count. That's why I use the ish. It could have been 4 for all I know. Or 1, shut up. The ish was because of a threesome for me too. It was really dark in my room and I was like, "Are there 3 people in here?" Or just me, because I am wasted. And I'm not trying to stand up here and brag.
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25: So my flight coming here was delayed by a half hour. Backed away from the gate on time. Just sat there for a half hour. Nothing you can do. You ever want to knock on the door up there? Why don't we all head where we're going? That's what we're all talking about back here. But you don't do that. You just sit there like a goober. After a half hour, the captain finally gets on.
26: Oh, folks. Let me tell you what's going on up here.
25: Oh, I hope it's good. Has that ever followed anything even remotely good?
26: Let me tell you what's going on up here. We found a big bag of money on board. And the tower has instructed us to divvy it amongst all you passengers. We apologize for the delay. The problem is each individual stack is getting so high they keep toppling over. And the rubber bands we've been using keep snapping on the sides of these bundles. Apologies for the flood. Wow.
25: It's never that.
26: It's always, somebody put our engine in upside down. And there's only one tool in our galaxy that can fix this. And it's in Madagascar. The tower has instructed us to go to a holding area and remain there until everyone on board dies a natural death.
25: They always listen to the tower. They never question the authority of the tower.
26: Well, the tower's telling us to hold.
25: Well, so what about that? Just once, I want to hear,
26: the tower's telling us to hold, but you might notice I'm rumbling along the grass. If you look out the right, you'll see all those aircraft lined up on the runway. The tower keeps telling us we're number 19 for takeoff. I say we're number one.
25: Look at that tower.
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3: You guys Obama fans? Obama? Obama? Obama? Oh, here's the thing. You know who I am? I like to say Obama. Obama! Obama! It's a fun word. I use it like hello. Obama, Dave! Obama! Obama, Mom, take it easy. Obama, drive safe. Obama. It's like aloha. He's Hawaiian. Achoo, Barack you. I like it. And I was watching the inauguration, and during the inauguration, Dick Cheney was in a wheelchair, which A, proves there is a God, and B, Santa got my letter. So, they said Dick's back gave out with his moving boxes. I think he finally saw Obama up close, and his legs caved, and he's like, he's black? Whack! Just lying there, his little tiny heart broken into that to feed him a baby so he could get his strength back. Whack, whack! That's how they feed Dick Cheney. Big baby on the end of a stick.
4: I will be back in 7 turns of the Necronomicon.
3: And I'm watching CNN, and the guy's talking about Obama, and he says, only in America could there be a black president. What about Africa, Tard? What about that, huh? They're just bussing some guy in from Iowa. Everyone, this guy's name is Larry. He's going to help us run the Congo. Now go the fuck. I appreciate you're proud of yourself, but Jesus.
5: But yes, I am a nerd, and nerds we are so fickle. I was reading this review of the video game Skyrim on Amazon. I know I sound like Jay Leno when I say that. You guys heard of this video game Skyrim on Amazon? I'm a terrible person who fills my emotional void with cars. That's my Leno. He's very self-aware, you know. my Jay Leno is just him staring at a mirror going, I hurt myself today to see if I still feel. You can have it all, my pile of dirt. So, yeah, I read this review. This woman wrote, she was like, of Skyrim on Amazon. She's like, I bought the game for my husband, and he loved it so much that he no longer talks to me, and now we're filing for divorce. And this guy wrote, that's a terrible review. It says nothing about controls or gameplay design. I get that you're alone, Patricia, but is there a multiplayer feature? YouTube, people are crazy on YouTube. I was watching Martin Luther King Jr.'s I Have a Dream speech on YouTube. It's great to watch at after an episode of Girls. Just cleanses the white guilt. And there were at the bottom of the screen, there were 57 dislikes for Martin Luther King Jr.'s I Have a Dream speech. And they're not all what you'd think. 20 of them were about the sound qualities of the video. I had a dream there'd be better sound engineering in 1963. I don't see color, but I hear defects. And message boards. People are the meanest on message boards. I was reading this article about Adele's pregnancy when that was happening, and one guy was like, oh, I hope she has a boy. And another guy was like, oh, I hope she has a girl. And one ass wrote, well, I hope she has a miscarriage. Because that will give us the greatest album of all time.
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2: I literally was coming up the airport tunnel the other day, and you know, this weather being cold. Yeah, you ever go to joke with someone and they don't get your joke to the point where a party was like, I can't believe this person's vote counts as much as mine. I come up, I look at the woman behind the Delta desk, and I go, whoa, it's freezing. Am I in Atlanta or Alaska? The lady looks at me and she goes, you're in Atlanta, sir. Like, I might not be sure if I was almost all the way to Russia or just north of Florida. So I look at her, I'm like, yeah, no, I know, I was just joking, I was being sarcastic, you know? And then she kind of made a weird face towards me. It was very awkward. And then I went home, and then I thought about it in the hotel for a couple of days. And you ever have that moment where in your head you're like, whoa, maybe I didn't get it. You know, when I think back on it, I'm like, oh, whoa, whoa, whoa, whoa. The way she said Atlanta, I think she might have been being sarcastic too. Like, I'm thinking now she was probably having dinner with her husband that night, and she was like, you know how it was kind of cold the past few days? And he's like, yeah, pass the salt. She's like, yeah, so anyway, this guy comes walking up the tunnel today, right? And he looks over and jokingly, he's like, am I in Atlanta or Alaska, right? So, I mean, I joke back and I'm like, you're in Atlanta. He actually explains to me that it was a joke. He's like, I know where I am. I was joking, you know? I'm like, and I gave him a look like, yeah, dummy, I know you were joking too. I was joking back. And the husband's like, I can't believe that guy's vote counts as much as ours. Can I get the pepper? Can I get the pepper?
21: All comedy, all the time. Comedy.
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7: I am trying to be a good person like all of us, right? 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
8: Betty White, Dame Judi Dench, Joan Rivers, you're not old enough. 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
7: 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You lose everything, including your mind, except the part of your mind that knows that you lost everything. Somehow you end up in the Philippines, walking the streets of Manila, in a bunch of itchy, filthy sweater remnants, plucking a one-string banjo.
8: No baggage. Hitting bottom is a jumping off point. What a gift.
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19: So, Carla keeps getting younger. I keep getting older. It's funny, I never really felt my age till last week. I'm at a mall and I'm looking at this young, beautiful woman, you know, and years ago I might get a smile or a blush or, gee, I think that guy's flirting with me, kind of look back. And now I'm getting a, what the hell's that old man looking at? What's his problem? Is he stalking me? What's he, a molester? Screw you, pervert! Like, wouldn't you just wave and let me down easy? Never in this lifetime, loser, or something. You know, you're getting older when you look at a beautiful woman and when she looks back, you don't even pretend to turn away. The cops come. But you can't help but look, for crying out loud. Clothes the girls are wearing. I'm at the mall. This girl had these hip hugger, like low-riser jeans on. She bent over to pick something up. I'm like, what the? He goes, hey, I really dig that tattoo you got there on the small of your back of the brown sun. And she's like, I don't have a tattoo. Oh. Might want to pull those jeans up a little bit. Maybe get yourself a belt. A pair of underwear. Yeah, you get older, you can't lose weight like you used to. Gotta wear shirts like this. When a guy starts pulling out the bowling shirts and the Hawaiian shirts, it's his way of saying, I'm throwing in the towel, honey. I'm not going to the gym tonight. Hand me that Hawaiian shirt. Let's go get some chicken wings.
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9: When I was a little kid, I used to have crazy dreams because, do you remember that, you remember Nestle's Quick? You know, the powder, you put it in your milk, and you'd stir it for like 30 minutes, and no matter how hard you, there was still chunks of powdery magma that would float up and explode in your eye while you're trying to drink. Take a sip. Oh, damn, sand missile just blew up in my eye. The movie Dune is in my chocolatey drink. I don't like when the movie Dune is in my drink. Crazy. But when I was like 5 or 6 years old, I took the powder, and I snorted it. I heard about speed, so I thought speed, quick, maybe there's some kind of connection. So then I would have dreams because, you know, I was all hopped up on the queue, as we call it on the streets. I'd just be on my big wheel all strung out. What am I doing with my life here, man? Yeah, I'll play kickball tomorrow. I can't kick the ball today. I'm not feeling it. I'm not feeling the kickball vibe. I'll tell you what dream used to scare me when I was a little kid. Used to actually totally give me nightmares. Remember those Kool-Aid commercials? Where that big talking bowl of punch, he would come crashing through your wall in your living room. You wouldn't even know. He'd just, oh yeah. Oh yeah. Oh yeah. Right? And the little kids were all excited. Yes, yes. And then they would drink out of him after debris fell in his open, dumb head. He would pour himself, oh yeah, oh yeah. Him in his crazy tights. I don't like that. I don't like where juice wears tights. It's a horrible combination, a bowl of juice wearing tights. That was me. I'd be like, no, no, no, you fix that wall before my dad gets home from work. He's gonna beat me with a belt. He's not gonna believe a talking bowl of fruit punch came in here. You stupid idiot. Yeah, coming through the wall is real cool. Using the front door is cool. Don't touch me, you drink. Don't touch me, you giant beverage. You are sweating or condensating. I will kick you in the tights and you will go down. You're very top heavy. You glass bitch. You glass bastard. Oh yeah. Oh no. Naughty, naughty Kool-Aid. Oh yeah? No. No. Oh yeah? No.
6: Steve Martin.
10: Okay, we're moving now, folks. Sorry, the show was a little late. The plane was late today. I was supposed to get here at noon. And I got here at 12:04. kind of threw me off for the whole day. And I had to rush to the hospital. I, kind of a freak accident, had to have my face removed from the inside of a drinking glass. So it happened. You know how you get a drink sometimes, they put a swizzle stick in it, but you think it's a straw? Well, I sucked my face right inside the glass. The doctor said it wouldn't hurt to leave it on, but you could have it on or off, it didn't matter which. But I decided, hey, I'm in showbiz, I opted to take it off. I don't know if you know this or not, we're recording some comedy jokes here tonight. What we do is when we get this tape, we're going to take it to Warner Brothers and we're going to erase it. I'd like to open up with kind of a traditional comedy bit. I'm going back to the old traditional comedy bits. I know I used to do the far out, but now I'm back to the traditional because I have the both now. The traditional on one hand, the far out on the other. So now the whole, the unified. Because this appeals to everyone this way. This way you don't eliminate. And I think if you appeal to everyone, it's more money. And this is why. So I'm going to do a traditional comedy bit, the old sound effects routine. This is where I tell a little story and sort of make it come to life through the use of sound effects. Now this is done totally with my own voice. There's no gimmicks or anything like that. So here we go. If you close your eyes, I think you're going to be able to imagine that you're in a sleazy nightclub in San Francisco. So. Well, I woke up this morning and had a bowl of cornflakes. Then I went down and started up the car. But fortunately, the atom bomb went off. I can make any sound.
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11: Overstimulated! Everyone's jacked up all the time. It's those damn energy drinks they tricked us into buying. Red Bull, Rockstar, Full Throttle. Full Throttle. There's the perfect drink if you're Batman. But I'm just a guy. I'm gonna get up, make a few phone calls, probably take a nap. I don't need to be at Full Throttle. Do you have anything called barely trying? It's not a positive energy drink. It's just caffeine. I'm still depressed. Now I'm just really aware of it. Thanks, Full Throttle. Now I have the energy to kill myself. I just think it says everything about my generation that we actually need a drink now to give us energy. We're too lazy to even generate our own energy. My generation. Yeah, we're lazy. Not very motivated, my generation. Which is okay, because we live in this country and it's built and it's done already. Thank God. All the heavy lifting's done. Because my generation couldn't have done it. If my generation had come over as the pilgrims, this would not be the United States of America. This would be that place where all those pilgrims died. Can't you just see us on Plymouth Rock? These buckles hurt my feet. Head. I'm sick of turkey. I wish there was a drink that could give me energy.
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15: Now, before we get started, I feel like I gotta be honest. You know, I don't like to lie while I'm up here on stage. Coming out to the big applause, y'all standing up. A piece of me likes it. A small piece of me likes it. Another piece of me doesn't. I'm gonna tell you why, okay? That's how you lose your mind. You come out. People standing up, girls calling your name. Oh my God, no. Kevin, oh my goodness, no. I'm afraid to go crazy, man. That's why I humble myself. I stay in my lane, people. I stay in my financial lane. Now let me explain what I mean when I say this, okay? Here's what I mean when I say financial lane. Here's what happens. You start to make money. When you make money, you meet other people to make money. When you meet other people to make money, you wanna hang out with these people. But naturally, You want to spend money the way they spend money, but then you realize that you don't make the same type of money that these people make, okay? It's very true. That's why you got to stay in your lane, all right? Certain people I don't hang out with. Athletes, I don't hang out with athletes. I used to. I stopped. Let me tell you why I stopped. Athletes don't respect money. How do I know this? From experiences. This is not a joke. This is a true story. I'm in Vegas with an athlete friend of mine. Keep in mind, he's doing a lot better than me in life, okay? Naturally, I want to keep up with him. So before we go out, he said, Kev, don't worry about nothing. I got you. Everything is on me. I said, hey, bitch, I'm a man, okay? So we go out. He get a table. I got a table. He got bottles. I got bottles. He had bitches come to the table. I didn't have no bitches. I had my aunt. My aunt was with me. I'm not going to call my aunt no bitch. I love her too much. But regardless, we having a good time, okay? Now, I'm not going to lie. I got the bill. I didn't like it. You ever get a bill so high you try to put it in the light like it's gonna change? Hold up, wait a minute, hold on, okay. But I said, I can't bitch about the bill. Reason why I can't bitch about the bill, because he didn't bitch about the bill. So I said, there's no way. I start talking to myself. I said, Kev, just pay the bill. Pay it. So that's what I did. I paid the bill, I go to my room, I go to sleep. Here's why I don't mess with athletes. Next morning, I wake up. My boy that I was with, he called me. He said, Kev, yo, last night was crazy, wasn't it? I said, man, I had a ball. He said, well, guess what? We're going to do the same again tonight. I said, I'm not going to do it. I can't do it two nights in a row. Because the way that my bank account is set up. You ever start explaining your financial situation for no reason at all? I said, I would, but the way my bank account is set up. The thing is, I got to check in the savings, but all the money is in my savings. So I gotta switch it to my checking, but it's gonna take 3 business days. I don't think it's gonna go through. I don't think it's gonna go through.
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16: Oh, this is my favorite fact of all time. Okay. Ready for this one? Montana mountain goats will sometimes butt heads so hard that their hooves fall off. Can that be? Think of that. So there's a couple of goats and they're going, oh, she's nice, I might mate with her. And the older one goes, nah, sir. I saw her first. And they go, well, that's not how it works. That's not how it works. We've got to run at each other really fast and butt heads really hard. Is that safe? Yeah. Come on. Yep. Yours were right. Yeah, I grip. Did you know about this? Yep. Well, thanks for telling me. Well, we're mortal enemies. Never mind. My feet are falling off. Time for one more. Here we go. Elephants have been caught swimming up to 2 miles offshore in the Indian Ocean. That's amazing. I didn't know elephants could swim. I didn't know they could swim 2 miles off. It's the language this person uses. Have been caught swimming. Like it's illegal. So there's the Coast Guard. He's having a good day. Morning. Bring, bring. Hello. They're doing what? No, I'll be there. That's me in a little boat. Bang, what are you doing? Come here. What are you doing? Don't look at him, I'm talking to you. What are you doing? Nothing. It's not nothing, is it? What are you doing? Swimming. Yeah. What's that? Beach ball. Look how far offshore you are. I'm all right. You're not all right. It's 2 miles. What are you thinking of? Sorry. You're not sorry. Because you... If he told you to jump off a cliff, would you? How many times have I told you? Loads. Well, don't cry. I'm worried. Don't. How many times? Loads. again? I forgot. Get in the boat.
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13: Where my dog lovers at? Dog lovers in the house, dog lovers with my dog on. Let me tell you, I didn't realize that dog love was real until I came to California. The love for dogs out here is over the top, right? First of all, white families, y'all love y'all dog like it's one of y'all kids. You go to any white family, you know, look at the pictures in their house. That dog is in the pictures with the kids. He on an iPhone. Black families, we a little different, right? We a little different. We love our dogs, but black families, let's be honest, we love our dogs, but we know that dog is not a part of our family. He just live with us. Know why the black family is different? Because we not organized like that, and we never know we gonna get a dog. Situations come up, and we have a dog. Like, your sister and her boyfriend broke up, we got a dog. You know what I'm talking about? And usually in the black family, it's the father, right? The father picked the dog. Like, the father was going to get an oil change. He come back with the dog. So, ladies and gentlemen, I'm going to introduce you tonight to the black dad on the day he gets his dog. Ah! I don't even know if we can have a dog. You lucky my kids been asking me about a damn dog. Now I got to go to the doc. God, that's... I'll be right back, man. Hey, Doc, can I talk? Where I get the dog from? Man, this crackhead came in a barbershop. Yeah, he had a box of puppies rattling around getting my hair cut. Excuse me? What kind of dog is it? Hey, what'd he look like? All right, then that's what he is. Yeah. So my boy who cut my hair said, he said that puppies need shots. So I was just wondering how many, excuse me? How much the dog cost? Man, you ain't gonna believe it, man. Guess. I got him for $5. Yeah, man, first of all, crackhead tried to charge me $600. I knock it down. You know, man, I got it there. So out of curiosity, man, because I don't know nothing about no dog, how many shots do a $5 dog need? Excuse me? Six shots, I be damned. Six shots. How much them shots apiece? Excuse me? A hundred apiece. You want me to spend $600 on a $5 dog? All right, which one he really need? Then that's the one he gonna get. Yeah, yeah.
14: Johnny Carson.
25: Thank you, Doctor. Time once again, friends, for the Mighty Carson Art Players. One of the mainstays of daytime television is the late afternoon movie. It's usually hosted by a happy-go-lucky, talkative big mouth who's very happy to bring you the film feature, but a lot happier to bring you more commercial offers than you can find on a trip up 8th Avenue. We bring you now The Big Flick with your host, man about town, all-around nice guy, and former chiropodist to the stars, your friend and maybe mine, Art Fearn.
17: Southland viewers, that's right, Art Fearn here today. Bringing you today's really great tea time movie. We got a great one for you this afternoon, friends. Today's classic, Dame May, Whitty, Jose Iturbe, Leo Carrillo, and Sabu in Mr. Moto Sucks an Egg. Here it is. How about that, friends? What a great flick, huh? We'll be back to our feature, Reginald Denny, Michael Rennie, Sonia Henny, Jack Benny, and Rex the Wonder Horse, and Tonto Sits on a Pine Cone in just a few moments. But first, friends, let me ask you this out there in television, Dan. You love good music, good art, the finer things in life? Well, Culture City. Culture City, that's right. The famous Record and Arts Center in downtown West Los Angeles off Figueroa is ready to lay a little class on all you... Lay a little class on all you Timmies who watch wrestling in your undershirts. Listen to this, friends. How many of you recognize this age-old favorite from the classical repertoire? Listen. You're right, friends. That was Jan Pierce. Singing the part of Fettuccine in Rosina's Immortal Opera, The Girl with the Golden Linguini. Yes, you get that, friends, and 399 other brief selections.

0: But only in a water situation. 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If I ever saw an amputee being hanged, I would just yell out letters. R-E-S-T, I don't know, but that spells rest, let him down. We can figure this out. 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
0: Wow, that cracker can sing.
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3: Okay, I am no longer a person who can go trick-or-treating, but now I get to bestow candy upon the youth of America. And that is a job I take most seriously, for I feel that candy is awesome. I love it. Candy is the greatest. There's no, oh, candy, candy. I just have two rules when you come to my house. Two rules. Very simple. Number one, wear a costume. I was very surprised, disappointed to find out how many kids will actually roll up on the old porch there without a costume. And that's when I have to say, is this no costume candy giveaway day? I don't think so. Slam! Reverberate. That's how hard the door is. It's still moving. That's how I've slammed it hard. Rule number two, don't grab. Don't be Johnny reach and grab, Johnny yank and go. Don't be digging in the bag. Let me assess you and then design a candy situation for you. And I think you will be pleased. Candy is my medium. Watch me work. So Spider-Man number four comes down my driveway in a series of Spider-Mans. And it is not looking good for this kid from the get-go. Firstly, he's got his mask off, his suit's kind of baggy, he's crying, and he's about 13. Oh, you hate to see it. And he's with his little sister now. His little sister is about 4, and she's got the Little Mermaid costume going, and she looks fantastic. She may actually have red hair. Like, she looks, it's... She's not going to be able to leave my porch unassisted. That's how much candy I'm going to give her. Yeah, it's a good day for her. And they're with their mom, and the mom explains to me that the reason that dude is crying is because his little sister keeps ringing the doorbell and he wants to. Now, if you know anything about me or the kind of man I am or the kind of work that I do or the kind of person I am, you know that I'm a dude that says, hey, you're a young fella and you got some tears. Go ahead and cry. Don't bottle that up and take it into your relationships later on, okay? We don't need it later. All right, we don't need to hear how... Yeah, we don't need to... No. Let it go. However, pick your battles, bro. Yeah? 13 crying at doorbells, long, hard road for you, I fear. Long, hard road, okay? Now, I'm not going to punish this kid, but we're definitely not going chocolate caramel. We'll probably do something in a razzle Mexican hat. But as I'm unloading the goodness on his sister, dude breaks rule two. There's even a sign, man, don't grab. Grabs, digs, yanks, says gimme. And I snapped. I was like, ho, ho, ho. Hang on, Crybaby Spider-Man. And I don't know if I'm familiar with Crybaby Spider-Man. I don't remember reading any of his comic books. What are his special powers? Getting daddy caught in a web of tears? Because I ain't buying. Now we got 2 ways we can go with this. Number one, the bag of punishment. Now I have a bag of punishment that I haven't told you about. It's a bag that is filled with broccoli, kale, asparagus, dandelion greens, feta cheese, and arugula, and it's warm. Seepage. Option two, I slip on the Silver Surfer costume, take him a couple blocks and teach him how to get it right. Because this is an awesome holiday. We open our door to costumed strangers and then give them candy. It's about trust and a lack of ego. And that's what I'm all about. And that's exactly what I did. I took the kid.

0: 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And it was cool for a while. Bailed. You know why? Mother kept ringing the doorbell. I like to ring the doorbell.
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20: You know, I was watching these daytime talk shows the other day. There were a bunch of women on there who had babies, and they didn't know who the father of the baby was. And they were proud to be on national television admitting that. And I'm not judging these girls morally. I'm really not, because I do a lot of immoral. But I lie about it, and I cover it up because I have the decency. I have the decency to create a false sense of well-being in my home, you know? Let's say I go on the road and I snort a bunch of blow with a hooker in Reno, let's say, hypothetically, right? But I don't try to make myself feel better by telling my wife all about it. That would be mean. I carry that pain inside with me. Because I'm a decent person and I care about her and I don't want to hurt her. Because I'm a good guy. So I got to carry all those hooker drug memories in here. All I'm saying, look, these girls are on the show. All I'm saying is there was a time in our history where if you got pregnant and you didn't know who the father was, you thought, wow, I'm a bit of a whore. I should have kept better track, maybe kept some records or a sign-in book or something, some kind of something. And you'd be a little embarrassed and you'd come up with some sort of lie to tell the kid, you know, your father was a hero. He died in the war. So at least the kid would grow up thinking he had a hero dad for a while. You know, you wouldn't tell him the truth. You wouldn't tell him, you know, your dad was some trucker there. You know, you'd make up a story. Your dad was a hero. He died in the war. And then the kid would grow up, you know, thinking like, oh yeah, my daddy loves me. I had a daddy that loves me. He's a hero. And he died in the war, you know. And then eventually the kid would grow up and think, wait, we never went to war with Holland in the 70s. What kind of lie was that, Ma? You know, but at least you tried. You didn't go on the Maury Povich show and spin a big wheel to see which toothless mullet head was your baby daddy. You know what I mean? I was watching that Maury show the other day. There was this girl. There must have been like 20 dudes.
21: We gonna find out one of y'all my baby daddy. We fixing to find out right now.
20: Y'all really are shameless. Y'all really are. We gonna find out, Maury. I'm your baby daddy, baby. No, you ain't. Yes, I is. You are not my baby daddy, Cleamer. You're so stupid. He is so stupid, boy. I don't even know how babies is made.
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0: I have been to Victoria's Secret. I had a reason. You know, as a man, you need a reason to be in Victoria's Secret. You can't just be in there like, I'm looking around. See what you ladies are buying. Just getting my wife something for Valentine's Day. You have to reach a point in a relationship where you can get a woman something from Victoria's Secret. It's not like a first date thing, like, thanks for meeting me for dinner. I got you a bustier. Why don't you go in the baño and throw that on? Secretly, every guy wants to go in Victoria's Secret. We walk by the mall, we're like, one day I'll have a reason. And guys, we're just dumb enough. We see that Victoria's Secret store and we think, maybe that's where those models live. They're probably in there right now walking around in angel's wings. They're probably in there having a pillow fight right now. If I could find a practical reason to go in there, it would be amazing. And then you finally go into Victoria's Secret and it's like a Greyhound bus station. What do you guys have between shifts in here? Where's all the angels? There's just stressed out sales ladies with headsets on. Underwear. Where's the open bar? But you're still a guy in a woman's underwear store, and you don't want to look like a creep. That's why every man at Victoria's Secret has the same expression on his face of boring. This place is boring because I'm not a pervert. I didn't know what I was looking for, so I went up to a sales lady who had the warmth of a TSA screener.
1: What do you want? Nothing. I didn't touch anything. I'm leaving.
0: Trying to be discreet. I was like, look, I'm looking for something for my wife. She's very intelligent. She's creative. Because you can't say I'm looking for a slutty outfit. And I was thrown because the sales lady was like, what size? And I was like, size? Female? Small, because you don't want to guess too big. You don't want to be like, hey, you'll grow into it. I thought you was much bigger. You can't ask a stranger like, hey, excuse me there, lady. You look like you got a keister like my wife's. What size undies you got there? Maybe you could try on this outfit I got. I just wanted it over with. When I was paying, I assumed the awkwardness was over until they handed me my purchase in a bright pink Victoria's Secret bag that I had to carry around the mall the rest of the day, that might as well have just said pervert on the side.
22: Me and my ladies' undies.
0: I like ladies' undies so much, I got a bag full of them.
22: Heading into Burger King.
0: Yeah, I'll have a Whopper with cheese and a small fries for the ladies' undies. When I got home, I realized you have to find the right time to give your gift from Victoria's Secret. You can't be like, hey, when you're done changing that diaper, I got another changey poo for you. It's a little gift from me to you that's really for me. Because if you're buying a woman something from Victoria's Secret, it's really a gift for you. It's like, here, I got me this.
22: Thank you. I'm welcome. I'm never going back there again.
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24: 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And he'd try to make the milk come out your nose. It was even better with 7-Up or root beer, you know? Get all those bubbles up in their sinuses, man. One time, Michael Davey passed an entire cheese sandwich through his nose. Sister Annunciata thought it was a miracle, you know?
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25: 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Architectural Digest did a story about my apartment. They called it the pretentious douchebag palace. They lost 50,000 subscribers. Because in the history of that magazine, no one has ever read the word douchebag. In that magazine. I'm not rich. If I do become rich, the only thing I'm going to change, I'm going to get a limousine. Same awful apartment, limousine. My neighbors will look out the window. Why doesn't he move? Look, honey, he's using that thing to go return bottles. Ooh, he got a crazy good spot in front of the check cashing store, though. 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
4: When I get depressed, I eat KFC. And when I eat KFC, I get the family picnic bucket. Family picnic bucket, 10 pieces, all dark meat chicken, 2 large sides, 4 biscuits. What did you just say? How much does that cost? $1,000? Nope, $15.99. Well, wow, I'll be right over then. Faster than I thought I would have, because I don't have to stop at the bank right now and take out a loan for that magical thing. So, I walk in, I go up to the guy, I say, yeah, I'd like the family picnic bucket, please. I say, for my 2 large sides, I'd like mashed potatoes and coleslaw, and you know what? Keep the biscuits, I don't eat them. He says, you want another large side then? That's what he said. Don't say it if you don't mean it. He goes, no, I mean it. You gotta get something for that biscuit money. That sounds like something a pimp would say, doesn't it? It does. You better get on with that biscuit money now. Or it sounds like a Miami bass song. Go, oh, we want that biscuit money. Go that biscuit money. I say, give me the green beans. All right, let's bring some health into the equation. He goes, all right, man, coming right up. He walks away. He comes right back. And he goes, dude, I'm sorry. We're out of extra crispy. I need to make some more. Do you mind waiting 10 minutes? I say, no problem. Mistake on my part for a number of reasons, all of which you will find out. But the first reason is you don't ever want to wait at KFC. You don't ever want time to contemplate what it is you're about to do to your body. KFC should just have a revolving door at the front of it, and as you're spinning into the restaurant, they just shoot chicken into your mouth and just spin you back outside again. And as you're dizzy and stumbling to the ground, you're just, what just happened? It tastes like chicken in my mouth. So now I'm sitting in KFC with that same guilty feeling I get when I'm drunk in the lobby of a massage parlor. Should I be doing this right now? Are these girls slaves? Oh my God, this is terrible. I gotta get out of here. This is wrong. Oh, I'm up? Okay, great. Thank you. That's great. Thanks. Started to think over there. That was stupid.
5: Greg Proops.
6: So this is something I saw today, and I don't know if anyone saw it because it was so viral so soon. Hugh Jackman and Daniel Craig are doing a play on Broadway. Did you say Hugh Jackman and Daniel Craig? Yeah, I did. James Bond and Wolverine are doing a play together, you guys. If only the play was James Bond and Wolverine. Then... And so Hugh Jackman's... performing his acting and goes, he's good. He played Peter Allen, which is very brave. And because no one liked Peter Allen then, much less later when we dragged Peter Allen back. So he's doing his acting and whatever, it's a monologue. Oh, and you know, because he's acting, I'm doing a voice and whatnot, you know. And you hear a phone go off in the crowd. Brr, brr, brr, and then the phone goes off again. Brr, and he, hey, pick up, in character, he's still doing the voice. Why don't you pick up the phone? He's, you know, Popeye has jumped out of the cartoon. And it's like, Bluto's phone is ringing. Why don't you pick up the phone? And I've heard bad riffing before, and I have. They were like the caption was, "Can you believe how well they handled it? Even in character, they told the guy to turn the phone off." I don't know if you've ever been out before, but again, as a comedian, having performed for the last 48 years all over the world, this happens every night. And you deal with it, and you get Western on people and crush them like a jelly bean in 2 seconds with a rapier-like laceration of wit that scalds them like blinding icicles flying into their eyes from a northwester in a perfect storm that renders them helpless, and their cerebral cortex falls out on the ground like a bowl of pudding and just squirtles around until sheriffs come and get a dog to lick it up. That's what I do every night. I'm supposed to be impressed. I mean, how, I haven't, you're Hugh Jackman, leap from the stage and use the adamantium razors that come out of your hands, just the carotid artery, right? Just leave the guy bleeding, his head, just two twin jets of blood coming out where the head was, right? And have the audience just, and just be like, anybody else got their phone on? Bub.
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5: Well, I just want to tell you, if anybody's thinking about playing the clarinet, anybody here? Anyone? You? If you have yours out in the car, we can totally jam after the show. Well, I just want to tell you that there's a lot of handy things about the clarinet. Like, you can do that one snake charmer thing, you know? Like, right? And that is super useful because if a kid gets stuck down in a pipe or a well or something, yeah, you just play that and the kid comes right out. Yep, you don't even have to break the collarbone, and that is a highlight. Miners are always getting stuck down in there too, aren't they? They are, you guys. That'll work for that. It does actually have to tell you. One time I went to a trap mine site and I played my. I did, and the miners did not come out, but boy, were they thinking about it. No, they got the miners out. They did, and when they interviewed them on TV later, this one miner was like, "We were down there in the darkness, and we heard this sound, and we said, 'God, if that's what death sounds like, we're not going.'" And that was me. My clarinet. Are you guys excited to go anywhere for the holidays? Yes. Where are you going?
7: Wisconsin.
5: Yeah, you're. Well, it's when you go anywhere, but oh man, it's like when you go to Wisconsin, you often don't remember it. Right? It's true, you guys. Are your guys' family okay? Does anybody's ma do what my mom does every time we go home for Christmas? She tries to get us to go to the casino. Isn't that crazy? And I was like, I don't want to go, because as a comic, you work enough casinos, you don't want to see them again. And those people never want to hear you in the casino. It's like you go and you hear the slot machines, it's just like doot, doot, doot, doot, doot. And then with each doot, doot, doot of the slot machine, it's like a little piece of your comic self dies and gets sucked up into somebody's O2 tank, you know? It's bad, and I can tell you honestly that after doing enough gigs like that, what can tend to happen is that your soul can sort of just start to leak out your ass. You know what? Yeah, and they don't make a hygienic product to soak that up.
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9: Please help me welcome the superhero, Melvin. So about this, like Superman, do you change clothes in a phone booth?
10: What?
9: Superman does that too.
10: He's got a lot of issues, doesn't he? You know, my wife met Lois Lane once.
9: Really?
10: Yeah, she said she acted like an H-O-R-E.
9: I mean a W-H-O-R-E.
10: What's a whore? Is that like a Klingon?
9: So you're married?
10: Yes.
9: Does your wife have any powers?
10: Yes, really. Uh-huh.
9: Like what?
10: Well, once a month. She becomes evil. And I cannot defeat her. Our children run in terror. Our ding dong cowers under the couch.
9: You have a big dog?
10: Actually, I borrowed your chihuahua.
9: You know, Superman has a dog.
10: Yeah.
9: Krypto.
10: Yeah,
9: he has all the same powers as Superman.
10: That's ridiculous.
9: Why?
10: If he humps your leg, you'll be in traction for a year.
9: Do you have an arch enemy?
10: Pinocchio.
9: You have a weakness?
10: Cupcakes. Ah. And porn. Well, not at the same time. I need a free hand.
9: So look, when there's a problem, Melvin, how are you summoned?
10: Oh, I'm making a deal with the commissioner to light up the sky with a spotlight of my symbol.
9: Ah, what's your symbol?
10: A big nose in the sky. Trouble is, sometimes it doesn't exactly look like a nose. Not a cupcake either.
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11: My favorite kind of strippers are not the kind of strippers that most guys love. It's not like the hot college girl that's working her way through school for 6 or 8 or 10 years. Or the lady who maybe should have quit 15 years ago. Or the lady made completely of plastic. Those are not my favorite kind of strippers. My favorite kind of strippers are the punk rock chicks and the metal chicks. Yeah. That have no business stripping because they hate dudes. And here's the thing, stripper. You should kind of be a people person if you're gonna do that, because stripping is sort of the service industry. They're full of attitude and they hate men and everything, and they're covered in tattoos. And I love tattoos, but sometimes they're workplace inappropriate. The girl will have the giant back piece of Count Chocula and Boo Berry, riding a unicorn, chopping off Ronald McDonald's with a machete. Put a shirt on.
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23: I carry mace everywhere I go now. Mace is the best thing to happen. Come on. Mace is the best. Did you know up in Germany they got mace that shoots out fire? It's like a little torch that comes out and burns you. Good God, that would scare you. Give me your purse! No! I think women need to carry the mace. Don't waste your time on those women's self-defense courses. Those are the worst. You ever seen those? No! Hands off! Get away! Scratch. No! And the instructors are really cocky, aren't they? Listen, Jan. Listen, one of these days, you're going to be walking down a dark alley naked, right? Some guy's going to walk up to you, hey, baby, give me some of that Snoopy or something, right? You're going to have to go, no! Hands off! A bunch of babble. Knee to the groin. Knee to the groin. Like someone really attacked you like this. Come here! Oh, yeah, just like in class. Yeah.
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8: So I turn to my kids, because that's another thing. You got to entertain them. They want entertainment. And if you don't have other kids, you're in trouble. So half the kids are out in camp or whatever. So I go, okay, gang, here's what we're going to do. You guys pick one thing we can all do together this week. It's got to be free. And it's got to be family friendly. Okay? Now, the little clever one comes back 10 minutes later. Dad, we were all listening to the radio. I live in New Jersey, and they have this place in Jersey, which I didn't really know about. She goes, Dad, there's this place right here in New Jersey. It's called Great Adventure Safari Park. And I didn't believe them. So I'm like, Great Adventures? Yeah. It's a safari, but you take your car and you drive through the zoo and the animals are wild. It's like being on a real safari, but with your car. A little word to the wise. If you ever go to this place, bring a rental. Because first of all the animals are waiting for you. They're like, oh, we got a visitor. We got a visitor. There's one elephant, he's missing his one of his legs are turned in. But when you get it, there's all these baboons waiting for you. Not monkeys, baboons. And literally, soon as the gate opened, the baboons are on your car trying to rip it to pieces. He's on the side view mirror working this thing for 10 minutes. And I can only go 10 miles an hour. That's the law. So they're walking alongside your car, staring at you. And they're ripping the hubcaps off and the lining on the hubcaps. And they completely engulf your car. And the kids are starting to get freaked out. Because they're in the window staring at them. And the kids are going, Dad? Dad, are we safe? I'm not going to give you false hope. I don't know.
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13: Anybody got them mothers that would hit you with a shoe? I had a mother that would throw a shoe at you at the drop of a dime. She would like carry that like a gun. By the time I was like 10, my mother was like Clint Eastwood with a shoe. My mother walked in the room.

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1: I didn't know ice cream. Bad. 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You be in a supermarket and be grabbing cereal off the counter going, Mike, can we get this? She'll say, I guess not. And can be doing three different things. Be on the phone with my grandmother and be cooking with this hand, have the phone like this and be saying, yeah, Mama, hold on a second. Bad. And God forbid my mother be dressed up and have them high heel Jimsons on, them pumps, because then she get boomerang action going on your ass. They can hear you when they're getting ready to walk out the door, hear you on the bunk beds. They got that mother hearing, they hear that. Wait a minute, baby. Let's go.
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4: So it's great to be back in Kalamazoo at the State Theater. Last time I was here, they took me to the Blues Festival, which, and I love the blues, but they need to figure out some problems with the festival. I don't like to party anywhere where you can't just give somebody money and they give you back a beer. You know what I mean? I stood in line for an hour. My mouth is dry. I want a beer. I love beer. I know they're selling beer. People are walking away from the front of the line. They've got beer. That's how I figured the whole thing out. I get up there. I give the guy my money. He goes, we don't take money here. What do you take? Coupons. What? Coupons. Where do I get a coupon? You see that line over there? It takes forever. I stood in that line for an hour. I got to show them a driver's license, birth certificate, fill out a form. They mail that away. Send me back some coupons. What are you doing, Ron? I'm waiting on UPS. There's a good chance I'll have a beer by Thursday. I'm partying like a Kennedy right now. I was game, too. I had $100 cash on me. I bought $100 worth of coupons. And then some guys that took me there asked me if I wanted to go to a topless club, and I didn't want to go. I just ended up going because you guys backed me up on this. You've seen one woman naked. You want to see the rest of them naked. It could be an old biker chick. You know they're going to hang down to here. All right, that's enough. Roll them back up, sweetheart. Things that make you go, buh. And then closing time came around and the tabs came out and I found out that bar don't accept them coupons. The guy at Taco Bell told me to kiss his ass. I'll give you $40 worth of coupons for a burrito with cheese. It's all I've got. It's a coupon.
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5: New York City women, hard to talk to. Minnesota women, I don't know. Only been here a couple days. They seem friendly enough. The New York City, they're hard to talk to. I don't know if you've been there, but it's tough. I don't know, you know, maybe it's just me, but I find it hard to break the ice with the women there. Now, with me, my opening line will vary depending on the situation, but my second line is always the same. Bitch, I'm talking to you. Okay? That's why I tell dudes from out of town, you come to New York City to visit, first of all, we'd love to have you. And I encourage you to visit, but bring your woman with you. Don't do what a lot of dudes do. Come to New York City alone, think they're gonna get some sex on the fly. It's not that simple. And then they come to me for advice, though. All the time I hear is they're like, Dan, you live in New York. Now, what's a good bar we can go to get some action? I'm like, oh, you want a bar where you're gonna get some action? All right, you go to the end of the block, and then you turn gay, all right? And it's right there. It's right there. Right, the manhole on Bleecker Street. Have fun. The Manhole. That's a real gay bar name. The Man. That's how you know gay dudes are having a lot of fun, because their bars have names that are fun, like the Man. Like you, sir. What's a good gay bar around here?
3: I have no idea.
5: Okay. Now, I'm not, by the way, I'm not implying anything. Oh, yeah, you're from Pittsburgh. What's a good gay bar in Pittsburgh?
3: I don't know.
5: You know, I'm not saying you don't have to be gay to know where the gay bars are. I don't have a dog. I know where Petco is, okay? There's one right just 3 blocks north of where I live. Delightful store for all your pet needs. The point is, gay bars have names that sound fun. You got like a regular bar will have a name like O'Flanagan's Pub. Does that sound fun to anybody? Now, where do you think more people are hooking up? At O'Flanagan's Pub or at the Manhole? I'm thinking probably the Manhole. You go to O'Flanagan's Pub, what's going to happen? A pint of Guinness and a game of darts. That's your evening. You go to the Manhole, they don't serve Guinness, and it's a different kind of darts. Now, there's a gay bar in my neighborhood where I live in New York called the Toolbox. The Toolbox. Now, I was only there because I thought it was a hardware store, okay? That's the only reason I was at the Toolbox at 4 o'clock in the morning. Drunk on amaretto sours. I'm only kidding. Don't look at me like that.
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7: Smokers, thank you. Thank you, guys. Just smoke away, huh? Don't worry about us. Okay. How many smokers do we have here tonight? Smokers? Oh, boy. Listen to that energy they can pump out at will, huh? Thank you, guys. That was a valiant effort on your parts. Listen to this. How many non-smokers do we have here tonight? Non-smokers. Hear that? Bunch of whining little maggots, aren't they? Aren't they? Obnoxious, self-righteous slugs. I'd quit smoking if I didn't think I'd become one of them. The worst kind of non-smoker is the one where you're smoking and they just walk up to you. I always say, shoot, you're lucky you don't smoke. It's a hell of a cough, dude. I smoke all day and don't cough like that. Maybe you were conceived with a weak sperm. I think that's kind of cruel. I'm smoking and you come up coughing at me? Jesus. You go up to crippled people dancing too? Well, hey, Mr. Wheelchair, what's the problem? Come on, Ironside, race you. You sadist. I'll smoke, I'll cough, I'll get the tumors, I'll die. Deal? Thank you, America. People say, well, it's not that. It's the secondary smoke. It's not just the smoke that you smoke, but the smoke that comes out of you. That's called secondary smoke. And that's not good smoke just because it came out of you. Shut up right now. Damn it. If I don't smoke, there's going to be secondary bullets coming your way. Do you understand this? I'm tense. All right. Thank you. I've been on a flying saucer tour for 3 months. Okay? Thank you. Hope you don't mind if I just enjoy my cig. I love when people in New York City complain about your smoking. Isn't that great? Yeah. These people are standing ankle deep in dog link, straddling a dead guy, you know? Oh, this is bothering you. Oh, I'm sorry. Let me go over here to this pile of bum dung and put this out. There we go. Restore New York to that pristine state we know it exists in. If it weren't for my god-awful cigarette.
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9: Just to clear it up, if you don't know, there's the two main languages in the Chinese culture. They have Cantonese and Mandarin, and then they have a bunch of like small village languages that even other Chinese people go, I don't know what she's saying. Now, Mandarin, which they speak in Beijing, and I had the chance to go to mainland China last year, I learned the difference between Cantonese and Mandarin, and I'm going to help you with it right now. Mandarin, you'll know right away, now that you know what Cantonese sounds like, you'll know right away if somebody's speaking Mandarin, because it's way different. It sounds way more chilled out. You know what I mean? It's a little bit more relaxed. It sounds a little bit more aggressive because it sounds like they're grinding their teeth when they speak. And especially in Beijing when they talk, they have that, ha-ha, si-si, sure. I had a good time in China. You know what sucked, though, when I went to China? I'm not making this up. The airline lost my suitcase on the way to China. On the way. I get to China, I have nothing with me, right? Because they lost my suitcase. So I get to China, all I have with me, because I'm an idiot, all I had was my hand luggage, and in my hand luggage, all I packed was a portable DVD player, a Discman, some CDs, some DVDs, some magazines. Because I figured a long trip like that, I want to be entertained. And then my underwear, and my socks, and my toothbrush, and my deodorant, will be in my suitcase, which will meet me in China, which never met me in China. And I gotta be honest with you, as a brown man, we need our deodorant, all right? Don't give me the look, because you know you need it. Don't walk around, no, I'm good, I just have it, I'm good. Because the rumors are already, people already said, oh, Indian people, they stink. Let me tell you something, Indian people don't stink. Let me tell you what happens to my people. We expire quicker than other people. And after 25 hours on a plane, I was thoroughly expired. I stunk so bad, I'm walking to the airport in Beijing, Chinese people going, oh God, you stink. You're from India. You're going to hell. I'm from Canada. That's how Canadians smell.
2: 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Funny lives here.
6: I just want to say, not only the Taliban, bloodthirsty and vicious, they're stupid. They are. Of course, we did respond by bombing Afghanistan back to the Stone Age, which I think is a mistake, because for them, it's an evolutionary leap. Soon, bronze tools. We drop food at the same time that we drop bombs. Bomb food, bomb food. Great Satan, great Santa. Great Satan, great Santa. Would you eat the food? Hell no. It just bombed you. Oh, Uncle Ahmed is dead. Hey, look, cookies. Ooh, Toll House. At least we're not sending them pork. No, I kind of expected that from my government. Give them wieners. They're highly mobile. But we are sending them peanut butter, which they're totally unfamiliar with. They've never seen peanut butter. You know what peanut butter looks like? You've never seen it before? And what do you do with food you're unfamiliar with? You give it to the dog, right? A dog and peanut butter? Hours later. Why, the food has bewitched him. We're also dropping Pop-Tarts. I am not making this up. Pop-Tarts, like they got toasters.
8: Robin Williams.
10: I want to thank you for coming out in this Iditarod kind of weather. That kind of thing where people in Chicago go, it's not that cold, all right? When my nipples are like diamonds, then I'll call you. People are going, is that cold enough for you? No, I'm not an Eskimo. It's cold enough for me. This is very beautiful, though. This is kind of, so this is Donald Trump's living room. Great. Lifestyles of the rich and famous. Watch out. Soon, life stools of the rich and famous. Uh-oh, someone's had corn or caviar. Watch out. We've got them here tonight on the Kaka Channel. I like what you've done with the lovely Soldiers Field. You did kind of a Colosseum thing now. Kind of a Maximus Hale kind of thing. We just decided to tear it down. We're going to have another Kaminsky Field and just piss people off again. Don't be afraid. We had 100,000 seat stadium. Now we'll seat 60,000 people. Ha ha! Hey, the Bulls won 3 games in a row. Thank you, Jesus! Thank you, Lord! Jerry Krause, you idiot, what are you doing? God! Wasn't it Jerry Krause who said, winning a championship is about management? It's like the captain of the Titanic saying, piloting a large boat is about navigation. We can win without that crazy Pip and that Rodman, that bad Coco. All. We've lost, sir. What do I care? I'm in Chicago where the dead can vote. Yes. Where the voters of today are found in the obituaries of tomorrow. You don't have any of that crazy Miami stuff, you know, no missing the ballots. No, I didn't know. I thought you vote left to right. I didn't. When the dead vote, it's Shirley MacLaine time. I'm channeling a lot of votes. Coming through, don't be afraid. Where's Mork? Well, you know, my friend, I do this to kind of forget about him. But it's so great, though. You can be doing, I could win, like, you know, I have an Academy Award, all this, but you could have the Nobel Prize, and they'd still go, where's Mork? And people come up and say the weirdest, like, you did that movie. What was that called? Pork and Simbi. What's that movie? What was that name? Diddy Diddy, Zooby Zooby, Zappy Zappy. What was that thing? Mork. Yeah! It's also great when little kids come up and go, my father watched you when he was my age. Great, thank you.
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11: Thanks to the internet, I can get... You get movies instantly on Netflix, but that's a burden too. But too much choice. It feels like it's a full-time job. Like when I'm not watching movies, I'm like, I should be watching a movie. Sometimes I wake up in the middle of the night in a cold sweat. I should be watching a movie right now. I've been up for an hour and a half. I could have knocked out Rocky One. This is ridiculous. In this economy, to not be watching movies, this is a sin. 211 movies. Half of them are unwatchable because they're too depressing. And I keep thinking I'm going to be in the right mood to watch these movies, either about, oh my God. Here's what happened. I gave Food Inc. 5 stars, and it deserved all 5 of those stars. But now Netflix recommends all kinds of animal cruelty films. They feel that's my genre. And so I just have been inundated with animal cruelty films. I'm never going to be in the mood to watch these movies. For instance, The Cove. The Cove is about dolphin slaughter. Is there a sweeter animal than the dolphin? All he wants to do is jump through hoops, defuse torpedoes, and rescue fatigued swimmers. That's all he does. He's a terminator of love. And there's slaughter. I am honestly, unequivocally more comfortable with manslaughter. But a dolphin cannot frown. A dolphin can only smile. I imagine even as he's being slaughtered, he's got a big old grin on his face. Why are you doing this? And Netflix felt this was a great movie for me. It was a top picks for Gary. I'm Gary. Top picks for Gary. Netflix recommends The Cove. Based on your interest in Hotel Rwanda and Flipper, you liked Finding Nemo and Schindler's List. Free Willy, The Killing Fields. Here's The Cove. Thanks, Netflix. Thanks. Great recommendation. There were no koala snuff films you could throw my way. How about a movie where neo-Nazis beat Winnie the Pooh while Tigger watches? It's called Your Next, Piglet.
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12: It's like when you were younger, we had like thoughts in our heads. They'd come whipping right out of our mouth. We'd have 2 in the can, ready to go. Now I stop people in the middle of sentences. I go, what were we talking about? Remember those days? Hair, too. Remember your hair? We had hair. Now I got hair growing in places. You too, lady? Me too. Ever get that alien eyebrow hair that just breaks rank with the other ones? And your wife's the first one. What the hell is that? Oh, I don't know. I got antenna now.
13: cockroach. Or you ever get that fur in your back? My wife goes, what is that, a chia pet? Yeah, that's a chia pet. I had a hair hanging out of my nose the other day. My wife walks by, stops, pulls the hair out of my nose. My butt went up.
14: I looked at her, I go, did you see that?
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0: There's dog heaven. There's no cat heaven. There's cat hell. It's called dog heaven. And I'm in the little place, you know, where you have to bring your dog, and I'm bummed out, clearly. And the woman, very sweet woman, she puts her hand on my arm and she goes, "Sir, what would you like us to do with the cremains?" And I had three thoughts in 1 second. What the hell are you talking about? And then it hit me. Oh, cremated remains. You made a little cute name. Like Craisins. And then, who the hell does this for a living? Why are you here? Why are you talking to me? How did you get this job? What do you do? What did you tell your guidance counselor? "Well, I want to work with sad people, but I love dead animals." Different people have, you know, different weird phobias. Like, I am terrified that I will get stuck in an elevator and have to poop. That fear rules my world. I have walked up miles of stairs with the knowledge that I have a grilled cheese from 7 hours ago, locked and loaded. And I will never go into an elevator in a parking garage, ever. Because if that elevator gets stuck, you know who hears your screams? Nobody. And a couple months later, they go, "Hey, what's wrong with that elevator?" And they pry open the doors, and there's a skeleton, and it pooped, and it's me.
1: I Heart Comedy.
2: Every time I go to a fast food restaurant, I order a hamburger. "You want cheese on that?" "Did I order a cheeseburger?" "I ordered a hamburger, and I want ham on it." People can say something stupid. And don't do other people favors. Other people get jealous. They start making up phrases like, "Oh, he's just blowing smoke up your ass." Let me tell y'all something. If you can find somebody willing to blow smoke up your ass, you got yourself one real good friend there, you know that? I'm going to Atlanta tomorrow. I'm going to see my uncle, Uncle Bo. Now, Uncle Bo can say some stupid things. Uncle Bo is the type of guy who will ask you a question and answer it at the same time. You ever find people like that? Ask you a question and answer it at the same time. How y'all get up here? Walk. What, your mama send you for some sugar? Where your dad at work? What time you get off? 6 o'clock? What you kids doing at home? Ain't no school today? Why y'all ain't talking? Cat got your tongue? How come it's so hot in here? Y'all got the heat on? What you eating, boy? Chicken? What y'all watching, a game? Who preaching tomorrow, Reverend Johnson? Who new car in the driveway, yours? Why you calling the doctor? You sick?
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3: Born in New Jersey. I'm from a little town just off the New Jersey Turnpike called... Have you heard of it? It's just south of... At the age of 10, I had to learn how to breathe through my eyes. You guys are looking funky fresh. We got an Amish gambler here. What's up, buddy? Yeah. Got the horse and buggy in the valet or what? I didn't know they let homeless people in the casinos, but what do I know? How about a hand for this guy? How you doing? You're dressed like a gay umpire. Just thought you should know. I'm feeling really good. I got a haircut for you people. What do you think? Yeah? I don't know. That's my barber right there, Big Greg. Greg, I really appreciate you coming on. Thanks for wearing your shirt from fifth grade. Where'd you get that shirt? Forever 41? The Jersey Fashions.

0: Oh, I love Jersey, but I always lie. I don't know why. People are like, where are you from, Jeff? I'm like, New York. They're like, where in New York?
1: New Jersey.
0: I hated high school because my dad worked there. He was a cafeteria lady. Everybody called my dad that bitch with the hairnet. Remember the high school yearbooks? That was crazy. I was elected my senior class, most likely to fart during sit-ups. Remember the president's physical fitness test? I farted 72 times. The kid who held my feet down had to go to the nurse. In the lobby before the show, some guy's like, Jeff, your eyes look red. Are you stoned? I'm like, dude, it's my allergies. He goes, what are you allergic to? I said, pot. Yeah. He said, what are you taking for it? I said, mozzarella sticks.
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3: Look, all I'm saying is this. And so when you come to my country, learn how to speak English. It just pisses me off. You know what? No. And I'm not this right-wing douchebag. But here's my problem, okay? You ever go to Jamba Juice? One of these little protein shake places? Okay. What Jamba Juice likes to do, unlike Starbucks or McDonald's or Burger King or Taco Bell, where you have your taco or your big Whopper, they give you a number. You're number 7, you get the drink. That's always worked. What Jamba Juice does is they ask you your name. They make it more personal, okay? So I walk in Jamba Juice. It's me and some Indian guy standing in front of me. Now, when I say Indian, I don't mean boo, I mean with the dot, okay? Anyway, I'm in Jamba Juice, and some Indian guy's in front of me, and the woman says, so what's your name? And the guy's got one of these Indian names. You know, Lama Lama Ding Dong, U, A, U, B. No, then B, U, A, U, no, U, T, no, then T, U. I said, pal, it's just you and me, okay? I'm Bobby. Let's say you'll be Bill. Can we keep this thing moving along? Welcome to America. Get out of my way. Oh, by the way, if there's Indian people, any Indian people here, let me tell you something. Are you Indian?
4: Yes.
3: Okay, let me, what's your name?
4: Parika.
3: What?
4: Parika.
3: Parika.
4: Yes.
3: P-U-U-U-A, P, no, then a silent P, U. All right, Parika, let me ask you something. Whatever. Okay, here's my story. You're good people, okay? I love Indian food. Right down the street from my house is a wonderful Indian restaurant. We eat there once a week. We get that chicken tikka masala, and we get the garlic naan. I know my stuff, the Indian beer. Good people, good food. But here's the thing. You got to stop playing that music in your restaurants. You got to knock that off. Every time my wife says, why can't we eat in the restaurant? Because I play that Indian music. Just take your fingernails and run them on the special board and shut that off. And then you wonder why your country has flying carpets. Even the furniture can't wait to get out of the house. We learn a lot from other cultures. We really do. I mean, the Jews have done a lot for science and medicine, and black people give us music, and gay people, you know, whether it's a flight attendant and make sure your seat's in the upright position and doing my hair and, you know, Paul Mitchell products and what flowers to pick, what time of year. You're good people.
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6: Well, you don't have to worry because we got Obama now, who's Pope in progress. What if it's a, he does silly, cute things. Yeah, he's a cool guy. There's nothing fun to like mock him about, but there's no difference. Oh, he's going to close Guantanamo. Well, that's cute. We'll all get a lot of friends and family back from that. But you're not addressing major problems. Nobody is. He's the first black president. Well, is that progress? No, trivia. It's nothing but trivia. It's an individual progress. It's like first black president, first midget bullfighter, first woman baseball player. It's like, it's not advancing. There's no difference in actual race relations. the racism hasn't, mall security is still following you around the mall. Obama hasn't, prison gangs didn't start aligning over like astrology or favorite Jonas brother. Oh, still skin color is no different. Every racism's the same. I don't like when minorities tell me that I can't understand racism because I'm white. They go, no, you can't understand racism because you're not white. I hear they say about you when you leave the room. They don't hold back on my account.
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1: Then I'm driving around, I'm thinking, all right, I'm still alive. Now what am I going to do? So I figure I'd go down and rent a movie. So I go down to the video store and I can't remember the title of the movie I want. So I'm describing the movie to the guy. I said, yeah, you know, it's that black and white movie. It's on color film. I think it stars Nicolas Cage and Haley Mills. It's that movie where the country loses the war because they accidentally made the submarines out of styrofoam and they won't go under the water. The guy's just blankly looking at me. As I'm saying this to him, I'm realizing this is not a movie I saw. This is a dream I had. I'm thinking, my God, I'm trying to rent one of my own dreams. Which would be pretty cool, actually. Then the guy says to me, that's not a movie you saw, that's a dream you had. And I said, how do you know? And he said, because you were in here last week trying to rent the same thing. And I said, all right, let me know when you get it in.
2: 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We've got funny covered. iHeart Comedy.
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7: I got a dog recently, everybody. That's like the big thing. Yes, I did. I'm psyched. I got a dog when I was on the road. I was on the road, and I just had a message on my machine. It was just, boot. And I just heard, she's just like, okay. I did something. Kind of involves both of us. But I think you're gonna love it. Just give me a call. Okay, bye. Now, does that sound like I just signed you up for a 12 to 15 year commitment? That doesn't sound like that, right? That sounds like I bought a new outfit. I'm gonna drag you to some awful restaurant during a playoff game, right? That's what it felt like. So I'm ready for that argument. She tells me she went out and she got a dog. Now, half of me isn't upset because you got a rescue dog. Yeah, we have it for a week and, you know, if you want to keep it, we can. So I go, well, let me see it. So we started Skyping and she pans around. You know what she got? She got a pit bull. Swear to God, I'm like, oh, you got a pit bull? You out of your mind? You got a pit bull? She goes, it's not a pit bull. It's a mix. Mix with what? Another pit bull? Look at that thing. She said it's been doing pull-ups its entire life. Front paws were still taped up. It's like shadow boxing in the background. It's been P90X'ing. It's a pit bull. Jesus. She says, like, no, he's sweet. She said, no, she's adorable and all this type of... This is the worst part. I wasn't getting home for 3 days, you know? And she's all wrapped up in this dog, you know? And I'm like, I don't get home for 3 days. What happens when I get home on Monday and you have to go to work? She goes, well, I just figured I'd drive to work and you could just come home to the apartment and meet the dog that way. I'm like, are you out of your mind? I'm not coming home to that. That dog is bonding with you. It thinks you guys live there. I'm going to come walking in and have my calf ripped off because I'm trying to show my name on the phone bill. No, it's not going down like that. So she's like, well, what do I do? I'll tell you what you do. You take that hellhound, you put it in the car, drive it to work, park in the shade, do whatever you got to do. I'm coming home to a safe house, and then you drive home with the dog. Call me when you're a half mile away. I'll meet you and Cujo down in the driveway. We will all walk in together. I will be in the front to show that I am the pack leader because I watched half an episode of The Dog Whisperer, and I think that that's what you're supposed to do. I think. Oh, it's all true, right? So I go down to the driveway, and I see the dog. It's a beautiful dog. It's literally like walking like a marine or like it's sneaking into something. And I'm like, okay, here we go. Turning my back on a pit bull that I don't even know. So we get the dog in the house. And it's exactly what I thought was going to happen. The dog's sitting there looking at her, and then it's looking at me, and then looking at her like, who the hell's the new guy, right? The new guy is the guy paying the rent. And I was getting no respect. So I was just like, I was right there. I was just like, I know what she's doing. I know what she's doing. She's bringing this dog home because she thinks I'm going to fall for it, and then we'll just have the dog. And it's just like, I love animals, okay? But I'm not going to live with one that can kill me, you know? Rescue a chihuahua. So when it flips out because I grabbed the remote too quickly, I can flick it off the damn table or something, you know? You know, dog sitting there looking at me, and I was just like, jeez. But, you know, then on Wednesday, I don't know what happened. I started to like it a little bit, you know? Nah, I was watching TV, you know, I always talk to myself, I'm always home alone, I feel like a maniac. I finally had somebody to bounce my ideas off. It's kind of nice. And then by Thursday, you know, I'm getting out in the air, I'm walking the dog, and I think I love this dog. You know, I don't know if you ever walked a pit bull. You owe it to your life, at some point in your life, to walk a pit bull down the street. I'm telling you, it's the greatest experience ever. People just get out of the way. It's unreal. 3-4 blocks away, they see me coming. They just immediately cross the street. It's tremendous. I don't know why black people complain about that. I love having the whole side of the street to myself. It's great. I feel like a king. Oh, it's awesome. It's the greatest thing ever. It's like a gun you can pet. It's the only way to describe it. It's awesome.
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5: I went up to a women's college in Massachusetts. I went to Wellesley College. That's my sister. I did. I went to a women's college, and I miss it. I miss it so much. I miss, like, the in-class discussions and the intellectual conversations and the tickle fights, which are mandatory, just like you think. And I think because I went to a women's college, though, a lot of my friends now have alternative careers. Like, one of my friends is studying to be a midwife. We have those again, I guess. I don't call myself a jester, but whatever. So my midwife friend recently told me that she plans to breastfeed her own children until such a time as they decide that they're done. I feel like if you're capable of cost-benefit analysis, perhaps the breastfeeding phase of your life should already be over. Just like, honey, I don't mean to be a pest or anything, but I was just wondering if maybe sometime soon you might want to think about, I don't know, maybe stopping breastfeeding. Maybe it's time to stop the breastfeeding. God, Mom, I'm under enough pressure already. The bar exam is in like 2 weeks. Just let me close on my condo and then we'll talk about it. At Wellesley College, because it's women at the college and we're heteronormative as a society, we're paired with MIT. Like, MIT is supposed to be our big pool of men because they're a little bit, they're still one of the few institutions that's balanced where there's more male students than female students. And those boys, wow. Their mascot is the beaver, nature's engineer, and they have a secret cheer. And if you get an MIT frat boy pretty drunk, meaning a Zima and a half, he will sing you their secret cheer song, which the words go something like cosine secant tangent sine 3.14159. At which point...
8: Jim Jeffries.
9: Because you can't compete with the Asians. It's not that they're smarter. They're not smarter. Their infrastructure is infinitely better. The Asians do something that we don't do. They acknowledge stupidity. If you have a classroom of American children, little Johnny isn't keeping up with the other kids, what do you do? Come on, Johnny, you can catch up. We believe in you. What do you think they do in China when Mei Peng isn't towing the line, eh? Get out of the way. Don't talk to the smart kids. You're weighing them down. Go over there and make some shoes and help our economy, but leave them alone. You don't acknowledge stupidity, and I can prove it. We have 1,000 people in the room. By a show of hands, don't do it ironically. Don't do this sarcastically. Only do this if you truly believe it. Put up your hand if you truly believe you have a stupid child at home. Bolivia. Well, guess what? It's statistically higher than that. But your child isn't stupid, not your child. Your child has a learning difficulty. That's the definition of stupid. If you have difficulty learning, that's what stupid is. If you find it hard to put information in your head and recall it when you need it, that's textbook stupid. And there's nothing wrong with being stupid. I would take a nice idiot over a smart ass any day of the week, ladies and gentlemen.
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10: Yeah, weird stuff happens to me all the time, man. I was going to a Halloween party last year, dressed up, driving along, pretty jazzed up about going to a Halloween party, and huge car accident happened right in front of us. Run to help the lady get out of her car, and she looked at both of us and passed out immediately. I was like, damn it, that's right, I'm dressed like the Grim Reaper.
11: Get out of the car! What the hell are you laying there for? This is serious.
10: And I gotta tell you, folks, it wasn't helping matters at all that my buddy was dressed like Jesus. He's like... flashing a light in her eyes. We gotta go. Time to go. And she was like, I got so much more to do. I'm like, do it tomorrow. Your car's on fire. The hell are you laying around for? This is serious. Can you even imagine if there's something as horrifying as a car wreck and the first thing you see is a Grim Reaper knocking on your window? And you're like, I'm going out this way. And there's Jesus. Yeah, come this way. This is my life, folks. I was out in New York visiting a friend, walking down the street, and a crackhead with no pants on leaped from an alley and was like, do you like hazelnuts? Like, maybe in a special occasion, I don't... He was hiding in a dumpster for 4 hours waiting to see that. They are everywhere, man. You gotta keep your eyes open, man. There's so much funny stuff happening around us on a daily basis. I laughed for an hour and a half the other day watching an 80-year-old couple trying to get money out of a Redbox. I thought it was the funniest thing I've ever seen in my entire life. I just want money. It keeps giving me movies. I saw this thing the other day. I don't know if you've seen this, but there's actually a one-legged collegiate wrestler out there. Have you seen this guy? He's got one leg. He's kicking ass, beating everybody. I was like, man, that's got to be a lose-lose situation to wrestle the one-legged guy. Because if you beat him, who's high-fiving you that you beat the one-legged guy? Yeah, you kicked his ass, man. I think worse is if you lose to him, you know. You got to have that walk back by your bench, you know. All your teammates are laughing at you. Who you wrestling next week? The drummer from Def Leppard? I'd probably be the douchebag up in the stands going, sweep the leg, for Christ's sakes. The guy's got one move. Take it out.
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12: Did you guys see Taken 2? Yeah, that's my reaction as well. I saw it, but I might not have. Liam Neeson's on the phone with his daughter again. I don't know why she doesn't just let his calls go to voicemail and start running. Dad, ah! But she takes the call, and he says, your mother's about to be taken. And then when he has the perfect opportunity to say taken too, he says, and they'll probably come for you as well. How hard is it for him to just say, you'll probably be taken too? It could be the first scene of the movie, and as soon as he says it, it could come up on the screen in big letters, boom, taken too. And then we'd have taken movies for the rest of our lives. Instead, it's done at two. Two and out. They could do taken three, taken yet again. Taken four, the final conflict. Taken 5, a new beginning. Taken 6, fast 6. Taken 7, all good Takens go to heaven. Taken 8, men out. Taken 9. Nine what?
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12: 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That's weird. Like, I will kidnap your baby that's in your womb. I will take your baby out of you and you won't even know. And then I will put it in my own stomach and give birth to it and raise it as my own.
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14: Like, I have this problem now. My pants keep, like, I can't keep them, they won't stay up. Because here's what happens. Okay, you get fat, and some of you skinny people won't get this. I hate skinny people because they don't empathize with fat guy problems. They just don't. Like, you ever have a skinny friend? You're trying to tell them, like, I just wish I could have one donut and walk away. I wish I could do that. I wish I had the power to eat a donut. And your skinny friend's like, well, just eat the donut then. What's this big deal? You should totally just have a donut if you want. You should totally go ahead and have one. Just enjoy yourself and have the donut if you like that. Well, you don't get it. It's a whole spiral that begins with a donut. Later, I'm killing hookers. I don't even remember what happened. But so here's what happens. You get fat and your pants start to get tight, right? And then you get fatter because it's not like, oh, I'll stop eating now, you know? And then suddenly all your pants hurt. Like every pair of pants hurts. And then you eat even more because it's like, man, who even cares? I went to this thing with my wife and kids where it was like the kids and their kid friends. I just want a bomb to drop on the whole house and take us all out. And I get in there, but then there's a plate of cookies. And like, as soon as I'm like, that's what I'm done. I'm eating every cookie on that plate. That's what I'm here. That's what this all is that. So, and you have to have a strategy, you know? You have to like sort of keep rediscovering the cookies, you know? You have to walk over and go like, oh, hey. So who brought those? That's cool. It's interesting. You do this. This means like, I totally could not eat it, but I have to just... I don't want to hurt people's feelings. Brother Cookie, you know, that's interesting. I can take it or leave it. Okay, new people around the dish. Do it again. Hey,
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16: So let's just be honest. 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All right, it's hard to look like a virgin, but also look like you just buried your wife at the same time. And I know I've lived a rough life because a couple weeks ago I got in a fight with a homeless guy who thought I was another homeless guy. And I would be the worst homeless guy. I'd be the guy on the street who's like, ladies and gentlemen, can someone please give me $24.95 so I could purchase the Criterion Edition of the Royal Tenenbaums. I do comedy clubs sometimes. They write comment cards there. And one time someone wrote, my favorite comedian of the night was the ginger beard man. Which I was okay with, because it's the first nickname I've been given that doesn't rhyme with agate or etard. Doesn't etard just sound like a dating website run by Make-A-Wish? But Gingerbeard Man's cool. I like that. That's a fun nickname, because Gingerbeard Man, it sounds like a horrifying fairy tale that hipsters pass on to their children. Run, minorities, as fast as you can. I'll gentrify you. I'm the ginger beard man. I'm all organic and also vegan. I haven't been happy since Pinkerton.
7: I love my grandfather because my grandfather would always tell me the truth. My grandfather was the one who told me that I wasn't wanted. Because I was bitching about my dad. And because my dad is a little bit different. My dad's a Green Beret. If you don't know what a Green Beret is, it's a lot like a criminal with a conscience and a sponsor. Okay? A very intense man. He knew everything. It was just, it was irritating. Like you go to a party, you turn around, he's dressed like a plant. Put down the beer. Here, take these condoms. You know what I mean? It was always... And I was bitching to my grandfather about my dad. My grandfather was like, well, he didn't want you. Like no sugar beforehand or anything. Oh, no, you was an accident. Don't worry about it. And he told me this story. He said, you know, when your mother found out she was pregnant, your daddy tried to get her to fix that problem, but your mama wouldn't do it. Uh-uh. It was against her religion. That's why you're here. That's a lot for an 8-year-old to hear. You know what I mean? First of all, you have to take in the fact that you were an accident, which means this was recreation. They didn't know that they were going to get a bill, right? They just thought they were practicing, and then all of a sudden somebody, did you enjoy that? Well, here's a check. You know what I mean? But the best part of it to me, because like a lot of people would hear that and go, I think it's awesome. That means religion saved my life.
13: What has religion ever done?
7: Right here. I'm not saying it's a good thing, but right here. And it helps me with church, because that's what they do in church every Sunday. They're like, a religion will save your life. Already did it. I didn't read the book, didn't put any money in the plate. Life saved. Check. All right, I'm going to go, okay? You need to get some better music, seriously.
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17: Thing they try to do late at night on TV is, they always ask you, are you tired of? They always have to sell a new product by crapping on the old product. Are you tired of old-fashioned mops? All right, shut up. Nobody's tired of old-fashioned mops. Who's walking around? I can't take these mops anymore. What's going on with our society today? Look at these mops. They're archaic, honey. They try to talk you into it. Are you tired of old-fashioned mops? No? Yeah, but come on. Think about it. You could leave them or take them, right? Yeah. Yeah, but is a mop your favorite thing on a stick? No, a hot dog is. Are you tired? Always trying to make you tired of it, you know? They have this other thing. It's for a thing you plug into the wall and it keeps bugs out of your house. Probably happens through a high-pitched sound. That's not good enough. Are you tired of exterminators coming into your house? Spraying poison on your children and food. If you're younger and you go to your guidance counselor and you go, you know what, I don't know what I want to do the rest of my life for a living. Why don't you tell me what you like to do? Then I could tell you what profession does that. You can? Yeah. What do you like to do? I like to spray poison in babies' faces. Oh, you should be an exterminator. That's what they do. Yeah, they come into your house. They go, hey, is that your baby? You go, yeah. They go, psh. Oh, my God, you sprayed poison in my baby's face. Yeah, that's how we get rid of bugs, lady. Don't be stupid.
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18: Yes, I'm married and bored out of my mind. But it's a beautiful thing. It's a beautiful thing. If you're in a good relationship, chances are you are bored out of your mind. All good relationships are boring. The only exciting relationships are bad ones. You never know what's going to happen tomorrow when you're in a bad relationship. You never know when you're going to walk through the door and go, hey, you gave me crabs. That's exciting. I wonder what tomorrow's gonna bring. And those are choices you got in life, man. You could be married and bored or single and lonely. Ain't no happiness nowhere. Married and bored or single and lonely. That's right. Because once you get married, you got to hang around other married people. And that's just disgusting. You ever go to dinner with 6 neutered adults? A bunch of women talking about diaper genies and hair coloring. You know, if you leave it in too long, it stinks. A bunch of men talking about barbecue grills and routes to work. You know, sometimes I'll take the highway, but if you backed up, I got some side streets I like to take. They get me there in half the time. Yeah, you should take it out. I-95 is clear sometimes. Shut up. I hate married people. It's disgusting. If you go to eat dinner with single people eat for 1 hour and 30 minutes and leave. Married people close down a restaurant. They start ordering coffee and dessert. Start talking to the architect. I like the thing you put right there in the thing. Start talking to the cook. What's in the tea? Water. Oh, I hate married people, man. And fellas, once you get married, you become your wife's pet. You become a pet. Because women like to get their husbands together that don't even know each other and have like a grown man play date. Put you in a room with some other married to go, he likes baseball just like you. And you in some room with some stranger going, I like baseball. I like baseball too. Yeah, yeah, baseball good. Yeah, yeah. Get me out of here. I don't need no new friends. If you want to help me out, introduce me to a girl.
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19: 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I used a pinch 4 years ago. Anybody has any paprika recipes, hook me up, would you? I eat at Costco. That's right, the samples. Anybody with me on this? Free samples? My sample. That's my sample. I go back for those free things so many times. The other day, they cut me off like I'm a drunk. This Asian woman, I see you before. No more for you. No more for you. I had to double back in disguise. Hello. Will the meatball be ready soon? Oh, that's very tasty. Do I find this in the frozen food section? Toodle pip.
20: Oh, hey there, little lady. I was wondering about trying with a meatball.
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21: All this stuff is turning me into this guy I don't want to be, that grouchy old get-off-my-yard guy. Remember that guy? He was like, oh, get off my yard. I hate having kids. It's making me this grouchy guy, and I don't want to be it, but I'll give you a great example. The other day, I was in my car, and I got stuck behind a school bus. Now, I don't know if you've been stuck behind a school bus before, but once you get there, you're stuck. I've passed kidney stones quicker than you can get around a school bus. But it's the law, and I'm stuck, so what the heck? So I'm sitting there, and I look up, and there's these 3 10-year-old boys looking out the back window at me. And I kind of look at them, I smile at them, and the kid in the middle goes like this. And I thought, oh my God, he's slow. So I gave him that, I'm sorry, you're slow, wave back, you know. And all of a sudden he goes. And I thought, you little turd. He's saying I'm slow. And his buddies are laughing and all that. And I'm about to start yelling. All of a sudden, the adult part of my brain goes, just relax. Ignore this kid. So I pick up my cell phone, act like I'm talking on the phone. And I kind of glance up at the school bus, and the kid in the middle is doing this. And I'm like, and his buddies are laughing, and they're high-fiving and having a great time. And I'm like, you know what? And all of a sudden, I look at this kid, and I realize, oh, this kid's got big ears. So I'm sitting there, and I look up at him, and I go, and he gets this hangdog look on his face. His buddies are going crazy. I'm like, yeah, you're mine now, punk. I don't even want to get around this bus now. And he's looking all sad, and I'm just like, yeah. And I look over to my left, and the woman in the car next to me goes, what the hell? And I go, he started it. I got in a fight with a 10-year-old boy.
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0: I'm the Icebox Man at our house. I'm
4: Icebox Man.
0: I answer the call when there's a need at the Icebox. Two very important responsibilities. The first one is keeping people from standing with the door to the refrigerator open for more than 45 minutes at a time. God, that gets me mad. You want to close that damn door, please? You want to close the door? You're letting out all of the coldness I saved overnight. Come on, close the door. You know, some guy smoked 8 joints and he's going to inventory my refrigerator. Here's $50. Get down to the Burger King. What do you got? I'll save more than that on electricity alone. Look, if you want to know what's in there, why don't you take a Polaroid picture and go away and look at the picture and then come back and figure out what you want? Years ago, we didn't have Polaroid cameras. We had to make an oil painting of what was in there. Well, I don't let it get me down, because there's a bigger responsibility, and that is getting into that refrigerator and deciding which things need to be thrown away. Most people will not take that responsibility. Most people will just go and get what they want, leave everything else alone, and say, well, someone else wants that. Someone else will eat that. Meanwhile, the thing is getting smaller and smaller and smaller, and is in fact stuck to the rack. Well, I've got to go in there and decide when to throw things away.
4: Chocolate pudding? Does anyone want this last chocolate pudding? I have just one chocolate pudding left. It's only pulled away from the side of the dish about 3 inches all the way around. And there's a huge fault running through the center of the pudding. Actually, it's nothing but a ball of skin at this point. Does anyone want a ball of fault-ridden chocolate pudding skin? I'm only going to throw it away. Do people do that with you?
0: Offer you some food that if you don't eat it, they're only gonna throw it away.
4: Well, doesn't that make you feel dandy?
0: Here's something to eat, Dave. Hurry up, it's spoiling. Something for you, Angela. Eat quickly, that green pot is moving. Here, Bob, eat this before I give it to an animal. You ever been looking through the refrigerator and you come across an empty plate? Boy, that starts me to wondering. Did something eat something else? Maybe the olives ate the tuna. Maybe that chicken isn't really dead yet. Actually, I picture a little mouse with gloves and a parka on, you know. Just waiting for the lights to go out.
22: Tom Simmons.
23: It's good to be here. We got a new president. I'm excited by Barack Obama being president. I know some of y'all aren't. Yes, good stuff. It was exciting, man. The rest of the world cared. That was interesting to watch, man. The rest of the world likes us again. People in Australia were celebrating. They were showing video of people dancing in Kenya in the streets or the dirt or whatever they got. My question is, why does the rest of the world care who we elect leader? We don't care who they elect, you know what I'm saying? When they elect a leader in Kenya, they don't cut to the streets of Cincinnati and people are like, woohoo! Hell yes! Finally, a white guy is president over there. Because we don't care, man. We probably can't name 5 other world leaders in this whole damn room. Because we're America. We don't care about you. We don't even have CNN International in our own damn country. It's just us. You know, we're just like a... America is like a really boring hot chick that won't quit talking about herself. You know what I'm saying? They just sit around, look how beautiful I am. We're the best. We do that all the time. We talk about America's the greatest. America's the greatest. And most of us haven't even been anywhere else, so we don't really know. Maybe we are the best, and maybe we just once were the best, and now we're like Muhammad Ali, and we just think we're the best. You know what I'm saying? Yeah, some of them are going to be mean, okay? That's just the way I write.
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1: I have internet access right now because things are going pretty well, and I'm sure some of you guys are online as well, and I like the internet, but it's very annoying sometimes. Like, does this situation happen to you? You're sitting at your computer working on something really important, and then you just think, man, I wonder if Home Alone 2 made more money than Home Alone 1. I gotta look into this now. Sorry, important work, something more pressing has come up. I do stuff like that all the time. And what's so annoying is once I start looking into one thing, I'll see something else I want to research. For example, in the Home Alone situation, I'll be looking at that and I'll say, oh wow, Joe Pesci's in that movie. I don't know much about Joe Pesci. Maybe I should learn everything about Joe Pesci. And then I'll spend hours doing all this Joe Pesci research, and now I know so much about Joe Pesci. But it's useless information, it's never gonna help me. I never heard of a situation where a guy's been in an alley with a dude with a knife just like, you're gonna die tonight. Unless you could tell me the name of the album Joe Pesci put out when he was a little kid. Little Joe sure can sing. Damn it, you're free to go. How come so many people know that? I gotta stop integrating Joe Pesci trivia into my murders. People know more about him than I anticipated. I always waste time like that. The other night, I was up late. I remembered I'd never seen any of those Saw movies before. They're not supposed to be particularly good movies, but a friend of mine told me, Aziz, you gotta watch Saw 1. The twist at the end of Saw 1 is crazy. And I love twists at the end of movies. So I went on YouTube and I typed Saw ending. Sure enough, the clip comes up. I know what you're thinking. Aziz, you didn't see the rest of the movie. The clip won't make any sense. Don't worry. I'm not stupid. First, I went on the Saw Wikipedia page and I read the plot summary. And when I got to the last paragraph, I stopped. Then I went back and watched that video. And let me tell you, I did not see that coming.
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22: It's like certain people have the word. Like Anne Frank bitched about her apartment. She's my good friend. Is she here? I met her. I was on Lufthansa Airlines. I opened the overhead. Anne Frank fell out. And she is such an ego. I'm an author, Joan. I hate when people brag. Do you know what I'm talking about? You know what I mean? I've written 7 books. Anne Frank, she wrote 1 book. I'm an author. Did you ever read her book? Some author, there's no ending. Did you ever read the book? There's no ending. The Nazis are coming up the...
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24: Most of my days are, like, free. I seem to be around old people a lot during the day. Like, we have the same hours or something. Like, our hours intersect at a certain point. I don't know what it is. It's scary because, like, that's like a wake-up call. Like, yeah, I am running out of time. Like, soon enough, I'll be one of these guys. Like, I'll be an old white man. That's scary and sad, being an old white man. There is nothing more lame and harmless than an old white man. You think about it. Have you ever been in a bad neighborhood? You're like, I don't even want to get out of the car. Then you see some old white guy across the street, and you're like, nah, we're fine. This is a safe place right here. They let old white guys walk around. How bad could it be, right? They're going to start using those guys as decoys. You're gonna get out of the car, some gang is gonna jump out from behind a building. Nice job, Clem. We fooled them good, didn't we, cute dog? I go to the gym sometimes at like 3 in the afternoon. You ever been at 3? There's nobody in there. It's like me and 4 old guys. Those guys walk around, They talk to each other. They drink coffee. They don't work out. It's like their doctor told them, you guys need to start going to the gym. They're like, all right. We'll go. It's like they moved the meeting from Burger King over to the gym. And I've noticed this, old guys will flip out if your shoes are untied. It really bothers them. Your shoes are untied there, fella. Tie your shoes. No. Thanks, man. I'll get him as soon as I put the... No, no, tie him now. Save yourself, son. I don't know what happened, but a long time ago, a bunch of people must have died from tripping over their shoelaces. It was worse than smallpox, but damn near lost everyone. How did you survive? I was wearing loafers.
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5: We go out to dinner. As soon as we get in the car, she starts crying. I missed them already. I don't even know who she's talking about. God forbid, if anything ever happened to my wife, I would have to remarry immediately to anyone. Just drive down the street. Hey, you want to live inside for a while? No, bring the car. Bring the car. That'll come in handy. And the kids are cool. You know, they're cool. They're getting bigger. It's cool. You can talk now. It's fun. You can hang out with them, you know? Hey, listen, small talk to me with children is so much better than small talk with adults, right? I mean, at least they're coming up with new thoughts, trying new ideas. I was at a wedding with these grown-ups I kind of know. They're just regurgitating stories they've said for 50 years. There's not one original thought. It's just cliches. And, how's work, Don? Well, still a $1 million shy of being a millionaire. I got my commute down about an hour if I take the back road. If I take the highway, and the gas prices are ha ha ha ha ha. And my golf game, bah. Shoot me in the face. My daughter walked in the other day, first thing out of her mouth, Mom's breast smells like a taco. Great, let's talk about that. Why does it smell like a taco? I don't know. It normally smells like plastic, but today it smells like a taco. I think there was a unicorn in my room last night. I saw some sparkles. Do you smell a rainbow? I think I smell a rainbow. You're awesome. I don't even have to get high with you. This is amazing. Who smells rainbows? But all the schools in our neighborhood now are run by ex-hippies and potheads everywhere we go. We don't believe in grades here, man, or rules, or stressing out your child in any way. Well, I don't believe that's a school. I want a real school. The fat lunch lady can't figure out who's hitting her in the head with tater tots. Right? The principal's a Vietnam vet, chain smoking in the parking lot, staring at the Asian kids all weird.
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9: Hey, look, there's a light bulb up there. Got to turn that thing off. We must conserve energy. Can't have a light bulb above your head, man. That's ridiculified.
11: You have to admit, even if you're not a fan, he is great at making up words, isn't he? But if I or it cate onto anything, that's a Bushism.
9: I gotta thinkify. I must brainificate.
11: And he's the only president who can answer a question like a 17-year-old girl.
9: Whatever.
11: Put a little meter next to him. Watch it going up the entire time. Like, my approval rang's like 150 billion percent.
9: That's like half.
11: had to do this stuff in front of Congress last year, and I did all this stuff because I'm an idiot, and I wasn't thinkificating.
3: I'm a knucklehead.
11: So I got to do this stuff. Now, I got to tell you who was there, okay? Members of Congress, members of the media, and sitting right next to me, Vice President Cheney, all right? I'm expecting him to be mad, right? Because I'm doing the gobble-gobble thing. That's his boss, you know, it's the president. I look over and Cheney is laughing his ass off, right? Cheney's on the side of me like, He's starting to laugh so hard in the tux, he looked like the penguin from Batman. He's like, Originally, the president was supposed to be there, and that's why I wanted to do the event. I've gotten to meet some people I do impressions of before, which is pretty cool. Jay Leno came up to me after a show one time. He's like, hey, what are you doing me on TV? What's good? What's good? True story. And Jay Leno's the only guy on earth that could have a bobblehead made of him that would bobble less than his actual head. Now, I said that to Jay, and Jay is a nice guy. And Jay's like, but he was a little weirded out by that. He's like, I do the high voice, low voice thing. That's funny. Why do you do that head bob thing? I don't know. I don't do that. I could see you're not listening here. I don't. Oh, forget it.
10: People do anything to get high. I saw a story in the news about 4 months ago about these people that were licking frogs to get high. Anybody else see that story? Yeah. Yeah, see? There's your damn drug problem right there. I'm walking past, I get the news on, guy comes on, he goes, next story up, man locked up for licking a frog. I went, how the hell you get locked up for licking a frog? I thought the guy had his little frog legs apart going, you know. And if that's what he did, he should be locked up. I don't care where you come from, that's wrong. But there's these frogs that perspire, and they secrete a substance on his back. It's classified as endo-hallucinogenic. It's a narcotic. I'm not kidding, it's part of the frog's defense mechanism. Like if another animal tries to, like, bite the frog, and he secretes the substance, and the animal bites the frog, and starts tripping, and then he drops the frog, and there's like 14 different frogs, and doesn't know which one to go after. That's how he gets out of trouble. I'm not kidding you. You can buy the frog in pet stores as a pet. You are not allowed to. It's against the law. Lick a frog, go to jail. That's why it was on the news. They were making an arrest. They had this guy in handcuffs. They're dragging him out of his house. And watch this go. How did he get caught? What did the frog squeal on him? And then he licked me. I felt so cheap. I was sitting there going, rip it. But he must have thought I was saying, lick it. He wouldn't stop. You know, I just want to meet the guy that licked the frog first and went out and told everybody else it was a cool thing to do. That's the guy I want to talk to. I want to know how many things he licked before he got to the frog. You don't just stumble across something like that. You got to be looking. Figure the guy's in his basement going, turtle. Nothing.
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0: I get it. But could you guys imagine how amazing domestic violence would be if everyone knew karate?
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2: All right, you know, it's weird that, but there is this point that you hit, you know, you just, you know, you like, you know, you're through your 20s and even through your early 30s. Like, I'm not old, but I'm old enough to resent people for being young. But what you realize is you hit this wall, like around 37, where you realize from here on out, it's just decay management. It's sad, man. It's like, no new growth is good growth on a physical level. And then you can accumulate vitamins. Grab on to something. That's the worst thing about it. It's like, I go to health food stores sometimes, but you can't commit to that. It's a whole industry based on the fact that you can't commit to it, and you're going to buy bottles that you're going to take four times and just collect them. You're going to collect bottles that were little bottles of hope at one time. But then they just become these weird bottles of, like, you know, did we ever do this? Did this? What was this supposed to do? That one was the one that was supposed to take 20 years off of you. Oh, yeah, that didn't work. And then this is the weird thing with vitamins. You're like, you know, is it working? I don't know. I take them every day. I don't know if they work. And eventually just give up and have a hamburger. Pack that colon. America, all you can eat.
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3: Anybody got tattoos here? Tattoos? You do? Cool. What do you got? A bird. That's neat. Tells us something about you, right? You like animals? Where is it? It's on your back. Cool. Now, tattoos are great because they don't belong on your body, but you put them there to say something about yourself. Like, I met this girl. Let's call her some dumb skank. Now, she had tattoos all over her body. On one side, a palm tree, and on the other, a sunset. Like it was on vacation or something. But tattoos are cool. What do you got?
4: How about scars?
3: You got scars. All right, I think you're looking for the Women's Outreach Program. That's down the street. Good luck. Oprah will be with you in a moment. Tattoos are cool because, you know, they don't belong on your body, but you put it there to say something about yourself. You know? Much like my rolls of fat. You see that? That does not belong on a human body. And I put it there to say something about me. I don't like fruit. I don't like it. Long bike ride, I'm out. Hot dog eating contest, I'm listening, yeah. So my friends want me to start jogging, you know, that's the way to lose weight. I'm not into jogging. Not because I'm against the jogging, it's just that joggers are always the ones that find the dead body. You never find a dead body when you're sitting at home eating ice cream, do you? Now everybody's doing yoga. That's not for me, no. If I want my legs behind my head, I'll just go to jail, you know?
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5: Good. Quick word of advice. If you are not Indian and you see a movie about India, don't think all of a sudden you can relate to me. Like we have this magical connection. I get this literally once a week for the last 3 years. Oh my God, you're Indian. Have you seen Slumdog Millionaire? And that's wrong, because you wouldn't do it to anybody else. Oh my God, you're black. Have you seen Big Mama's House? Oh my God, you're so damn ugly. Have you seen Shrek? Oh my God, you only have one leg. Have you seen Footloose? You know, the last time I flew, I actually had a guy tap me on my shoulder and he yelled at me. He told me to turn my iPod off because it was too loud. He yelled at me in front of all the passengers. I turned around and it was a black guy. He was doing the thing that some black guys have done to me in the past. They think since I'm not black, they can be aggressive and yell at me and I'll be scared, intimidated, and back off. But I wasn't scared, I didn't back off. You know why? Black guys are intimidating on the ground. I'm a brown man on a plane. This is where I intimidate. like the sky is my hood. I'm Christian, I'll tell you that. I've been Christian my whole life. I am not. Nobody ever believes I'm Christian because I look like this. I'm not a good Christian, though. I'm not going to heaven. Based off today's performance, not going. This morning, I tried to read the Bible, fell

0: asleep. 3 verses in, I was out. That book is boring. You know how you know the Bible's boring? It's the only book ever written that they've made movies out of, like Passion of the Christ and the Ten Commandments, and not once has anybody ever said, dude, the book was way better than the movie. My friend's a Jehovah's Witness. He got all pissed at me because he tried to tell me a knock-knock joke and I ignored him.
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3: I was a bit of a dark kid. My parents were worried about me, so they sent me something to take my for your dad. My parents sent me on an 18-week Dale Carnegie sales training and management course. Because what do a 16-year-old and a bunch of salesmen have in common? Turns out we both like to party. And I made some older male friends. And I did learn a lot. I learned the 4 C's: don't criticize, condemn, or complain. Get the person saying yes, yes, yes. And the sweetest sound to a person's ears is the sound of their own name. Hey, what's your name? My name? Right back at you, your name. And I used that information on my primary customer base, Marilyn and Joel Bamford, my parents. Mom, Dad, may I call you Mom, Dad? Fantastic. Listen, you guys have been doing an amazing job of raising me. Really, just want to get on the same page. Hope you're happy with what I've been putting out there. Great. Okay. Question number 1. Do you want to be a success? Yes! Of course you want to be a success. Everybody wants a piece of the pie, am I right? Question number 2. In order for you to be a success, wouldn't I, as your daughter, have to be a success? Yes. And what are the odds of that happening, huh? Yeah. Question number 3. If I told you for the price of a Greyhound bus ticket, I'd be out of your hair for the rest of your lives, you'd give me that $133, wouldn't you? And that's for me becoming a roadie for REO Speedwagon Cousin! They didn't go for it, but,
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4: I'm getting fat now. I got the love handles now. That's what we call them, love handles. What is it really? Side blubber. That's what I have. Hip lard. Let's call it what it is, shall we? And I can't get rid of it. I was doing Jenny Craig for a while, but then her husband found out. Now there's a restraining order. I'm just fat. And I can't get... I hate exercise, you know what I mean? When I was a little kid, I had a lazy eye, and over the years, that spread throughout the rest of my body. And I used to be in shape. That's the frustrating part. I used to do a lot of running back when I was a purse snatcher. And people used to say, hey, you run like a girl. Duh, I'm carrying a purse, you idiot. I've been riding my bike a lot lately, too, and not just because of the DWI, but because they say that it's good for your cardiovascular system. And the goal there, of course, is to increase your heart rate, which I can do with a Victoria's Secret catalog. I really don't need the bike. I'm just a mess. Just went to see my doctor recently, and he gave me the worst news I've ever gotten in my life. He told me I'll never be able to have children because I don't have a uterus. And then he called me an idiot and took me off the pill. But while I was there in his office, I asked him about a lump that I found on my breast. And it's all right, turns out I was just cold. But I was nervous. And what's the wazoo? Have you ever heard about this? I get problems up the wazoo, in the wazoo, out the wazoo. Where the hell is the wazoo? Is it near the yin-yang, do you suppose? How come whenever your stomach growls, everyone always says, oh, you must be hungry? Poppycock. Everyone knows when your stomach growls, it means you're about to fart, doesn't it? Come on. It's God's little smoke detector. And why is this the funny bone? Did you ever bang it and burst into laughter? No. You know why? Because it's not friggin' funny. That's why. They should call it the it's not funny. It hurts like a mother bone. That's what they should call it. How come old people can't just wear sunglasses like the rest of us? Why do they have to wear those huge virtual reality goggles? Have you seen those? As if Nana's gonna go do some welding. Please. Yes, Grandpa, you're the Terminator, right?
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5: Also, I handle all my own personal finances, and I'm happy to say I recently purchased my own form of private transportation, which we landed out here at the airport this morning. It's not easy landing a station wagon out here at the airport. But actually, part of the money taken in here tonight will be going to charity. I never announce this ahead of time because it always sounds like a phony deal, but I do a lot of work with unwed mothers. And just helping them get their start. Now, come on. Actually, I love animals. And there's something going on in Mexico right now. Some people think it's a sport. I happen to think it's cruelty to animals. I'm talking about, of course, cat juggling. They take the little kitties, 10, 12 weeks old, and they juggle them for money. La cucaracha, la cucaracha. Of course, the poor little kittens are going, meow, meow, meow, meow. And there's something going on in Kansas right now. It makes me sick. They take little laboratory mice, never hurt anybody, take them out to Hollywood and tell them they're going to be in pictures. Uh-oh, I'm getting happy feet!
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6: Fly a lot. It's always a drag. Fly all the time. Whenever you get on a plane, flight attendant will always tell you the name of your pilot. Like anyone goes, oh, he's good. Oh, I like his work. And I always sit in coach, never sit in first. The thing about coaches, they don't even want you to see the people in first class. That's how much of a loser you are. Flight attendant will come on and shut that curtain. Sorry. Tire gun, why? God forbid you ring that call button. Wail that thing. It's coming all the way from New York. It's like a 5-hour flight. It took her an hour 40 to come back. What? What is it? A little too much hair behind the ear. I know there's trouble. Except for the main, meanest flight attendant, the oldest one who's up at first. She's got that scrunchie cranked real tight, giving her a little home facelift. I don't like her either. But I got this one. So she comes up after an hour 40. I totally forgot what I wanted. She's like, what is it? And I go, hello? Then I go, oh, no, wait, I remember. I know what it was. There was a pterodactyl back here. That's how long ago it was. Where were you? What are you doing up there? Why isn't this connected to anything? Is there a candle in there? What's happening?
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7: Eddie Izzard.
8: But finally tonight, I just want to talk about the future. The future, where will the future be? Science fiction writers, they write it down in books, and it becomes films, and then it all comes to pass. Like those doors in Star Trek, we've got them now. That's about it. But that's happened. And they had The Empire Strikes Back, the fifth of the four Star Wars films. Children count up to 10. 4, 5, 6, 1, 2, 3, at 10. No, it goes 4, 5, 6, 1, 2, 3. No, it goes 4, 5, 6, 1, 2, and 3 have not been made. 2 and 3 have not been made, but what should they be? What should they be? We do not know. All we know is there will be a big floppy character in it that goes... Who needs a punch up the bracket? Where's it going? Yes. So, it's Star Wars. I mean, they're the Death Star. Death Star is a very, almost like a New York name. The Death Star. It gets to the point. What's that star? It's the Death Star. What does it do? It does death. It has death, buddy. Get out of my way. So, yeah, but the Death Star, the one thing about the Death Star is there was no food. No one had food at all. No food at all. No one said, hey, Darth Vader, Emperor, just nipping down to Alpha Beta 9. What do you want? A couple of sarnies? Chicken, ham, chicken, egg, what? Coke, dark Coke? What do you want? You weird bleeders. But there must have been a Death Star canteen, yeah? There must have been a cafeteria downstairs. In between battles, where Darth Vader could just chill and go down, I will have the penne alla arrabbiata. You'll need a tray.
2: Do you know who I am?
8: Do you know who I am?
2: For I am Vader. Darth Vader. Lord Vader. I can kill you with a single thought.
8: Well, you'll still need a tray.
2: No, I will not need a tray. I do not need a tray to kill you. I can kill you without a tray, with the power of the Force, which is strong within me. Even though I could kill you with a tray, if I so wished. For I would hack at your neck with the thin bit until the blood flowed across the canteen floor.
8: No, the food is hot. You'll need a tray to put the food on.
2: Oh, I see the food is hot. I'm sorry. I did not realize.
7: Patrice O'Neill.
9: I'm irrelevant. How old are you, bro? 35. 5 years. You know. How you feeling? You feeling all right? You feel like these young guys are, you know, you a football fan? Your whole life? You notice how football's whack now? Things are changing? It seems like, look, this may be old thinking, okay? Now, when I came up, you a football fan? No. That shocked me. Like, dudes are football fans. Oh, I don't, just a little too violent. Like, football, it's not like the game. When I came up, dude, football was it was gladiated. It was angry. It was angry. It was just, like when we hit somebody, when I played, if you hit somebody and he didn't get up, like we didn't hold hands with the other team and pray, like hold hands and everyone prays for him to get up. We used to do a Indian, like sell a hump dance circle around, like, man, look at you. Oh. And be like, and our crowd's like, he's paralyzed. That's right. Oh, oh, oh. We'd be looking for his mother crying. Be like, that's right, lady. That's what you get for letting him out here with killers. He can't even wiggle his toes. Take his socks. And we would tie his socks around our helmet for the next week. Like the next team, they knew, oh, that's the team that be tying paralyzed socks around their helmets to scare them next week. And then it ain't like we were thinking about harming somebody. It's just that's what we did. Right? Oh, look at this guy. Just look at this crew right here. You guys are hilarious. You okay, guy? You all right? You late for some tests you're gonna have at 1 a.m? Intelligence face. Are you a big football fan? You like football? Yeah. You are? Sorta? I don't think so. I think you saw me tease this guy.
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10: I notice now that there's this new kind of harassing where guys will do this thing where they kind of walk behind you and they'll act like they have some very important information for you. But it's a bit of a trick. I was walking the other day, this guy's walking behind me and he keeps talking to me in this dumb, gentle, slow jam voice. Keeps going, excuse me, miss, no disrespect, baby girl, but I just, saying, no disrespect. I'm saying, boy, I just got one thing I want to discuss with you, just one thing, that's all, but, like, really, the two of us, we have some business together. What are the odds? but I'm a bit of a drinker, so there's always that chance I dropped a debit card. You know, I kind of have to turn around. I'm a sloppy gal. So I turn around, he goes, no disrespect, baby girl. I just want to let you know that your dress is like a little bit see-through. Just trying to look out, you know, just trying to look out. I got you. It's like, really? And what are you, some sort of guardian angel of the streets? Trying to protect me from a man that might be aroused by that. Not you. No, God forbid. No, it's somebody else. That's not your post. So I start to turn around, and I realize that he was walking so close to me that somehow the zipper on his jacket got caught in my dress, which, that's right. For me, that's sort of the definition of hell, being attached to someone you're disgusted by. And I realized that we were going to have to work as a team for the next few moments of our life to sort all this out. So I stop on this dumb corner. It was one of those moments where you hate everything about the person. You really hate the person nice and thoroughly. Just like, ugh, ugh. Like we're sitting there, I'm pulling at his stupid jacket, and his jacket said hot spot on it. Just those two meaningless words are making me so angry, you know? I'm pulling on his, and he keeps going, as I'm pulling on him, he keeps going, come on, baby girl, just try to be easy. You gotta be easy with me. Just want you to be easy. Be easy. He says in this voice, like we're having sex, and I'm a little too excited again. I'm getting to that point where I can't control my lust any longer. So I'm pulling on it, and right at this moment, I see this guy that I dated a year ago, and he actually dumped me. He told me he didn't see it going anywhere because I didn't have enough of a plan in life. And of course, this is the moment he's got to see me, of all the moments, you know? It's got to be now. Like, there's no way I can explain what's going on as he's passing. There's no possible way I can tell him why I'm all, like, caught up in the throes of love with homeless Jenkins over here. And I did the gayest thing possible. I don't know why, I just felt myself giving him a thumbs up. It was just one of those dumb... It's like, who even does that anymore? Nobody gives a thumbs up. It's not done. It's ridiculous. And he gave me one back, too. But his was, this was a little different than mine. His sort of said, bitch, you're on your own.
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11: Be careful of your friends, people. Hey? Don't trust your friends, all right? One of my friends the other day, man, he says, hey, man, do you know that you're supposed to drink 12 glasses of water a day? So I went on to Google. Turns out the human body is already 87% water. So it turns out my friend is trying to drown me. Makes me wonder about those losers you always see dragging their sorry asses across the desert, right? They're dying. They're like, water. Water. Hey, buddy, just snap your leg off. Take a drink. My buddy's always got these little kernels of knowledge, right, partner? Little tidbits of information. I was eating an orange the other day, sir. A great big greasy Florida orange. You know, from Manatee Country, little partner. I'm eating a great big greasy orange. This guy looks at me, says, hey, man, do you know that nothing rhymes with orange? So I threw it at his head. I said, now your face is swollen red, because I just threw an orange at your head. Does that rhyme with orange, you little bastard?
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17: Because I worked at Wendy's in high school, and we had to watch these training videos, and the very first one was on the history of Wendy's. Like, Dave Thomas named the fast food chain after his daughter, and they flashed the picture up for 90 seconds. It was like, oh, Jesus, God. And I don't want to say she's fat or ugly, because those are hurtful words, but picture me with shoulder-length red braids. My dad's will says I can have all the fries I want. More problem. That's Wendy. Meanwhile, the figurehead for KFC, Colonel Sanders, that dude was 90 when he died. Skinny as that pole right there. That man had no idea what extra crispy tasted like. I was like, Colonel, want some chicken? Hell no. That'll kill you. That's it, because I had three different managers when I worked there. They were accountable for like, you know, 9 to 1,200 pounds between the three of them. But I can't say anything, though. It's happened to me too now. I'm just driving everywhere, eating fast food all the time, hanging out at bars, going to ball games before the show. Hell yeah, I'm getting fat. I love getting fat. It's a good time. It's a lot more fun than running, I've discovered. But I wish you would do a new commercial with us now, like me and my three managers up there just panting and sweating profusely, like... Why is he breathing so hard? Because he's standing up.
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18: The older people, I know you're getting a little edgy right now, but you better get into me because I don't want to bum you out, but I'm the future of America. It's kind of stony, huh? Is that creepy, man? What's it going to be like in 30, 40, 50 years, man? Be like, sir, you can take your driving test in Spanish, English, or dude. I'll take it in dude. That's the only thing I know. Instead of like true, false on the exam, right? It'll be like totally or not even. Instead of stop signs, there'll be signs that say chill. See, what should we do? I don't know, just chill. Instead of a yield sign, signs that say be mellow. Okay, dude, just be mellow. Instead of men at work, dudes parting. Shine work with Windex, dude, I'm gonna go, you know, party. I don't think, though, like in the future, there'll be any more nuclear weapons, man. Wouldn't that be stony? Wouldn't that be cool, man? Because with all that energy, bro, we'll have like one huge major rage rock concert. Right? It'll be called Doobies Across the Universe. It'll start in California, though, so we get front row, man. You know? That's for sure. And we'll just, dude, we'll just pass it, you know, just cruise it, hit, you know, NYC, the Big Apple, you know, Europe, cruise under, you know, under the globe, bitch, back to Japan, then back to California, so we get to keep the roaches. Yeah. Oh, man. Okay, wait, wait, chill, watch. Okay, wait, wait, chill, chill. And it's May. And I'm Stone.
14: Me.
18: And I'm the Weak.
14: So.
18: I can see though a lot of the older people are thinking, didn't we leave him at home? But it, wait, if you older people out there don't understand my geek and totally aren't with it, man, what you do, guys, you older crusty dudes with the bug heads chewing, what you do is you just write down what I'm saying. If you have kids, go home later and freak them, man. That's all you do, man. Just take some notes, man. Cruise in after the show and just walk and go, look at you crusty dudes chilling. You're burnt and I'm edged, so if you don't cruise upstairs pronto, I'm gonna snap into my own arm and tweak you in the melons.
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20: You gotta support each other, do things together that are exciting, fun. Hey, you know what we should do tonight? Let's go see a movie. And to me, here's the thing. I love the movies. I don't even call them the movies. I call them cinematic adventures. When I go to the movies, let me tell you something about me. I'm one of those people, when I'm at the movies, I get so into it that I talk to the screen. I can't help it. I talk a lot. No, I'm telling you right now. I talk so much, the black people behind me are like, shh. Shut up. That's a lot of talking. The second you get in there, you're excited to be at the movies together. Go through the lobby right there. We stop, we point over at all the snack foods, all the candies, and we say, hey baby, hey, do you want some treats? And girls, you always do the same thing. You look over, right? And you're like, no. But we ask you again, baby, are you sure they get a lot of stuff? No. You get into the theater, even just getting into the theater, picking out your seats becomes like an adventure together. You're like, what do you want to sit? Where do you like to sit? Do you want to sit up close to the front? Or let's be in the middle? Let's do the middle. Chase me to the middle. So now we're sitting there and we're ready for the cinematic adventure to begin. And of course, something happens to you girls. Some kind of pungent deliciousness is wafting through the air and it floats up into your nostrils. And then you just turn to us out of the blue. You're like, hey, I'm thinking I want some treats. And we're almost a little put off because we just asked, okay. I asked you if you wanted something. I didn't want anything then, but now I want some. I love this, girls. You always have to ask this, right? Because we're gonna go get whatever it is. Because we offer, we're like, hey, I'll go get it. What do you want? What do you want? What do they have? They've got a Maine lobster. What do you think they have out there? Popcorn and soda pop. Let's go. No, your girls get specifics. Okay, I want to get some gummy fish. And do they have those chocolate coins in the aluminum? And an icy in a bamboo cup. The bamboo, because it's not as cold on my hands. Oh, and you know the cheese that comes with the nachos? Just the cheese. No, I don't need the nachos. No, just the cheese. Just the cheese. So now we hustle up to the guy at the... Hey, what's up? Hi. Could I order the gummy fish? And do you have those chocolate corn? No, never mind. I'll take an icy and nacho. You know the cheese? Just the cheese, please. No, I don't need the nachos. I'll just take the, just the cheese. Yeah, no nachos. You can keep the nachos. Yeah, just the cheese, thanks. Now something happens. We get back into the theater, and guys know this. Something happens, girls. We can never remember where we reside in the theater. So now we're standing, if the movie started, we're just standing in the dark, scared and alone. And we just keep looking around. And not only is it dark because the movie has started, but the first 15 minutes of the movie are like a cave scene. So you're just standing there going, can they just do a flashback to a beach for like 10 seconds, please? You're standing in the dark trying to evolve into a higher species. You're trying to, like, become cat-like. If I open my eyes super wide, maybe suddenly I will be able to see figures. The person in that first seat right next to you is always just staring up at you, really pissed off, too. Would you please sit? I have a cock eye, and all I see is you and your flimsy box. Now you get to the point where you have to make some sound effects. You're like, baby, I'm here. Finally get back to your seat and you're angry. You've been standing over in the dark for 5 minutes. You finally go by everybody. You have that quick silent argument where you're like, wait, I should stand right up there. Stand right up. And the person behind you always gives you a shush. They go, shh. And it's not just a shush. It's like the most professional. Like they went to shush school, right? It's like the best shush. It's like, shush. Stupid.
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14: I think we need nude rules in locker rooms. Rules for nudity. Naked etiquette. You could call it Nikitiquette. Rule number one, I call it the 5 minute rule, all right? That means you only get 5 minutes to be naked. That's it. Yeah, you can do everything you need to do naked in 5 minutes. You can do it in three, I'm gonna give you extra two. And if you're naked longer than 5 minutes, well, you're gay and now you're busted. Naughty, naughty, naughty. Rule number two, no nude talking. Do not talk to me when you're naked, man. Don't talk to me when I'm naked. People do it. I was sitting on a bench. I had my jeans on, right? I was tying my shoes. This totally naked dude walks over to me, puts his foot on the bench like this. I know, I was there. And then he just wanted to talk to me about the Steelers. I was like, okay, well, I like football, but I don't need to see your Roethlisberger. Rule number three, do not blow dry your butt. It feels great. We've all done it. Just keep it in your house, man. I saw a dude, he walked up to a hand dryer on the wall. Hit it, turned it down. It's like, what are you doing? We gotta brush our teeth over there, dude. If you turn around and blow dry your junk, I'm calling the cops. I'm pretty sure that's illegal, man. Rule number four. Listen up, fellas. If you got so much body hair that when you get into the hot tub, it looks like you're being dipped in seaweed. That ain't for you, man. You could take a long shower by yourself. I saw a dude lower himself like this. Looked like a bowl of kelp. Fish were coming out. What's going on out here? I'm like, yeah, I don't know. Why don't you ask Swamp Thing over here? He's clogging the jets with his kelp hair. We can't feel the bubbles, Chewbacca. Rule number five, when you go into the steam room, wear a towel or something, okay? You do not have to be naked in the steam room. The steam will work for you either way. I mean, the last thing that you want to see just appear out of the fog, you walk in and it's, hey, how's it going? Shut the door, you're letting all the steam out, man. And you can't even see at first, because it's foggy. So you actually look extra harder at people. All I'm saying is we got towels in there, fellas. Wrap up your pony, Tony.
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22: People are so angry and grumpy and rageful all day long because their inner child has kept them up all night long and they're exhausted and the inner child is just sound asleep now. That child doesn't go anywhere. We still have that child in us. Each one of us has that child that we need to play with every day and we would sleep better. I don't know what happens, but somewhere along the way, we just get so jaded and we lose that joy and that bliss. When you look in a child's eyes, they're happy with just about every single thing. They're so simple. Just watching them learn how to walk. Their eyes are just They can't believe they're walking. They're so excited that they're walking. And just that's so happy for them. And then we get older and we just, I gotta walk. No, I'll get it. We lose that sense of play that we should all just, I don't know what, why do we stop playing games, you know? Just play, just go up to a total stranger tomorrow on the street. Just go up to him and just touch him and go, you're it, and just run away. It would be so fun, you know? Maybe they were here, they'll do it back to you. Just try it tomorrow, you know? Have a giant game of tag going on the street all the time. Everybody playing with their briefcases and backpacks, walking along. Who's it? I don't, oh, I'm it. No, you're it. Oh, you're it. You're it. At work, just play. When your boss comes in looking for you, just play hide and seek. Just duck behind the desk. Just... What are they going to do? Fire you? Well, she's playing hide and seek. Children are so amazing. They just remind you of just how simple things should be, you know? I have a godchild that is the most beautiful thing in the world to me. My godchild, she's an angel. She's just a little precious, just ray of light. She's 2 or 6 or I don't know, but she's... Kids have fun so easily. You're on a plane and there's a kid in front of you, a 2-year-old or a 4-year-old, and peekaboo, that's all they need. They don't care about in-flight entertainment, anything. Peekaboo is enough for them to just to make them giggle. All it takes for you to make a little kid just giggle is go boo, and they duck down and they're so excited. They never get tired of that game, though. They will play from here to Paris. They just, a couple hours in, you're trying to end that game. Ah!
0: George Carlin.
3: Names are a part of words. Hey, names have a real impact, though. Names have emotional value. George is a dumbass name because, well, it's way down the list of names of getting laid automatically by the sound of your name. Some people have said there is no such list. Of course there is. You got 3 guys. You got Tito, Chico, and George.
21: Who's out there?
3: Tito, Chico, and George.
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3: Tito, you know, it's a cool name. So you live different from your name. I know a guy, his first name was Ed. He was so cool, he spelled it with a hyphen. It's kind of nice, you know? I always felt sorry for guys whose names were Dick and Peter, you know? That's what I'm saying. Hey, Dick. Hey, I'm sorry. No, I don't mean you're a dick. I don't mean that. Your name is Dick. I'm sorry. Your name is Dick. Hiya, Dick. I always wondered how girls got away with bringing them home. Mom, I brought Dick and Peter home. What? What?
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23: I don't trust society at all. Some people trust society too much. Some people will lock their bikes, but they won't lock it to something. They just lock the frame to the tire. Because they're like, who's going to take my bike if they can't ride away with it? Who's going to do that? I will. I'll take your bike and I'll toss it into Lake Michigan. I'll toss it to Lake Michigan or whatever body of water is closest to the city that I'm doing this joke in. Because I don't trust society at all. I live alone, and I lock the bathroom door every time I go to the bathroom. Because if someone wants to come kill me, it's not going to be while I'm dropping a deuce. I'm not going out like that. I work too hard. You can try to shoot through the door, but it has a weird angle situation. I like to be prepared for whatever happens in life. That's why, for Christmas, I bought myself a set of metal prosthetic arms. Because you never know when you're going to lose an arm, and I want to be prepared for the situation. Metal arms, man. Like, dude, if you lost your arm, you're like, man, I lost my arm. This is horrible. But if I lose an arm, like, everybody relax. Hey, grab my other arm off the shelf over there. Yeah, my other arm off the shelf right there. Somebody get me a beer. Hey, baby, stop crying. It's gonna be all right. Metal arms! I didn't want flesh because I got metal arms. I want a cop to pull me over. I got metal arms, sir. Do you know how fast you're going? Do you know what my arms are made out of? Officer, you like how I mocked your tone and cadence? Pitch perfect. Metal arms like Jax from Mortal Kombat.
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4: I saw this guy going through my garbage can looking for food. No, darn it. I hate to see another human being going through someone's garbage looking, you know, so I made him a real nice raccoon costume. Does he wear it? No. Can't help these people, you know. Don't wear fur. Did you know that a single fur coat takes 14 trees just for the protest signs? Yes. I think fur looks better on an animal than on a human being. So I dress my dog in a mink teddy. Because he's too puny to scare the burglars, so I'm thinking he could distract the ones who just got out of prison. Oh, boy. My dog drinks from the toilet. Does anybody hear of a dog that drinks from the toilet? Believe me, it tickles when you're reading the paper, you know.
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24: My favorite holiday, hands down, daylight savings time. I love it. I love it. It's not a real holiday. I don't care. I celebrate it like it is. I have ravioli and I throw confetti on my bushes. I'm pretty sure that won't catch on either. My friend says to me, he goes, don't you wish we always had daylight savings time? And I'm like, no, friend, with the exact same voice as mine. Because then I wouldn't realize how great it truly is. I'd like to change daylight savings time. Are you ready for this? 1 hour forward to 5 hours forward. Because people with 9-to-5 jobs have gotten too selfish and complacent with the daylight. They get it all the time. People that work at night, 1/3 of this country, according to a survey I made up for this joke. People that party at night, we get robbed. It's not fair. I'm not asking for the whole year, half the year, 5 hours forward. What's that mean? It means the sun's rising at noon.
25: Wow, the sun's just now coming up. I might mail a letter and get groceries today. It's time for me to turn this life around tomorrow.
24: And sexually transmitted diseases would drop off completely. I'll feed you baby birds. 5 hours forward, that means the sun's setting at 2 a.m. That means guys, you're at a bar pumping drinks into some girl. Oh, you get to bring her outside in the daylight. Yeah.
25: You get to be like, sorry, sister, I'm gonna go it alone.
24: No, thank you. I will see you back in standard time where you belong. And then she's all like, oh, you'll be back there. I always come back in the dark. And you don't want to have sex with a pterodactyl. Not at your place. They have a 14-foot wingspan. They are knocking everything off your counters. They're all like... Then you have to go to Target. And you're on a budget, right? That place gets expensive. You go in there for two things, but then you see the frames. How do you pass up brushed silver?
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26: My girlfriend had to go to the gynecologist. I swear to God, this is true. And she goes, oh my God, I went to the gynecologist today. It was so embarrassing. It was training a new doctor. I was like, are you sure? Because I can see the gynecologist, you know, telling his neighbor, hey, you got to go into work with me today. Where do you see this first patient I got? She said she knew that he wasn't the doctor because he kept going, yay! That was her first telltale sign. And then there were more, but that was the first. Not a good driver, at least I admit it. I was going somewhere, This is a while ago, and I was on my way to this thing. It's called a watermelon festival, and it's basically a carnival. But up in that area, they grow a lot of watermelons, so they have the largest watermelon seed spitting. But it's basically a carnival. So we're halfway there, and my girlfriend gets lost, and she pulls into a 7-Eleven. We're on the way to the watermelon festival. Now let's remember that. Pulls into a 7-Eleven, starts driving straight towards a group of black people. I'm like, you are not asking black people directions to a watermelon festival. Please, for the love of Jesus. And that has nothing to do with being prejudiced or hateful. It's the exact opposite. All I know, they might have had a hard day. There's a lot of prejudiced people out there. This guy could have had a hard day already. You pull up, hey, you know where the watermelon festival is? Hey, get it? You know what? I wouldn't ask black people directions to a watermelon festival if they had a watermelon festival t-shirt on from the year before that said, ask me how to get to the watermelon festival. And they were holding a cotton candy in their hand.
0: Stephen Wright.
2: Next week I'm going to have an MRI to find out whether or not I have claustrophobia. In school, they told me practice makes perfect, and they told me nobody's perfect, so then I stopped practicing. Here's some of my answers to some everyday questions. Excuse me, sir, do you know what time it is? No, I'm not from around here. Excuse me, do you know where the train station is? Probably near the tracks. Sometimes when I'm over someone's house and no one's in the kitchen, I like to write things on that to-do list they have on the refrigerator. Memorize distances to all other planets. Adopt a baby, then sell on black market. You ever notice when a house burns down, the only thing left standing is the fireplace and the chimney? How's that for evidence? I bought a new camera. It's very advanced. You don't even need it. Why are the pictures square if the lens is round? I bought a new phone. The first thing I did was push redial. The phone started having a nervous breakdown. The phone was twitching like this. I don't have this information. I bought an iPod. It can either hold 5,000 songs or one telephone message from my mother. They say you're not supposed to put metal in a microwave oven. They're right. I'm missing a wall in my kitchen. Today I was talking to myself. I was very polite and cordial, but I could tell I was lying. You know, if heat rises, heaven might be hotter than hell.
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6: My favorite thing to do when I'm high is watch Roadhouse. Either Roadhouse or anti-pot commercials. Those are the two greatest. Unintentional comedy is always the best when you're high. You know, the pot commercials are the best when you come home super baked. And it's almost like synchronicity. You turn on the TV, like, what's on? And there's that chick with her talking dog. Have you seen that commercial? Oh, my Jesus. If you haven't seen this is a real commercial made by a partnership for a drug-free America where they have this kid. She comes home from school. She looks like a normal high school kid. She opens up a refrigerator door. She's looking for something to eat. And her dog just hops up on the counter and just starts talking. Just, Lindsay, I wish you wouldn't smoke weed. You're not the same when you smoke it, and I miss my friend. Well, I'll be outside. The dog just scampers away. That's pretty crazy, but it's not nearly the craziest part of the commercial. The craziest part of the commercial is how this chick reacts. Her dog was just talking to her. And she goes like this. Like, wow, he's got a point. All right, that's not pot. That bitch is on Zoloft and cocaine and sleeping pills, all right? That is not how you would react if you're high on marijuana and your dog just struck up a conversation. You wouldn't just accept that.
0: You wouldn't just be standing around and go, oh, okay, I guess he talks now. All right. Guess he talks. No, you'd want to talk to him. You'd be like, hey, who else talks? Does the cat talk? I knew he could talk. I had a feeling. What about the fish? What's up? You wouldn't even think of him as a friend after a while. You'd get pissed off. You'd be like, dude, I've had you for 5 years. You wish I didn't smoke weed. I tell you I love you every day. You don't say anything. I wish I didn't smoke weed. Really? I wish you didn't lick your ass when I'm trying to eat breakfast, stupid. Tell me what to do. You might want to stop eating out of the litter box before you go giving out advice. Just a little heads up. It's kind of tough to take you serious when you got litter crumbs stuck to your wet nose. You dummy. To clear up your cat problem before you go doling out advice, Dr. Phil of the dog world.
8: I wish you wouldn't smoke weed. You're not the same.
0: That's because I'm high, stupid. I planned it out in advance. I did that joke in LA, and a guy came up to me after the show. He goes, hey, man, I did all the animation on those commercials. I go, whoa, what was that like? He's like, I was high the whole time. Oh, that makes sense. Undercover with a secret message.
1: 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You've come to the right place. 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
9: I'm in a great mood tonight. Do your friends ever go out and buy something, and then you'll go out and you'll buy something similar or identical, but you get a better price? Doesn't that feel great? Don't you feel just righteous and superior? I love that feeling. Like, here's what happened to me. My friend, he just started supporting one of those third world kids, right? And he was paying like 47 cents a week. I started supporting a similar kid, 36 cents a week. That's right, thank you. You have to look for the deal. You have to, because people want to rip you off. And I love my kid just as much. Little Bargain, that's his name. And I love him just as much. I mean, sure, he's from Rwanda and he's missing some parts, but I love him. I love him like he's all there. And you can't buy love, you know? So why pay more? Why pay more? I love a great deal. I go to this one STD clinic. They have a great deal. Let's hear me out, judgy. It's $100 for all the tests. But if it turns out you have any diseases, any, they waive the fee. Gone. You've been there. Isn't that great? They don't want your dirty money. It was weird, though. Last time I was there, somebody had stolen my wallet. So I didn't have any cash on me to pay for the test. I was in the waiting room just praying that I had, like, syphilis. Gonorrhea. Something. And you know what? The good Lord came through. That's right, he took a negative and he turned it into a positive. Sometimes there's only one set of footprints in the sand. And that's when God carries you. Come on, crowd, what am I saying? What am I really saying? If you think about the joke, Jesus saves. And then he passes those savings on to me.
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0: 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Okay? Because there's a 5-pound steel stud embedded in the middle of it. That's why. When I was a teenager, I wouldn't get a steel thing put in the middle of my tongue. 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Come here. 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I'm going to get a piece of steel shot right through the middle of my tongue. Yeah, I'm going to pay a big, fat, hairy, sweaty, tattooed guy to do it to me, too. So I'm standing there with my coffee, trying to pay for my coffee. He's looking at me. Take my coffee and I leave. I get in the truck. I'm driving. Hoping my kids don't turn out like that. All of a sudden, I smell maple syrup in my truck. I'm like, did the kids spill maple syrup in here? And I realize it's coming from my coffee. Somebody spilled maple syrup in my coffee. I go back to the 7-Eleven. I walk in, put the thing on the counter. Yo. Come here. Come over here. Somebody spilled maple syrup in my coffee. That flavor of the month, man. That's the maple nut crunch. Maple nut crunch, okay. Maple nut crunch. Are you going to tell me that Juan Valdez is down in Bogota right now fielding a field full of maple nuts? I don't think so. As a matter of fact, I bet my left maple nut that he's not. Pull up your pants. My mom used to tell me when I was growing up, Dennis, why don't you wake up and smell the coffee? You know what, Mari did? It smelled like waffles, okay? Why don't you throw all the breakfast stuff into my coffee? Put an egg in there, Eggachino, let's go, come on. How about some Cocoa Puffs, Puffachino, yeah.
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2: But I want people to have fun at my funeral. I want them to have a good time. So I actually wrote a script for my funeral. Now, because I was in the military, I want a 21-gun salute. But I don't want the military to do it. I just want random rednecks to show up with rifles and start shooting them in the air like it's an Iraqi wedding. If we're lucky, we'll get a couple of innocents about a mile away. What do you mean, blanks? But I do want one last prayer before they put me in the ground. And I know some people probably don't believe that.
3: I bet he doesn't even believe in God.
2: Judge not. I know there's a God, because every once in a while, I hear a voice say, "You're my favorite." I'm hoping by this point, the priest is so drunk, the naked clown has to hold him up. And I wanted the priest to tell everyone to bow their heads and close their eyes. And I want everybody to bow their heads and close their eyes real tight, like we did when we were kids. Because that's the only way the prayer could come true. And then I want him to recite the 23rd Psalm, my favorite prayer. "The Lord is my shepherd, I shall not want." And when it gets to the part where it says, "Yea, though I walk through the valley of the shadow of death," my coffin will open ever so slightly to reveal 2 air cannons that will shoot my ashes over everyone in the procession. Yeah. But they won't know it at first because their heads are bowed and their eyes, "What is it? What is it? Oh my God, it's in my mouth. He's in my mouth." And then the naked clown will run around handing out joints, and my family members will run around handing out t-shirts and say, "I got ashed on at Danny Bevins' funeral." And the bar will open back up, and the drive-by truckers will play "Never Gonna Change," and everybody will groove and laugh and enjoy themselves and have a good time. That's how I want to go out. That's how I live my life. I enjoyed every minute of it. So I don't want anybody crying at my funeral. I mean, why would you cry? I wasn't supposed to be here to begin with, right? Yeah. But the reason why I want a funeral like that, that's the funeral people will talk about at other funerals.
3: Right? Well, that's all right, but let me tell you.
2: You know what I mean? That's what I'm talking about. I want it to be so good, people can't wait to get to work the next day to tell their coworkers, "Should have been there, man! Seriously, naked clown, dude, open bar! I can't wait for somebody else to die!"
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4: I brought the band, so I hope you'd like to hear a little music. Okay, calm down. All right, here we go. Then you have this style of music, which is very happy-go-lucky, very carefree, just kind of... Then you have the music that the harmonica was really...

0: 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Oh, yeah. When you get into that guttural sound, you don't even have to sing lyrics, man. You can just blurt out whatever you want. You can be like... There you go. All right.
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2: Wonderful to be down here in the land of 10,000 lakes. You guys are pumped up because you're clapping because you had so much to do with that. Each one of you planted a lake. I mean, come on, really, 10,000? I was looking from an airplane. There's like 10. There's no way there's... Maybe. It depends on your definition of a lake. Maybe you guys are just really liberal about that. Oh, yeah, man, that's a swimming pool. That's a lake right there. It's a man-made lake. And there's my contact lens container. That's two lakes. Pretty good. Easily get her up to 10,000. Is it weird being a twin city? Do you sometimes know exactly what the other city's thinking? I can feel like St. Paul. I can feel they're thinking it's cold. And you're right. Unbelievable. Oh yeah, it's cold, man. It's the coldest I've ever seen. I'm from the San Francisco Bay Area, which I don't know if you've been out there, but it's a nice place. Yeah. And it's also a real liberal pocket of the country. I mean, it's very open-minded and tolerant, not unlike Minnesota. And it's wonderful to be from a place that is so open-minded, such as San Francisco or Minnesota. But when you're that open-minded and tolerant, you sometimes forget what a bunch of a-holes live in the rest of the country. Like, I was in a real conservative area just outside of Chicago recently, and this guy's like, "Oh, hey, Hodge, you're from San Francisco. Are you in favor of gay marriage?" I was like, "Well, I'd like to get to know you a little bit better first. I don't know whatever happened to buying a guy a smoothie and seeing what happens. That's how we do it back home." And so I make that joke to kind of ease the tension because I don't want to get in an argument or even let alone a fight. But then I tell the guy how I really feel. It's not a moral issue. It's a tolerance issue. And you just try accepting others. If someone's not hurting someone, let them do what they want. That's what America's all about. And just open your heart, man, and accept that people are gay. Thousands. Probably millions of people are gay. And until we find a cure...
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3: The origin of the Fantastic Four. Our heroes, flying in an experimental rocket ship, are assaulted by cosmic rays. Upon landing, they discover they have fantastic superpowers. Now, let's listen in and discover how Reed Richards, Sue Storm, Johnny Storm, and Ben Grimm became the Fantastic Four.
4: Okay, I was up all last night, and I think I've come up with a great name for the group. Since we all have such fantastic powers, I think we should be called the Fantastic Four.
5: Ooh, Fantastic
6: Four. All right.
5: That sounds good.
6: I like that.
4: Yeah, and I have come up with individual names as well, if I may. Ben Grimm, you are a rock-like thing of a man. You will be called The Thing.
7: Great.
4: Sue Storm, you're a woman who has the power to make herself invisible. The Invisible Woman is your name from now on.
5: Good.
4: Johnny Storm, you are human, and yet you are a torch.
6: Yeah.
4: The Human Torch.
6: The Human Torch, okay.
4: And I, Reed Richards, can stretch my body like a rubber band. I will be Mr. Fantastic. Okay, let's get on to business. First order of business for the Fantastic Four. Dr.
7: Reed?
4: Doom has the entire world's plutonium
7: Reed.
4: Supply. And,
7: Excuse me for a second.
4: Yes, Ben.
7: Never mind.
4: What is it, Ben?
7: It's nothing.
4: Ben, we have to speak openly here.
7: Well, it's just about the names.
4: Uh-huh. Do you like yours, the thing?
7: No, I'm fine with that. It just seems a little... Well, I'm kind of a thing of a man. You're calling me the thing.
4: Uh-huh.
7: Sue is a woman who can become invisible. She's the invisible woman.
4: Makes sense.
7: Johnny is human, yet a torch. So he's the human torch, right?
4: Sure.
7: And you can stretch your arms like a rubber band.
4: Uh-huh.
7: And you've named yourself Mr. Fantastic.
4: Yes, Mr. Fantastic.
7: Yeah.
4: Yeah.
7: Just seems a little odd, you know.
6: Yeah.
4: I don't understand the problem. I mean, we're all named after our powers.
7: Right. But your power is to stretch like a rubber band.
4: Right. That's why I come up with the idea, Mr. Fantastic. It's a fantastic ability I have.
7: Right. No one's saying it's not fantastic.
4: I mean, many people, when they see me stretch, they often use that word, fantastic.
6: I think what Ben's trying to say, Ben, right, is that we all have fantastic powers, but we're called what we do.
7: Right.
6: Yours is stretching.
5: Maybe Mr.
6: Stretch Guy.
5: I was thinking Stretch.
4: But that's my name.
7: Right, El Stretcho.
5: El Stretcho.
4: No, not El Stretcho. No, it's Mr. Fantastic is my name, okay? The group's been named, okay?
6: Why can't you be called like we are what you do, what your power is?
4: Okay, I think we're saying the same thing. I think we're saying the same thing.
7: Okay, what are we saying?
4: We're saying that we're fine with being called Mr. Fantastic. I mean, in different words, right?
7: No. Reed, look. What we're saying is you should be called Mr. Stretchy Arm.
4: Listen, the group has been named, okay? And that's it. It's in It's in today's newspaper, as a matter of fact.
7: What do you mean it's in the newspaper?
4: Take a look.
7: The Fantastic Four, headed by Mr. Fantastic, will fight Dr. Doom today at 3.
4: There you go.
7: Byline by Reed Richards, a.k.a. Mr. Fantastic.
5: Different
4: guy. That's a different guy. I don't know who that is, and I don't know how the press get their sources. Whatever. Look, you don't want me to be called Mr. Fantastic? Okay, I won't be called Mr. Fantastic, okay? You can call me Mr. Assface.
7: Come on, don't.
4: No, I'm changing my name. I'll phone the editor of the the Times tomorrow, and I'll say, hey, I'm changing it to Mr. Assface. Reprint all the newspapers, okay?
6: No, we don't want this.
7: Don't. Come on, Reed.
4: It'll be Mr. Assface and the Fantastic Three.
6: If it's that
4: and
6: important,
4: the press will have a field day with that.
6: Oh, all right, if it's that important, you're Mr. Fantastic.
7: Just be him. Who cares?
4: Okay. Yeah. But so I'm Mr. Fantastic.
7: Yes.
5: Yes, you're
4: all right,
5: Mr. Fantastic.
4: I'm Mr. Fantastic. Good.
7: What should we do now, Mr. Fantastic?
4: You don't say it like that. You do not say it like that.
7: All right, Mr. Fantastic.
4: I see what you're doing. Okay.
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9: It's going to be tough entertaining you tonight. I just received a telegram from the War Department. My youngest brother was shot in the canal zone. And you know how that hurts. I just sent out a little feeler to see what type of crowd this was. I make party records for a living, and it's possible some of you could leave here not liking me. But always remember this. I didn't have to be here trying to entertain you. I could be somewhere in a dark alley with a lead pipe waiting on one of you suckers. So remember that. My first wife left me. Said, Fox, you don't stop coming home with lipstick all over your shirts. I'ma leave you. I told her like General MacArthur told his troops at Corregidor. Bye. Yeah, I don't believe in arguing. That's it. I like to see folks laugh. Might as well have some fun because World War III is next. If you don't believe me, count them. Yes, I was a hero. Who do you think they named the foxhole after, Hubert? Ever hear of a soldier laying in a Humphrey hole? It's a foxhole, isn't it? That's me, Fox. Red Fox. I don't fool around. Listen, I know that stuff.
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10: Asian American men are very underrated. I don't know why people don't go for them. They're the sexiest. Asian men are the sexiest. They got no body hair from the neck down. It's like making love to a dolphin. Oh my God, it's so smooth. Just like a slip and slide, just blackfish. Tilikum all up in my bed every night, you know? Ooh-wee. You mess with a Jewish dude and your body is all f***ed up afterwards. It's all red and inflamed and you're like, I did not ask to be exfoliated today. This is the last time I go on J-date, more like loofah date. Thanks for the rug burn, Avi. And then Asian men, no body odor, none. They just smell like responsibility. That's where the umami flavor comes from. I think my husband and I have a huge unspoken understanding between each other because he's half Filipino and half Japanese, and I'm half Chinese and half Vietnamese. So we're both half fancy Asian. And half jungle Asian. Yeah. You guys know the difference. The fancy Asians are the Chinese, the Japanese. They get to do fancy things like host Olympics. Jungle Asians host diseases. It's different. But he grew up on the East Coast, going to private school, playing lacrosse. You know, learning Latin and playing chess and rugby. He grew up like Filipino Carlton, okay? So he didn't know anything about Vietnamese people until he met me. And on one of our first dates, he took me to this restaurant on the west side of Los Angeles called Pho Show. He was like, it's authentic Vietnamese. I read about it on Yelp. I was like, it's not authentic. Okay, you can tell first and foremost by the name because it don't got a number in it. Second of all, you could tell by the bathroom. If it was legit, the bathroom would double as a supply closet. When I pee, I need to see 10 gallons of bleach, an ATM machine, and a grandma with glaucoma napping in the corner. And the wait staff here is too nice. We need to leave this restaurant deaf and emotionally abused. I grew up going to private school too. Him and I are both total like private school Asians. We both are big hippies too. We like to backpack through Southeast Asia. We like to do yoga. We do ayahuasca ceremonies. We do silent meditation retreats. That's right. We pay $800 to shut up for a weekend. We eat gluten-free, which means we eat all that bread that tastes like free-range Chewbacca. We eat that lesbian bread that's like 1,000% of your daily fiber and 20% spoken word poetry. And so it's funny, right? Because he's Asian too. But sometimes all of this hippy dippy we do makes me feel like we are white people doing an impression of Asian people. Like we have these Chinese scrolls up on the wall. And neither of us know what the f*** they mean. We're like, oh, that seems to go very well with our Buddha piggy bank from Pier 1 Imports. That seems to be providing some good feng shui for the house. Him and I had been dating for 4 years. And I just had this sneaking suspicion that he was gonna propose because I had been pressuring him to do it. So, you know, I just had this wacky women's intuition. That's how proposals really work, okay? A woman has to incept the idea into the man's head, first passively, and then if he doesn't get the message, extremely aggressively. You gotta threaten to leave without ever actually leaving because you know that you're too old And it's too late to go back out there and find a new man and start the whole manipulation cycle all over again. So you're like, I'm just gonna stick with this dude, focus on trapping this dude, and just nag the shit out of him until he becomes weak and caves in and gets fed up and is like, shut the fuck up! Fine, will you marry me? And then afterwards, the woman is always like, oh my God, he proposed! It came out of nowhere! And look, he got me the exact ring I wanted! How did he know? Maybe he saw it on my Pinterest page or something that I sent to my best friend that I told her to send to him every day. Let me tell you something. If a man has a Pinterest page, he's probably Pinterested in men. We got engaged on a Saturday. I bought my wedding dress the following Tuesday because I had tried it on in 2012. I was ready. I was ripe. I was rotten. I need to be made into banana bread. That's how rotten I was.
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8: Big controversy in the United States last year. They want to build a mosque at Ground Zero. Do you think there should be a mosque at Ground Zero? I think in the United States we should build a mosque on top of every building. Then we'd never get attacked. Just a little tiny mosque on top of the 7-Eleven. Bully, bully, bully, bully, bully, bully, bully. That's the call to my morning breakfast burrito. It's pretty exciting what's happening in the Middle East with all these revolutions, but I just want to say, I don't think Muammar Gaddafi is that smart. The guy's run his own country for 40 years and he only made himself a colonel. In my country, colonels make fried chicken. And they killed Osama bin Laden. And did you see when the cameras went in front of the White House and all those Americans were going, USA, USA, USA. I saw that and I was like, shh. Light a candle. Keep it quiet. I think the United States was wrong to kill Osama bin Laden. They shot his wife in the leg. Why couldn't they shot him in the leg? Now he's enjoying all that 72 virgins. 72 virgins in the afterlife. Is that your idea of paradise? Virgins? Virgins. That ain't paradise. Give me one dirty little girl from Blacktown.
11: John Mulaney.
12: I love movies, though. I'm kind of... It's funny to me over the summer when these big, like, blockbuster action movies come out, you know? And you'll read about one movie. One of these movies. And it'll say that it costs something like $100 million. Because whenever I read that, I think like, yeah, you didn't need to make a movie with that money. I would have bought a ticket just to see $100 million. Like, I am at a point in my life where I would wait on a line just to look at that much cash. Like, you could just stack it up in a motel room and line us up down the hall. You put some guy out front in a straw hat that's like, it is $8 to see the $100 million, or $10 to have your money added to the $100 million. Ooh, very luxurious. But think about it, that would be entertaining, you know? You'd go into this room and there would just be like stacks of $100 bills and jewelry and like gold coins spilling out of a pirate chest. Because pirates never bring a big enough chest. In pictures, their gold coins are always overflowing. And they can't get the lid closed. Why is that? I think that maybe with the eye patches, they have poor depth perception. Oh, I saw a class advertised where you can learn how to get rich now from Donald Trump. He will teach you. He has an online college. He will show you his methods of getting rich. And he would know, wouldn't he? Trump would know, because he is a very rich man. In fact, to me, at this point, like, Donald Trump is not just a rich man. Like, Donald Trump is almost like what a hobo imagines a rich man to be. No, it's like years ago, Trump was walking through an alley and he heard some guy just like, oh boy, as soon as my number comes in, I'm gonna put up tall buildings with my name on them. I'll have fine golden hair and a TV show where I fire people with my children. And Trump was like, that is how I will live my life. Thank you, hobo, for that life plan. I bet you when Donald Trump makes a decision, he thinks to himself, what would a cartoon rich person do? Put up billboards of my face everywhere.
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11: My husband's very smart. He's a scientist, everybody. He's sciences. And this is how smart he is. He finished the Saturday New York Times crossword puzzle. And the only answer he did not know was who sang the song Sunglasses at Night. That's like the first thing I know. My husband and I actually lived in Vienna, Austria for about a year and a half, Wien, Österreich. And it was fantastic. I learned some German. Well, I learned just enough German so I could use it in my freestyle rapping. I mean, really, that's all you need to know. My favorite word in German is the word for ride, and the word is fart. It is also my favorite word in English, actually, if we're really getting down to brass tacks. It is awesome. I was on a streetcar one day, and I heard this old lady use it, like, in a sentence, the word fart. And I just started laughing out loud, you know? Looking around for an American to high five. Did you hear what she just said fart in public? I like to take a lot of, like, walking tours of Vienna while I was there, to a lot of touristy things. And it was funny because a lot of the tours just involved looking at different places that were bombed to oblivion during World War II, which gets really awkward. Because at some point you're like, we bombed that. Oh yeah, we bombed that. We bombed that too. Sorry? So my husband was working there doing research, and he worked with some Austrians, and he was talking to this guy who was telling him about his conservative grandfather. And Alex, my husband, was like, oh yeah, we all have one of those. And then Alex realized, oh wait a second, he means his grandpa is a Nazi. That's what he means. I know you don't, because you're Jewish, and that would be weird.
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14: That's what we sound like now. Just the whole country, we're like fat eighth graders, all of us. Just. You ever listen to people? When I was in England, I went into this cafe full of Afghani people, and they just had crackly energy to their language. I don't know what they were saying, but it was like, there's energy. We don't have that anymore. Because we ever listen to people? You ever listen to what people really sound like? The other day I was in some whatever coffee place. I don't know, you can only be in six places, whichever one I was in. And I'm listening to just fat white people talk to each other. These two fat white guys behind me, one of them was like, okay.
13: And his friend's like, I know, I told him, okay, he's president, Jill Obama.
15: These two women are talking, and I was like,
16: I'm sorry,
15: Anyway, I was listening to the two guys. And one of them used a word that really pissed me off because it was how he used it. He used the word hilarious. That's one of those words that we use that we don't care what it means. We go right for the top shelf with our words now. We don't think about how we talk. We just say the right to that, just, dude, it was amazing. It was amazing. Really? You were amazed? You were amazed? Buy a basket of chicken wings? Really? Amazing. What are you gonna do with the rest of your life now? What if something really happens to you? What if Jesus comes down from the sky and makes love to you all night long and leaves the new living Lord in your belly? What are you gonna call that? You used amazing on a basket of chicken wings. You've limited yourself verbally. All these words we use, genius, anybody can be a genius now. It used to be you had to have a thought. No one ever had it before. Or you had to invent a number. Now it's like, hey, I got a cup in case we need another cup. Dude, you're a genius.
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17: Steve Harvey.
18: I think a lot of times about relationships, you know, because relationships are so very, very difficult to maintain, especially for women. I feel for women the most because, you know, it is so hard for women to find a good man. It really is. I know. See, the problem with it, finding a good man, is that, see, most good men are already taken. And then the ones that ain't taken, them other ones, you know, kind of had to go away for a little while, you know. You know, didn't work out good down at the court. What I'm gonna show you ladies is, if you can't find a good man to supply all your needs, Steve finna teach you how to get a whole gang of them, round them up, and make yourself one good ass man. So basically what I'm about to tell you ladies is how to build yourself a man. See, first of all, women have four basic needs. The most needy need in a woman, every woman in here needs just a big old mandingo man. Big old form of field hand. Somebody just come in there and just tear your up. Woo! I'm talking big old stupid ass man. He don't even know how to talk. Boy, but when he get there, woo! He come in there and just yeah. Oh, y'all kicking lamps off the nightstand, pictures falling off the wall.
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16: I was once in a hotel doing a gig, and I arrived an hour early, and the gig was running an hour late. And the woman who's my liaison met me, and she goes, "We've got a 2-hour gap." And she gives me her room key, and she goes, "Go up to my room, you can sit up there, you can watch television, whatever." And I went up to the room, and I sat and I watched Shaun of the Dead, as far as I remember, for a couple of hours. And then there's a knock on the door, and they bring me down to do the gig, right? And after I'd finished the gig, your woman comes out again, and she goes, "Listen, I have a spare key. You can just take that key, go up to the room, and get your stuff and go. You don't have to come back down again." I went, "That's brilliant, thank you very much." And I left, right? And I went back to the room. Now, in the time I had been gone, the turndown team had been into the room. You familiar with the work of the turndown team? A few of you are. Okay, grand. Now, for those of you who are less familiar, right, the young men here, you probably haven't done that much hotel. The turndown, you know chambermaids. You know about chambermaids, I presume, right? Chambermaids, around 11 o'clock in the morning, will come into the hotel and they'll clean up the bathroom and they'll clean everything around and they'll make the bed and they'll get the duvet and the sheet and they'll tuck them underneath the mattress and they'll go around and they'll do it at the back and they'll do it the other side and they'll do a good job of it. And then you come back to the hotel room about 9 o'clock, 10 o'clock, midnight, after the wedding or the dinner, whatever you're at, and you try to get into the bed. But there's no way that this mattress is going to yield the new bed. You're tugging furiously at the thing, going, "Jesus, I can't get into this thing." Twang, stum, twang, stum. And you're lying on top of the bed going, "What kind of envelope have I rented for myself tonight? This is ridiculous, I can't get into the damn thing, this is a nightmare." And you slide the one arm in just to feel the good of the cotton against your skin. You go, "Oh my God, that feels fantastic. Jeez, if I could just get into the bed, I'd be the happiest man in the world. You know that? I'd be thrilled to get into the bed." But you can't. You have the one arm in, you're on top of the bed, you're trying to sleep that way, but then you go that way and it goes, all goes wrong. And then the next morning you go down to the manager and he goes, "How did you sleep?" And you go, "Well, my arm. My arm slept fantastically. It's the best night's sleep my arm has ever had. The rest of me's in spasm at this stage, yeah." So they invented the turndown team, who were like night chambermaids, who come around to the room at 9 o'clock at night, and who like loosen up the duvet, and who loosen the sheet, and who get the whole ball rolling on the whole going to bed process, right? And they fluff up the pillows, and they're the ones who put a mint on each pillow, because that's what you want just as you're going to sleep. Just a little injection of sugar into your bloodstream, just to kick the whole journey to the land of nod off, yeah? In really good hotels, lads, they rack up a line of cocaine on the table beside the bed. So you're able to go, "Time for bed now?"

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1: Hey, you can smoke in Minnesota clubs, right? Can you?
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1: I can. Well, who's am I? Mitch Hedberg, that's right. I like to smoke a pipe because it's the punchline indicator. Whenever I take a hit of the pipe, you should be laughing. I'll give you an example. You know when they show someone on TV washing their hair under a waterfall? That's bull, man, because that thing would knock you on your ass. No, you didn't laugh, all right. Who's that guy who's got the cool laugh up here? I hope that guy was mic'd. I hate for this show to go unnoticed. Only problem with having a distinctive laugh is I know exactly when you're not laughing. Oh, distinctive laugh doesn't think that joke was funny. Yeah, so I think we should only get 3 honks a month on the car horn because people honk the car horn too much. 3 honks, that's the limit. And then someone cuts you off, you press your horn, nothing happens. You're like, I wish I went to see Ricky on the sidewalk.
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3: I love the movies. That's what I studied. The problem I have with movies, sometimes I take them too personally. Like, I was watching the movie Unfaithful. The whole time I was watching that, I was just thinking like, oh my God. My girlfriend is definitely cheating on me right now. Then I was watching Lord of the Rings. I was like, she's probably cheating on me with The Hobbit. Then I was watching Sisterhood and the Traveling Pants. So I was like, why am I even watching this? This is probably why she's cheating on me. I'd love to be in the movies. I think that would be awesome. I auditioned to be in the movie The Departed, but I didn't get the part of extra, which is an awesome feeling. When you can't pull off the role of Blur on camera. And the guy said to me, Dan, you just don't look Boston looking enough for the movie. You look too Jewish for Boston. I was like, huh? What? Come on, let me tell them. I don't know why I said that at the audition. I'm wondering, like, who's watching the movie just sitting there like, I mean, this is great, but what's with the Jew? What is this, Boston or Israel? Mordechai, move it over, you're chewing up the film. Ugh, my girlfriend's probably cheating on me with this Jew.
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5: So what's with the cab drivers and the BO? How long are these shifts? Do they ever stop, or do they just get in the cab and just drive till they're dead? That's what it's starting to smell like in some of these cars. You're in the back there and you're going, oh man. And then they give you that, they have that cherry stuff, the cherry poppet on the dash, you know, so you get the cherry BO. Which is supposed to be some sort of improvement, I guess. I don't know, I can't imagine even fruit going that long without showering. And the way they drive is someone saying, you can see they're upset. I don't know what it's like to drive a cab, it must be very difficult because they're very upset, these people. And sometimes you just want to lean over that seat and go, what is happening in your life, in your mind, that is making you drive like this? Take it easy. To me, the really funny thing about New York cabs is you never really get that scared when you're in the cab. I don't know why. Something about being in Manhattan, no matter how dangerous it seems, it's all quite amusing in the back of that cab, isn't it? He's flying around the road. He's doing 90 up a one way, and you're going, I'd never try that in my car. It's all a huge joke. It's your life. And somehow it's all happening on TV there. It's all not quite real. The dumbest thing you can think in the back of a taxi cab is, well, I'm sure the man knows what he's doing. Have you ever thought that? He is driving fast and quite recklessly on bald tires. But after all, he's a professional. I guess he does this all the time. He's got a license. I can see it right there. I don't even know what it takes to get a cab driver's license. I think all you need is a face. This seems to be their big qualification. That's the law now. No blank heads are allowed to drive cabs. It also helps to have a name with like 8 consonants in a row. Well, what is that O with the line through it? What letter is that? I don't remember that letter in school. You need a chart of the elements if you want to report the guy. Yes, officer, his name was Amal, and then the symbol for boron. I believe. I had the periodic chart with me at the time. I'm quite certain it was not manganese.
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4: Anyway, hi, and say, how are you? And welcome to the Big GC show here. Lots of the big sounds coming up for you. We plan the big toes between now and midnight. Time temperature checks, news on the half hour, bulletins when they happen. We'll have it all. Thank you. Let's go.
6: So have you ever noticed on the escalator that the handrail moves a little bit faster than the thing you're standing on? 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
7: We don't mind using the ones that are there. 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
6: 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Who empties the wishing well? Acupuncture. We know you can go if your complaint is pain. Can you go to the acupuncturist if your complaint is that you have thousands of tiny needle holes all over your body? What would he do?
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10: Yeah, well, my wife is in Los Angeles. We're married, you know, we're both from Queens. We're married 11 years now. The day before I got married, I was living at home. I was still living at home. 29 years old, living with my mother. Somebody, you got a problem? Somebody has a problem?
11: I have a TV show.
10: Oh, you're right. It's lame. It's pretty lame living home at 29. I was just home. I was living at home, and then the next day I got married, and then I moved in with my wife. It was the first time sharing a house with a woman. And here's the thing. If you have no experience, day one is a crucial day. You need help. Someone has to chaperone you because you're going to make choices that don't seem important. There's little ones like what side of the bed do you want? Yeah, oh, I thought that was trivial. That's your side for life right there. Oh, I got screwed. I blew the call. Oh, I didn't look. I didn't look at the TV angle. I'm in hell. Oh, I gotta watch TV with a big toe in the middle of the screen. It's horrible. It's horrible. When I watch the weather, I just get from Wednesday over.
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12: When last time I was in Tampa, I got to throw out the first pitch at a Tampa Bay Rays game. I blew it. It's my second time throwing out a first pitch. I don't know what it is, but it's a ball. I'm a dude. I mean, because the first time I did it was in Cleveland, and I was at an Indians game. I was so scared of short arming it, I threw it over everybody's head. Like, I bombed it. Like, the catcher and the mascot just stood there. I'm like, one of you could have dove. Really? I mean, My family's watching. Make a play. Everybody booed me. I was just... But when I was in Tampa, I was like throwing heat. Like, I still kid myself at this age. Like, I'm going to throw such a good fastball, the manager's going to be like, you want to go a few innings? I feel good, Skip. What you doing? But I got out to the mound, and I'm like, that's far. Like, I'm like, is there a ladies' tee I can go from? Telling the catcher, I'm like, you better get your hand ready. This is going to hurt. So I get out to the mound, and he's all the way there. So I'm committed to throwing a fastball. I wind up, I'm like, nyah. And the whole stadium heard, nyah. Because it's pretty quiet at that point, you know, I mean. So they knew I tried. One hopped it. Right before the second hop, and I just... And there's that moment it sets in where you're like, a lot of people saw that. And the thing is, I was ready for them to boo me. Like, I was prepared emotionally to get booed. But no, not in Tampa. They had to be supportive. They clapped. It made me feel worse. They took them and I was like, I... Like I was there from Make-A-Wish or something. Like, it was... Come on, that's a good throw for a sick little girl. Give it up for her.
2: Stephen Wright.
9: The ice cream truck in my neighborhood plays Helter Skelter. A couple nights ago, I came home very late. It was the next night. I was having a little bit of trouble getting into my apartment. I accidentally took out a car key and I stuck it into the door and turned it, and the building started up. So I drove it around for a while. I went too fast and the police pulled me over. They said, where do you live? I said, right here. Then I parked it in the middle of a highway and I ran out the front door and yelled at all the cars to get the hell out of my driveway. Nobody who lives in the building noticed that the building had been moved, because everybody who lives in the building is absolutely insane. The man who lives above me designed synthetic hairballs for ceramic cats. The woman who lives beside me tried to rob a department store with a pricing gun. She walked in and said, give me all the money in the vault or I'll mark down everything in the store. It's a good apartment to live in because they allow pets. I have a pony. I have a Shetland pony named Nikki. I like to ride him around the apartment. If I have to flip an album, ride him over to the stereo. If I want to make a sandwich, I ride him into the kitchen, but sometimes his hooves slide on the tiles and he falls down. Last summer, he was involved in a bizarre electrolysis accident. All the hair was removed except for the tail. Now I rent him out to Hare Krishna family picnics.
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11: Crowded in L.A. Popular, all right? That's why you can't park in L.A. Lots of people, they want to come here and stuff. Go to Indiana. Park wherever you like. You know what I mean? Pull right up into the vacant lot next to the revival meeting with the snake chasing and whatever in the high school basketball rape tent or whatever's going on out there with fat people with giant lesbian haircuts and upside-down glasses wearing Crocs and fanny packs. Eating deep-fried Twinkies at the state fair watching pig races. Because the ultimate goal is to be so large you have to be buried in a piano case and lifted from a crane from your double-wide mobile home and then interred in some horrible consecrated piece of ground that was once a Civil War battlefield that they're pissed about because they fought the Civil War so a black guy wouldn't have to be president ever. And... why share that with me?
13: But where I live...
11: Yeah, you're here now. Try to blend in, okay? You're aspirational. You're trying for the 213. You live in the 310. Let's move it up a notch, okay? Get a piercing. Get a tattoo. Whatever it takes. Carry an iguana on your shoulder. Have that substitute for your personality. So many people do. Start an online zine. I know. Go to King's Road. Open up your computer and pretend to write a screenplay like every other Josh from your hole. Hi, Brandon.
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13: I despise people who are offended by humor. If you're offended by humor, feel free to roll around in barbed wire with Magic Johnson. I don't want to hear it. Get out. You know why, man? Because as a comedian, why should I have to worry about people being offended? Yet as an actor, you can play any role you want and it's acceptable. Why should actors have that freedom? That's what annoys me. You do a retarded joke. Hey, man, that's not appropriate. Don't make fun of retarded people. You're very tasteless. Meanwhile, Tom Hanks runs around for 2.5 hours.
14: I love you, Jenny.
13: And he's a genius. Why does every actor have to play a retarded person? Tom Hanks did it, Juliette Lewis did it, Sean Penn did it, Keanu Reeves does it accidentally in every film. I don't know how that guy gets work. He has the emotional range of an autistic. He really does. Just that. He's handsome, that's how. He's really good looking, and that really is all that matters. It's looks. That's the only difference between me and him. We're both awful actors. He's handsome. I have a head like a condom tip. I overact. I really am awful. It's like, where are you going, Bob? Sometimes I even panic and read the little directions in parentheses. Where are you going, Bob? Looks at Bob. My management just sent me on an audition recently for Calvin Klein jeans. You ever walk into a room and immediately feel everyone in the room feel sorry for you? It was me and the 10 best-looking male models I have ever seen. You ever see guys so good-looking you want to bend them over? And it's not that you're gay, but you want to punish them for being so attractive? Yeah, you may have a great chin, but you won't sit for a week. I mean, there's no way I'm selling Calvin Klein jeans unless you photograph me in them and the caption reads, if he can get laid in these, ... And I'm not being mean to myself. I'm a realist. I know where my place is in the business. Like I see a guy with a hat. I cannot wear baseball caps. I honestly can't do it because my head is in such an oddly dented, rotten shape. Give me a hat, but I'll give it right back to you. You look fine in a hat. That's the way a guy should look in a hat. This is why I want to drive a nail into the side of my fat little head. I'm a grown man, and that's how I look in a baseball cap. It stinks. I look like a 5-year-old after chemo. Oh, gee, can you hit a home run for me, Mr. Gehrig? I am not getting laid in a bar looking like this. Hey, baby, you want to go out? I'm from the Make-A-Wish Foundation.
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1: Do you ever bait people for compliments? You know, we've all done it. It's insecure. We should stop it. You know what I mean? Somebody, you want them to argue with you, don't. Like tomorrow at your workplace, if somebody does that, don't argue with them. Like if somebody at your workplace goes, you know what? I'm old and boring. Go out without me. I'll just mess up the whole night. Go, oh my God, thanks a lot. We thought you were going to be upset. Oh, I'm so glad you understand how old and boring you are. We thought you were going to be like, what do you mean I'm old and boring? But you get it. Come on. Like if somebody goes, oh, I feel like a bloated cow. Just go, oh my God, I knew you knew. Everybody was talking about what a bloated cow you were last night, and they said you didn't know. I said, you shut up. They know. I totally had your back. I got you. Don't worry. I'm your friend. When I was little, I thought 50. When I was 12, I thought 50 was like, hello, I'm 50 years old. I'm 50. 50. Come on. In today's society, you know what 50 is? 50 is like, hey, I'm in a band. We play Thursday night. Come check us out. Everything's good. Not when you're little. When you're 8 years old, 50 is like, I'm 50. I'm going to go yell at interracial couples.
0: I Heart Comedy.
2: Bro. Okay, H-U-M-B-L-E, humble. They don't have a nice club there like they do here. I was doing comedy at a sports bar, in an outdoor patio of a sports bar, to be more accurate. I was opening up, I'm not lying, for a wet t-shirt competition. And like the dude yelling the loudest was this 8,000-pound white guy in the front row. And he had on a white t-shirt, and I'm like, bro, you're the winner. Like, you got this. Settle down, my man. You know, he got angry. He's like, we can take this to the parking lot. I'm like, sir, we're in the parking lot. Check your move, dog. What's it gonna be? And then, like, his lady tried to defend him. She's like, oh, he only gained weight because of his medication. That's what she said. He only started putting on weight because of his medication. It ain't his fault. I was like, well, what did they prescribe him? Gravy? I don't believe that. Like, really? We gonna get his prescription filled at the Golden Corral every Sunday. Like, all right. It ain't his fault. He's a good man. And I told him, like, I'm really sorry to interrupt your night here, you know? In humble. And that's when another lady got mad. And she goes, it's humble. Did you know that? It's humble. The H is silent, you stupid Mexican son of a bitch. I don't know what else to say. Nobody cares the name of your stupid town.
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3: Hello? What's wrong? Hey, what's wrong with you? What do you mean nothing? No, nobody get punched in the mouth for nothing. What you do? Eddie, hey, shh, don't tell me nothing. No, you had to do something. No, don't tell me nothing. Nobody gets punched for nothing. Eddie, nothing from nothing leaves nothing. Had to do something. Might punch you in the mouth. Didn't I always tell you reap what you sow? Yes, what goes around comes around, Eddie. Yes, that's why that man punched you in your mouth tonight. For something you did a long time ago. He probably did punch you in your mouth for something you did when you was living here. I didn't catch everything that you did. I work all day, you play all day, Eddie. Eddie, who broke that lamp in 1971? It was you. Yes, it was. That's why that man kicked your ass tonight. If you still there, I appreciate it. If you go up and tell me that your father said thank you. Save me a trip to California, because you never respect me. Me and your mother won't respect you. Never respect us. How come you can't respect me? And I'm a man. I want respect. I want respect, Eddie. What, baby? Baby, you got it. R-E-S-Z-C-P. Find out what you mean to me. R-E-C-T-T-T-P. You know how to spell it. Respect. You never had no respect for me, Eddie. That's why that man kicked your ass tonight. And when I was a child, I respect my parents. I had 11 brothers and sisters, Eddie. My father made 13 cents a week. He worked at the Coleco Toy Factory.

0: daddy and made 13 cents a week. That's not a lot of money when you have 11 children. Well, you didn't have all the fancy things like you, Charlie and Vernon. We didn't have fancy luxuries like food. What are you going to eat on 13 cents a week? We had to eat whatever my father brought home from work. We ate the toys, Eddie. That's right, we ate the toys and we never complained because my mother can cook her ass off. Yes, she can. My mother gets some hot sauce and some salt and pepper, make a Tonka truck taste so delicious. The wheels will melt in your mouth, Eddie. And you appreciate it. And you never complain. And it was all for one and one for all. We always stuck together. Well, Eddie, the only time I hurt my brothers and sisters was once. I came home from school and my mother had made a birthday feast for my father. She had cooked and slaved over the stove all day and made enough food for 13 people to feast on for my father for his birthday. And I sat down and ate it all by myself. I ate it all, Eddie, by myself. And my father came inside the kitchen and put his little birthday hat on. And I'll never forget, he looked at all the children and he had a tear in his eye. And he said, which one of you kids sat down and ate a whole game of Monopoly by itself? And I ate it all, Eddie. Boardwalk, Park Place, Illinois Avenue, the shoe, the boat, the hat, the cannon, the Connecticut Avenue, luxury tax. Eddie, I even ate those cheap purple mothers after go. That nobody buys. I ate them. I ate Baltic and Ralph Avenue. Yes, I did. And then I sat down and ate my father's birthday cake, too. No, it wasn't a cake. We couldn't afford a cake. It was two Etch-a-Sketches on top of each other. Two Etch-a-Sketches. Etch-a-Sketch cake. That's right. And we couldn't afford no icing, so my mother would write Happy Birthday Pop on the front of the Etch-a-Sketch. And you know how you made a wish? You shook it till the words disappeared. Then you ate the Etch-a-Sketch, Eddie. And that was your birthday cake. And we never complained, Eddie. We were happy to get that. All for one and one for all. We would get dressed to go to school in the morning. And let me tell you something about our clothes. We didn't have clothes like the other children. We had to wear whatever my father brought home from work, Eddie. We wanted toys. Each day, my mother would wake up and open 11 Twister games, Eddie. And she would roll a Twister mats on the floor. And me and my 11 brothers and sisters would wrap the Twister mats around our body like a suit. And then we'd get a Hot Wheels racetrack and put that around our waist as a belt, Eddie. And if there was no Hot Wheels, we used Johnny Lightning. And if there was no Johnny Lightning, we ripped up a hula hoop and we put that around our waist. But we went to school, damn it. And the other children would want to make fun of us because we got on Twister suits. And it's no fun to get your ass kicked in a Twister mat. Right foot blue, left hand red, Eddie. It's a damn game to these kids. I'm standing on the corner, a mother spinning a spinner and kicking my ass, Eddie. Then I gotta go to school and watch the other children eat real food. I gotta sit there watching them eat peanut butter and jelly, bologna and Swiss, ham and cheese. I got a damn silly putty sandwich. And then for dessert, they're gonna pull out a Hostess cupcake, and I gotta eat a damn Slinky. A Slinky Spring. And Eddie, I ate so many Slinkies. Every time I hear them Slinky song, it makes me stick to my stomach. They walk downstairs and learn it in pairs and make a clinkety sound. A thing, a marvelous thing. Everyone knows it's Slinky. A Slinky, a Slinky, a wonderful, wonderful toy. A Slinky, a Slinky, a purple girl, a boy. Bye-bye, I gotta go. Thank you.
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2: But there are plenty of games that children shouldn't play. I mean, the worse the storyline, the worse the premise, the worse the plot of a video game, the more fun the video game. I don't know why, but the more horrifying the situation, yay, I'm having a blast. And but the second worst premise of any video game I've ever played, Lethal Enforcer. It's an upright, it's in the arcades, it's a shooting game. You're a cop, but you don't arrest anyone, you just shoot them. That's a bad premise. That's a fun game. But the worst premise ever? Final Fantasy Legend for Game Boy. The first one. I don't know if you've ever played it, but it's kind of role-playing. You get to pick four companions. You go to five different worlds. You learn the secrets of those worlds. And then you get to meet the heads of those worlds. And then you get to meet God. And then you kill God. Okay, that's bad. Took me 8 months to beat that game. That was the best game ever. Ever. 8 months. The best $65 I've ever spent in my life. A month, I stood in front of God, who on the Game Boy screen is a tiny Amish-looking man. And for a month, I stood in front of him trying to kill him, switching guys, switching weapons. I couldn't do it. And eventually, I gave up, and I called the Nintendo Game Counselors. Sad, but true, they do exist. This is not a free call. It's $2.99 a minute to talk to Eric. Eric is 12. I get him on the phone. I say, I take it it's irony. I'm not supposed to be able to kill God because it's too creepy. He says, no, you can kill God. Do you have a mutant in your party? Do I sound like a moron, Eric? Of course I have a mutant in my party. If you learn nothing tonight, get a mutant in your party. It will morph. It'll have powers you can't even imagine right now. He said, well, just give your mutant the saw and God will fall to pieces. And so it came to pass.
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4: We were up at the Standard Hangout in the cafe there, and one of the waitress was over talking to us and somewhat flirting with all of us at the table at once, and she said, what are your names? What do you do?
5: What do you do?
4: First she said, are you twins? Yes. What do you do?
5: We're comedians.
4: We do stand-up comedy. And she was like, what's your name?
5: We're like, Sklar.
4: Brandon and Jason Sklar.
5: The Sklar Brothers.
4: In that bumbling of a way.
5: Yeah.
4: And she freaked out. She was like, oh my God.
5: What? Sklar Brothers?
4: And so we were like, okay,
5: That is weird.
4: Why? What did you just do right there?
5: Why did you react so weirdly? Like, no one's ever reacted that way just to our name.
4: Hearing our name. She was like, I used to date a twin who was a comedian, and they used to sit around all day long and badmouth you guys.
5: Fast forward to 6 months later, we have to go to an audition.
4: And we know how the industry sees us.
5: We're twins.
4: That's fine.
5: On some level, you are a gimmick and a novelty, and we've tried to overcome that, but there are sometimes you can't.
4: Like when you're auditioning for a movie, you're rounded up with all the usual twin suspects.
5: The tall twins, the short gay twins
4: who aren't out of the closet
5: but
4: yet.
5: But should be.
4: We sign in, and who is like six names above us but these twins
5: who were badmouthed us so badly.
4: So we just were like, I wanted to hide
5: behind the ficus and just chill out.
4: I wanted to confront them on. I was like, let's go. It's go time now, because I was taking an acting class and I just needed to see how I would react in a confrontational situation.
5: Which... And all of a sudden...
4: We're chilling. I won. Cooler heads prevailed. But we see approaching us four identical mandals.
5: Matching mandals.
4: And we knew exactly who it was. We pan up and they're wearing like the same chinos.
5: Same short sleeve.
4: Ribbed Armani exchange. Two sizes too small.
5: Boys medium.
4: Yeah.
5: Not appropriate.
4: On two like really good
5: Good looking guys.
4: Like far better looking than we are. And I remember that was one of the things that they had said about us. Like, we're better looking than those guys.
5: Yeah.
4: Absolutely true. Absolutely. So we watched them. They went off to their audition. We were a little rattled. I was like, let's bring it down. Let's fight. But Jay was like, don't. So they go into their audition. They come right back out.
5: One second later, always a good sign.
4: Always a great sign.
5: Always a great sign at an audition.
4: And so they came back up to us and they said, one of them came behind me.
5: And this was the weirdest exchange.
4: So strange.
5: I was like, what is going on?
4: And he like whispered, kind of whispered.
5: Into your neck.
4: Which was weird.
5: Hot.
4: I felt his hot twin breath on my neck. And he kind of like, the weirdest thing was like, you guys smoke pot? You guys blaze up?
5: You guys smoke weed? Yes. We smoked weed before.
4: Yes. But he's like, all right, well then why don't you come over to our house?
5: First of all, our house.
4: Yeah, we're like,
5: they're like 40.
4: Yeah.
5: Still in the same house. Okay.
4: Why don't you come over to our house and we'll blaze up some of that bomb chronic. So we left. They gave us their card. We got into our cars. We said we're never going to do it because our theory was that they would take us over to their house. We come over to their house. They blaze us up on the bomb chronic.
5: Then they would get us so high that they slit our throats, rip our faces off, and wear us to audition.
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3: 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But first, friends, do you write poetry? 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That's right, friends. We will publish your song on music paper. That's right, friends. 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Or just a title or a few words or any six letters in Arabic numeral. We don't care. Send it to Melody Mart, Box 4, in Skanaba, Michigan. Now, back to our great big flick. Ed Platt, Earl Flatt, Jack Spratt, Fats Domino, and Mervyn LeRoy, and How to Lose a Chinese Fortune, or Charlie Chan Drops His Cookies. We'll be back. We'll return in a moment to our big flick. Lauren Bacall, Thurston Hall, Mary Small, and Franklin Pangborn, and Annette Funicello goes 8mm. But right now, friends... A word first from Shift City. The transmission specialist. There's our girl right now. Yes, friends, come on into Shift City. 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We'll clean your points. 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And now, back to our great big flick, Eddie Foy, Myrna Loy, Clyde McCoy, Troy Donahue, and Mae Bush in a documentary, Joyce Brothers Finally Gets Hers. What a film. That's all for now. Goodbye out there, friends.
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7: Brian Regan.
8: I was looking in the yellow pages under attorneys, you know. They take ads out and they list the things they deal with. I saw two ads right next to each other. One said slip and fall. The one next to it said slip, trip, and fall. Could you trip and call the wrong guy? I tripped and I fell.
9: We do slip and fall.
8: Yeah, I tripped.
9: We do slips. Slip and fall.
8: I remember I slipped at first. I remember thinking, hey, I'm predominantly slipping.
9: And then you trip?
8: Yeah.
9: We don't do that.
8: Some law firms deal with DUI, then aggravated DUI.
9: Do you know why I pulled you over?
8: Yeah, I know why you pulled me over. Some law firms deal with loss of limb, you know, which might be a legitimate case, but none of them deal with addition of limb. I mean, I know that would be unusual, but who would you call? I went into the hospital and they accidentally put an extra arm in the middle of my chest.
9: We do loss of limb.
8: The guy that took it from behind, he's going to call you in a second, but... Can you help me? Let me give you a number to a malpractice attorney. Do you have a pen? Yeah, I'm holding a pen. And a paper. And a phone. Can I be so big? I served jury duty one time. And they would put us in the jury box and ask us questions. And if the lawyers didn't like your answer, they could kick you off and send you home. One of the questions was, have you ever been the victim of a crime? I realized very quickly, everyone's trying to get out of jury duty. So everyone's trying to top each other so they get kicked off. It's like a game show.
9: I'd never seen anything like this. Number one, have you ever been the victim of a crime?
7: Yeah, I was mugged three times, twice at knife point and once at gunpoint, and I had my car stolen from my driveway, and somebody took my pet from my yard, and somebody smacked me, and that made me cry. Okay, all right. I got you.
9: All right, number two, have you ever been the victim of a crime?
7: Yeah, I was mugged five times, three times at knife point and one time at gunpoint, and another time at another point. And I get carjacked every day. And when I walk my pets, people go, give me those! People are always hitting me with bricks. I'm always sobbing and weeping uncontrollably. Whoa, hey! Wow. All right. Hang on.
9: Number three, have you ever been the victim of a crime?
7: Yeah, I mugged seven people. I stole nine cars. No, victim. Oh, victim. Oh, no, no.
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3: Here we are at the St. Patrick's Day Parade. Very pregnant Irish woman standing right on the edge of Fifth Avenue. She's standing right on the edge of Fifth Avenue. Out to here is a big tall cop. He backs up and accidentally pokes her in the pregnant belly with his billy club. And she goes, oh! Well, he feels terrible. He feels like you should say something to lighten up the situation. I know the end of this. He says, oh, ma'am, he says, it's a pity the little feller can't see the parade. She says, yeah, she says, but I got me panties off so he can hear the music. A guy is very suspicious that his wife is cheating on him, so he gets the world's best private eye, the Chinese detective Lo Hung Lo. For 6 weeks, he doesn't hear from the detective. Then one day, here comes Lo Hung Lo into his office in an electric wheelchair. Both arms are in cast, both legs are in cast, his neck is in a brace, his whole body is in a cast. He is a mess. The guy says, Lo Hung Lo, what happened to you? He says, oh, I tell you what happened. For a long time, I furrow your wife. A furrow, a furrow, a furrow. One day, wife and me brother at hotel. I wait outside and they go in Robbie. Robbie. They go up in the elevator, I go up in tree. And they go in room, I go out on room. They sit on couch, I sit on room. He take off her shirt. She take off his shirt. I take off my shirt. He take off her pants. And she take off his pants. I take off my pants. He play with she. She play with he. I play with me. I fall out of the tree.
10: Doug Stanhope.
11: I have nothing else to yell about. I've spent like almost 20 years now just yelling about everything that's wrong with the world and everything I care about. When you're angry and yelling, you have to have a strong target. If you're I'm angry, I'm railing against society and religion or civil rights. If you're talking about an issue like that, people go, oh, he's very passionate. He's an impassioned orator. He cares. But if you just have all that hate and nothing, no outlet, you're just bitching about can't get a good pizza. You just look like a cranky old, yeah. And that's where I am now. All that annoys me is just like Jerry Seinfeld boring stuff because I have a pretty good life. But I still have all the hate. No, sound like a broken record repeating what I've talked about before. And now I just hate. What's up with the airlines, people? Yeah, what's up with them, Jerry? Oh, Seinfeld, I'm outraged. I think that's why I hate observational comedy so much, because there's no passion, there's no rage in it. What's up with that? I don't know. What's up with the airlines, Jerry? Who's responsible? All that security. I hate it. Put your seat in the upright position. What's the matter? Who do we kill, Jerry? There's going to be somebody. There's going to be someone responsible for that. Let's find them and burn down their tool shed. Let's kidnap their kid, Jerry. Nobody? Nothing? We do nothing? That's your comedy? You just notice and move on? You ever notice? Yeah, I've noticed I want someone dead. And then I look like some kind of crazy person for being irrational. But it's not irrational. I sit on airplanes and I'm biting my tongue. This is stupid. They're doing announcements. Remember, smoking is illegal on flights. And I go, I know, it's been 25 years. Why do you say this? How long are you going to do this? It's like if I got on a bus in the States today and they said, according to federal regulations, colored people can now sit wherever they like. I know! It's been half a century. How long do you keep saying this? But if you start yelling about stuff like that, you look like a crazy person. But
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12: 0.08. Why don't they just make it zero? I mean, if they're serious, make it zero. You can't do things like don't drink and drive. Well, you can have a little. Don't give me an imaginary target. Just make it zero. God. And I'm not advocating drunk driving. It's a horrible thing. You know, you should never do it. It's, you know, but 30 years ago I did that, and now it's kind of funny. 1981, I got a DWI, and when the cops opened my door, I fell out. Well, you don't talk your way out of that one. That was one of the worst nights of my life. I was 21, I had a new four-wheel drive, and this is back when you couldn't buy like a family car that had four-wheel drive. You had to have a big truck with four-wheel drive. That's what it was back then. And we were trying out the four-wheel drive. It was me and a friend of mine. And we wanted to go through some snow, and the damn county had plowed the roads. So we were driving in the median. Honest to God, true story. We're driving in the median, and the cop basically had followed our tracks for a couple of miles. I had to pull up onto the road to get arrested. And I'm sitting in jail thinking to myself, hey, maybe if I hadn't pulled up on the road, he wouldn't have had jurisdiction. No, maybe they would have had to call the DNR. Like the cop would really just look over there and go, damn. I hope this doesn't catch on. Yeah, I was an idiot. That was a terrible, terrible night. I don't know if they still do this, but we did it. But I could be drunk and I'd have a friend just as drunk as I was, and he'd offer to follow me home. That was brilliant to us. Rocket science. Yeah, you follow me home. You see me headed towards the center line, just smack the left end of my car. That ought to get me straightened out again. Hey, wait a minute. Once we get to my place, ain't I going to have to turn around and follow you to your place? This could take all night. We should get a case.
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13: Get this. Another true story. This is going to frighten you because it's absolutely true. I'm down in that town Fife. After the show, I go to a Waffle House. I'm not proud of it. I'm hungry. I'm eating. I'm alone. And I'm reading a book. Waitress walks over to me. Hey, what you reading for? Is that like the weirdest question ever? I have never, ever been asked that. You know what I mean? What are you reading? Oh, okay. But what are you reading for? You stumped me. Why do I read? Guess I read for a lot of reasons, you know. And one of them is so I don't end up being a waffle waitress, all right? Then this trucker in the next booth gets up, stands over me and goes, "Well, looks like we got ourselves a Rita." What's going on here? Like I walked into a Klan rally in a Boy George outfit or something. It's a book, I read, there I said it. Waitress goes, "Why read when you can just flip on the tube?" Because it's not the same. What do you think I'm reading? Hee-haw the book? She said, "Huh?" So if you've ever been to a Waffle House and you notice that the menus has pictures of the food on it? Yeah.

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1: Ron White.
2: We just got back not too long ago from our honeymoon. We went on a cruise to Santorini, Greece, and the cruise was fine. We fought the whole time. And I knew we were going to, and the reason is, she booked the cruise, right? Then she shows it to me on a calendar. And the cruise is at the end of the month. Guess what else happens at the end of the month over at our house? I'm looking at it going, oh great, I'm gonna have 7 days in a little cruise ship room trying to get Jeannie back in the bottle. And my wife's the nicest person I ever met, but you get her PMS and in a couple of glasses of red wine, she turns into, let me tell you something about you that you don't know. I'm all ears, honey. Now, I'm not making light of women's periods. I would never do that. That's serious stuff. If that happened to me one time, I'd be in the hospital, you know. It wouldn't be any of this nonchalant, oh, look, I'm spotting. I'd be running down the road like my hair was on fire. I mean, my wife is on her period. She won't have sex with me at all. No way. But it's our honeymoon, man. The roller coaster's broken. They don't shut down the whole amusement park. Because if they did, you'd be standing outside that fence going, the log ride's working. And I've got some coupons.
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4: I saw my kids while they was in the ballet. They was terrible, but I love them, man. They make your heart cry, right, when you watch your kids. Right? My kids was looking for me in the audience when they be dancing. My children, they handle the dogs well. They call them and slap them in the head, pull their ears like that. My kids get away with all that, just me poking them in the eye. And they be going, oh, don't do that. Don't you love when you ask your kids something and they start lying? You know, when they're real little, you know they're lying, you know. Say, who broke that? Huh? Who broke that? I'm gonna tell you, okay? Okay. I'm gonna tell you, okay? I'm not gonna get no spanking, right? Okay. Okay, I'm gonna tell you, okay? I'm gonna tell you anyway if I get a spanking, okay? First, I'm gonna tell you, okay? First, I was in the kitchen. Then I wasn't in here, I was in the kitchen. That was first, that was the first part. But then, you know what happened? Then I was running in here. Well, I wasn't really running. You remember when you told me not to run? You remember? You probably don't remember. So I wasn't really running real running, but I was running a little bit, just like that. My feet were going like that, like it was, looked like it was running, but it wasn't really running. Then, I don't really remember what happened. I don't have a good memory. Something, I was in there, or the man had a refrigerator was in there. Then the grocery boy was in there. That's what happened. You know what happened? Yesterday when the man came with the refrigerator, well, they had to change the door, right? Well, they put it a little too close to it, a little too close like that. So when I opened the door like that, it fell down just a little bit. And it wasn't broke all the way so much. I took a little, when it fell down like that. Then, what I was trying to do, okay? I had it like this. I was putting it up like that, and it fell over and it broke like that. Okay? I said, yeah, okay, so you can tell that one.
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1: Doug Benson.
5: People say pot smokers are stupid, and I disagree. If I was so stupid, could I do this amazing mental feat you're about to enjoy with your ears? Check this out, and don't try to help me if you know it. I'm gonna do this all on my own. Here we go. Alaska, California, Colorado, Hawaii, Maine, Michigan, Montana, Nevada, New Mexico, Oregon, Rhode Island, Vermont, and Washington. Thank you very much. Those are the 13 states where medical marijuana is legal. And the rest of the states are dead to me. Connecticut, dead. New York, dead. New England, not a state. Listen. I don't think little kids should do drugs. I really don't. But I also think that the ads on television to get little kids to not do drugs are crazy. They don't make any sense. I know I'm high when I'm watching them, but still. Have you seen the one where three dudes go out into the middle of a field and they find a small horse donkey animal thing? And I don't know what it is, but they yank on its tail until it kicks one of them in the leg very hard. And then another dude throws his hands up and walks away going, I'm not high, I'm not doing this. And then the voiceover says, live above the influence. All right, you guys, I've gotten high a lot of times. Too many times to count. And I have never been so high that I turned to my friends and said, hey, let's leave the house. And I could stop right there. Let's leave the house, walk out into the middle of a covered field with a poor innocent animal until it hurts us. That is a very special kind of high. And I think that commercial should be changed to an anti-meth commercial.
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6: Here's a question. At this point, you can participate, but we're going to do it one at a time. If you could have one superpower, what would it be? Invisible. Invisible's a good one. I think that's Invisible's always my favorite because I think that'd be fresh. Like, people are like, dude, how was the Dodger game? It's like, it was tight, bro. Where'd you sit? Second base, bro. I sat at second base. Unbelievable. Invisible. It's a good one. Who else? Flying. Yeah, that's a good one. A to B, I get it. You know, I like that. Anybody else?
7: X-ray vision
6: for the perv. Nice. We know what you're about, buddy. Anyone else? Freeze time. That's when people say, I don't understand, because I don't know what it means. You just like, watch this. Time frozen. But you don't have anyone to celebrate it with. You're all by yourself. You're like, I guess I'll turn it back on. And then you just turn it back on. And then everyone's like, hey, what's up? You're like, dude, I just froze time. Like, yeah, sure you did, bro. Sure you did. No one's going to believe you. Anybody else?
1: Teleport.
6: Teleport. Yourself? Yeah. Just boom, boom. Can you go to teleportation? Can you go to other times? Oh, all right, take it easy, guy who knows every superpower. Yeah, yeah, you didn't know that? Like, if you did know that, why wouldn't you have said it? Because I would have taken teleporter if I had known that. Anybody else? Telekinesis, that's knowing what people mean? Ooh, that is nice. Moving things with your mind. Hey, pass the salt. People are like, then they try and do it back, and they just, like, throw it, and it just falls, and they're like, I'm not as good as you. I had a guy one time say, the ability to change shapes! I was like, bro, I have no idea what that means. Like, you show up at a bar to see your buddy, you're like, dude, you look different, you get a haircut? He's like, no, I'm a rhombus. I'm like, yeah, okay, I see it. I see it now. I was thinking triangle, but now I get it.
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9: I think silent letters are funny. When I see a silent letter in a word, I try to figure out how that happened. Some letters hanging out, and then all of a sudden they're like, whoa, we gotta go spell this word. And there's one letter there, it's like, hey, I'm gonna come with you guys. And the other letter's like, what? Nah, that's ridiculous, you're a G. I won't say anything. Just hang out in the middle. It's fine. Don't worry about it. It'll be funny. We'll mess with foreigners. Like the word foreigners. That's me in the middle. The treehouse is really insensitive. That's like killing something and then making one of its friends hold it. Not cool. I bought an area rug because it was impossible to buy any other kind of rug. Can I help you? Yeah, I want a rug with no length or width, please.
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10: Airport security used to be a little lax. I know it used to be, okay, get on the plane. Come on, get on the plane. Okay, ma'am, hold on one moment. What is this? It's a gun. Okay, get on the plane. Now you can't even carry nail clippers on a plane. What are they afraid you're going to do? Like, open the cockpit door, lose the cuticle. I've got an Emery board. I can file my way in. You go through the metal detector now, and if you're pierced, like some of you are, and they go, eep, take out your keys. Tip of the iceberg. Ears, okay, nose, gonna, tongue, great. Nipple, nipple, fine. Boom! Mr. Wonderment, thank you. May I borrow that Black & Decker tool? Thank you. For those playing the home game, this is called a Prince Albert. And I'm sure that was his last wish. I'm sure Albert said, Victoria, I'm dying. I want you to name a hall, a museum, and a boat after me. That will be Victoria's Secret. Go sell flimsy teddies. Go, my darling. And I'm talking heavy piercing, not Britney Spears. I'm a virgin. Yeah, Michael Jackson's a father. Move on. Now, I'm talking big nipple rings, like, you know, ones that you hang off there going, what are you gonna do, tie up a pony? No. Or you have one nipple ring here, so you can have his and her towels. Yay! His and his, a little towel down here to wash up. Yay! But the fun one for me is when you see a girl who has a post through her tongue and you go, why did you do that? It's to enhance my boyfriend's sexual pleasure. But eventually the metal knocks out all of my teeth and I have to live in a trailer park with a man named Bubba. That's the trade-off, honey. So, you know, what you want to try is, I never had Playboy or Penthouse when I was growing up. I only had, I know. You're psychic, I know you. You're ahead of me. You know where I'm going. I'm going towards National Geographic. Yes. I'm talking about the girls with the slinky neck. Do that. Watch your mom go. Ah. Come down the stairs like. Or if you really want to get grandma crazy, do the full Ubangi. Come home, go, Mom, Dad. It's also a CD player.
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12: Oh, hello there. I'm Newton Ames talking to you on behalf of the Monolithic Oil Corporation about today's energy situation. You know, if we all just sacrifice a little, we can pull together to beat the current problems of not enough energy. And Monolithic is doing its part by killing most of the birds that nest around our beautiful oil refineries. Birds eat up a lot of food. And as everyone knows, food takes energy to grow and prepare. So the fewer birds there are, the less energy will be wasted. Now, how can you help? Well, if there are any old folks around the house, just set them outside at night. This looks like a long, hard winter, and the fewer people there are, the less energy demand there'll be. Leaving the old folks outside is nothing new. The Eskimos do it all the time. And they know a thing or two about surviving in cold weather without much heat. You betcha. When you drive, don't take your foot off the gas for stop signs, red lights, little children, or anything. A smooth, steady driving technique is the most economical. Cost in human lives, suffering, and property damage will be more than offset by the savings in gasoline. Well, I hope these tips have helped you become more aware that the blame for today's energy situation is on your shoulders and your conscience and not ours. Monolithic Oil Corporation. We want you to pay.
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13: Got a lot of girls all in a kind of a group. Are y'all college girls? Well, are you good girls? Are you? Well, that's why you don't have dates. Something happened today? Your mother make you wear that shirt? Did your mother used to lay your clothes out on the end of the bed like a little flat person? Put the shirt and then the pants bent over the edge and went down. Then put the shoes next to the feet and put the socks in the shoes. Used to put my underwear in my pocket. I left it there. I figured it was a spare. You know? Come in handy a couple times, too.
14: There's one article of clothing, though, I can't discuss too much because it doesn't concern me. Pantyhose. I consider pantyhose a sexual deterrent. Why else do they reinforce the crotch? If the knee gets all the wear, ought to be a big double knee on them. I used to wear my socks over my shoes, so when my laces came untied, I didn't trip over them. But I've always been ahead of my time. You know? I knew school was stupid when I was a little kid. I used to play hooky, and when they catch me, you know what they do? They kick me out. And that stupid punishment, you know? He won't come, we won't let him, you know? Fix his ass. But I like church. Church was a weekly reminder there was something worse than school.
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15: Angela Johnson.
16: I grew up kind of poor. Do anybody else grow up poor? Mostly this side over here. What's this, the VIP section? I grew up kind of poor. I didn't realize how poor I was until recently, because I was looking at some of my childhood photos. And from the time I'm about 3 to the time I'm about maybe 7, I'm wearing the same outfit. And that's not right. I told my mom, you could at least buy me some pants that fit. Mija, their capris are in style. And every year for our birthday, our dad would give us the same gift every year. A box of cereal and a six-pack of Coke. It wasn't even the good kind. It was like cola. Because it's something everybody could use, not just you, selfish. And we always knew what kind of cereal he got us before we unwrapped it, because he would wrap it in the coupon section of the newspaper, so there's little pieces cut out everywhere. And my mom, she'd try to make it all fun, like it was a game. Well, eat something flakes, maybe corn flakes, maybe rice flakes, maybe frosty flakes. You're so surprised. Or if the coupon section was already taken, he would wrap it in the regular newspaper and just get creative with the titles of the stories. Like if it was like, Angels beat the Sox, he would say, to my angel, no, it's not Sox. He's real creative, that one. He won't buy anything unless he has a coupon for it. You know anybody like that? Heaps all kinds of coupons that don't even apply to him. Keeps them right there in his fanny pack. Because he wears a fanny pack. Full of coupons that have nothing to do with him. $2 off Tampax tampons. Dad, what is this? For you, mija, they made of pearls. Only the best for you.
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11: Actually, I've been cooking at home a lot recently. One thing I learned is you're not supposed to pour the drippings, the fat, down the sink, pour it into a cup, you know, because otherwise it'll clog your sink. But I find that's a bit of a waste, you know. So what I like to do is insert a wick into the cup, and then I find myself with a charming scented votive candle. A few bacon fat tea candles around the bathtub, and you have a romantic evening for people who like to eat at Hooters. The Pope has come down pretty hard. He's taken a stand on gay priests. I don't quite get that. If you're a gay priest, I mean, if you're a priest, you're a celibate. So it doesn't matter really whether you're gay or not, does it? You're not doing anything anyway. You know? It's like if you're a vegan, it doesn't matter how much you enjoy the taste of breakfast sausages. Just as long as you don't put any in your mouth. Bad vegan. Bad vegan.
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17: We've had a couple good years, and I've been able to give back to some of the people who helped me out when I first started this business. One of them was my dad, man. When I went to my dad and said, I want to be a comedian, he never said, oh, Lord, where we go wrong. You know, he was like, hey, if that's your dream, Bill, go for it. And so this year, I bought him satellite TV, that little DSS dish, and I took it home, and we're watching the installer put it up on the roof, and his neighbors were all sitting right there, you know, and one of the neighbors goes, hey, man, is that satellite TV? I said, no, it's a bird bath for really big birds. Here's your sign. You know me, folks, I hate them, man. Stupid people should have to wear signs just say I'm stupid. That way you wouldn't rely on them. In fact, we carry those signs around and we just go, here's your sign. I was walking my dog the other day. My neighbor comes up the street and goes, you walking your dog? I said, no, I was walking the leash. Dang dog just crashed into it. Here's your sign. My buddy got a new bass boat. He had it hooked up to his Bronco and he was showing me all the little gadgets on his boat. And my neighbor from across the street comes over and goes, hey, y'all going fishing? And my buddy, without missing a beat, goes, no, battery on the Bronco's dead. Thought I'd push it to work with the boat. Here's your sign. Do y'all remember trash can punch parties? Where they put every liquor in the cabinet in a trash can, and then they add grape juice to it so it looks good when it comes back up. When my wife and I first got married, we went to one of those parties, and I had a little bit too much to drink to the point I woke up in front of the toilet, you know, driving the bus. And I'll never forget my wife walking in the bathroom. She goes, are you getting sick? And I said, no, just want to see what the dog likes so much about this water. Here's your sign. My wife and I went over to some friends of our house not too long ago to watch TV with them. Something about the Pope came on TV. He was driving around his little Pope mobile, you know. And my friend's wife, out of the clear blue, goes, "You know, I've seen the Pope travel all over the world, but I've never seen his wife." I said, "That's what she's home watching their kids."
18: Here's your sign.
17: I was cooking dinner the other night. I had a chicken in the pan. I'm turning the oven on. My wife goes, "You gonna bake that chicken?" "Nope, gonna cremate it and scatter its ashes all over Colonel Sanders' grave."
18: Here's your sign.
17: And I found out, folks, that nobody's immune from it, not even me. I came out of the mall the other day. Guy's parked right next to me, standing there with a coat hanger in his window. And I could not stop myself. I said, "You lock your keys in your car?" And he goes, "No, just wash it. Gonna hang it up to dry."
18: Here's your sign.
19: Just was watching MTV the other night. I saw a Britney Spears video. Why do I want to beat her to a bloody pulp? Because there's no music, that's why. It's all this tease. You know, she comes out, shakes her little tushy and goes, "See what you can't have?" Apparently, I can't have a melody. Apparently not. You remember when people just came out and sang the song? Do you remember that? They just sang it. You'd have to watch the History Channel. You couldn't remember that. If you put Ella Fitzgerald or Lena Horne or Streisand or Janis Joplin or Frank Sinatra or Tony Bennett or you name it, anybody, right before this microphone, with just this microphone, they would still knock your socks off. If you put Britney Spears with just this, you'd think you were hearing sheep. "I'm not that innocent." Me. Me. Me. Me. Me. Me. I sat down one day and I wrote that.
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0: porno movie. Yeah. It's called I Don't Do That. Have you seen it? It's a sequel to Get That Thing Out of My Face. Which I think was a remake of Ew.
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2: I've had so much fun here, I have. I went bowling. I don't mean to brag. Really, there are two types of people that go bowling. There are people that really, really love bowling. And then there are the people that are like, wouldn't it be hysterical if we went bowling? Because for most of us, bowling is the activity you do after you've done everything else. It's like, well, we could go bowling, or we could just hang ourselves. Why don't we go bowling? No one's ever jealous when they hear you went bowling. Oh, you went bowling? Glad I couldn't make it. Bowling's great. You gotta love a sport you can eat while you play it. Never see that in tennis. Hey, before you serve, let me dig into these nachos. It's a different sport. There's an ashtray built into the bowling equipment. Poker doesn't even have that. And that hand dryer thing? If you're sweating while you're bowling, you're out of shape. And if you're out of shape and you're bowling, you're probably a professional bowler.
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3: There's no more goofing around. You get married. There are rules, Jack. And you can't sneak any money out anymore. They know. I don't know how they know, but they know. You'd be out with your buddies middle of the night. Hit that ATM machine. I'll take out another 60, fellas. I'm the man. As soon as that money hits your hand, she wakes up. Wings shoot out of her back. She starts hovering the earth. Where are you? And when you get home, don't lie about what you took, because she checked. Now she's testing your honesty. You lied to her again, you might as well be Jesus, because she will nail you to the cross right there. When you walk in the door, you know you're in trouble because she's perched on the mantle. How much did you spend? So we lie. Because we're stupid. God bless you, ladies. You have to endure how stupid we are. That's why it baffles me. After 10 years, she still wants to talk to me. What is wrong with her? What is wrong with any of you? Don't talk to us. Nothing smart comes out of here. We got two speeds, stupidity and perversion. That's it. That's all there is. Stop hoping for a good conversation. Call your friend. She'll give you an intelligent conversation. That's why when you girls go, what are you thinking? We go, nothing, because you couldn't handle how stupid it is. It would blow your brain right out of the front of your skull. What are you thinking? I was wondering if I'd get beer to shoot out of my windshield wiper into my mouth while I'm driving. What are you thinking? I was thinking about building a conveyor belt from the couch to the fridge. What do you think it would cost? Seriously. You have to deal with us dummies, ladies. I'm sorry. But you put us through it a little bit, too, though. Like, when you get married, you think you're going to get laid whenever you want. What a crock that is. The longer you're married, the harder they make you work for it, man. After 10 years, dinner and a movie don't cut it. After 10 years, you got to say stuff like, who wants new floors? I smell a trip to Macy's. Start talking dirty.
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5: What's the biggest issue in America right now? The most divisive issue in America right now is affirmative action. Affirmative action was put into place to offset policy.

0: policies that the United States government implemented during slavery that affect us today. Now, when I talk about slavery, when I talk about slavery, I'm just talking about a period of time where black people had no rights. So you talk about the 1600s to about 1964. You know, give or take a year, depending on when your town decided to act right. Now people go, what happened during slavery that could affect us today? What happened during slavery that could affect us today? For instance, during slavery, they used to take the biggest, strongest slaves and breed them and try their best to make big, strong super slaves, okay? That's right. That's right. And there's evidence of that today, like the NFL, for instance. They bred the slaves, and this is why black people dominate every physical activity in the United States of America, okay? We're only 10% of the population, we're 90% of the final four, okay? We dominate all this, okay? Basketball, baseball, football, boxing, track, even golf and tennis. As soon as they make a heated hockey rink, we're gonna take that Wayne Gretzky. Wait till you see LeBron on some skates. He just gonna have one skate chilling. What's up? He ain't even gonna have a stick. He gonna smack the puck out. Slap shot, bitch.
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2: I know, I should get the good kind of woman, I know that. I should get a woman that's just gonna be there, be my friend, we'll be lovemates and partners. But women like that scare me, you know, if they're too good, they're really scary. Really, seriously, because I've seen women that don't cheat, they don't flirt on you. They're lovely, they're wonderful, they're faithful, they're committed. They're right there for you, but they do one sneaky little thing. What they do is they put like 5 to 7 pounds on a year. Nothing you notice immediately. Nothing you notice right off, boy. And then about 9 or 10 years, you realize you're living with their mom! Oh! You dragged me! You didn't tell me you were gonna look like this! Oh, demon! Yo, 5 to 7 pounds a year trick, man. It's scary, isn't it? What are you gonna do? Give sheep the vote? What are you gonna do, folks? There's no. You can't give sheep the vote. I try. I thought maybe we could do it. We're Americans. We get some crazy done. I thought maybe we'd get on a tangent on this sheep thing. And I thought maybe in 20 years, the sheep could be part of our culture. We could teach it to talk like us, give it the vote, find it places to live, find them jobs. Come on, we did it for the Vietnamese. That's one of those jokes people go, ah, damn it, we did. I feel sorry for these Vietnam vets, man. That must be wild. Years ago, you're on the trail. Whoa, God, hold on. It's years later now. These same guys got to go, yeah, give me $6 worth of unleaded on pump number 4. Yeah, you look familiar to me too, pal. All right, so good to see you over here. Glad you made the trip.
1: 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You've come to the right place. 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
3: George Carlin.
4: We use a lot of euphemisms when we talk about death, you know? People say things like, you know, I lost my father. Ah, he'll turn up. You got to stay optimistic with people like that. Give them reason to hope. Have you checked the dumpster out back? He used to like to take a nap in there. Keep it upbeat. Now, there's something else that is said after a death. But this one involves belief, which is where I begin to have big problems. This one happens after the funeral, after the burial, back at the house. Back at the house where the family and friends and the loved ones of the deceased are having some food and drink and they're enjoying some warm reminiscences of the person who passed away. Sooner or later, someone is bound to say the following, especially after a few drinks. You know, I think he's up there now, smiling down at us. And I think he's pleased. Now, first of all, there is no up there for people to be smiling down from. It's poetic, it's quaint, and I guess for superstitious people it provides a little comfort, but it doesn't exist. But if it did, and if someone did somehow survive death in a non-physical form, I personally think he'd be far too busy with other celestial activities than to be standing around paradise smiling down. On life, people. What kind of an eternity is that? And why is it no one ever says, I think he's down there now, smiling up at us? Apparently, it never occurs to people that their loved ones might be in hell. Your parents could be in hell right now. Your parents in hell. Your father, for sure. Hell is full of dads. Full of dads. Even the ones who took you to the ball game. Just for beating you once too often.
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5: Ladies and gentlemen, Mr. Pablo Francisco.
6: Yeah. I'm Pablo Francisco. I'm the friendly Latino. Thank you. Not the Latino that gets in your face. Hey, Latinos! You get the bright. But I can do some Latino impressions if you guys would like to see some. I can do a few. Are you ready? Okay. Here's a Latino Pauly Shore. Here we go. Hey, buddy, chorizo con huevos. Yo soy the chihuahua. 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Spanish, Jerry Seinfeld. Here we go. Spanish Jerry Seinfeld.
7: 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E Julia está loca.
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6: 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Here's aquí está Juanito.
9: Hola, buenas noches. Yo soy Johnny Carson. Mi amigo se llama Ed McMahon. Hola, Ed. ¿Cómo estás?
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9: Él era macho borracho estúpido.
1: Laughs all the time. I Heart Comedy.
5: But I never talk bad about my girlfriend, man, because a lot of comedians will. They'll come up, they'll bitch about their wives and their girlfriends, right? Oh, she's a pain in the ass, not me. Because my girlfriend, completely out of my league, right? Like, is this your wife?
11: Yes, sir.
5: So you know exactly what I'm talking about. You know you're dating a chick who's way too hot for you when you take her out in public and people come up and go, is this guy bothering you? I got my girlfriend, like, during... She, like, went through, I guess, like... You know that stage where, like, Julia Roberts went out with that singer guy, John Lovitz? Whatever the guy's name is.
11: Lyle
5: Lovitz. The guy that looked like Kramer from Seinfeld if he got caught in a house fire. That guy. I took my girlfriend out to a restaurant a few weeks ago, man. I went to the bathroom for 2 minutes. Some guy hits on her while I'm gone. Of course, right? Guys are such scumbags. I came back. This is what the guy said to her. He goes, you are so beautiful, I would give my right arm to have sex with you. You know what I told her? Next time, get the arm. She's like, you would let me sleep with another guy? I said, yeah, if he severed one of his own limbs off, I would. I'll give it to the drummer from Def Leppard. Oh, so he'll have two right arms. So what? Beggars can't be choosers. I mean, how good could a one-armed guy be in bed, really? Sex is all about the balance, right? What's he gonna put a phone book under one of the stumps? And after he got done, I'd high-five him with his own arm. And then I'd look at him and go, double or nothing? And if I could get both arms, I'd build a chair with actual armrests on it. And I put it in my house. I call my grandkids over years later. Hey, come sit in Grandpa's lab. Let me tell you how we built this chair. Your grandmother screwed this together all by herself. When my girlfriend really starts getting into sex, she starts, like, barking like a dog. I laugh, but it's sexy. Until all the other dogs in the neighborhood start barking. And she does this cute thing when she starts slapping my ass harder and harder and faster and faster. It's like I'm running the Kentucky Derby when we're having sex. Sometimes I look over my shoulder to see if there's a little Mexican guy in my back. Sometimes there is. That's the weird thing.
3: Russell Peters.
10: That's a sale you never want to see happening. A Chinese guy trying to sell an Indian guy a Louis Vuitton bag? Neither one of them can say Louis Vuitton properly. Hey, Mr. Indian guy. You want to sign a pack?
11: Who's this? Who's he?
10: It's to sign a pack. It's initials, LV.
11: Who's he? Who's this LV? Who's he? Who's this? Who's this LV?
10: That's the sign initial. Then it has a name underneath.
11: Who's Wooden? Who's the Louis Wooden? Louis Wooden? Louis Wooden?
10: What are you saying? I'm reading designer's name, Louis Wooden. Why don't you spell what you see? Okay. Okay. Okay, lose.
11: Lose is lose, huh?
10: Absolutely lose is lose. 150,000% sure?
11: Lose is lose.
10: You ever try and buy something like, oh, give me the best price. Okay, sir, I'm telling you, sir. Final price. Best price. Take it and go. Take it and go. Take it and go. Okay, so lose. Lose is lose. All right, fine. Lose is lose. What's his last name?
11: Wooden.
10: I said, spell it out. Okay. We. U-I. T-D-O-N. Because that's how we spell. We'll go slow for like the first three letters. And then we jog through the other half of the name, don't we? We do the same thing with phone numbers. All right, give me your phone number. Okay. 212? 555? 8246.
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12: I spend a lot of my life driving around the country doing gigs, and I'm often driving back late at night. I don't know how you feel about it, but I always pick up hitchhikers. If I see a hitchhiker, I will pick them up. They always say the same thing to me. They always say, but I don't live in the woods. I'd like to end this evening by talking about heckling. I like a bit of heckling. It's great fun when people have come to see your show and they feel they can join in. It's like everyone's friends. It's great. But when you start out in this business, oh my God, it can be cruel. I've got a friend that was doing a support act. And obviously, if you're doing a support act, people haven't paid to see you. They're paid to see someone else, and you're sort of getting in their way. This friend of mine, he's a very funny boy. He was supporting a very famous comedian in Oxford. And someone from the back of the room, as he was halfway through his act, and he was struggling. Fair enough. But he didn't need this. Halfway through his act, someone shouted, "You're ruining our evening." And it happens to me all the time. It happened a couple of weeks ago. A guy sitting where you're sitting there, sir, front and centre, his phone went off. Now, everyone's got a mobile phone. Someone's going to leave it on by mistake. It's not the end of the world. Just switch it off. Not a problem. He took the call. totally confident, he went, I'm at a comedy show. And then there was a pause and he went, not really. I'll leave you this. It has been a pleasure talking to you, ladies and gentlemen. I'll leave you this. This is the harshest heckle I've ever had to deal with. I was doing a gig in Edinburgh at Late in Life. It doesn't start till 1 o'clock in the morning, so they're all out of their minds on heroin and shortbread. Okay, so it's a late night gig. Everyone's drunk and high and out of their minds. And it's all going quite well. I'm about 10 minutes into the gig. And, you know, doing my usual thing. It's about 8 years ago. I was pretty new to this game. And this guy from the side shouts very clearly, loudly, confidently, just as I'm halfway through a joke, my mum died of cancer. I thought, well, I'll deal with this logically and in order. I said, well, firstly, I wasn't talking about mums. And secondly, I wasn't talking about cancer. And he came back with the epically harsh, no, but it was funnier than this.
1: 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Funny lives here.
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13: A germaphobe. Also very lazy. It's a rough combination, lazy germaphobe. Because if the cleaning job's easy, like washing my hands, I do that compulsively, like 500 times a day. But if it's more difficult, like mopping my floor, I've never done that. I was rationalizing that, hey, I've only been walking around the same floor for 10 years. How dirty can it be? It's not a cleaning emergency like that time I accidentally touched my pinky against my belt buckle. Had to walk out of a wedding where I was the best man. It's paralyzing being a germaphobe. Lots of places are really paralyzing to me. Laundromats have these baskets on wheels. Some guy will come in with a big bag of disgusting laundry, put it in the basket, move it into the washer. Then I'm supposed to take my clean laundry out of the dryer, put it in that exact same basket. It's like, I don't mind something having a dual purpose, but can't be like, hey, what's that big green box over there? Oh, that's a dumpster, and we also use that to store soup. Well, I think that might be an either-or situation. I'm a germaphobe, I have a short attention span. When I get movies on Netflix, I pick them almost exclusively by running time. I'm like, oh, I heard this is good. Oh, it ain't 2.5 hours worth of good. Let's see what Jim Belushi can slam out in 78 minutes. Dude keeps it tight. His movies have a wonderful economy of words.
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16: Sometimes I have thoughts that don't really fit into the, you know, the big production that you see up here. So I wanted to carve out a little special place for them and play a little harmonica music as I say them to you. And what was that? That was like a parrot. Somebody just went... Yeah. Do you have a pull string on your neck and it just... So these are my Harmana thoughts. So here we go. Enjoy. Here we go. A while back, I broke my glasses, so I went and got one of those little glasses repair kits with the miniature screwdrivers. And then I got home and I realized I need my glasses to fix my glasses. I met this woman named Carmen, and I said, that is a really lovely name. And she said, I was named after my mother's two favorite things, cars and men. And I walked away thinking, maybe I'll change my name to Golf Boobs. Have you ever farted so hard you threw your back out? My friend Lori said to me, she said, you know, Dave, I would love to go skydiving before I die. And I said, you know, that can all happen the same day. How come whenever I'm drinking from a fountain outside of a restroom and suddenly the water pressure decreases, I can't help but think to myself, what the hell am I really drinking right now? And our final Harmana thought, how come whenever we're in bed at night, we think if we stick just one leg outside the blankets that it'll cool our entire body down? There we go. Some Harmana thoughts for you.
3: Here's the thing. I know I'm not a good-looking guy. The only thing I have going for me, I have a really sexy voice. It's smooth. And I know my voice is sexy because the voices inside my head turn me on. You know what I mean? I am moody as hell. Here's the thing, ladies. Every single man you ever meet in life is moody as hell, okay? Check this out. I'm gonna give you advice. 50% of the time, it's not your fault. Just let us sit there. We will get over it. Every girlfriend I've ever had, though, has to know why 100% of the time. Paul, what's the matter? Like, nothing. You know you can tell me. Let it go. Is it me? Now it is. What am I doing? That right there. Has it always bothered you? Only when you do it. She said I didn't know how to communicate. Here's the thing. I don't like to communicate. I refuse to communicate. I hate to communicate. Because let's break down that word. Communa. I don't know what that means. But Kate is named ex-girlfriend and I hate that bitch. So she used to yell at me in public. Okay. True story. I'm standing outside a bar with my friends. We're all out there. She pulls up in a car, rolls down the window, starts yelling at me. Like, so bad my friends thought they were in trouble. You know what I mean? Like, yelling at me, rolling down the window. I don't even know if she was really rolling down the window or if the window was just getting out of the way. You know, like. So here's how nice I am. I bring her into the bar. I buy her a drink, thinking that'll calm her down. She pours a drink right on me. I'm like, really? That drink cost me $6. This shirt cost me $2. The problem is she's a cute girl, man, and I'm a sucker for a cute girl, man. If I'm lucky enough to get your number tonight, I'm calling you tomorrow. I ain't waiting. You'll wait a couple of days. You don't want to look desperate. I'm desperate. I don't care. I'm being honest. So as soon as the number pops up on the caller ID on my cell phone, I will take that call. I could be in a ditch, pinned underneath my car, steering wheel embedded in my chest, like,
17: yeah. Okay. 911? I've been in a terrible wreck. My eyes are bleeding. I think the car is going to explode. Could you please send an ambulance? I'm on Beltline. Could you hold on? I really got to take this call.
3: Jamie, what's going on?
1: All comedy, all the time. I Heart Comedy.
12: I'm not a religious person. I would call myself an atheist. You know, I don't have a good story behind it. I'm just... reasonable. My girlfriend has got like the greatest story behind why she's not religious anymore. So when she was a kid, like 12 years old, her parents nailed a 25-pound crucifix to the wall right above her bed. About 2 weeks later, in the middle of the night,
13: the crucifix falls off the wall and leaves a 2-inch gash in the back of her dad's head. Now, one thing that drives me crazy with my girlfriend now is that she's got like a million shoes. Like a million shoes. And she doesn't even like to wear them. I swear she just likes stealing from the Holocaust Museum. Now, that joke, you're either laughing or you've simply never been to the Holocaust Museum. You gotta believe me, it's like a Nike factory in there. But if you haven't been, you should go. It's important. Now, people who fly a lot the way that I do, people who fly all the time, they all say the same thing to me. They say, Anthony, there is nothing worse than a baby on an airplane. Nothing worse than a baby on an airplane. But I disagree. I can give you guys 4 examples of when having a baby on an airplane was awesome. Although, they were all on 9/11.
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19: I have a bug problem. My house, you guys don't know about that because you're in San Francisco and everything blows out to sea. You know what I love about San Francisco? It's the greatest walking city you can pretty much get. It's like kind of like a New York style thing where you can go and you have neighborhoods and you can walk around. The only thing that freaks me out is you have those time crossing lights. That freaks me out. I'm like, suddenly I'm in Mission Impossible 2. You know, I'm like, 10, 9, 8, we go left or right, 7, 6, just go! Just go! I don't know! Is it the red wire or the blue wire? I'm like clipping them at every stop sign. But I have bugs in my house. Like, I had spiders in my apartment, but I have spiders in my house that are like this big. They're like huge. They make like these little clay trapdoor things and like have lawn furniture. They're gigantic. And they have these like ornate, beautiful, geometrically perfect webs, and they're huge, but you can't see them at night. Whoa! Oh! On my back. It's a she. She's laying eggs. I told my friend Dan about that, and he goes, you know they drink out of your eyes while you sleep. And I was like, ah! I don't need to know that. I would have slept through it. Now I'm a Jamba Juice for spiders.
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21: My wife, though, she'll engage with the little one. And I tell you, that's when a relationship is really, really challenged. You know, picture yourself walking in, and my little one was on the floor. She's screaming. My wife's broken. She broke my wife. Broke her right in half. Snapped. My wife snaps. She starts counting, thinking this will make it better. It just adds the chaos. I come out of the car happy, like, hey, I'm home, isn't this great? And then you, as a father, ask a question that you think is just a common sense question for this situation. What's going on? What's going on? Did you just ask me? You just asked me what's going on. Don't you dare come in our house. We built this house together. Me and you were together long before any of you children ever existed. Don't you dare come in this house insinuating a situation at hand. You think I'm the bad guy? You didn't see what has led up to the situation that is driving me mad. You know I'm not normally like this. These things drive me to this. Don't you ever come in here and ask me what's going on. You want to know what's going on? You want to really know what's going on? Ask your daughter what's going on. Tell your father why you're completely out of control right now.
18: Richard Pryor.
20: Man, can't you just, well, not in here, but outside, man, you just go. Yeah, smell. I love the smell. You know what I mean? Natural smells. I like funky people. Now, when a cat can get funky, man, I can groove with funky people, you know. I mean, they be rank, you know, be going, woo, I love it. Because chemicals, man, them chemicals you put on sometimes is wipe you out, man. And people worry about how this, I worry about how I smell sometimes. You know, I really get uptight about how I smell. I do, man. I be checking my breath out and carrying on, you know. I never had no breath when I was a legal kid. I didn't get breath until I started hanging out with girls. Because the girls say, why do you guys have bad breath? And you ever see, you ever try to check yourself out, man, and be cool? And you worry about your arms. Arms, you know, you got to get your deodorants. But deodorants, see, are dangerous. No, deodorants are dangerous, man. You ever read on the deodorant can? Because I don't have nothing to do but hang around, you know, and I read deodorant cans. And they say, caution, contents highly inflammable may explode. I don't know about you people, but I don't want nothing under my arm that's going to explode. You know? Right, because you could be walking down the street. You know? What the hell's wrong with him? I don't know, he don't smell.
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23: I've had to cut down on drinking, man. I tell you what, just because, not even for my health, just to improve my hangovers. That's it. And that's what it comes down to, like how hangovers are so bad for you because you eat the worst food for you to heal your hangover, right? That's some sick irony when you think about it. Like you need something starchy or fatty or cheesy, you know, to heal yourself. And my thing is, I would get so drunk that my hangovers, I would get so drunk that I, like, it would be so hungover the next day that I couldn't decide on the cheesy, starchy, bad for me food because deciding makes the hurdy brain hurtier. So I would just make up foodstuffs that don't exist and hope the waiter would just freestyle them up with the kitchen. Like, you know how a baby doesn't know how to talk, but it knows it wants milk, so it goes ladder, ladder, ladder. Same kind of thing. Like, the waiter would come over and be like, all right, what do you have? And I'm like, just for a second. Just give me a plate of cheese babies and a hot boy. Yeah, whatever that is. I don't know what it is. Just make it. Just some cheese babies. Some babies made of cheese. Or some cheese buddies. Some cheese friends of mine. And a hot boy. I don't know what a hot boy, it's like a phyllo dough baby with hot dog veins. I don't know. Why are you making me make this up? My brain is on fire. No, come back. And some ham dancers. Yeah, whatever those are. I need them. Like just once I want the waiter to know exactly what I'm talking about, you know? Give me a plate of cheese babies. Yeah, you want a gang or a tribe? A tribe. And a hot boy. What do you want his mood to be like? Angry. No, melancholy. Melancholy hot boy. Get a tribe of cheese babies, a melancholy hot boy. Pick it up. How many ham dancers? An armada, please.
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24: It's weird when you find out that you're autistic at 36, because big news for me,
0: And then I rang up everyone I knew and told them, and no one was surprised. I rang up me mum and I left a message on her voice machine like this. Mum, you gotta call me back. I have the biggest news ever. And my mum rang me back and went, you're getting married. And I went, no, I'm autistic. And she went, oh, everyone knows you're autistic. It's not that bad. When I was a child, I had polio. Hank, though, Hank's a smart kid. I think he's smart because he's the only kid I know. I don't hang out with other kids. So he's just turned three, but like when he was two, we put him into this school. I remember when he was two, my friends used to come over all the time, and I was just such a proud father that I'd be like, Hank's a genius. And they're like, why? How do you know? I'm like, Hank, what's that? And Hank would go, red fire truck. I'd be like, damn, straight as a red fire truck. I taught him that, red fire truck. So anyway, we put him into this preschool for two-year-olds. It was like a fancy one in Hollywood. And so it costs a lot of money, but the school's kind of cool. They teach them how to swim. They toilet train them. They got this great big turtle that walks amongst the kids like a Jurassic Park. And on the first day we went there to meet all the other parents and the teachers and all the other students and everything. So I show up early with me and Hank down at the school, and we got there super early, like an hour before everyone else got there. And we're there, and the turtle walks by, and I'm with Hank, and I went, Hank, that's a turtle. Can you say turtle? And then this kid walks up and goes, hi, I'm Simon. All right. Hello, Simon. He goes, actually, I'm Simon the third. I'm the third Simon. My dad's a Simon. His dad's a Simon. That's my grandfather. So one, two, three, third Simon. All right. When I grow up, I want to be a baseball player. I can't decide which team because Mum likes the Angels and Dad likes the Dodgers, so there's a bit of conflict at home. How old are you, Simon? Simon did not give me his age. Simon gave me his date of birth. And it turned out that Simon was 3 months younger than Hank. And I turned and I looked at my idiot son. And Hank went, turtle! And I said, yes, Hank, that's a turtle. And then Simon went, that's a tortoise. I didn't know that before. Turns out the tortoises just live on the land and turtles live in the water and on the land. Simon taught me that. See, one of my old jokes has come back to haunt me. If you're a dumb and your wife or your husband is a dumb guess what your kids are? Well, let's just say that Kate's not a scientist. See, I go down to all these school events and I meet the other parents and I get intimidated when I meet educated people because I'm not super educated. So whenever I meet, like, okay, Simon the second, that right? Simon the third's dad, he's a thoracic surgeon and his wife's a pediatrician. And I'm chatting to the Simons, right? And I can't keep up with the conversation, but I don't want to sound dumb, so I just say we're talking about politics or something. And I just went, just try to keep up. I went, ah, I reckon they should try to catch that Benghazi guy. And then everyone looks at me like I'm an idiot. And I'm like, and Simon the second goes, Jim, I didn't catch. What do you do for a living there, Jim? And I went, I'm a comedian. And he goes, oh, me and my wife, we just love comedy. We'd love to catch one of your shows sometime. You wouldn't like it. You wouldn't. He goes, well, what type of comedy do you do? I say more than anyone else. I'm sort of known for saying, like 7 years ago when I did my first comedy special in America, the word was banned in every comedy club in America, and then I said loads on television, and now people can say in comedy clubs, so I'm basically I'm the Rosa Parks of
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7: Nick Swartzen.
8: Yeah, it's weird. I'm a comic. My dream when I was a kid, I always wanted to be on a game show. Like game shows. But what happened to game shows? It's like, they're not like games anymore. You know what I mean? Like the new games. Like I watched like Deal or No Deal. Like, what is that? It's just a guy pointing the briefcase.
24: Hey, is that one? Alright, what about that one? Is there money in there? What about down there? That, is there money in there? Okay, what about up there? Is that one? Is there money in that one? What about that one? What about that center one? Is there money in that one? What about over there? Is there money?
8: It's not a game. Like, the Wheel of Fortune is a game. Dude, I am a wheel watcher. Die hard. Right, table 60, wheel watchers? I wanted to be so rich when I was a kid that my car didn't have regular wheels. It just had wheels of fortune. Just giant wheels. Just driving down the street like... But I always realized like I could never be on that show because I would get too mad if I went bankrupt. I would lose my mind. Why don't people react? I was watching the other day, a guy had like 20 grand and they're like, "Woo! Sorry, John, I got into zero." The guy's like, "All right, thanks. Hey, it's your spin, buddy." Like, what? You just lost 20 grand in a second? I'd be like, "Fanny, you're a whore. Did you touch it?" I would lose my mind. The funny thing about the Wheel of Fortune, they got to up the money on that wheel. Every other game show's giving away like millions of dollars. Wheel of Fortune still has $150 like on the wheel. People like try to still be excited about it. They're like, "All right, $150. The guy's like, "Great. Do you have 200 T's by chance so I can make some money on this show?" That'd be great. And I would cheat, dude. I would cheat. Nobody ever cheats. You're only on it once. Who cares? Just try. It wouldn't even be that hard. Be like, "Nick, it's your turn. All right, can I get a B?" "Sorry, there are no B's." "I said P." "I think I know what I said, Pat. I mean, I said it." And they always give away the same stuff. I always think it'd be funny if they gave away things that people wouldn't expect to win. Because they always expect to win the car and the trip. Just switch it up. Just to see what they do. If they're like, "Congratulations, John, you win your very own wolf." "That's right, it's a beautiful, healthy wolf." "What?" "But that's not all. You also win a gun, which will come in handy on your trip to Iraq."
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25: Y'all like those A&E Cold Case Files, Dateline murder mystery shows? I love those shows. And they're always an hour long, and within 4 minutes, you know who did it? The husband. Always the husband. And this one husband did this crime. I thought, I can't believe he thought he was going to get away with this. This is what he does. Calls his wife in the garage one day. Honey, I need some help in the garage. Ooh, okay. She's a loving wife. She comes in. He's standing in the garage with a loaded crossbow. Shoots her. Arrow goes through her. She lives. Oh, my God. Jeez. You just shot me with a crossbow. I know. Are you going to be okay? Yeah. Damn it! So she lives. 9 months later. Can he wait a year? Can't even wait a year. 9 months later, what does this guy do? Does he poison her food? Nope. Does he take her sailing like every other white guy you've ever heard of in your life? Why are you mixing cement on the boat? Just enjoy the sunset, Carol. Yeah. It's beautiful. No, he doesn't do any of this. Let me tell you what this jackass does. The same exact thing. The same exact thing, and that's when I'm thinking, man, I feel bad for this woman, but now I kind of don't. What is the crossbow still doing in the house? And why are you going back in that garage? If I have a bad experience somewhere, guess what? I ain't going back. If I go shopping at Walmart, one of those old greeters comes up to me, hey, welcome to Walmart. Can I? All of a sudden he throws up because he's so old. Guess who's shopping at Target next week? So I don't know what she's thinking. Honey, I need some help in the garage. Ooh, you need some help in the garage? Hey, Hank, do you remember what happened last time I came in that damn garage? When you couldn't find the Christmas lights? What about the time you shot me with a crossbow, Hank? You will not let that go, woman. And that's when I'm sitting there watching. I'm like, why can't guys just break up with the girls? It seems like every week there's a new dude killing his wife. Guys, stop killing your wives. Break up. It's so much easier. It never works out. You never hear a guy come up, hey, you hear about Tony? Dude, what's up with Tony? Dude, ever since he killed his wife, he's awesome. Oh, nice. You'll never hear that. Break up with him. Girls break up all the time. Girls are mature, you know? Girls are like, I can't stand you. You don't respect me. I hate you. Then they pick up their cats and they're out the door. But I don't understand how a guy can get to that point. Like, man, I can't stand my girl. She drives me crazy. What are you going to do? You can divorce? You can break up with her? No, it's too easy. I'm going to shoot that bitch with a crossbow.
4: What? Joan Rivers.
5: All the movies, at least this year, thank God, everybody's smoking. Last year was the worst because we were always on the red carpet. Last year, oh my God. Last year, Kirk Douglas, don't make someone who has had a stroke give our best supporting actress. Do you remember that? A nightmare. A nightmare. Hello? Willie? Hey, Adrian. Danny DeVito came up and got it. Don't speak. If you can't speak, don't speak. Dick Clark, New Year's Eve. Don't go there with me. He gave me my first job in the business as a writer. Happy New Year. Come on, Dick. You can make it, Dick. Come on. Heavy, come on, Dick, you can make it. Heavy, Dick, it's July. Spit it out. God rest his soul. Did you see on the Piers Morgan show when he had on Kirk Douglas and Dick Clark at the same time and they got into a fight? It was genius. I T-voted it. Every time I'm blue, I just watch it over and over and over. And the signer was Michael J. Fox. It was just... Oh, don't stop with me.
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6: My parents taught me by being, like, real. Everybody now is afraid of everything on this weird level. You know why? Because they've never experienced it. They never took... Look, I went to my brother's house. They got little plugs, those plastic plugs. You've seen them for the babies. Baby-proof the house. My mom never baby-proofed the house. She let the kids run around, then we hit something, then she'd go, what happened? I'm never... You know, there ain't no more, mommy. And you learned your lesson, right? I was playing one time. I swear, this is true story. I was going like that, right? And I was going to put my finger inside the little socket. And my dad went, hey, what are you doing? Go like this. And then go, I swear to God. And my mom was like, why are you doing that? And my dad, he's not going to die. Decir que break is going to go like that. That's all. He's going to get a chalk and then he go off. And then, because dads are like that. That's how dads teach lessons. Moms don't. Mijo, don't touch that pot. Why, mom? Because it's hot. What's hot, mom? It's very extreme temperature change, son. And it'll burn your skin. There are first, second, and third degree. And no matter how many times that kid goes to touch that pot, the mom will be like, hey, where you going? Come here. Don't touch it. Because that's how mom teaches. Kind. Dads, we love our kids. We love them. But we're different. Hey, don't touch that pot, dude. It's hot. What's hot, daddy? Go ahead and touch it. Go ahead and touch it. Just put your hand on it like that. Put your hand on it like that. You know what hot is, all right? So don't ever... Mom comes home. What's wrong with his hand? Well, I taught him what hot is. Watch this. Hey, mijo, don't move. Everything around you is hot. No move. It's very hot. No. I'm going to stay still, daddy. I'm going to stay very still, daddy. Look at kids today. Can I get rollerblades? And what do? We give him rollerblades, but before that, what do? We get him the helmet so he doesn't hurt his head. We get him the pad for here so when he falls like that. We get him a pad for the elbow. What else? We get him the pad for the knee, the chest pad. Why don't we give him a panocha pad? Give him that one too. Because he's a little homo. That's what you need. Hey, listen. When I was a kid, I wanted skates, all right? That's how old I am. I wanted skates and the cool skates. Remember with the white boot and the red tire and the little brake in the front? That's what I wanted. But we lived in East LA, so I didn't get those. No, I got the ghetto chancla strap-ons with the steel wheels. That's what I got. Yeah. The one that sparks flying us. That's what I got. The old guy. You remember those, dude? And you had to hop the curb or you'd eat it. Remember that? And I was right in front of my house. I swear, it was Sunday. Everybody was outside my porch. And I'm jamming. And I forgot to jump. And bam, I busted it. Bam, right here. You can see that scar right there. Blood everywhere. I get up. I'm woozy. I look over to my family because I know they're running toward me to pick me up and say, mijo, what happened? And this is what I saw. Ah! Oh, ha! You should have seen your face. He was going like that. Get mad. Don't get mad. You're the one that wanted skates, huh? You're the one that wanted to be Xanadu. That was you. So shut up.
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7: Any sports fans in the crowd? I'm a big sports fan, folks. Everybody's selling out. There's no role models left. You know, some ball players actually have incentive clauses in their contract. If they go the season drug-free, they get a bonus. The hell is that? They're getting rewarded for not committing a felony. Steve Howe, you quit tooting up for a season. Here's another 50 grand. Good for you, buddy. Thanks a lot of willpower. Take the money and run. Have a good time. See you at the party. You know, why don't we just reward these guys for all the bad things they quit doing? Yeah. Daryl Strawberry, you quit cold cocking your wife for a season. There's another 50 grand. Good for you, bud. Takes a lot of willpower. Everybody knows she's annoying. How the hell you doing? Take the money and run. David Cohn, you quit flashing women in the front row for a season. Here's another 50 grand. Good for you, bud. Takes a lot of willpower. Everybody knows it's tough not to flash women in the front row. But you did it. Congratulations. Way to keep that thing in your pants. Go pick up your check. You're a pillar of the community. How does he do it? These are truly gifted athletes, ladies and gentlemen.
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10: When was the last time you woke up actually feeling rested or got through the day?

0: I wasn't on the, you know, Miami, Fort Lauderdale. I was on the other side, the taint of Florida. All right. Anyway, you know, it's like one of those places, a little redneck kind of place where you go into a strip club and there's like 300 pounds of sad hanging upside down on a pole and, you know, you kind of want to laugh, but her kids are there cheering her on. You know what I'm saying? No, I went down there. I wanted to see the shuttle go up, you know, our space program. I wanted to see that. No one was there. I was the only guy there. Everybody was at NASCAR. Who's your favorite astronaut? Mission specialist, blah, blah, blah, blah. I don't know. But NASCAR, now that's something different. Because going out of space, that's for nerds. But driving quickly in a circle. You know why? Because we're Americans, and we only like competition, okay? Yeah. Now, if one shuttle raced another shuttle into outer space, and the countdown was done by, like, celebrities, like DUI celebrities, you know, like a Mel Gibson, 10, 9, Jews, all right? The Jews control space. Were you guys upset when Steve Irwin died? Were you? Yeah. You should. Three of you were. One guy wasn't. Because you know what? He didn't die. He was murdered. Okay? Yes. The crocodiles put a hit out on him using the stingray, or as I call it, the Puerto Rican of the sea. Yeah. Hear me? Hear me. With its switchblade-like tail and deliciously big brown eyes. Where were the dolphins that day? Our friends in the oceans, the dolphins. Laughing, smiling, teaching retards how to swim.
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2: I'm talking about the pyramids. Yeah, I was super high when I thought this up, but it makes sense. I think my theory explains the pyramids. You ever watch like a documentary on the pyramids? Guesswork! They don't have a clue as to how those things were built. This is real. I'm not making any of this up. Great Pyramid of Giza has 2,300,000 stones that weigh between 2 and 80 tons. Some of them were dragged from a quarry 500 miles away with no machines, no trucks, no steel. They had copper tools. Yet they figured out how to mathematically perfectly place these stones to true north, south, east, and west. If you cut and place 10 of these monster stones a day, it would take you 664 years to make one pyramid. All brought to you by people who thought the god Ra took the sun across the sky in a canoe and returned later that evening with the moon. They had 16-year-old queens. That's like Lindsay Lohan being queen of the world. They built that? Are you sure it was the same people? Are you totally positive? Because I have another theory. I think that people used to be really, really, really smart. And one day the smart people just died off. I think we are all the bastard children of the idiot stone workers of Egypt. It's the only thing that makes sense. I think once upon a time there was a master race. They were reading each other's minds and mapping out the cosmos. And they were free of ego. And behind them, the stone workers just... All right, make another person. How many you make?
3: I make 4. I make 5. I found a race I can win. More people. I'm gonna show you. 29. More people.
2: One day the idiots just showed up at the pyramid.
3: Hello? Supposed to get our checks on Friday!
2: What do you think they would do? I think they would move into the pyramids. Why would you live in that little hut when you could move into the pyramids? They would just start talking.
3: You sure nobody lives there? Nobody lives there. Let's just move in.
2: They would just start claiming rooms.
3: King's Chamber, I called it! Ooh, I'm the king!
2: And after a while, they just forget.
3: Who built this? We did! We're the best! We're number one! Egypt! Egypt! You should be proud of your heritage, son. Look at what we've accomplished. Look at this beautiful flat wall. They're not making that in Europe, boy. I think I will draw stick figures on it. This right here, this is a woman carrying fruit upon her head. Very important to document. Pass that knowledge down. Right here, this is a man. But he have the head of a dog.

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3: And my ego is only one of many right now. Because whether you realize it or not right now, there are more egos running amok on the planet than ever before. Mm-hmm. Because right now, there's more people on the planet than ever before. Right now, there's 6.5 billion live human beings on the face of the earth. 6.5 billion people. And hidden within the ranks of that 6.5 billion, believe it or not, is a secret society. One that spans the globe, comprised of all races and nationalities. And this group of people's sole purpose in life, their sole mission in life, is to aggravate everybody else on the planet. Yes, they've touched the lives of everybody in this room tonight on many occasions. Some of y'all just today. Now I'm gonna tell you who these people are. They call a secret fraternal order of high-functioning retards. Please do not feel embarrassed by that statement. There are no high-functioning retards in this room tonight. They all got lost on the way here. And y'all know who these people are. They look just like you and me. They got the same things we got. Houses, cars, jobs, money, family, health, looks. It's all the same. Y'all know what I'm talking about. It's signs of their existence all around you. Y'all been on airplanes before. Think about it. The sign that's right over the door when you walk in. Please do not open door while plane is in flight. Did you actually think that sign was for you? That sign is not for you. That sign is to save your life. Because a high-functioning retard will open that door during flights. They like to get jobs in fast food restaurants too. But not just any old position. Yeah, I go through the drive-thru. They be like, yes, sir, can we take your order? I be like, yeah. I'd like a number one without cheese. See, I happen to know there's no picture of the number one without cheese on the cash register. I just caused a whole high-functioning retard meeting at the grill. Yeah. They come with all types of jobs and from all walks of life. From the bottom, all the way up to the top. Yeah, but it's part of a comedian's responsibility is to take risk. So if tomorrow you get up and read the paper and they say, Charlie Murphy was mysteriously killed last night, you know I did it just for you. Hell yeah.
2: I Heart Comedy.
4: Because booze, somehow, I don't know how it works, but it's some magic elixir where it takes away the, it makes you think that sex is not a dirty, filthy, shameful thing. I don't know how it does it, but it does it. And in regular life, that's why sex is so tough to get going, because it's so shameful and filthy and obviously meant only for procreation. And so when you do it, you know, and my friend was like, oh, there's nothing shameful about sex. But I was like, of course there is. On account of, like, think about what you do before sex. You know what I mean? Like, you put the phone off the hook and everything like that. You make sure the kids aren't around, whatever, you know. You pull the blinds down, right? What's that? That's shame? That's what blinds were made for. Pull down, shame. You don't pull the blinds down when you're making a nice cherry pie for old Widow Hamilton. Huh? I notice they stay up for that. Her osteoarthritis now has become so bad. I don't know if you know Widow Hamilton, but really her only joy is in the later years has become her pies. And her osteoarthritis has become so bad she can't knead anymore. You know, I have to knead. Well, she's now lost her ability to knead. Anyway. No, I'm just saying, I don't want to boast or anything, but if it wasn't for me and some of the other members of the community, I don't know if the old bird would still be with us. That's not the point. The point is sex is a filthy, shameful thing. And
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5: You used to make fun of songs in church. Didn't you make fun of hymns and sacred songs and stuff when you could change the words around? Sleep in heavenly peace, I know, went through a lot of changes. Oh, Come All You Faithful was the only song ever to successfully combine sex and religion that I could discover anyway. But it sounded like a good revival experience, good mass orgasm. Oh, Come All You Faithful. Yeah! Get it going. Pretty song. They call it a Deste Fidelis to cool you out when you're in puberty.
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6: Are there any formerly troubled teens here tonight? Guys, I was a bit of a dark kid. I was reading in the United States, lots of kids are suffering from depression. Younger and younger, our children are seeing the sippy cup as half empty. And I was a bit of a dark kid. I'd occasionally stage my own death for fun. Mother, I've taken a whole bottle of pills.
7: Oh my God, what did you take?
6: Tums.
7: Maria, those are your father's.
6: What, Mother? I can't hear you. The calcium is coursing through my veins. So I'm a dark kid. I never really thought of myself as depressed, though, as much as paralyzed by hope. I did go through a dark period of time. I went on medication. My miniature hamster, Benita, passed on. She didn't pass on. I returned to the pet store, but she's dead to me. Nobody bites Mama. And went through a dark period. And a friend of mine told me, you know, there's no shame in going on medication for depression because depression is a medical condition. You know, you wouldn't say to a friend with a broken leg, you wouldn't say, "What? You gonna go see a doctor? You never heard of making a splint? Sure, you got bone jutting out of your skin. Life doesn't always turn out as you planned. At least you got bones. You're not some gelatinous encephalopod without friends or prospects. Walk it off." You might not say that, but if you did, it would be funny.
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8: The world is too dangerous to be. You can't. It's too dangerous. There are too many tigers in the tall grass, man. There really are. Read the newspaper. You watch the news. You better be always ready. You never see me out of this position. I'm just always looking around like that. That's how guys are. People are too relaxed. I see people. I like you. That's why the only time I'm out of the hunt fight posture is when I'm sleeping. And that's probably why I don't sleep very well. Because you never see me napping in a public place. Like in a park. I don't understand. And you'll never see me take a nap on the side of the road. There are too many maniacs. I'm always looking for maniacs. The minute you lock your knees, you become bait, okay? You stop being a hunter and you're bait for the maniacs. They're out there looking for locked knees. But anyway, the point I'm making is this. Like, sleeping is, I don't sleep well. I'm just always ready. I wake up like a little kitty cat, like at the littlest sound, like that. My mother told me to take a nap on the side of the road one time. I told her I was falling asleep. She goes, "Always pull over, take a nap on the side of the road." Excuse me? Not a shot. I turned myself into maniac bait? You out of your mind? I'll die in my sleep at the wheel. I'd way rather I fall asleep, die in a crash, die in a fiery blaze. I'll take that over being well rested, waking up on the side of the road, tied to my car seat while some maniac is stabbing my face in. Rise and shine! No way. No way. I'm not dying like that. No way. It's like the same thing when people like stop their car and they wave you across like that. I see people lollygag like, "Didi, thank you very much." Not at the end. I don't know about that. Somebody stops their car like that. Why is this guy stopping? That's weird. A grown man stopping his car like that. I'm always ready, man. Always. Always, because you know there's always that maniac. Here's a true story. There was a nun behind a wheel It's a bad story about me, but the nun waved us across with my buddy. My buddy goes, let's go. I go, I don't know. It's a nun. I go, or it's a maniac dressed like a nun. It's a perfect maniac costume, okay? All maniacs have a nun costume. It hangs right next to the Santa costume, okay? I don't have data on it, but that makes sense, doesn't it? Yeah. I crossed. I'm not a freak. I crossed, but I was waiting. I just had one eye peeled like that, just staring at nun. Not this guy, nunny! You just be careful of that. If he's smiling at you, smile at me. That's a dead giveaway of a maniac. Grown men don't smile. The older you get, the less you smile. That's a fact. You've been through too many wars. How many dads or grandfathers you know who like walking around like, grown men don't even smile on vacation. My dad started frowning the minute we started packing our bags and spent the whole vacation looking for somebody to rip him off like this. He was right. You see a grown man smiling at you randomly for more than 3 seconds, walk away. He's either a freak or he's selling you something you don't need.
1: Dana Gould.
9: But I was thinking about this because I'm from Boston, which is a very liberal, progressive town. It is, you know, near the colleges. And but you go 30 minutes outside of town where I'm really from, you could be anywhere. And I was thinking about that just 2 months ago. My parents were visiting me, and I'm in Los Angeles at my house, and I'm standing in my front yard with my father, who I would describe to you as Archie Bunker without the elegance and sophistication. And I turn to my father and I go, see, Dad, this is why I live in Los Angeles, middle of January, 75 degrees. And my father goes, of course it's warm, bunch of queers. And my wife is immediately, I'm like, don't, you can't let him get away with that. You have to say something. Say what? He thinks gay people give off heat. There's no argument to have. Because love means never having to say you're sorry. And marriage means apologizing when you know that you're right. And my suggestion is apologize. Apologize away. I am an apology cannon. I wake up in the morning, I'm sorry. Kids up. I apologize for stuff I had nothing to do with. I'm really sorry your sister's boss said that thing about those boots you like that you loaned her. I'm gonna get some cereal now. I'm really sorry I was laughing at the TV while you were thinking about a cat you had that died. Maybe we could get me into some kind of therapy. But people say, if you apologize for things that you don't really mean, aren't you lying? Aren't you lying to your wife? Yes. You have to lie every day to get to that part of the day when you can sleep again.
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1: George Lopez.
10: You know, the Chicano's his own breed. We add words that aren't there, you know. We make words, you know. Other people say, are you going? Chicano, hey, are you going or not? Are you going or not? Or not? How many times have you been in the store and your mom's yelling, mijo, is this the one you wanted or what? Is this it or what? What about this one? Hey, how long you guys been here? We barely got here. Look at her. That's a work on that barely. when you barely got here, mira. I just arrived, eh? I'm barely here 10 minutes. Or watch, you ever see Chicano? I'm gonna be over there, watch. Hey, let me know if you want me, because I'm gonna be inside, watch. You know, they never let you get too confident. That's the mentality of the Mexican family. You know, you use big words and right away, you know, they go, hey, ¿dónde estabas? Oh, I got a new job and then I had to go to the orientation. I look like a big man, I gotta go to the orientation. With toilet paper on your shoe, cabrón. Míralo, with toilet paper, caca, ham, and orientation. All the chinos saw you like that. To the oriental place that you went. You should hang out with the chinos, cabrón, porque they eat fish. That's why they're smart. I used to work next to a chinita, esa cabrona, she put her things together like that. With her fingernail, la cabrona, with a, she didn't even need a screwdriver, no matter you. And quiet, she never said nothing. She ate fish. Inteligente, she was smart and quiet también. I like the combination, porque a lot of people, they talk, they don't know nothing. Pero la chinita, she was, she tenía un pelo like a hairdo, like a bowl. But she was nice. Estaba feita, she was ugly, but she was nice.
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11: I can't enjoy this life when I see injustice, suffering, inequality. And I want to live and die, if necessary, by the morals I hold dearly, like Martin Luther King and Gandhi and Ben Elton. People have a problem with Ben Elton now. They think he's sort of sold out all his principles and just made as much money as he could. That may be the case, but they never have a go at Gandhi, do they? That's what I'm here. No, that's what I'm here for. A bit of balance. Never mind having a go at Ben Elton. What about Gandhi? He could be annoying. For me. I'll tell you a story about Gandhi. True story. When he came to England in 1930 summer, I haven't looked it up, but it was taking 30 seconds. I can't be bothered. I'll have it ready for tomorrow. Right. It was 1930 summer. And he got off the plane. Pretty sure it was a plane. Heathrow, Terminal 1. Oh, God, Mahatma Gandhi in our little country, surrounded by journalists, photographers. I couldn't believe their luck. And one little journalist went, Mr. Gandhi, respectful-like, said, Mr. Gandhi, what do you think of Western civilization? And Gandhi said, I think it would be a good idea. Ooh, yes, Saki. For someone who doesn't want to get into a fight, he's a little bit... I mean, and what up to sarcasm, being the lowest form of wit? Oh no, highest form of wit when Gandhi says it. If I'd have been that reporter, I'd have said, oh, very good, I'm not putting that. I'll ask you again. What do you think of Western civilization? I told you, I think it would be a good idea. All right, okay. I'm taking back your degree from London University. Oh, and your national health specs. What do you think of it now, Mr. Magoo? Yeah. He went to the same university as me, University College London. And I think it was there where I turned away from politics, because I'd been interested, sort of, you know, all my life, particularly that 15, 16, 17, becoming politicised, hanging out in the sixth form and discussing communism and stuff. And I do things like, I used to sell anti-Nazi league badges and collect for the miners, because it was noisy, mainly. And I even had that poster of Che Guevara on my wall at home to annoy my mum. It backfired. She thought it was Robert Lindsay.
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12: Oprah's just standing, her silhouette, that's all you see. And then a light illuminates Oprah. But here's what happened on the show, okay? I'm here to warn you. I'm here to warn you. She starts talking during the pedophile show about these kidnappers in a way that you can find out who the kidnappers are in your neighborhood, in your community. She starts talking about this website, familywatchdog.org. If you go to familywatchdog.org, you can type in your address and find out who these people are. And I thought, that's awesome, cool. This is exciting. Look at me right now. Don't do this. You don't want to know. I went to the website, I type in my address, I hit search. I thought I'd hit enter and maybe it would show my place and then like three little dots. I live in Rapeville. I live in Rapetopia. There were so many dots that you couldn't even see my house. My house had to push other dots out of the way. I'm here. It scared me. And it wasn't just red dots. There were so many different kinds of colors. It's like red rapist dots and then, you know, pink pedophile dots. And it was like light blue or rapists who overeat. It was like all kinds of weird combinations. A lot of the dots were in my building. In my building. Maybe this is where they all are planning some kind of rape attack. And like this is the... Now they feel like I've infiltrated them, like maybe they're rigged into my computer and the second I hit enter, one of them's gonna open the window. He knows! The guy in 2B, he knows! Get him and rape him! Do not go to this site. You click on a dot and it shows you a little picture. And then under the picture, stats, like a rapist baseball card. And if you collect all 9 rapists, there's a puzzle on the back.
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14: I had other like scary stuff happen. Like this happened, I was 10, my dad's friend's kid was having a birthday and we did not want to go. This kid was annoying, he was a bully, we didn't want to go. And my dad's like, bad news, you have to go. And we're like, that's as far as we got. Now back, okay, most birthdays in Pakistan, a monkey shows up. All right. The fact that you just accepted that is racist. But it also does happen. But the fact that it makes sense to you, the fact that you guys were like, oh yeah, in Pakistan, they have monkeys at their birthdays. That's how they do things. Racist. You guys are accurate racists. But this is true, most birthdays in Pakistan, the entertainment is that a monkey shows up with like his trainer guy. Yeah, he doesn't just like show up on his, he doesn't just drive over. We have laws. Monkey shows up with his trainer guy and they put on a little show. The monkey has like a little monkey bike that he monkey rides. Just like a little monkey, his butt wiggles because he's like, I have to keep the tail out of the spokes. It has learned through experience. Like a little monkey on a bike. He has like a little hat that he wears. The monkey has a hat that he wears. And he walks around like a proper gentleman. Like he walks around like that. Kicks his legs out. Just a hat. Yeah. And if he sees a woman, he's like, oh, hello, lady. He recognizes women. Just like, no, hello. Which I'm sure he was taught to do through a lot of violence. You can't just convince a monkey to walk like that. You have to hit it. if it walks any other way. And then it knows this is how I must walk so that the pain doesn't come. Great show. Worth all the monkey torture. And I've seen the show many times, you know, many different... Yeah, it's not just one awesome monkey. This is what we're good at, you know? Many shows, many different monkeys, but for some reason, the monkey's name was always Alu Master, which translates to Master of Potatoes, which is not like a Pakistani saying. We're not going around calling each other that, like, dude, you are such a master of potatoes. This guy's a player, hide the women. I'm kidding. Drinks on you. We don't have drinks.
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15: With his faithful Indian companion Tonto, the masked rider of the plains led the fight for law and order in the early West. Return with us now to those thrilling days of yesteryear. From out of the past come the thundering hoofbeats of the great horse Silver. The Lone Ranger rides again. Would you welcome his faithful companion, Jay Silverheels Tonto?
16: Yes,

0: You know, working so closely for all these years with one man, even the Lone Ranger, would probably put a strain on any relationship. And we were wondering what might happen if Tonto decided he wanted temporary change and decided to seek employment elsewhere. So here's the premise. I'm playing the personnel director of a large corporation, for example, NBC, and I'm going to interview prospective employees. Let's see, who's the next applicant? Tishman, Tibur, Tobias, Tonto. Miss Loomis, would you send in Mr. Tonto, please? Nice of you to come in. Let's see, let's get right to the application here. May I have the last name, please?
1: Tonto.
0: All righty, the first?
1: Tonto.
0: Tonto, Tonto?
1: No. No first or last name, all Tonto.
0: Well, that's certainly an unusual name. Well, Mr. Tonto, I'm just looking over your application here, and now would you tell me, who was your last employer? Could I have that?
1: I worked 30 years as faithful sidekick for Kimasabe.
0: Mm-hmm.
1: Hunt, fish, make food, sew clothes,
0: mm-hmm.
1: sweep up, stay awake all night, listen for enemies for Kimasabe,
0: mm-hmm.
1: risk life for Kimasabe.
0: Mm-hmm.
1: 30 lousy years.
0: And for this, what was your salary?
1: Salary? What salary?
0: Well, your payment, something he gave you in exchange for your chores.
1: Once Kimasabe let me peek under mask, no big deal.
0: But no money.
1: Silver bullets don't grow on tumbleweed, fella. You got to buy them with Tonto's salary.
0: Oh, I see. That's right. He was always giving away silver bullets. Silver this, silver that, hi-ho, silver.
1: Kimasabe have precious metal hang-up.
0: Yes. Now, Mr. Tonto, as you know, this is a highly industrial society. We need specialized skills. Do you have any of those?
1: Tonto can ride upside down, hanging from horse to avoid getting shot.
0: Well, I don't know about that.
1: How about standing outside window and imitating owl?
0: I'm sorry, all our vice presidential positions are filled. If we do find a position, where would you like to relocate, Tonto?
1: Toronto.
0: Toronto, Tonto? Do you have any special language skills, Tonto?
1: Tonto speak Esperanto.
0: Tonto Esperanto. So, as I understand this now, your ideal job would be...
1: Tonto to Toronto for Esperanto and pronto.
0: Thank you very much, Tonto. We'll try to fix you.
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3: Kevin Hart.
4: I got security after that. I hired this guy named Steve. Now, Steve was the real deal, people. Let me tell you why. Steve made me feel like a star. We went places. Steve moved the crowd. Everybody move. Move! Watch out. Mr. Hart's coming through. I never had to look behind me. Steve always had my back. Steve got fired because he was at a club one day. I'm in VIP section, right? VIP is separated from the dance floor by a velvet rope. I'm standing behind a velvet rope. I say, Steve, I gotta go to the bathroom. The guy operating the velvet rope moves it. Me and Steve walk to the bathroom. I use it. I get done. We come back. The guy operating the velvet rope was talking. That's fine. I'm patient. I wait till he's done. Steve felt like I shouldn't have to wait. Steve decided to pick me up and place me over the rope. Let me tell you something, people. I've never felt more like a bitch in my life. I was like, Steve, no, don't do this, please. My back leg came up. Look at me. Look what you're making me do. Stop, Steve. You're fired, man. After that, I hired these two ex-cops turned security guards. Now, these guys were very professional. My problem with them is that they were too professional. Like, their level of security was way too advanced for my level of celebrity. Like, I don't know who they thought I was. Like, I don't know where the miscommunication came, but it was too much. Like, we go to Applebee's. True story. Applebee's, okay? There's an empty booth. I go slide in the booth. That's how I slide in the booth. I love Applebee's. Applebee's. So, I'm in the booth, right? I'm sitting next to the window. He goes, Kevin, switch seats with me. I don't want you sitting next to the window. I said, why not? He said, it might be a sniper outside. Looking for who? Ain't no sniper looking for me. No Applebee's. No.
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3: I always enjoy coming to Appleton. I had a weird experience, though. I got here on a Wednesday, and I go to the grocery store, and I'm stocking up on supplies for the weekend. And I'm looking for condoms, you know. Because look at me. And no condoms in the grocery store, right? So I asked the kid, I'm like, dude, where are the condoms? He's like, oh, well, we have to keep them behind the pharmacist because people keep stealing them. Here's the thing, grocery store kid. The people that are stealing the condoms are the people that we want to have the condoms. Believe me, this policy will save you money in the long run. Hey, America, here's a tip. If you can't afford to have sex, maybe kids aren't a great idea for you right now. Maybe you should put that dream on the old back burner until you have an extra $2.20. Well, what are you saying, Og? You saying we should just give condoms to everyone? Yes. I'm saying we should just give condoms to everyone. Not only should they be handed out in schools, they should be handed out in cereal boxes. They should be dropped from the sky in a leaflet campaign. They should come in the inside of Easter eggs and Happy Meals. But ugh, if we give the condoms out in schools, won't that just make our kids want to have more sex? Yes. Because we all know the only thing stopping a teenager from having sex is the lack of a condom. But to that I say, you're the parent! You have more sway over your child than some free prophylactic! If you don't want your teenager having sex, do what my mom did. Put him on the speech team.
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5: Gary Goldman.
6: A lot of things that you take for granted now are not that old. Or at least we had no use for them, like the A with the circle around it, the at sign. When I was a kid, the only time you saw that thing was when Charlie Brown swore. Lucy would pull away the football, and he would let loose with a vulgar string of pound signs, asterisks, and at signs that would make a hooker blush. It was downright ribald, salacious, if I may. And now it's everywhere. Email addresses, Twitter, and it's the abbreviation for at. We're shortening two-letter words now. Who was that lazy? Oh, if I have to cross one more damn T. It is sucking the life out of me. If only there was some way I could write out at without lifting my pen off the paper. Did he find that that saved him time? Because he had to spread it. He had to invent it and then get everybody else on board. At a time when there was no internet, he had to tell, guys, you're not going to believe how much free time I have now. Since I've been abbreviating at, I have hobbies. I'm getting to know my kids again. Thanks, A with the circle around it. Thanks, abbreviation for at. There's an abbreviation for and there always has been. There was the plus, but again, I don't want to cross. The plus too crossy. So they invented the ampersand. Just so much easier than writing out A-N-D, isn't it? Instead of writing out A-N-D, all you have to do is take a calligraphy class and get a protractor, compass, 17th century quill pen, and you can abbreviate and as well. Ampersand.
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7: I'll tell you though, it's not easy having a couple of kids living here in New York on the West Side. That's where I live, in the West Side, uptown. A very interesting neighborhood. I live in the only neighborhood when I plan my budget I allow for hold-up money. Why, I should have known there was something wrong when I took the apartment. The ad in the paper said, short run to Subway. Well, there's trouble every day in my neighborhood. They caught a guy last week, a nut. He kept calling up girls, you know. It took them 6 months. They tracked them down. Called up hundreds of girls. But the cops were on the roof. The cops were very nice. The cops gave the usual courtesy. They allowed him one phone call. You know? He called up a girl. Now, I'll tell you, since I live in his neighborhood, I was attacked only once. That's all. Just once. It was a strange thing, you know. I mean, the guy who attacked me, he had class. Yeah, he used an electric razor. Actually, I blame myself. It was my own fault. I mean, I was standing right next to an outlet. Then I was attacked the second time. Well, the second time I wasn't really attacked. I had a very unusual experience. I mean, I was held up by a Jewish man. And I tell you, if you're ever going to get held up, it's the only way. By a Jewish hold-up man. It was beautiful, beautiful, you know. When I told him I was tired, he said, all right, you can put one arm down. I said to him, do you like being a hold-up man? He said, how can I like it? The hours are terrible. I said, forget about the hours. I mean, how did you become a hold-up man? He said, look, I have friends. There was an opening. He said, but I don't depend upon people on the street. I also rob apartments. First, I call up. There's no answer. I know there's no one home, and I rob them. But I only do small jobs, small jobs. Tops I'll go is 3.5 rooms, that's all. Once in a while, a junior four, that's about it. I said to him, does your family know that you're a hold-up man? And he said, my mother found out. One night she came to my house for dinner, and we were using her silverware. I said to him, how come you stole from your mother? He said, what happened was, it was my mother's birthday. And I called her up to wish her a happy birthday. And there was no answer.
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9: Now, you know what? People think that because I'm a white female, that I don't deal with racism. And I don't, but I saw an Oprah about it. Like, I know what's up. No, I totally dealt with it growing up. I'm a Jew. Are there a couple Jews out here tonight? All right, let's keep it down. Everybody hates us. Like three people. No, I just went to our homeland. Have you guys ever been to Miami? And they have these things in Miami. I never seen them before. They have the tiny little Cuban people. Do you guys have them? Okay, you have to get some. They're adorable. I met my first Cuban guy. Listen to this guy's name, ladies. Cesar. How hot is that? What's your name? Eli. No, no. That's cute. What's your ethnicity? It's Jewish? Remember when I was like, where are the Jews are at? And you were like, I'm Anne Frank. Why didn't you clap, Eli? We're totally allowed out now. We're totally allowed out. I love the name Eli. I read your book. I know. That felt icky, right? Oh, man. But no, the way I met Cesar was so funny. My little Cuban cigar. He's 3'11", you guys. I'm like, we don't have to go to amusement parks. Whatever, you know? I just chase him around yelling, Pinata! So mad. But the way I met him, I was in Miami and I'm at this Cuban restaurant. They just had like some breakfast. And I'm like, can I just have like a corn muffin? And the waitress was like, oh, that guy just got the last one. We only have chocolate chip left. So Cesar hears this and he comes over and he's like, excuse me, but you could take the corn muffin. I will have the chocolate sheep. And I'm just like, how cute is this guy, right? But you know we're not allowed to trade with you. So what?
2: 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They all do funny here. iHeart Comedy.
8: If you're in your car right now listening to this, just start it over. That's so weird to think about. In the future, someone might hear this, and we're in the past, talking directly to people in the future like they're, whoa, is he in my machine player? Is he in my machine? But then fine, CD player. I don't know what it's called. Take your next right. Oh, slow down. Car in front of you. God, I hope that adds up for somebody. No, but seriously, back to, I don't know why we're trying to legalize pot. Let's skip that. Go right to mushrooms. Pot's like the Advil of drugs. Let's go straight to mushrooms. Watch tourism go up. Now people are going to Ohio for fun. Oh, Ohio. Yeah, there's such an issue in our country with the economy. Oh, some states are just falling apart. That state gets to have legal drug use for a year. Everybody's going there. Oh, I can't believe you guys are doing your honeymoon in Ohio. Why? Well, you know, we've never seen Dayton. Never seen Dayton. That and the heroin. Dayton and the heroin. Anytime someone tells me they're going to Michigan, I immediately get bored. Right out of the gate. Like, what do they even do in Michigan? What is happening in Michigan? Like what?
9: Engineering.
8: Are you from Michigan? What are you doing here?
9: I moved here for engineering
8: school. Yeah, because you're an engineer and you're smart. You know where the fun is.
9: Where do you think you need Viagra?
8: Do I look like I need Viagra? Everyone in Michigan's like, oh, I'm not going to reproduce. I would never do that to another person. Keep them coming. Keep them. This is good for the CD. Keep them coming. Anyone who's driving their car right now, like, wow, he really professionally handled that woman. It's a hand. Cut it off and give it to Canada. That's my point, folks. Let's cut our losses. That happened to look like a hand. Let's give Canada a hand.
5: Stephen Wright.
10: I don't have a child now, but when I do have a child, I'm going to buy one of those strollers for twins. I'm going to tell him he was a twin, too. You were a twin, and your brother didn't listen to me. Woke up this morning, I was folding my bed back into a couch. I almost broke both my arms because it's not one of those kind of beds. 24-hour banking? I don't have time for that. I can levitate birds, but nobody cares. It's a good thing there's gravity, otherwise when birds died, they'd just stay right up there. Hunters would be all confused. Sponges grow in the ocean. That kills me. I wonder how much deeper the ocean would be if that didn't happen. Thanks a lot.
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11: Some doctors need, any doctors in here? How you doctors doing? Need your ass kicked. How come we have a 10 o'clock appointment to see you doctors, we don't get to see the 11 o'clock, 11:15, 11:30, 11:45? And they walk out and say, be patient. Be patient. That's how they came up with the name. You be patient, MD, me doctor. Doctors need your ass kicked. Come out, what's the problem? The problem, I've been waiting on your ass for an hour and a half. What's wrong? Hell, if I knew what was wrong, I'd write my own prescription and go down to the drugstore. Like Governor Bush's daughter did. Yeah, I said it. I don't understand this world. So many things I don't understand. Like, how come when dogs bark at night, they ever get that last bark in? You ever hear dogs barking at night? Y'all keep laughing, I'll keep barking. Things I don't understand. How come you never see bank robbers' pictures at the bank? You never see bank robbers' pictures at the bank. They're all down at the
12: post office.
11: Why? They're not robbing the post office. Because they know people at the post office shoot back. Things I don't understand. How come they got 18 handicapped parking spaces at the Home Depot? Yeah, I said it. I talk about everybody. My best friend in Los Angeles, he's in a wheelchair. He's been pleading with me for years. Please write a joke about us. We want to be talked about too. You talk about everybody else. Don't feel sorry for us. We can take a joke. We want to be included too. I told him, okay. I did. Then I told him, I'm pissed off at the government for spending $100,000 per bus to have a wider door and an elevator to lift their ass up on the bus. How about a rope? Give them a rope. Hook their ass up to the back of the bus. When they get where they're going, just let go.
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13: I do have a girlfriend. Her name's Maggie. Wonderful girl. Little bit dramatic at times. She put an electric blanket on our bed for the winter. I left it on one day by accident. She got home from work. She's irate. I got a call from her. She's like, oh my God, you left the electric blanket on all day. You could have burnt down the house. I was like, whoa, we've been sleeping in a blanket that just randomly bursts into flames. Can we go back to the blanket that doesn't spontaneously combust? Last week, I heard her fart for the first time. Yeah, we were on the phone at the time. She's like, listen to this. No, that's not at all what happened. We were just at home and she let one slip. Just a little buck quack. And, nothing sexier than that, huh, fellas? Excuse me, are you an angel? Because it smells like somebody died. You want to get out of here? Because I do. I told her I want to go to a strip club. She said this to me. She goes, what do you want to go to a strip club for? I'll strip for you. I was like, how great is that, huh? I guess I'll just tell my friends to come over here.
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0: That's basically it.
1: Maybe it's Umami Burger. Perhaps it's Counter Burger. I still like In-N-Out. Father's Office is very good. How about the Apple Pan?
0: At some point during the driving, you bitch about the driving. Because I used to live in New York, and I miss it, man. I miss New York a lot. And what I miss the most is constant human interaction. That's what happens in New York. Just you're constantly interacting with people, regardless of if it's wanted or not. And a lot of time for me, it is not. Because I do this thing that no one should do. When I walk around the streets of New York, I'm constantly making eye contact with strangers on the street. And that's a bad move, because New York is littered with people that just spend all day standing on street corners waiting to make eye contact with people. They're just sitting there after they've clocked into Crazyville, kind of hyperventilating, going, whose reality do I get to destroy today? And then I'm just minding my own business, walking by. I hear a loud noise, and I'm going to check it out. And as I'm on the ocular path to the noise, boom, catch eye contact. And to them, it's like, bing, bing, bing, bing, bing, bing, bing. Connection established. Time to upload. I'm just saying, if you want to get yelled at for no reason in the streets of New York, it's very easy to make that happen. Mainly because New York has an awful homeless problem. Just a horrible, horrible homeless problem. And the only way I can describe it, the best way I can describe it is, there are so many homeless people in New York that every New Yorker has a favorite. We become connoisseurs of homelessness. Basically, you know, and it's either like a guy that you always give change in a sandwich to, or it's like a genre of homelessness. You know, like a kingdom, a phylum, a class, an order, a genus that you gravitate toward. And my favorite kind of homeless people are crazy, insane, ranty, I'm suddenly angry at you and for standing next to me and being all normal. Those are my favorite ones, because they let you know immediately how they feel about you. And that's the honesty I wish I could get in other aspects of my life.
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3: Oh, I just wrote my Iman Is piece for the Barney's Window. Iman is always asking favors from me. Every time I turn around, Iman needs this, Iman needs that. What can you do for me? I have escaped Africa. I ran to the African veldt. So they did this big thing. They were paying tribute. I guess it was the Fashion Institute of my ass or something. She's always being lauded and awarded. I mean, for what? So they did this big tribute in the Barney's Windows. And she called nothing message. It's Iman. I need you to write this ASAP. I said, oh, excuse me, Iman, I'll just put my life on hold. Don't worry about me, you know. The fact that I have to go to San Francisco and do a gig to pay for my rent. But you're living with David Bowie and have a makeup line and some cheap purses that are raking in $20 million a minute. You need a favor from me, bitch. Who's the slave? Who's the slave? Me, Iman, me. White bitch. Slave bitch. So anyway, I wrote, here's my thing that I wrote for Iman, for the Barney's Window, and it went up, it was, well-placed. Iman is daring, a mystery, a looming past with much history. A friend, a sister, lost and found, never boring, yet adoring, like a lioness who's roaring, ageless, longing, reaching, teaching. Iman is the bridge between many lands, cool winds in the desert sand. Me. Had I really written the piece that I wanted to, it would have read more like this. Iman is nowhere to be found when you need a favor returned. Iman is a selfish, self-indulgent bitch.
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0: Papa.
1: I say we give NASA one more year. One more year to make space travel exciting again. And if they can't pull it off, we close them up and give the whole thing to Red Bull. Right? How dare you make space travel a snooze fest? You land on Mars and you make it so boring that we're more interested in watching Antiques Roadshow. Wow, I didn't know they had an ice cream scooper in the 1700s. Maybe we should look in Grammy's attic. Did you hear we landed on Mars? I don't care. Because after all these years, they blow it. We don't land on Mars. They land a remote control car on Mars. You ever been at Christmas and someone gets a remote control car? It's fun for one person, whoever has the remote. That's what's happening now. There's one guy in Pasadena at the controls. I'm on Mars, this is awesome. Mine, all mine. They call it the Rover. The Rover. What kind of lame-ass name is the Rover? Don't you have a marketing department or someone under the age of 96? The Rover. The Rover's touching down. Explore away, Rover. Godspeed, Rover. Why isn't anyone watching Rover? Because this is America. Redneck it up a little bit. Call it the Planet Crusher. Put some flames on the side and some naked chick mud flaps. You land on Mars, a big laser gun comes out, just starts firing. Boom, boom. Make up some stories about space creatures. How are we gonna know you're lying? They're green and they're fast. They're everywhere. Wow. And have the whole thing sponsored by Budweiser and Hooters.
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0: Robin Williams.
3: I would like to begin by doing some basic Soviet suppressions for you. My first suppression is Karl Marx, and for those of you on drugs, Karl Marx. Karl Marx, take one. Imperialism has the worst thing I've ever heard. Wait. And now a native New York impression, a New York echo. Hello! Shut up! A cheap shot, thank you. If you ever go to Soviet Union, wish to do for you now, this is a third suppression. This is interview with Nadia Komenich. Nadia, how does it feel to be the finest female gymnast ever to compete in the 1976 Olympics? Let's go give you. She said she enjoyed it very much, but she did not go through puberty. Wait, don't give up, it gets better. Nadia, you think you'll compete in the 1980 Olympics? Not just because you're 1980 Olympic, but because you're not going to be able to do it, you're not going to be able to do it. Ne prosho American television gas bëgë la vini ve. She says yes. 5.0, who cares? Like to do for you some Soviet ventriloquism. Here it is for you. Nikki, how do you like being in America? Social relevance, right arm.
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4: Thank you for coming out here, man. New Orleans. All right. This is awesome, man. Yeah, man. Careful with that, man. People in New Orleans are always drunk. All the time. It's like 11 in the morning and people are just like, hey! Whatever! Drink it. Let's bring it outside. We can drink outside, right? People get drunk, man. Dudes get drunk. Nobody gets more drunk than a girl, man. Yeah. Girls get way drunker than dudes. Yeah, no, it's true. Girls get drunk. Hey, you know what? Excuse me. I always knew when my ex would get way too drunk because she would always say this. Guess what? You did the math. Like, yo, I did the math. 8 shots equals too many. Yeah, exactly, exactly. So what's your point? What's your point? Exactly, yeah. Exactly. One drunk girl I can handle. I can't handle more than one. Girls get drunk when they're together. It's way worse. They're like Voltron. Their powers are much stronger when combined. Yeah, I'll form the head. Woo! Girls get drunk, man. They act like it's an accomplishment. They'll have one too many drinks and just be like, we made it!
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0: You know the new washers and dryers are gonna email us and text us when a load is done? Or a lint filter needs to be changed? Like, we don't get enough emails from people? Now I gotta talk to my appliances? Can't wait for that. I'm out to dinner. Oh, who keeps texting you? Oh, yeah, my dishwasher's pissed off at me. Fridge thinks his door is open. The TiVo's almost full. You enjoy your dinner. Hang on, appliances. Settle down, appliances. And half the time, my phone is sending messages that make no sense at all. Yeah, because my phone tries to guess what I'm trying to spell. I'm late for a meeting. Well, when are you going to be here? Be there in 10 mimosas, son. Great, I'm not getting that job. I want my dryer to text me when that stupid fabric softener isn't working. You know that little sheet you put in the dryer? Does nothing! Might as well put a napkin in there, for Christ's sake. Just sits there taunting you the whole time. Then you take your clothes out and it disappears. Shows up at parties. Yeah, you're like dancing, having a good time. What is that, a seam? It's moving, the seam's moving. Oh, well, look, it snuggles everybody. It's still working. This leg's softer than that leg.
5: Aziz Ansari.
6: Tell me if this ever happens to you guys. You're ever at a party or something like that, and you're talking to a guy, and you think, wow, this guy is so dumb. This is the dumbest guy I've met maybe all year. What a dumb person. I cannot wait to get out of this conversation with this dumb person. And then they say something like, yeah, and I got 2 kids. And you're like, no! You can't have 2 kids. You're so stupid. What are you doing raising kids? You're so dumb. You're raising murderers. This happens to me all the time. It's so terrifying. I was talking to a dude at a party. He was 26 years old. He had a 3-year-old son. And I was like, wow, that's amazing. Then a few minutes later, I overheard him telling a group of people this story about how a week earlier, he tried to have sex with a bowl of macaroni and cheese. And I said, whoa. Once you have a kid, the macaroni and cheese days are over. And he's sitting here telling people the stories like, yeah, then I put the condom on. And I was like, what'd you put a condom on for? As if that were a totally reasonable thing to say. As if I was the weird one for even bringing up the question. And I told him, you don't understand, in this situation, putting a condom on makes everything way worse. Because that means the whole time he went to go find a box of condoms, open the box of condoms, take the condom out, go back to the macaroni. That whole time, he never once thought, you know what? Maybe I can do literally anything else and it'll be a better use of my time. How are you gonna do something like that when you have a kid? What if his kid saw that? He'd never be able to tell that kid anything. Hey, son, be nice to people. Do good in school. Really? I saw you have sex with a bowl of macaroni and cheese. So why would I take your advice? By the way, I'm 3 years old. My language skills are very impressive. Maybe I should just ride it down on my own.
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5: Something which I found staggering, 35% of Americans actually get all their information about the wider world merely from celebrities. So, I don't know how, when they go around their house with a leaflet, I don't know what it is, but it's extraordinary the amount of responsibility these people have. There's this one celebrity in America called Rosie O'Donnell, a talk show host, and she said this, she said, "I don't know anything about Afghanistan, but I know it's full of terrorists, speaking as a mother." So what is this speaking as a mother then? Is that a euphemism for talking out of my ass? Suspending rational thought for a moment. As a rational human being, Al-Qaeda are a loose association of psychopathic zealots who could be rounded up with a sustained police investigation. But speaking as a parent, they're all 8 foot tall. They got lasers under their moustaches, a huge eye in their foreheads, and the only way to kill them is to nuke every country that hasn't sent us a Christmas card in the last 20 years. Speaking as a mother. And I listened to a lot of rock while I was there. And American rock has got a certain self-pitying kind of whine to it. Yeah, got a bit of MTV on your ass.

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2: And that's one of the perks of this business. You get to meet a lot of interesting people, and you get to have a lot of interesting conversations. And it was a matter of time before I would meet God, and I have. What a day that was. I will tell you something. This was magical for me, because I was invited over to God's house one afternoon for fondue and Chablis. I get up to God's house. As I'm pulling up, Jennifer Love Hewitt was just leaving. She's sweet. So anyway, so I go in, and I'm sitting in God's living room, and I'm waiting, and it's bright in there. Let me tell you that. Every lamp was on. Crazy, crazy bright in there. So I'm sitting there, and I'm waiting, and I started thinking, I wonder what he's dressed like. I wonder if he wears that robe all the time, you know? Because I feel like that about the Pope. Like, once in a while, don't you think he throws on a pair of shorts and a tank? Chilling out, you know? And then I started thinking, I wonder if I'm dressed appropriately to meet God. I don't know how you're supposed to dress. And then I realized God sees me naked, so I just took my clothes off. And pictures of Jesus everywhere. I mean, you can't even believe how many pictures of Jesus there were. Just picture of Jesus on a pony with a cowboy hat. Picture of Jesus on the beach with a t-shirt that said, my parents created the universe and all I got was this lousy t-shirt. So anyway, a couple minutes later, God walks in the room carrying the tray of fondue and Chablis. I would say she was about 47, 48 years old. This beautiful, beautiful black woman. And we just immediately hugged, and oh, she smelled so good. She said it was Calvin Klein's obsession. We sat down and started drinking the Chablis and talking about the weather and what was going to happen to it. And I said, God, I have to say I'm sorry. I am so sorry that we're killing all the animals. I'm so sorry that we're chopping down all the trees. I'm sorry that we're filled with hate instead of love. I'm sorry that we call each other names and judge each other. I'm sorry that we go to war and kill each other. I'm sorry. And she was silent for a few seconds, and then she looked at me and she said, have you seen Gloria Estefan's hair lately?
0: All laughs, all the time. I Heart Comedy.
1: Doug Stanhope.
3: You ever look in the mirror in the morning and think, that can't be accurate. That's off by years and pounds and wrinkles. Is that metric? Send that to the front desk and get that recalibrated, because that is not... That doesn't even look like a head anymore. I'm good at night. Don't worry. It's just the mornings are rougher. I don't do nearly as many drugs as I should that I have the reputation for, but Mitch Hedberg, you know Mitch Hedberg, right? He was a drug enthusiast. He was a drug connoisseur, and he died. Drugs killed him, but they didn't ruin his life by any stretch. He really enjoyed. He was good at it. He wasn't someone who faltered at it. He didn't wake up and go, I should really work on myself, and I need to rethink this. That guy loved doing drugs the entire time he was alive, maybe up until that last minute where he went, that might have not been as much fun, but still. And now... His family, his beautiful, beautiful family, and Mary and Arne, if you ever see this, don't take it personal, but his family set up a Mitch Hedberg charity. It's a Mitch Hedberg golf tournament to go to support a rehabilitation facility. He took everything that he was about, turned it on its ass. He hated sports. He loved drugs. And you have a charity sponsoring. It's like if the guy who died on the luge in the Olympics had his family come out and have a charity pie-eating contest to keep kids out of sports. Stay on the couch, you got fat kids. It was just everything he was against for everything he loved. And they did that because I guess it would have been too tasteless to have a charity event where you get actually for a buck a shovel literally dig up his grave and turn him upside down and then bury it back. His parents are so sweet, and I was very tentative about putting that on a DVD.
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8: We just have different experiences. Like, white folk ain't scared of the police.
9: Hurry up and write the damn ticket, you son of a bitch. Pig. There's a black guy and a Mexican. One of them done something, damn it.
8: That don't work for us, do it?
9: Give me a... Oh! Help me, Jose. No speak of English. No. Oh.
8: We got a whole different relationship with the police. You ever had the police follow you so long you get suspicious of your own damn self? Maybe I did kill their mother. That's you. When you're real high, you stop 20 feet before the light. Slip your seatbelt on. You got a bottle of liquor in the seat next to you, so you put a seatbelt on that mother too. Hey, if they stop us, act like we ain't together. And when you high, everything look like a police car. No, no, take on the police. Hey, bitch, take that ski rack off your car. You done made me pour out a bag of weed. Let's go back, Jose. See. Everything's crazy now, man. And now we don't want to know what's going on in the news, so they anesthetize us with stories that don't mean, like Paris Hilton. I don't even know what she's famous for. What did she do? Because her mom and daddy own hotels? You don't ever see them Ramada bitches. You ever see them out? You don't see them Motel 6 holes. You don't see them out. And now she going to jail, but I bet she keep her panties on in jail. I bet you that. I'm so glad Michael Jackson didn't go to jail. That's one motherfucker ain't cut out for the penitentiary. They'd have been passing his ass around like a joint. Would you like a hit of the King of Pop? Why, yes, I would. I felt bad for the courtroom artist because that bitch had to draw Michael Jackson. And that can't be easy because his color ain't even in the crayon box. I'm going to need some peach and some yellow. Are you drawing Michael Jackson? Yes, I am, huh? Like Ken Lay, the CEO of Enron, was supposed to go to jail and pay $30 million. And what did he do? He died. And that taught me a valuable lesson. If you owe that much money, just die. I hope when I die, the last check I write bounce like a motherfucker. Mr. Hughley, there seems to be...
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9: And you know, I noticed that there's a difference in funerals. Like, white people have funerals. They love, they dearly departed, but their funerals be different. They don't give it up easy. You know, they hold it in until they get home. Maybe they go, they faint. They get at the funeral. Black people let it hang out right off. Wow! And then they fall on your ass. They don't never faint, they just lean on your ass. You got to carry them to the car. Say, bitch, get up. Damn. You got to kill me because that mother dead? My grandmother could yell like that, scared you at a funeral, right? My father, she said, wow, get that message.
1: What's the matter, mama?
9: I thought maybe he raised up or something, you know?
1: She did that voice, made me stop snorting cocaine.
9: What's that you doing, boy?
1: I said, cocaine, mama. She said, whoa, Jesus, happy, go kill my God, go kill me, go kill my God, go kill me. I said, mama, don't do that. Look, I'm slowing it up. Look, mama, I'm putting it down the toilet. $1,600 worth.
9: She found out how much it cost. She got mad. You dumb mother. You could have sold some of that back to the man you got it from. Told you that'd make you ignorant.
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11: I was watching 60 Minutes, that television program that no one went woo for because there aren't any old people here. Old people love 60 Minutes, which doesn't make any sense to me. Like, why do they enjoy a show that every commercial break, before they go to commercial, they cut to a stopwatch ticking? Like, will you make it before we come back? How much time have you got, old person? Your life is ticking away. But they love it. And I love it when they talk about something interesting, and on this particular occasion, they did a story about the taser. Yeah, which apparently law enforcement in this country has gone bug nuts with the... Like, they just taser people all the time now. Like, tasering is happening constantly in law enforcement. It's like they taser so fast, it's like people get tasered between, can you show me your license and registration? Like, right in there. But the interesting part about the story to me is where the word taser came from. Because taser, I've never questioned it. I always thought it was called a taser because you tase people with a taser. But they're for tasing. But in the case of a taser, it's actually an acronym, and it stands for Thomas A. Swift Electronic Rifle. It's true. It's true, silly laugh. Were you the person that tweeted earlier that you have an annoying laugh? Because I saw that earlier when I was going through my... Or is it you? I gotta find the annoying laugh person. But I'm just glad they shortened taser because it's so hard to yell, don't Thomas A. Swift electronic rifle me, bro! Don't Thomas A. Don't Thomas A.
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12: Eddie Izzard.
13: So these adverts, nowadays we're more sophisticated as consumers. We go into supermarkets, we read the labels. We say this jam is made by Nazis. Dead twigs, bits of mud, and spit. No, I don't think I'll have that one. This jam is made by groovy people and a fruit that agreed to be in the jam in the first place. Volunteer fruit. Better known as free-range fruit. Allowed to casually chat to chickens. You know the chickens, free-range chickens are so pushy, aren't they? They go, oh yes, all this field we range through now. We just bought the next field, we range through there, yes. And the big house at the back, we've knocked that down. The farmhouse, yeah, we knocked that down. And that's our Range Rover over there. Yeah. You ever seen that? Those Range Rovers, they're high seats and the chickens driving along. See that? They've got such attitude, keep whining down the window. Depends how much you smoked, I suppose. Yes, so anyway, we are more sophisticated, and the adverts are generally more sophisticated. They have stories and graphics and cryptic adverts where you have to work out what they're talking about, and then you go, oh, I see, and then you don't buy it. But not the washing powder people. They've done research and come to the conclusion that everyone prefers this bloke with a clipboard thing. This has been going since the 50s. Someone who's locked in the supermarket going, are you happy with your wash? Excuse me, are you happy with your wash? Half a motorway, are you happy with your wash? Tell me, are you happy with your wash? You stand there, yeah, happy with your wash? Cheers, thanks very much. Small dog, are you happy with your wash? I'm a dog. I don't know.
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10: I think women in our country have too many options for weight loss to the point of paralysis. There's so many options. You go on TV, the internet, women's magazines. There's so many. You can't even make a choice. I was reading a women's magazine the other day because I wanted to punish myself and just feel awful. And they had all these diet tips for ladies. I saw this one in Cosmo. They suggested that women, if you're on a diet, next time you're on a diet and you're hungry, don't ruin the day. Because your whole day is ruined if you eat a donut, by the way. You have to kill yourself immediately. Don't ruin the day by grabbing a fried snack. Instead, just grab a handful of almonds. Just go out, just go and grab a handful of almonds. You ever do this? Just go to, when you're hungry, get a handful of, you don't do that? You don't go up to the nearest tree and just giraffe yourself like, ah.
12: Cindy, I'll be right there.
10: Handful of almonds. Cosmo says get a handful of almonds. Just go ahead, get a handful of almonds. I'm a grown woman, not a sugar squirrel. Almonds.
12: Juicing, that's a big thing. Just juice it. Do you want to just juice? We should do juices and smoothies. You want to make a smoothie?
10: You pronounce smoothie like this because you only need this much of your mouth open to drink it.
12: Smoothie.
10: They want women to do this. Take all your food, juice it down. Go get your carrots, get your kale. Don't forget the kale. Get your kale, get the apples, put it in the juicer. Go ahead and juice the apple and the celery. Put your hand in the juicer, juice your hand down. Juice your hand right down to the nub. Make sure you juice all of it. You'll lose 2 ounces. Drink your hand. There's lots of nutrients in your hand. Cosmo never said to juice your hand. I'm just gonna put that out there. Make a smoothie. Do you have time in the morning to make a smoothie? You have time for this? No? Shocking. You don't have time in the morning to go out to your own personal botanical garden, cut down a brontosaurus brunch worth of broccoli and asparagus, juice it down for a week. You don't have time.
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14: George Carlin.
15: I used to be Irish Catholic. Now I'm an American. You know, you grow. Yeah. I was from one of those Irish neighborhoods in New York. One of those kind of parish schools. Wasn't typical. It was Corpus Christi was the name of it. Could have been any Catholic church, right? Our Lady of Great Agony. St. Rita Moreno. Our Lady of Perpetual Motion. What's the difference? What's the problem? Anyway. The church part and the neighborhood part were typical, but the school was not. It wasn't one of those old-fashioned parish kind of prison schools with a lot of corporal punishment and systematic discipline with the steel ruler, right? Oh, my hand! Oh. And you'd fall 2 years behind in penmanship, right?
16: Well, he's behind in penmanship, Mrs. Carlin. I don't know why.
15: He's crippled. He's trying to learn to write with his left hand, you know? We didn't have that. I got lucky, you know, got into a school where the pastor was kind of into John Dewey and progressive education, and he talked the diocese, into experimenting in our parish with progressive education and whipping the religion on us anyway and see what would happen with the two of them there. And worked out kind of nice. There was a lot of classroom freedom. There was no, for instance, there were no grades or marks, you know, no report cards to sweat out or any of that. There were no uniforms. There's no sexual segregation, boys and girls together, and the desks weren't all nailed down in a row, you know. They were movable desks, and you had new friends every month. It was nice. Like I say, a lot of classroom freedom. In fact, there was so much freedom that by eighth grade, many of us had lost the faith. Because they made questioners out of us, and they really didn't have any answers, you know. They'd fall back on, well, it's a mystery.
17: Oh, thank you, Father. Mystery? I don't know. What's he talking about? Mystery.
15: Part of class clown was being an imitator, as you probably noticed, but I used to imitate the priests, which was right on the verge of blasphemy, you know. I could do them all rather well. I did Father Byrne the best. Father Byrne was the one who used to celebrate the children's mass. I always thought that was great, celebrate mass. Yeah. Father Byrne did the children's mass, did the sermon every week. He used to do parables about Dusty and Buddy. Dusty was a Catholic, and Buddy was not. And Buddy was always trying to talk Dusty into having a hot dog on Friday.
14: I was walking in Central Park and I was particularly hungover and very hungry. And I saw an elderly man feeding pigeons a bread, but the bread seemed to be of a very high quality, maybe a challah of some sort. And I was just still drunk enough and just hungry enough that I thought to myself, what would he do if I went over there and pretended to be a pigeon? Would he feed me a little bit of bread? You know, and you can't, you have to really get down. You gotta really get into it. You know, you can't just be like, hey, give me some bread. So I went over there and I got down and I pretended to be a pigeon. And the guy looked over at me and he looked angry and then he looked disappointed and then he looked sad and then he threw me a piece of bread. And I caught it in my mouth. I felt awesome. I turned to the other pigeons. I was like, what now? You know? But as I was eating the bread and walking away, because I, you know, you don't have to keep pretending to be a pigeon. Once you get the bread, you're just like, later, bro, you know? You don't say that because you'd sound like an idiot, but I definitely didn't say that. But like, what was going through his mind? Because when he bought that bread, he made a tacit agreement with himself that he was like, I'm buying this bread for pigeons, and pigeons will be the only people that will eat this bread. And then he sees me come over, be like, woo! I think he, you know, he looks over, he's like, well, that's certainly not a pigeon at all. I'm not going to feed him any bread. Then he looked disappointed. Then he looked sad. And I think those last two thoughts might have been, oh, well, he definitely thinks he's a pigeon. And sadly, I do not want to be the person to tell him that he is not a pigeon. Because you don't want to be that guy, you know? You don't want to be like, hey man, I'm not feeding you any bread because you're not a pigeon. And then you just have me like, what? What? What? Are you serious? Oh no! No!
0: 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This is iHeart Comedy.
18: Bill Hicks.
19: You know he armed Iraq. I wondered about that too, you know. During the Persian Gulf War, those intelligence reports would come out. Iraq, incredible weapons. Incredible weapons. And what's funny about this, every one of your papers says that you guys sold Iraq machine tools, which Iraq then converted into military equipment. I have news for you, folks. A cannon is a machine tool. Your Orwellian language notwithstanding, it's a machine. It's a tool. Our papers in the States have the same thing. We sold Iraq farming equipment, which Iraq then converted. How did they do this? Sim salabim, sim salabim. Oh, salabim, sim, sim, sim, salabim. Wow, it was a chicken coop. It's now a nuclear reactor. This war is for Aladdin. Farming equipment, which they converted into military. Okay, you got me. I'm curious. Exactly what kind of farming equipment is this? Oh, okay. Well, one of the things we gave him was for the farmer. It was a new thing we'd come up with called flame-throwing rake. No, it was for the farmer. See, he would rake the leaves and then just turn around. But you know what the Iraqis did with that? There's no trees in Iraq. What are you sending them rakes for? We could have done our research better, perhaps, yes. What else did you sell him? Okay, one of the other things we gave him is a new thing for the farmer. The armored tractor. No, what farmers, when they farm, will look over their shoulders at times, and they won't see a tree, and they'll hit it, maybe, and there'll be a wasp nest in the tree, and the wasp will come in and sting them. So we put 4 inches of armor all over the tractor, and a turret to shoot pesticide on the wasp. Yeah, but you know what the Iraqis did with that? Can't trust them. I'm so sick of arming the world and then sending troops over to destroy the arms. You know what I mean? We're like Jack Palance in the movie Shane, throwing the pistol at the sheep herder's feet. Pick it up.
3: I don't want to pick it up, mister. You'll shoot me.
19: Pick up the gun.
3: Mister, I don't want no trouble, huh? I just came downtown here to get some Hard Rock candy for my kids, some gingham for my wife. I don't even know what gingham is, but she goes through about 10 rolls a week of that stuff. I ain't looking for no trouble, mister.
19: Pick up the gun. You all saw him. He had a gun.
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18: I don't want to get sick. I got food poisoning over the holidays. That is the worst. Oh, my God. That is terrible. And, you know, people always say, well, what made you sick? And they don't care about you. They just want to make sure they don't eat the same thing and get sick. That's what it is. I wish when you threw up, the sound it made told you what the food was that you ate. You know, that, then you can pinpoint it. Egg salad. Oh, it was egg salad, honey. Curry chicken. Oh, it's curry chicken, too. It's curry chicken. Women throw up different than guys. You know, a guy will throw up, blah, I'll go back to bed, moan a little bit. But the women, they throw up, they go, blah, and then right on the scale, oh, 5 pounds, honey, 5 pounds. Did you throw away the egg salad? No, okay, good, good, good. But what I had over the holidays, it was, I made the mistake. I mixed up the egg beater with the eggnog. I thought I was getting eggnog, but it was an egg beater. And I was pouring glasses for everybody and pouring the alcohol in there. So the alcohol kind of masked it a little bit. But the next morning, oh, we were all puking rum omelets. It was the worst. I thought I was getting a cold a couple weeks ago. It's the worst getting a cold because it stays with you for so long. And I had an old cough drop in my pocket. You ever find the old cough drop in a pair of pants you haven't worn for a while? And the thing has been through like 10 washings, you know? But you're desperate. You need the cough drop and you try to get as much of the wrapper off as possible. And you're pulling it off and you get almost all of it, but there's still a little bit left there. And then you figure, oh, I'll let the tongue get the rest. You throw it in there and the tongue is all over like a bloodhound. You know, oh, I'm going to get the paper off this. This better be smooth. I got to make this smooth. I don't know how this got past the lips, but this could be problematic right here. Oh. It's like when you have a chip in your tooth, you know, it's all over that chip. Oh, I'm gonna make this smooth. I'm gonna check on it every 5 seconds. I'm gonna see what's going on. Oh, still rough. It's a good thing the tongue is attached to your mouth. Otherwise, it'd be all over this room. Oh, you didn't shave your legs. Your legs should be smooth. Oh, you're a guy. Oh, sorry about that.
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22: I'm not a violent guy neither. I'm a real. I only had one fight in my whole life, in the fifth grade with a dude named Ephraim Robinson. And I figured, well, I ain't fighting no more because evidently I don't do this right. No. Usually after you lose a fight and it's a crowd around, you go into your show business. You know, you be saying,
23: "It ain't over yet. Hell no, it ain't over. No, it ain't."
22: Because people are watching. You be saying,
23: "That's your ass. You're dead."
22: He kicks your ass, so you got to do him one better.
23: You are dead. You're a dead man, that's all. You mind your business, huh? Mind your business, that's all. Mind your business.
24: It ain't worth it.
23: Shut up, man. You're dead. The next time you see me, just lay on the ground, all right? Because you're dead. You're dead, that's all. Plain and simple, you're dead, that's all. That's all there is to it.
22: Ephraim beat my ass up so bad, I just got up and said, okay, that's enough for me, Ephraim. I won't be giving you no more trouble. Just don't beat my ass. No, I'm going to just pick my teeth up and get out of here. You lift your foot up, Ephraim, as one. You got one of my teeth lodged in your knuckle, Ephraim. Can I have that? Thank you. Appreciate it. And about the shoe, I'm going to have that removed and send that to you, okay? Clean it all up and everything. No trouble from this guy. This guy is mean. He still lives in Roosevelt, too. Now I see him. I drive past and hang my wrist out the window. I say, look at this watching. I'll run your ass over now, Ephraim.
23: My friend, I was, hey, what's happening, man? Yeah, my man Ed.
22: She said, I hate that mother. Beat my ass. I give him $5. I said, how you doing, Ed? I don't want him to kick my ass again.
23: My man Ed, how you doing?
22: She said, just don't beat my ass no more.
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2: they have medical marijuana, so I was sick all the time when I lived there. It was very, very ill. But now I live in New York. I had to get a drug dealer, which was, yeah, a drug dealer. 2013, I need a drug dealer. This is how I got my guy. I had smoked a joint one night, and then my wife's like, hey, what do you want to do for dinner tonight? We got to figure this out. And I was like, babe, let's just order a pizza. Let's keep it simple tonight, okay? So I order the pizza, and the guy on the phone tells me it's going to be a half hour. Great. 40 minutes goes by, no pizza. And I don't know if you guys know, but there's a new unwritten rule in America that whoever orders the pizza is now in charge of the entire pizza process. Yeah, beginning to end, sauce quality, crust size, pepperoni distribution. It's all on your shoulders. You picked up the phone. So now more and more time's going by. And I was paranoid at this point. And guys, I'll be honest with you, I was like 90% sure that I ordered the pizza. But I did, I ordered it. I did. Because 10 minutes later, there was a knock at the door. I open it up. The pizza delivery guy's standing there. I was like, oh, hey, man, how's it going? And he looks right at me and goes, well, not good, because I forgot your pizza. Turns away, walks down the driveway, gets in his car, and drives away. And I just started laughing. I laughed so hard. And my wife comes over. She's like, what is going on? I'm like, look, I'm high, but I have no idea what just happened here. This is not my fault. So I call the pizza place up, and I was like, I don't know what just occurred here, but your delivery gentleman came to the door, and then he didn't have the pizza, and then he yelled at me and left. And the guy on the phone was phenomenal. He's like, ah, Frank, this kid's retarded. Right away, retard, F-bombs, horrible language. Gets back on the phone. He's like, I'm so sorry, man. I'm like, look, I just want a pizza. That's all I want. He's like, we are going to give you one for free. This one's on us. Please, just give us 20 minutes. 20 minutes goes by. Knock at the door. Open it up. Who is standing there? But the same delivery guy. And I didn't know what to say because in my mind, I'm like, he's here to murder me and my whole family. He's been fired and now he's here to kill us. So I was just going to be nice. I was like, oh, hey, man. What? Look at you again. That's, you okay? You all right? What's going on with you? He's like, I'm sorry, man. Full disclosure, I'm super baked right now, man. I am really, really high. And I'm like, so am I, dude. That's why I ordered this pizza 2.5 damn hours ago. I was like, did you have a lot of deliveries? He's like, no, man, just yours. I was like, wait. Hold on. You got in the car with no pizza. Drove to my house. And then I guess, but what, obligated to come in and scream at me? I'm like, what are you smoking? He goes, it's really good. I'm like, fine, you're my new drug dealer, okay? Don't forget the weed.
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4: I was on a bus and it was the middle of the night and I had a box of crackers and a can of Easy Cheese. But it was the middle of the night, so I could not see. I could not see how much Easy Cheese I was applying to each cracker. So each bite into the cracker was a surprise as to how much Easy Cheese I had applied. Which makes me believe they should have a glow-in-the-dark version of Easy Cheese. It's not like the product has any integrity to begin with. If you buy a room temperature cheese that you squeeze out of a can, you probably won't get mad because it glows in the dark too. We go to a restaurant on the weekends, it's busy, so they start a waiting list. They start calling out names. They say, Dufresne, party of two. Table ready for Dufresne, party of two. And if no one answers, they'll say the name again. Dufresne, party of two. But then if no one answers, they'll just go right on to the next name. Bush, party of three. Yeah, what happened to the Dufresne? Who can eat at a time like this? People are missing. The Dufresnes are in someone's trunk right now with duct tape over their mouth and they're hungry. That's a double whammy. We need help. Bush, search party of three. You can eat once you find the Dufresne.
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5: We're drinking tonight. That's how we're supposed to live on a Tuesday, people. That's a Tuesday right there. You ever take a cab because you're too drunk to walk to work? That's where we're at, people. Problems. That's it. I start getting hammered. I start doing way too much cocaine. That's not good. Especially when you're like this. This is not good for coke. You do so much blow, you ruin game night because you snorted the timer. That's not good, dude. Late night raging with your buddies, banging huge rails. I think it's time to go back to junior college, man! Well, you only turned 34 once. Why not, dude? Yeah. I feel love in the air tonight. I feel it. This has nothing to do with you, your arms folded like you're so angry and middle-aged and pissed. Come on, stay with me. Come on, honey. You remind me of your mother or my mother. Whatever, that was weird. What does that say about me and you later? Let's make that happen, dude. I don't know why I called you dude. That's not happening. That's even weirder in its own thing. We're going down rabbit holes. Even weirder there. I don't know. I'm married. Being married is like driving a car. Sure, it's fun when you're drinking. My ex-wife, she used to watch TV and try to fix us in 30-second spots. I would come home from work. I was watching this KY Jelly commercial. Have you seen it? It's the fire and ice KY Jelly, and it's amazing. It's gonna make us better. I've been studying it. This is how it works. I rub the pink KY Jelly. And then you rub the blue KY jelly on, and then we put them together, and it makes our sex life 40 times better. 40 times zero is still zero, people. That is simple mathematics.
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21: Man, my kids are just my life. I mean, and they're growing up. And anybody who has kids, you know what I'm talking about. They're little. And all of a sudden, they're going out on their own. And you're sitting there going, oh, wait, come back. And so I try to find stuff to bond with them. And it's like, but my son, he's 8, so it's easy. You know, we talk about Pokemon cards and boogers, and boom, we're bonded, you know? But it's like my 13-year-old girl, I mean, she's starting to get interested in boys, and, you know, she's kind of moving on her own direction now, and I want to hang on to that. And so I told her one day, I said, what could you and I do that would just be our activity together? And she goes, Dad, why don't we take surfing lessons? Like, ocean? She goes, yeah, it'd be fun, just me and you. And I'm like, okay. All right, we'll do surfing lessons. In the back of my mind, I'm thinking, Bill, you're an idiot. You can't even get on that moving sidewalk at the airport. But this is what she wants to do. So we go to this little surf shop down there by our house. And we meet our instructor. His name is Digger. And Digger's not real deep, all right? You could pretty much wade right across his gene pool. There'll be no diving, though. So we get in there, and he's talking to us about surfing, and we're learning the terminology. If you ever decide to lose your mind and go surfing, I'll teach you some terminology. You'll be ahead of the game. If they say something's blown out, that means it's too windy to surf. And the juice is the energy that the wave generates. Stealing the beach is the amount of sand you take home in the crack of your butt. And apparently I took home enough that they're going to remake Dune, all right? So we get out there, and you have to wear a wetsuit, which is just horrible, because a wetsuit does nothing but magnify every flaw that you have. And basically it looked like I was trying to smuggle a Slim Jim and two cherries down to the beach that night.
24: God bless you. You're a wonderful audience.
25: I like all that stuff. I like going to the country and western shows in here and say, thank you very much. You're a beautiful audience, and I think I love you. And it's really nice to be back here in, oh, Christ, where are we? Yeah, Scotland or something. But as you know, swearing is nasty. Now, ooh. Father Murphy fainting at the back. Ugh. It's a real nasty. Everybody hates it and everybody does it for some obscure reason. I bet the Pope swears. Yeah, swears in Latin, dead sneaky. But you know, swearing affects, as I say, almost everybody swears. I certainly do. But you see, I'm sneaky about it. I invented my own swear words that I can say in front of my wains. My childers, my offspring. Yeah, it's not nice to swear in front of your kids because they take it to school and everybody knows it was you that started it. So I invented my own words. BASA is a good one. BASA. That comes in quite handy. Yeah, yeah, BASA, get out of there. And there's another very good one, GETIFU, Getifa. That comes in very handy, that one. Especially if you string it with BASA. Getifa, you BASA! You can do it with complete confidence. Yeah, BASA, Getifa, you there! It really sounds quite convincing. But it's not necessarily swearing. If you invented it, you can invent a meaning for yourself. You can change the meaning every day, if you like. It can mean a lovely bunch of little pink daisies. Say, oh, look at a wee getty for you, BASA. See, it's entirely up to you.
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9: You won't see the engineer that slams the Nissan Rogue's door 13,920 times, or the corrosive chamber that simulates 15 years of life in 5 months, or the Rogue heat-baked for over 300 combined hours.

0: Here you go.
1: Ping! That's all. One heavy coin. You're fine. Nobody adds up all those things you mentioned. They don't check to see what coin it was. The guy just keeps drying the glass. Things were very vague back then. Things just cost money. Hey, how much is that? Money. In the old English movies, it was different. It was a little sack of coins. Remember that little drawstring sack tossed over by some faggy lord with a ruffled shirt? Throw it disdainfully down to some commoner who's gonna do something beneath his station. Follow the girl and report back to me at midnight. Bring a shovel and a sack. And two reliable men such as yourself. What's that? Oh, yes, of course. Well, this ought to be sufficient. Me, just chink.
2: Well, thank you, sir.
1: The guy's so happy to get a general amount of some kind of currency or another. He didn't, like, count it. I think you only gave me enough for the shovel. It's not enough there. Either.
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4: I think just as you get older, you start to engage in these darker aspects of your personality that have been in submission your whole life. You know, that's why things happen. You don't know what's going on. Where does that come from? This evil dark monkey jumps on your back. You ever been to Las Vegas? The dark monkey runs that town. Oh, you get off the plane, he's waiting at baggage claim. How you doing? I'll get the luggage. Follow me. You're going to double down. Yes, you are. You're going to have a buffet? How about we get you a hooker? Here we go. But see, that's why I like kids. Well, there's a nice transition, isn't it? That's talk, man, love the children. But kids will listen to the dark monkey. They don't have the adult filters that we do. I was on the plane once, and this 5-year-old girl was sitting in the middle seat, and the guy in front of her tips his chair back, and she just goes, no! The poor guy's like, and I was sitting there, that is beautiful. Do you know how many times I wanted to do that? Give me your monkey. Give me the monkey. Give me that monkey. You ever been in the bathroom and seen the orange button to call the flight attendant? Dark monkey wants you to push that. When they force the door open, you're sitting there. Can you bring me a magazine? And some nuts. Ask for lotion. What? That's why I love being around my family. Because when you're around your family, especially around the holidays, the dark monkey shows up. Your sister-in-law with the weight problem walks in with the second piece of pie of the night. I don't think I can do this. Say it. Say, looks like you've had a lot of practice. Would you shut up? Looks like you're getting your second win there. Would you shut up? She has an adenoid condition. So did Shamu. Would you shut up?
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5: I'm having problems dating right now because I don't have a job. It's tough to date without a job. Women over 30 need you to have a job. I was talking to a girl the other day, and she got real serious on the first date. Because she wanted me to have a job. She wants to have children. She wants to start a relationship. I had to calm her down right away. I was like, look, if this works out, I'll get a job and we can adopt. There's no need to rush because I can never leave a woman with a child of mine. But I can easily leave you and this little kid I don't know right here. wouldn't have no problem with that. I've been fired from every job I've ever had. Not because I'm a bad worker, just because I'm the type of guy who says what's on his mind. Like one time, I got fired from volunteer work. Let me tell you how it went down. I was at my job doing what I do, Facebook and Tetris. And this girl came to my desk. She's like, Anton, we need to have a talk. I was like, all right, what we need to talk about? She's like, me and my boyfriend got into a fight and he hit me. I was like, oh no, why'd he hit you? She said, because she didn't do the dishes. I said, you're in an abusive relationship. That's not going to work out. You should get out of it. She said, I can't because I love him. I was like, oh, you love him. She's like, yeah, what do you think I should do? I was like, I think you should do the dishes.

0: bitches. That's how I got fired from the woman's shelter I was volunteering at. Because I'm an expert problem solver. I don't think violence against women is funny, but y'all apparently do, so. I've been fired so many times, I can't even fill out a regular job application like you. It's a part of every job application that says, have you ever been in a misdemeanor or a felony? Right there, I have to check yes. Right up under that, it says, if so, please explain. Now I gotta ask them which one they wanna know about. Because I was in a situation that involved 6 felonies. I know that's a lot. That is a lot. I mean, I know I don't look tough or dangerous. I know that because one time I was walking behind a hospital in a very tough neighborhood, and I seen 2 older white women come out the back of this hospital, and they were giving each other change for a $100 bill. And when they saw me, mind you, I was wearing a hoodie. I was a black guy coming up a dark alley, and I just knew I was going to startle them, so I was trying to keep my distance. But this is what they did when they saw me. They was like 20, 40, 60, 80, 100. There's nothing more deblaculating than the inability to scare old white women, okay? Once you can't do that, you might as well take up a campaign and run for president. You just might win.
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3: I'll tell you one thing I have realized, though. When you go to war, man, that's the one time when you really have to, like, appreciate rednecks, though. You know that? You know why? Because rednecks are like the one group of people that actually like want to go to war. No, they do. They're up for it. That's like their Super Bowl. You know what I mean? They really want to go. Everybody else tries to get out of it. Like rich people never go to war. You know, you ask a college kid if he wants to go to war, he's just like, I'm taking this sociology class. I think war is like really stupid. My roommate's like half Afghani, so that's going to cause some static. He wants to go to war, he's just like, hell yeah! I'm ready right now! You just point the direction! No, they're frightening people, but you gotta utilize them. Seriously, you wanna scare the enemy, alright? And rednecks are like America's pit bulls. They should just sedate those people, drop them off in Afghanistan, just let them run wild. Just be like, dude, just go do everything you ever dreamed of doing. Just go crazy. Have one of your friends play the banjo. No, that's what I would do. Draft psychos. Don't draft decent people. Don't draft some dude who works at Staples. We need him. Keep him. Go into the swamps of this country, get people with rabies, get perverts, just get like the cancer of this society, get like homeless people who like to talk to buildings, like bunch of freaks running around, just irritate them, send people over who talk too loud on their cell phones, yeah, just got a cheeseburger. No, that just makes sense to me. Rednecks are psychopaths. You wouldn't want to draft a guy like me. I'm a comedian. I'm useless. I am. I'm lazy. I'm a coward. I don't like confrontations. You draft a redneck, not only is that dude a psycho, he'll actually save you money. Those guys show up to the army, you're like, here's your M16. They're like, I already got one. I went on eBay, got me some of that surface there, took it out hunting, got me a moose and a duck at the same time. I didn't even see the duck. Duck was over her. I'm aiming at the moose. Duck's over her. That's my peripheral over her. And the shot went up the moose's ass, and the shrapnel from his antler hit the duck. Duck came down. It's the best damn duck ever, right?
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2: Bobby Collins.
4: Computers. That's it. We're all got computers. Everything's computer. Anybody here besides myself purchased a computer recently?
5: Give me a hand.
4: Where'd you buy it, sir?
5: Sir, oh, so you're on par with me.
4: Yeah,
5: you're an idiot too. Right.
4: Well, they make you feel like I have 3 computers in there. I got a website 10 pages long. You can email me, say hi. The wife, one of my daughters, she needs a new Apple Mac. Go.
5: I go to Best Buy. I don't know.
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2: Back brace, man, I need you. And when they leave them open, they look like the flying monkeys from The Wizard of Oz.
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2: Can I help you?
5: Computer? Money.
2: How many RAMs you looking for?
5: Computer.
2: How many bytes do you need? What type of modem do you want?
5: I'm gonna go home.
4: Is it me, but do you get a thousands of advertisements, they call spam, they call it? I'm the only one? You get a lot of that mortgage stuff, triple XXX, XXXX. What is that, like sex with a barn?
5: Some of them are embarrassing.
4: Penal enhancements? Ah! I'm like, ah. And they know my name.
2: They go, hey, Bobby, how's the little fella?
4: Oh, I couldn't afford a penal enhancement, so I bought the hand reduction.
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7: But I have a couple other books. I did Bad Banana on Broadway. How many people read that? Just a few. Ceremony for a Fat Lip. Did you read this? Oh, I did Renegade Nuns on Wheels, Dykes on Fire, and... Oh, How to Make Money Off the Mentally Ill. This was a big one. How I Turned a Million in Real Estate into $25 in cash. Oh, I wrote Mind Gone Haywire, I'll Take the Alphabet, Trouble in Doggy Land. Let's see, Howdy Doody, Man or Myth. And I did The Apple Pie Hubbub. And of course, The Apple Pie Hubbub was a significant novel for me because that's when I first started using verbs. My novels really brightened up after that.
1: I Heart Comedy.
8: I never thought I'd be the guy that I've become that's about to talk about what I'm about to talk about. Because growing up, I hated it when comedians would talk about having a kid. Like, I always hated that, and now I'm that guy. And I used to do a joke even where I said, I hate that so much. I hate it when guys would change when they'd have a baby. They'd be like, I looked into my baby's eyes and I saw how precious life is and baby, baby. I hate that so much. So I used to say, if you ever see me do that, if you ever see me up here on stage talking about my kid, like, he fell from heaven and he's made of angel wings and muffins and baby, baby. I used to say, if I do that, I want you to punch my baby. Yeah. Well, I wrote that joke pre-baby. And now I have an actual living baby that I would like to remain unpunched for as long as possible. And I know, having my nerd genes, that will not work out for him. He's gonna be the weird kid in high school reading Stephen King under a tree at lunch by himself. And some jock's gonna walk up and go, why are you reading at school, punch? Happened to Pops. Aw, so it'll happen to him. The book was called Christine. It was about a killer car. And I'm afraid people are gonna take me up on it now. You know, like from the paranoia, I'm afraid that some fat nerd's gonna see that joke somewhere and see me at the mall with my family and think he can get some baby punching done. Run up and go, you said, dude, punch. And my baby's gonna be like, Daddy, why'd that fat lady in the Spider-Man shirt punch me? And I'm gonna be like, that was a fella, my friend. Some of Daddy's fans don't take care of themselves. Just like Daddy. When my wife told me we were having a kid, I was like, that's awesome, baby. You're gonna make a great single mom.
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6: Thank you very much. Thank you very much. Sometimes in life, things get perceived kind of strangely, and it affects our experience. Like, let's talk for a second about girly drinks. How did us men screw up in society so badly that we're not allowed to publicly drink delicious drinks? Why? Because I'm a dude, so I like the taste of beer and whiskey, yes. But you know what I also like the taste of? Strawberries. I have a strawberry flavored drink. I get called a little girl. What's that, little girl? You'll understand less than that. I drink smoothies all day long, but I put alcohol in my smoothie and now I'm a bitch. I'm getting drunk in my smoothie. That's a gangster. Are you ever driving along late at night and suddenly out of nowhere you think you see a panther jump out of you? Then you realize, oh, I just drove drunk into the zoo again. Probably the most obvious, yet at the same time pretty well hidden sexual innuendo in movie theme songs has to be Ray Parker Jr. in the Ghostbusters theme, when randomly mid-song he screams out, "Bustin' makes me feel good." Yeah. Bustin' feels fantastic. But this is a family movie about ghosts. Now ruin the innocence of every child in the land. Maybe give the songwriting a second pass next time.
9: David Cross.
10: Yeah, but I'm no longer saving, you know, all my romantic high expectations, that kind of love, poor boundaries. You know, I'm not saving that love for someone special. Now I'm just starting to put it towards everyone in my life. You know, I start calling my parents. Dad, what happened? What? You said you'd call. Jeez, I thought we talked yesterday. You know what? It's over. Okay, I'll get your mother. I started listening to the emotions behind the words of my liquor store clerk. Sing, you sound frustrated. No, I'm fine, I'm pretty good. Okay, maybe I'm just reading into you, just sound just kind of. Well, I wish you would buy more than Diet Coke. Well, I would buy Oreos if they weren't expired. You're trying to fix it. I just need a witness to my experience. You're right, Singh. You're right. I'm so sorry. Where else am I gonna get freezer burned Haagen-Dazs for $9? Or soap that doesn't work. Directly across the street at four identical liquor stores. I don't know if these men's slippers that I bought here would even carry me that far. Well, I do not want to find out.
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11: You know who I hate? The guys who bring the football to the beach. Those guys are the worst too. I hate those guys. They're always a cut and they carry the football and they always have that same look on their face, you know? They kind of look like this. And the one guy's always like, go deep. Go deep, dude, go deep. Dude, you're too close. I'm too strong, dude. If I throw it to you there, the ball will go through your chest, dude. Like a bunker busting missile, dude. Go deep. For safety, dude. Go deep for safety. I can neither catch nor throw a football. I don't know why that is, but I can't I cannot do it. When I try to throw a football, it's like the ball itself has given me Down syndrome. I can't do it. I don't know why. And I can't catch it either. I cannot catch a football. Gay? Question mark. This is the position I assume when I'm trying to catch a football. Like I'm blocking the door in a hurricane. Because I know what's going to happen when I try to catch a football. One of two things. Either I might jam a finger, right? When football guy jams a finger, he does it in a very masculine way. You know, he's like, oh, jammed a finger. Walk it off. That's his solution to every problem. Walk it off. Oh, cancer. Walk it off. Good. We're good to go. Let's play. When I jam a finger, I become even more effeminate than I already am. And I lose the ability to curse in a coherent way. So when I jam a finger, so either I'm going to jam a finger, or worse, I'm going to get the wind knocked out of me. The ball's going to be coming, and before I know... and then there's that interminable silence. Like a circle of people gathering around you. Cute girl in the bikini is like, what's wrong with him? It's got the wind knocked out of them. Walk it off, dude. Walk it off. Let's play. When I get the wind knocked out of me, I'm thinking, A, I'm dying. And I believe that to be the case, that I am in fact dying. But what's worse than that, I'm embarrassed. I'm embarrassed to be dying in this fashion. On the beach, in my long sleeve shirt, in my corduroy pants. That's not how I want to die. I've thought about this. I want to die the way Steve Irwin died, with a stingray barb to the heart. That is a man's death. If I can figure out a way to do that on the moon, that's how I would like to go.
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12: Let me tell you something about children. I think kids are too demanding and overrated. This is my personal opinion. Let me tell you why. Kids want video games called $400 and $500. They want the games to play them called $50 and $60. They want designer clothes and designer shoes. Now they want a cell phone, they want you to pay the bill. And they want you to give them money on a day-to-day basis. And you can't get them to do nothing around the house. Somebody done told them wrong, eh? You can go home tonight, tell your child, when you get up in the morning, go out there and cut the grass. Cut the grass? There ain't no yard, man. When I grew up, I thought that's what I was. I used to have to cut grass with a lawnmower with no motor. My granddad is standing out there, pants way up here. They still dragging the ground. My granddad is so mean, I thought he was the devil. He'll say something you got to figure out. He told me one day, he said, look here, when I tell you to do something, I don't chew my cabbage twice. Ask my cousin, what do that mean? That mean he ain't gonna say it but one time. He'll take two and three words and put them together. He'll say, you hear me what I said? And one thing about black people, we can mispronounce words and know exactly what they're talking about. I got a cousin, cannot talk. Listen to this. He called me the other day. I said, man, I thought you was coming over here this morning. He said, I folder came over there yesterday. What is supposed to came? That ain't even a word. His little girl, no better, 6 years old, she had a piece of cake. I said, girl, let me have a piece of that cake. She said, her mother heard her. She said, say it right. She got louder. I said, just let her keep it. What is eenie? That's why I say, anybody got any children, beat your children. Go home, wake them up, beat them. They have done something you don't know about. You do not have to reason with a child. You are the parent, and what you say goes. White people, quit making deals with your kids. You do not have to make a deal with a child. My mama used to make a deal. She said, buddy, cut the front yard. When you get through, don't forget the back. I don't know about y'all. My mama didn't play. My mama slapped your ass in church and never miss a clap. She be saying, when God come a power. She won't even look at you. My mama didn't play. My mama grabbed me from behind one time and choked me right after church. She said, if you see the light, walk to it.
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15: Let's just start a moment of positivity, then we'll get to the jokes. Tyler Perry. All right. That is the moment of positivity. That's as positive as it's going to get. I see some white people staring. Get your phone out. Google him, all right? I don't have time to explain. I really don't have time to explain. Get to Wikipedia. I'll wait. No, I can't take it. I've tried to be quietly supportive. Thank you, one person. I've tried to be quietly supportive of Tyler Perry. Like, yeah, he's a man. He owns his own business. He's making those movies. But all those movies that he makes are all sort of the same movie. And I don't generally go to those movies where it's like the poster is like six C-level black celebrities and one white person who used to be an A-level celebrity, but they hit the skids. And Alicia Silverstone. As the white lady who starts out confused by the end gets it. And then he's got those two TV shows, The House of Pain and Meet the Browns. And I've never watched them again because every commercial, it's the same thing. It's a bunch of black people doing like catchphrases like, girl. Like even the cast of Good Times is like, Jesus. Wow. This is chiptastic is what this is.
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16: She's high. So where's Pop? Divorced, right? Eh? You unloaded him after you got all the cash? What happened? Why'd you break up? You were bored. You needed me. Did you ever think you'd be this close to living proof that God could create something perfect, huh, baby? Hey, if you're good and you know it, why hide it? So shut your trap when I'm rapping. Think I'd be your new pop? Get you all the hooers you could eat. Have them come over the house. Yeah, this is my son. Do me a favor. And then when you're done, I sneak into the room. Ba-bam! Don't tell mom or no more hooers.
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21: A friend of mine said that what he loves is being the guy standing at the edge of the cliff, waving his arms, going, wait, no, let me look at those first before you throw them away. I think there might be some good stuff in there. I think there might be some stories. I don't think we should throw all those away yet.
19: 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A bizarre tale of two infamous New Yorkers.
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26: So it's great to be alive, isn't it, folks? I think so. I almost died last year. Actually, I didn't almost die. I didn't even get hurt. It wasn't a near-miss plane thing. I was flying from Beaumont to Houston because my manager doesn't own a globe. I was on a plane that big, like a pack of gum with 8 people in it. We took off from the Beaumont Airport Hair Care and Tire Center there. We're traveling at half the speed of smell. We got passed by a kite. There was a goose behind us, and the pilot was screaming, go around. We get halfway to Houston, we got to go back. It's a 9-minute flight. Can't pull it off with this equipment. We had engine trouble. We lost some oil pressure in one of the engines, and they told us about it over the speaker system of the plane, which was stupid because they could have just went, hey, we lost some oil pressure. Heard ya. Sure did. It was weird. Everybody on the plane was nervous, but I'd been drinking since lunch, and I was like, take it down. I don't care. You ever have one of those days? Hit something hard. I don't want to limp away from this son of a... The guy sitting next to me is losing his mind. Apparently, he had a lot to live for. He goes, hey, man, hey, man, hey, man. If one of these engines fails, how far will the other one take us? All the way to the scene of the crash. Which is pretty handy because that's where we're headed. I bet we beat the paramedics there by a half hour.
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2: I actually saw a news story on TV recently about vegan sexuals. Have you guys heard that term? Apparently, according to this news story, a vegan sexual is a vegan who's decided he or she is only going to have sex with other vegans. Vegan sexual. And I saw that, and I remember thinking like, oh, that's weird. I thought we already had a word for that, and it was vegans. You know what I mean? No one wants to have sex with a vegan. Like, never. I've never once been at a bar and been like, that girl's only eating walnuts and cabbage. I bet she smells great down there. I could never do it. I could never be a vegan. I love dairy way too much. I drink a glass of milk every night before I go to bed, which is adorable. I'm adorable. It's just I eat a lot of spicy food, and someone told me once that, like, if you eat spicy food, you're supposed to drink milk, and it helps with that or whatever. But whenever I drink milk, I always get a little grossed out because I'm always like, gross. Who was the first guy to do this? You know what I mean? Like, who was the first guy to drink milk? He had to have been the biggest creep in history. Number one creep in history. I love thinking about that dude, you know? Because I just picture a guy in a cave thousands of years ago hanging out with his cave buddies. They're all telling funny stories. Suddenly it's his turn to tell a funny story. It's like this shy weirdo. He's like, yeah, I have a funny story. Actually, before I start, do you guys know those huge animals that live outside? You know what I'm talking about? They like stand around and eat grass all day and they have like a big bag of boobs right here. Okay, yeah, this is so funny. It was like 3 days ago. It was early. It was dark outside. That's important, right? I was walking around. Just minding my own business. Next thing you know, I bump into one of those giant animals and I slip on the grass or something. It doesn't matter. The point is, I was on my knees, right? And I was just staring at this bag of boobs right in my face. So I put one in my mouth, right? Because I wanted to suck on it. I was sucking on this boob for a while. And I remember thinking, it's so funny because I remember thinking, like, this can't get any better. But then it got better. Good luck drinking milk later.
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3: So much difference between men and women, man. One of the biggest differences between men and women, men are actually happy when women go out with their girlfriends and have a good time. When you go out with your girlfriends and have a good time, we're happy for you. You come home and go, me and my girlfriends are going to go see Sex in the City. We're like, great. Now I don't have to take you to see that. Why don't you go see Mamma Mia while you're at it? And you go see it, you come back and like, oh, Sex in the City was so good. You should have saw the wedding. And Carrie got married to Pig. I couldn't believe it. And we're happy for you. We're happy for you. But it don't work the other way around. Women never want us to have a good time. Ever, ever, ever, ever, ever, ever. Fellas, if your woman come home from work and you got a smile on your face that she didn't put there, she gets suspicious. You smiling back. That's right. That's right, fellas. When you go out with your boys and your woman says, how was it? Just go, it was all right. Because if you go beyond all right, you going to be in a fight. You can't be like, oh, baby, it was unbelievable. I had the best time of my life. A-Rod hit a home run in the bottom of the ninth. I couldn't believe it. Watch what happened the next day. You waiting for your food, no food. Like, hey, baby, what's up with the food? And why don't you tell A-Rod to cook yourself?
4: your boyfriend A-Rod.
5: Yeah, man, women want it all. So many differences. A lot of dates tonight, a lot of dates. Damn, I'm gonna take it to see Chris Rock. I'm gonna close this deal with some Chris Rock tickets. Yeah, save me a lick or something, okay?
6: George Carlin.
7: Another thing that's universal, farts, and we don't get to talk. We don't get to talk much about them, you know, and there's stuff we all know, which is fun to have, you know, I was going to say to bring out, man, that would have been a subconscious, always working on bad little jokes. I'm not responsible for them. But, yes, farts. Now, everyone knows about a fart. I've often thought, wouldn't it be weird if a guy accidentally through his life had a perfect diet? The guy had never farted. He was 35. And then one day, boom.
8: Hey. The air is coming out of me. I don't want to be a balloon.
7: Children have a better attitude toward farts. They're not yet indoctrinated about pooping nasty, no-no, caca. They're just starting to get that, and they're pretty free about farts. Did you ever notice your own farts smell okay?
8: Say. Oh my God, that's fairly decent.
7: God love you. The whole group of slang that surrounds farting, or not slang so much as idiom and certain phrases you hear, guy farts, depends on really the company. You know, you'd rarely hear an audible fart unless it's like only two people or six really gross people, you know. Well, we used to be playing cards, you know, that was when the 8 to 9 guys were out playing blackjack. Dollar, dollar and a half, dollar no double. $2, no double, no double, man, $2. Dollar, half a dollar, hey.
8: Oh, let go. Hey, freely, if you're sick, go to the hospital, man. Fucking guy.
7: Man, something died inside. It's not the smell, man, it's the burning of my eyes. Remember that one? That was always, to me, the best one, boy. That was really terrible. That's the way it is. With, you can spread them out at a party. You can walk through several rooms on a what we call your controlled emission. Right. That's short spurts, just like the jets on the retro rockets. You know what I mean?
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27: I was in London about a month ago. The World Cup was going on. I enjoy any sporting event where nations get involved. I find that the most exciting. The Olympics is really my favorite. So many events in the Olympics don't make sense to me. I don't understand their connection to any reality. Like in the Winter Olympics, they have that biathlon. You know that one that combines cross-country skiing with shooting a gun? How many alpine snipers are into this? To me, it's like combining swimming and strangle a guy. Why don't we have that? That makes absolutely as much sense to me. Just put people in the pool at the end of each lane for the swimmers. And that other one that I love is the luge. You know the luge where the guy wears the slick suit? This is on the bobsled run, but it's not even a sled. It's just Bob. It's just a human being hanging on for their life. This is the whole sport. Just. Oh, he pointed his toes. Oh, this guy's a tremendous athlete. The luge is the only sport I've ever seen that you could have people competing in it against their will, and it would be exactly the same. You know, if they were just grabbing people off the street, hey, hey, hey, what is this? I don't want to be in the loot. You know, you put the helmet on him, you wouldn't really hear him screaming, just, you're in the luge, buddy. World record. Didn't even want to do it. I want to see that event next year, the involuntary luge.
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4: Kind of a weird time in my life right now. A lot of my friends are starting to get married. The rest of us are pro-choice. It's hard on me, my friends getting married, because I'm supposed to be happy for them, and I'm just not. It seems pathetic to me. And these are grown men. All of a sudden they get married, they have to start asking for permission before they do stuff. They're just stuck on repeat. Just sorry, sorry, sorry, sorry, sorry, sorry, sorry, sorry, sorry. And as soon as they get married, they all get these big old guts on them, you know? That's not from drinking beer, that's from swallowing pride, okay? That's a pride belly you got going right there. My married friends are always trying to set me up with girls so I can be trapped just like them. For some reason, the girls they set me up with always wear glasses, just like I do. That's great. Let's hook up and not see things together. How romantic. I'm not into that. I'm not into girls who look like me. I'm more of an opposite attract kind of guy. Like the other day, I'm at a club. I see a girl. Not only is she wearing glasses, but she's like my complete female equivalent, right? Female version of me. Just short, brown hair, glasses, all dewy in the face. You know, it wasn't good. And she's giving me the eye like she wants to hook it up. It's like, thanks, but no thanks. I'm going to pass on that. I mean, oh, I'm trying to do better than all this. I think it's only natural to look for the upgrade, right? Right? You think the lowly pigeon doesn't dream of someday soaring with the majestic eagle? Huh? You think the platypus, until it can save up enough money to go back to Bangkok and get the rest of that surgery, is just going to have to keep turning tricks for bi-curious badgers? And what kind of a life is that? What kind of a life? And the other thing is, anyone you date is a potential mate, right? That's someone that you might someday have kids with. And personally, I'm not trying to double all these genes, you know? I mean, how much shorter and blinder could our kids possibly get? I'm gonna hook up with some other short, nearsighted chick. We're not gonna have kids. We have a bunch of freaky little mole babies, you know? Sure, it'll be easy to get them into college, but they keep blowing up the yard, lowering the property value. I can't have that. Not with the economy the way it is.
9: Joan Rivers.
6: Lesbians, you know who you are. You've got a picture of Oprah and Gayle in your back pocket. Stay. Oh, look at the. Oh, yeah, right. Oprah and Gayle, just good friends. Okay, whatever. Perhaps. All I know is I don't lick my best friend. That's all I know. My good friend is Margie Stern. I don't say Margie. Let's go to Mason. Then we'll have a pedicure. Munch. I love lesbians, but I want you in the back because lesbians don't laugh. They that's funny. That's funny, Joan. My very good friend is Rosie O'Donnell. Never laugh. That's funny. Then why aren't you laughing? I said it was funny. What do you want? Rosie and I, we go painting together. We put our easels up right next to each other. I do like birdies and chickies, you know, flowers. And she is just, ruff, ruff, ruff. Urine, urine. Feces. Vomit. Ugh. Rosie, what are you going to call it? Puppies. It is just... And I love my best friend is Cher. My goddaughter, Chastity. Well, I don't know if she's a lesbian anymore. I don't know. I don't know anymore, Chaz. I don't know if she's a man. She's a woman. I don't know. And I was there when Cher got the call for the sex change. Once a month, usually, Kathy Griffin and I and Cher, we all meet at Cher's house. She lives in Malibu on this gorgeous house overlooking the Pacific, really beautiful. And we have this thing, we get every once a month we meet, and the big thing is no makeup, no hair. We look like the three witches from Macbeth. I mean, you have, it's like... She opens the door, she goes, who are you? And, who are you? And,
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11: These are the things men my age like. Cars. Particularly cars from Germany. Specifically the virulently Nazi parts of Germany. Because there, human life means nothing. And technology and specificity are everything. It's not funny, it's just true. You want to get over on a 46-year-old man? Take him to a BMW showroom. It's like taking a retard to McDonald's Playland. Look, the seats go up and down. Yes, darling, the seats go up and down. They go back and forth, too. Honey, we've got to go. There's belt warmers. They're belt warmers in the seats. Red wine. Oh, red wine. It's not like you forswear beer, fellas. You don't even think about it. Just one day, there's a tiny glass there, and you go, honey, I heard this is good for your heart. But the servings are small, so you gotta drink more. How's that? Let's buy a case. I'm a connoisseur here. Let's get some of that North Dakota Chardonnay.
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12: I got a jaywalking ticket in Montreal. I couldn't believe it. I've jaywalked so many times in my life. It's such an easy thing to time out. Is there a car coming? Nah, let me get across there. I've done it thousands of times. But this time, it was me and this old lady. We were jaywalking together. We weren't together like that, but if we were, so what? Mind your business. I just met y'all. So me and this old lady, we get across the street, then a Montreal cop approaches us speaking in French. French. I said, hey man, I don't talk like that. That's not how I talk. Can you talk to me how I talk? It probably wasn't the best way to start off our interaction by mocking his native language, but who cares? I take risk in life. And he says, you were jaywalking. And I said, sorry about that. And I tried to keep going about my day because I thought that's how jaywalking was handled as a crime. You were jaywalking. My bad. We're done here, right? That's it. I acknowledge that I jaywalk. I apologize not for the act of jaywalking, but how my jaywalking made you feel. I'll try to jaywalk in the future while you're watching, but trust, I'm going to do it the rest of my life. It's the best way to go about being a pedestrian. And he says, no, I have to give you a ticket. Give me your ID. I said, you don't understand. I only give people my ID for real stuff. This is not real. This is a fantasy crime that you're enforcing to cover up the fact that your city is having financial problems right now. Your city is broke, and they put you out here with a quota, and that's fine. I will donate 60 of your colorful-ass dollars to your broke-ass city. But let's just do it like that. No paperwork, and it's good. Guess what? Two more cops show up. Now we have three Montreal police officers working this high-profile jaywalking case. Three cops for me and jaywalking. Fair enough. I decided during the time that I was just going to talk trash to the cop standing closest to me because I don't like him or what he represents. This can't be your childhood dream. When I grow up, I'm going to be a police officer. When people cross the street illegal, we'll put the stop to that. Yeah, the world needs me. No, we don't. I hope you hate that part of yourself. So I kept talking trash to him because I realized he wasn't going to murder me, which is a good thing to be able to read on a person. Like, would this person kill me? I said, shut up. Because cops have murdered unarmed men all over the country and been found not guilty. Why'd you kill that man? He didn't have any weapons, officer. He was only talking to you. Yeah, he was talking to me, but his teeth looked like 32 tiny white guns. So we shot him 32 times in the mouth. That sounds like reasonable force. Not guilty. What the hell?
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0: weigh the refrigerator, big man. 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They just pop into my head for some reason. They're not loving at all. I park next to a guy at Walmart. He has a bumper sticker on his truck. It says, "A drunk driver killed my mother." And my first thought was to grab a Sharpie and write, and all I got was this lousy bumper sticker. I didn't do it. It's just what popped into my head. You know? And as I get older, I'm starting to realize I got to quit making fun of other people's beliefs. Because as I get older, I become the very people that I used to make fun of in my life. Any of y'all embarrassments to your former selves? I used to be like, I'm never getting married. Marriage is for suckers, right? Now, I'm damn happily married. You ever catch yourself wearing socks with sandals yet? Yeah, that is a horrible day right there. Like, look at that. You know what? That is kind of comfy, though. Check that out. Hell yeah. I am going to run to the grocery store just this once.
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2: I just wish I wanted to eat something healthy. Recently, I saw an apple, and for a moment, just a moment, I didn't recognize it. I was like, what is that? Oh, that's an apple! So weird to not see it in a pie. But fruit, no one really wants fruit. It's too much work with fruit, right? You gotta wash it, you gotta peel off that sticker Al-Qaeda put on there. There's work! Like an orange, has peeling an orange ever really been worth it? There's not even chocolate in this. And some weirdos, they use the gathering of fruit as an activity. Why don't we go apple picking? Because I'd rather die. You have to pay to pick apples.
3: Okay, how much do I owe you to work for you for free? Don't rip me off, I'm no dummy.
2: Yeah, we still act excited when we see fruit. We're like, yay, fruit! At least it's not vegetables. Because no one wants vegetables. When you're at a party and they have a vegetable tray, aren't you almost surprised? You're like, wow, that's a waste of money. Hell, I'd rather eat a candle.
3: Oh, suddenly I'm the only one here that's eating a candle. Okay, everybody.
2: No one wants vegetable tray. Everyone knows crudité is friends for throwaway in a couple hours. I feel sorry for those vegetables on the tray. They're like, what am I doing here? I can't compete with pigs in the blanket. I'm a cauliflower, for God's sakes. Like that ranch dressing's gonna help? Ranch dressing. Some of us have to settle down with the ranch dressing. The usage is ridiculous.
4: I love ranch dressing. I like to dip my pizza in ranch dressing.
2: That's fine. You're just not allowed to vote anymore. Because ranch dressing, you know how they make ranch dressing? Buttermilk and sadness. The only ingredients. Interesting fact, before they came up with ranch dressing, no one had eaten a raw vegetable ever. But we know we don't want vegetables, but we haven't wanted fruit for hundreds of years. That's why there's so many paintings in museums of just bowls of fruit. Because you could start painting a bowl of fruit, you could leave for a couple days, come back, no one would have touched the bowl of fruit. But if you're painting a donut, you better finish it on the first sitting. You can't even take a bathroom break. Hey, what happened to my donut?
3: Your friends are like, oh, some fat guy came in here. Anyway, I'm gonna get some milk and take a nap.
2: That's why there's no donut art. It's sad, really. When's the last time you saw a painting of a donut?
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6: This happened in an old church down south, and it was a reverend, he was preaching, and his deacon was sitting there in the background, sort of catching a few winks. So the deacon looked back at him and said, Deacon White, would you lead us in prayer? Deacon White here. And the reverend spoke a little louder, he said, Deacon White, will you lead us? Deacon White.

0: Reverend looked at him again and said, Deacon White, will you lead? Deacon White broke up and said, lead hell, I just dealt. you know, my little boy went to school this morning, came back from Sunday school. And I said, well, what was the Sunday school text about, Rodney? That's his name. And he said, Daddy, the text was about, why worry? Here comes the quilt. I said, why worry? Here comes the quilt. I said, you don't mean that. I said, you mean it was, fear not, the comforter cometh. Yeah, a missionary was out in the jungles, and he was trying to teach religion to all the natives and the cannibals in the Wagoni country, and he was captured by one of the head-hunting tribes, and the chief was there, and so the missionary asked to speak to the chief to tell him what he was doing out there in the jungles. And the missionary walked up to the chief and said, Chief, may I ask what course you intend to take with me? Chief said, Buena chi, buena cosa, buena cosa, buena cosa. Which in English meant, we gonna eat you after the fish.
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3: I like tattooed women. Sometimes I'll make fun of a woman, but then it backfires on me when she tells me the story behind the tattoo. I'll be like, oh, that's a great smiley face tattoo. That's really original. It's not a smiley face. It's a police sketch of the man who stole my baby. Whoops. Well, I will be on the lookout for a gentleman with amazing bright yellow skin. I got a package recently. I was waiting for a package from UPS. I think the slogan for UPS should be, give us a package, we'll only try to deliver it when the person's not home. Don't worry, we'll leave a little yellow post-it note dangling in the breeze. It says, we're gonna try again tomorrow. How about the exact same time? So quit your job, or else we'll keep doing this for about a year and a half. Then you'll have to come get the package at our warehouse, which is in Juneau, Alaska. Juneau, Alaska. The UPS warehouse in New York City opens at noon. Noon. It's like, I'm glad you run a shipping and receiving center, but you have the hours of an East Village trance record shop.
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4: I'd like to get to know you all as an audience, but it's difficult to get to know a lot of people in one go. There's only one of me, that's loads of you. What I've devised is a method. Moral dilemmas. These are questions to which there is no absolute wrong or right answer. Just your opinion tells me something about who you are as individuals and who you are as a group. So if everyone joins in, this works. So everyone say yes?
5: Yes.
4: Everyone say no?
5: No.
4: Everyone say I can think for myself?
5: I can think for myself.
4: Okay. Right, let's do a warm-up first. This doesn't count towards your final score. Just a warm-up, just to get you into the spirit of things. But if everyone could answer straight away, that would be great. Is it acceptable to kill a whale in order to save two pandas?
5: Yes!
4: That's about a 90% yes, I would say, this evening. You've thought, yeah. Someone goes, no.
6: No.
4: All right. Don't worry, it's not going to happen. That's not the finale of the show. Although, I wish I'd thought of that. That'd be brilliant. The best response I've had to that recently, I said, is it acceptable to kill a whale in order to save two pandas? And someone went, let them fight it out between themselves. I like it when identical twins stand face to face, because when identical twins stand face to face, just for a moment, you think, ooh, a vase. I've got a friend that told me she was scared of dwarves. I said, you're scared of dwarves? Are you also scared of normal-sized people when they're far away? If you're a dwarf and you're offended by that, grow up. Has anyone been to Belfast? Yeah. Belfast, an amazing town, very friendly place. The amazing thing about Belfast, they can tell what religion you are just from your name. I went there with my friend, Rabbi Lionel. They just knew. I had an argument with a friend of mine that I've known for 15 years about whether tomatoes are a fruit or a vegetable. Who cares? Also, it got me thinking, can't something be both a fruit and a vegetable? I mean, what if Graham Norton had a serious accident?
2: Russell Peters.
6: I don't like a lot of sports, I'll be honest with them. I hate soccer. No, what are you? You boo because I have an opinion? Boo your opinion. Get out of America. We don't like your thoughts. Let me tell you why I don't like soccer. Because they have this World Cup. World Cup. Let me tell you something about the World Cup. It's not the World Cup. You know why? Because the two countries that represent me are never in the World Cup. Canada and India are never in the World Cup. Canada, for obvious reasons. It's a world event. We don't get involved in world events. We look at the U.S. Are you guys going? Yeah? Oh, no, go ahead. That's great. Yeah, go ahead. Sure, that's perfect. Yeah. No, we'll stay back. We'll tidy up. Don't worry about it. It's cool. It always bothers me that India is never in the World Cup. We're the second largest population in the world. There's 1.2 billion people over there. We can't come up with 11 guys to make a team? You know what the problem is? You have no idea how hard it is to kick a ball straight with curly-toed shoes on. We're standing in the middle field. I'm open! I'm open! Where the hell is the ball going? It always freaks me out that the Chinese are never in the World Cup. You're the largest population in the world. And you're known for kicking. Wah! But it's kicking. You know, I want to see the Chinese team in the World Cup. I want to see the Chinese team when they get into their huddle. That's what I really want to see. You know, you see all the other countries when they get in their huddle. All right, guys, we're going to get out there. We're going to pass that ball around. We're going to have a good time. All right, go team. You see the Chinese team? Okay. Hey, listen up. When you see the ball coming, then you go down the field. Chase the Guaylo with the ball. Something's going down. Be a man.
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7: I was driving recently and I was looking on the side of the road. I was noticing all the garbage on the side of the road, all the litter. And I was thinking, just based on like what's out there, I came to the conclusion that only people that eat really terrible food litter. Right? Yeah, absolutely. What is it? It's like bags of Funyuns and Miller High Life bottles just strewn on the side of the road. Right? You have never been driving. Like, driving along with a friend in the car, you're like, what's all that trash on the side of the road? I don't know, it looks like boxes of heirloom tomatoes and bags of old arugula. It's just sad. I think what makes me the most disgusted is not that people are throwing bags of Cheetos on the side of the road, it's that they're eating the Cheetos out first. Kind of disgusting. I think that's where the term white trash comes from. You should eat good food. You should eat good food, right? Absolutely. You have any friends in your group of friends that eat like really, really bad food, but they're very particular about what they eat? I love that, right? Like, they come out of like McDonald's or something. They're like, I'm pretty sure I asked for no pickles on this quarter pounder with cheese, and there's pickles on my quarter pounder with cheese. And you're like, lady, it's McDonald's. You obviously don't care about what you're putting in your face. Go ahead and eat those pickles. They're almost a vegetable. Probably use some of that in your life. I don't know. I think food is important in a relationship, you know? I realized this, like, I don't know a lot about women and a lot about relationships, but this is like the one thing that I feel like I know is that if food, like, people put a lot of pressure on the bedroom. They're like, oh, you have to be sexually compatible. You have to be sexually compatible. And I think if you're in a long-term, like, romantic relationship, that'll work itself out. That'll figure it out. It's gonna be part of the relationship, but it's not about the bedroom. It's about the kitchen, right? You have to be dietarily compatible, right? You can't be like a meat and potatoes guy married to like a vegan chick. I'm sorry, it's not gonna work. You'd be like, what do you wanna have for dinner? I don't know, I was thinking like prime rib and steak fries. I was thinking tabbouleh salad. Married couples, back me up on this. How many times a week do you have this little argument? What do you wanna have for dinner? We need to eat, I'm starving. Just pick something, how about Italian? No. Okay, cool. Sushi, why don't we go get some? We had fish last week, okay? No? How about that Greek place you want to check out? I don't feel like Greek. Just pick something. I don't know. Let's do, you want to get, it just goes on and on. Eventually you're on other ends of the house just yelling out food, just random. You're like, I don't know, waffles, asparagus. We need to eat. We're going to die if we don't eat. We will perish. We're going to be doing this again in 4 hours. Let's just eat something.
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8: If I owned a copy store, I would only hire identical twins to work in it. Twins just look like God was running out of ideas. I gotta make another person? Just do that one again. Come on. I gotta take a break here. This is ridiculous. Birds are one of the only other creatures who make their own houses. And they're one of the only creatures we make houses for. That is arrogant. What's that bird? That's a house? That's your house, huh? That's like a patio at best. Come on. It's just some sticks in a circle. This is embarrassing. You want a house? Tell you what, I'll make you a house. It'll be like a little human house. There, a tiny little person house for you. I know you can fly, but I'm putting a roof on it. Deal with it. Little hole that's too small for your body to try to get in and out of there. Birds are in the house like, I feel ridiculous. The other animals think we're trying to be little people. This is just really pathetic. Shut up, Lewis. It's a free house.
1: 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You've come to the right place. 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
9: You grow older, you start having your birthday party games. Pin the tail on the donkey. There's a good safe game for kids. What are adults thinking? Hey, we're having a whole bunch of kids over, big party. We're gonna blindfold one, give them something sharp, spin them around, and let them go. Go, Bobby, with the pen, just run amok. And he's poking around. What are those noises? Those are puncture wounds, Bobby. Stop. We made a horrible error. Kid's running out the door. He missed the donkey and got my neck. He pinned the tail on my neck. And there was musical chairs. It was a nice little anxiety attack for 7-year-olds. Only one kid can win. All the other kids are walking around going, oh, and, ah! You know, elbowing their friends. Ah! That's fun. How was the party? It was horrible. I couldn't get a chair and I got a pin in my neck. Please don't make me go back. Please. You said that would be a happy house. Do you remember the first time you saw the chairs lined up like that for that game? I don't know about you, but I counted the chairs. Hey, there's not enough chairs. There's not enough chairs for us. That's the whole point, Brian. There's never enough in life. You'll always be miserable. There's no cake. There's no ice cream. Happy birthday.
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15: How's it going, fellow sports fans? It's Andy West. Let's look back on this day in sports history, July 24th. We'll start today in 1973. Bobby Bonds homers and doubles to lead the National League to a 7-1 rout of the American League in the All-Star Game in Kansas City. Speaking of Kansas City, today in 1983, the famous Pine Tar home run was hit by Kansas City Royals George Brett off New York pitcher Rich Gossage at Yankee Stadium. Brett's homer came with two outs in the top of the ninth to give the Royals a 5-4 lead. Brett's homer was ruled an out because of the amount of pine tar exceeded what was allowed. Since he was called out, it was the third out in the ninth inning with the home team in the lead, and the game was ended with the Yankees winning. The Royals protested the game, and American League President Lee McPhail upheld their protest. McPhail ordered that the game be continued from the point of Brett's home run. The game was resumed 25 days later on August 18th and officially ended with the Royals winning 5-4. And today in 1993, Anthony Young of the New York Mets extended his record losing streak to 27 games when he walked in the winning run in the 10th inning for a 5-4 loss to the LA Dodgers.
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17: 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Those men, trusted educators, football coaches, and twins, are now facing more than 50 charges related to alleged child sex abuse. 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
3: Whenever I see those Civil War shows, they always have that little montage of photos because they had cameras back then, but the camera was like a birdhouse, and then there was like a stack and a powder, and then that would explode and take somebody's eye out during the picture. You'd see them like this. They didn't know anything about smiling back then either, did they? Nobody. You see those old pictures, they're all making the same face, right? Everyone's standing there like this. Were they getting ready for the picture? Like, okay, ready? All right, we're gonna take a picture. Everybody looks stoic and creepy. And it makes me wonder, when those pictures were finally developed, which I'm sure took a year and 4 months, do you think, like today, everybody gathered around the picture? Oh, let's look at the picture. They got the pictures from the railroad. Let's look. Oh, everybody. All right. Look. Johnson smiled. We all look sullen and downtrodden, and Johnson looks happy to be alive. What an idiot. And I watched these shows about the Civil War, and I feel like I was in it. I would fight anywhere on the battlefield, but there's one place that's gotta suck. Being the guy that plays the flute. That had to blow, right? You're getting ready for battle. There's gonna be cannons going off and muskets. Everybody's packing their bags up. All right, you guys, we ready to go?

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And the only thing that you have is you got one guy next to you on the drum, right? That guy on the drum, and he knows one beat. You know drummers. You know drummers. They're spazzes. You know that drummer at one point, even though he was blowing up around him and stuff, just turned to the guy on the flute and was like, "We sound good, man. We should go on the road." And I don't mean during battle. I'm talking gigs. Just you and that one drummer. Yes.

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1: The weirdest part about traveling is it's far. Do you know what I mean? I went to Amsterdam, and I was only there for a couple of days. And don't woo, I know, you know, people rush to judgment. Oh, I know what guys do when they go to Amsterdam. I know what you got up to. Well, you know what? Besides the obvious things guys do when they go to Amsterdam, we also got really high and got prostitutes, okay? So it's not all museums, you weirdos. Look at you. You're weird. Oh, if you visit Hiroshima, it's okay to be an optimist. Just don't use the expression, every cloud has a silver lining. Because mushroom clouds don't. You gathered that. It doesn't need further explanation. I like to sit around with my friends. I don't know if you do that. It's fun. I like to sit around with my friends, and of course the conversation always leads to what is the most philanthropic animal, right? And, right? No? A lot of people think it's the dog because it helps blind people around. No, the dog's trained to do that, doesn't want to do that. Crickets are the most philanthropic. They let blind people know when it's nighttime.
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3: And Darwin was wrong. We didn't evolve. God made us. So I just want to explain to you exactly how that happened. Okay. The first book of Moses, commonly called Genesis. Start at the beginning. Fairly big book, but... Friday, innit? Lock the doors? Okay. Took me 4 years to get this platform. Now they listen. Just think if I'd have blown it, just going door to door. Right, okay. Some of the things you're hear do sound a little bit far-fetched. I admit that. I thought it was weird. But then I found out that the other name for the Bible is the Gospel. So it is all true. So, luckily, clue is in the title. Okay. Come on, come on. The Bible. Okay. Chapter 1. In the beginning, God created the heaven and the earth. It doesn't go into detail. He doesn't need to explain to you. You probably understand it because he's got a massive brain. Yours is little. And you go, what? He goes, don't, what? Just trust me. I did. And also, if he explained it to you, it would like ruin the enigma. Do you know what I mean? You'd go, that's amazing. He just says, it's a trick. And you go, oh. So it's like seeing, no, it's like David Blaine did something. And you go, oh, that is real magic. And you go, no, I'm just standing on one leg and lifting the other up. Easy. So, keeps his cards very close to his chest. God, good luck to him. He can do what he wants. He can do anything, so he can do what he wants. Okay, here we go. In the beginning, God created the earth. And the earth was without form and void, and darkness was on the face of the deep. Bit dark, he sorted that out. And God said, let there be light. And there was light. Huh? Isn't that brilliant? Hey? Oh, come on, that's amazing. He made light up. It was dark, it was nothing before. It's not like he saw some on holiday and went, that'll be good back on earth. He made it up. Do you not, there was nothing to go by. It wasn't like there was twilight and he went, let's have that a little bit brighter. He just went, let there be light. And at the speed of light, he didn't go, let there be light. Come on, I'm busy. It's the first day. I've got a lot to do. I've only got 7 days. It just, do you know what I mean? And he probably didn't have to say it. He did say it, but he could have gone, that's exactly what I was thinking of. Brilliant. Do you know what I mean?
0: Keeping the funny going day in and day out. iHeart Comedy.
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4: We used to go to the state park, man, where the girls used to hang out and play volleyball. The state park's a place, you know, in Peoria, they call it the Model City. Right, that means we have the Negroes under control here. You go over and watch the girls play volleyball, right? And they just scream. Ah! Ah! Right? And it made the guys horny, right? And the guys used to tell me girls would help you with your pimples. Right? They never told you that? wow, man, they used to tell me that. I used to go to the girls' side, can you help me with my pimples? Girls, I have some cream here. Oh, I don't know cream, you know. What kind of girl do you think I am? Just a girl. Well, I'm not. I am a virgin. Dun, dun, dun, dun, dun, dun, dun. And you couldn't top that, man. Because being a virgin meant you could play the tambourine, the Salvation Army band. You see them? You ever see them? I'm saving myself for the Lord. I don't know where they get them. Hertz Rent a Virgin or something, right? I'm saving myself for the Lord. I envision someday, you know, they meet some hippie. Hi there, I'm the Lord. Nowadays, everybody's a virgin, right? Because they got birth control pills. Yeah. Women, 82. I'm a virgin.
5: Who cares?
4: That's really great. Women take a pill every day for 9 months, you know, and in the 9 months, give birth to an enormous tablet.
5: To the proud father of 9 pound Addison, Mr. Johnson. Oh, I love it. Let's keep it away from water.
4: Girls were something, man. I never had no contact with girls when I was 14, man. You know, I didn't. It was a lot of touching my body when I was 14, man. I did. I got caught, too. My father caught me. It's really embarrassing, man. Because he caught me with the oldest story in the world, right? You know, he said, at breakfast, he said, you know, son, little boys that play with themselves have hair on their hands. This chick, man, I used to go over to the house, you know, Edna Mae, man, I used to wrestle with her for 2 hours. So she used to, when rubber panties just came out, those long rubber, and you wrestle for 2 hours trying to get those, and every time you get a grip, she'd move, and you lose your grip, and you have to wrestle 2 more hours. And by the time you got them off, you're just too tired to do anything. I'll see you tomorrow. And the fathers would catch, you know,
5: what are you kids doing in the front room with the door lock? What are you doing in there, Mr. Pryor?
4: Oh, nothing, sir. Just sitting here on the couch with my pants off.
6: I live, again, in another Hasidic neighborhood in Hollywood. And recently, my wife and I went for a jog about 6 a.m. on a weekday, and there was nobody around. And I don't know if there are any of my fellow athletes present tonight, but you know how if you're like on a run and you're far away from base camp, sometimes your body can notify you that you're gonna take a dump right now? So we're running, and I'm like, oh, such a beautiful day, high-five and sunbeams and stuff, just a delight. And then all of a sudden, it's like a dagger, and I'm like, oh! And my body goes 10, 9, 8. And I'm like, the sweat. And I'm like looking for anywhere to go. And it was like just such a lovely, nice residential neighborhood. There was nothing. There was no alleys or anything. So I found in somebody's driveway, I found like a piece of trash plywood. And I picked it up and I just leaned it against myself like a lean-to with my body as the one of the walls. So it blocked like maybe 15 degrees of what was happening. And so I just pulled my pants out and then just catastrophically in a person's driveway that like their kid would big wheel up and down. And I was just like, blast! And I started to jog off and my body goes, you're going to do that one more time. So I was like, oh! And I'm like, to yell at my wife. I'm like, be a lookout! And so I go again, just decades of everything is coming out of me. And I look up and I lock eyes with a Hasidic woman across the street. Don't know where she came from. She just materialized and we locked eyes. She couldn't move. And then I pulled up my shorts and grabbed my wife and ran away.
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7: I went to Waffle House last night. Tell you, I thought the IHOP was a dump until I went into a Waffle House. Wow, they're not even trying in there. Here's something you'll never hear in a Waffle House. Nice job cleaning up! Now, if you've never been to a Waffle House, just imagine a gas station bathroom that sells waffles. You've been to a Waffle House. I love Waffle House. And not just because watching someone fry an egg while they're smoking reminds me of my dad. It's the people in there. It's like a white trash convention. Or for me, a family reunion. It's so white trash in there, it makes the IHOP appear international. I've seen a gun 5 times in my life. 3 of them have been in Waffle House. It's definitely a dangerous feel to them. You know, even the Waffle House sign looks like a ransom note. There's always a letter out. Occasionally it'll be the W, so it'll read Awful House. That's where I'm going to go at 2 a.m. That's when everyone goes. Their slogan should be, it's 2 a.m., still time to make one more bad decision. You go in there. You go in there, everyone's drunk. You know everyone's drunk in Waffle House because they have pictures of the food on the menu. How drunk do you have to be to not remember what a waffle looks like? Oh yeah, it's like a plaid pancake. I'll have 12 of those for a nickel. You ever go in a Waffle House during the day? That's weird. This place looks familiar. I think I threw up in here. Oh, there it is.
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8: I actually read a story last year, but the federal government had allotted like $4.2 million of our federal taxpayers' money to scientists that had discovered that cow farts were doing damage to the ozone layer. No, I'm not kidding. Cows fart methane gas. They think it's having an effect on the ozone. When you go to the beach, you got to put all the extra sunscreen on? Cow farts. $4.2 million to test cow farts? How'd you like to be this guy's lab assistant? Listen, take the herd out to Taco Bell. Bring Bessie back, put her in the barn, and wait for her. Hey, pull my hoof. Some guy in a white lab coat going, trap that fart. I want to analyze it. It's doing damage to our planet. It's a cow's ass. It's wind coming out of his ass. If it is doing damage, what are you going to do? Strap on a catalytic converter? Okay. There's problems with the animal rights people. They got a big problem. Any kind of testing done on animals anyway. I live in Los Angeles. They just had this big, I think it's PETA, had this big protest. They wanted fur coats to be labeled with how the animal died as to deter people from buying fur. Like, you know, how this animal died. Well, he was killed with anal electrocution. All right, make sure you label that on and send him down. What do we got here? We just put him in a room, chased him around, kicked him and poked him with a stick till he passed out. All right, mark that down and send it on down the line. What happened here? Well, he got hit by a car and we just flipped him over and made a mitten out of him. All right, send it down. Like that would deter people from buying fur. They don't want you wearing fur. Don't wear fur! They don't care when you wear leather, just fur. I'm guessing that's because it's much easier to harass a woman than it is a biker. That would be my guess. See how committed you are to your cause. Why don't you go down to Sturgis and protest a biker rally and watch your teeth become an endangered species, huh? Let's see how committed you are to your cause. Don't misunderstand me. I'm not undermining the animal rights cause. Certainly the animals need us to look after them. We have opposable thumbs. And that's a big responsibility. You know, I go to the supermarket to pick up hair gel, and on the back it said this product was not tested on animals. Hang on, wait, let me get this straight. It's good enough for me? It's not good enough for the rabbit?
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10: Then when I was 16, I shot a bird. It's the worst thing I've ever done in my life. I shot a bird, and it was horrible. My friend had a pellet gun, and he was aiming at a bird in his yard, and he kept missing it. So I was like, give me that. Bam, one shot. And I immediately started sobbing for the next 3 days because emotionally, I am made of clitoris. Very sensitive. And in that moment, I made a silent pact with nature that I would never, ever, ever harm another animal as long as I lived. Ever. So, 5 years ago, some friends of mine are going on a deep sea fishing expedition. And I go, okay, you know, I don't really want to fish, but I'll come along and hang out on the boat with you and be outside. So, we're sitting on the boat, we're out in the water, and one of the rods catches a 9-foot hammerhead shark. And there's no one in the chair to reel it in, so they go, Hardwick, jump in the chair, reel that shark in. I'm like, I don't want to kill a shark. And they're like, no, we'll throw it back afterwards. And I'm like, okay, I'll look it in the face. And so I get in the chair and I start reeling the shark in, and then I start feeling really primal, like, oh, yeah, I could survive in an apocalypse. I don't know why catching a shark was a prerequisite for that, but in my brain it made sense. So I get this shark up on the boat, and I'm like, I have caught shark. And I go, okay, let's throw it back. And then the captain goes, it's dead. And I feel like my lip starts quivering, and I start getting, like, shaky voice, like, what do you mean that? And he goes, you know what, don't worry about it. A friend of mine is a neurobiologist. We will donate the shark to her, and she will do research on its brain, which will, you know, like, she's doing research to help people who are victims of paralysis. And I go, oh my God, at least if I can justify it in the name of science, it's okay. And then he goes, and then we'll donate all the babies to the elementary school. I go, baby. And he goes, like, everyone knows this. He goes, oh yeah, hammerhead sharks, their mortality rate is so high that they're always pregnant, because they will actually consume their young as they're being born, right? So from a shark's point of view, it must just go, oh, I'm a snack machine now? Snack, snack, snack, snack. So don't feel bad for sharks. They are giant murder fish. Nonetheless, I felt horrible because of my pact with nature. So without asking anyone if this was acceptable or an okay thing to do, I dropped to my knees and went, no, while jamming my arm inside the shark all the way up to the elbow. But in the end, I saved all of those sharks. Is how I wish that story ended. Before we did our deep sea fishing expedition, I had killed 0 sharks. An hour later, 41 sharks! I am the Voldemort of sharks! My wand is a rod!
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9: Think about how many stories does CNN do about Haiti before the earthquake?
11: Yeah, 0. How many of you can tell me what happened in Haiti today? Exactly, right?
9: But Anderson Cooper, hell, God, he had to have inspiring stories, didn't he? That little pain whore. That's what he is, man. If there's pain in the world, he will strap on a tight t-shirt and just suck whatever ratings he can out of those orphans. My God. He'll put an orphan up to his lips and just suck its soul out like a vampire. Get back on his helicopter, go to his penthouse in Manhattan and never mention it again, because that's his life. He had all those inspiring stories. He's like, this is Anderson Cooper reporting live from Haiti. And I want to share with you guys an inspiring story. These are not fake tears. I care. I'm Anderson Cooper. I care. That's why my t-shirt is incredibly tight. It's a care t-shirt. It helps me care more. Whenever I stop caring, I just snap it back on, and then I go, oh, I care. Let me share with you this story. There was a man. It's a true story. I saw this on TV. He goes, there was a man. He survived in the rubble. He did. He survived in the rubble for 12 days. Do you know what he survived on?
12: Walmart.
11: Yeah, no.
9: No, he was like, I swear to God, he looks at the camera, he goes, there was a man who survived for 12 days buried under rubble. You know what he survived on, Wolf? Sipping on a can of soda. I was like, yeah, you know what he survived on for the 6 months before that? The same can of soda, okay? They've been poor for 400 years. Now get a shirt that fits and get out of this island.
11: I don't know if you noticed that, man, but I have written most of these bits to completion. We can be a comedy team, though, if you want. If you want to join in, we can. Here's what we'll do. Here's what we'll do. I'll be the guy who says stuff from beginning to end that's well thought out, has punchlines, setups, middles, and segues, and you'll be the person that's incredibly quiet all night. That's what you'll do. That's your role. It's like Penn and Teller, only you don't get paid. That's it, basically. You're an intern. Don't make me treat you like Bill Clinton and put something in your mouth to shut you up. All right? Don't fit any more jokes. Stop it.
2: George Carlin.
12: Then there are words we need. Words that don't exist. Chalant. We have nonchalant. So the concept of chalance exists. What about chalant? Near-fetched. Something very obvious. Say, that's near-fetched, Bill. Why don't we have cheese fondant for people that don't like cheese fondue? There are words that don't exist, as I say, things for which there are no names. Those two little flesh lines on your upper lip that run down from your nose to your lip. Two little ones. What the hell are they? I'm sure they're the vertical frontal something, but otherwise we got no slang name. Hey, I cut myself. Where? Hey, you know them two lines that run down your face? Here are words that no one has ever said before. Please saw my legs off. Hand me that piano. Here's one you never hear. Do what you want to the girl, but leave me alone. Yeah. You can make up a whole story that no one will ever repeat, no one ever said before. Big bats down to 155. Over cross, up the thing, no. Nose, baseball, hieroglyphic, hopscotch, pouch. Inevitably 2484848488. I with a 222345. Down here, mother. We're all home now. So long, Jill. Beep, beep. Hungry, hungry, are you? I couldn't stand it. Not in my house. Up yours too, Don. He's back in a moment. We'll all try. 50-50? Okay, but not me.
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13: I hate to be gross, but the only time it's good to yell out, I have diarrhea, is when you're playing Scrabble. I map-quested my neighbor's house, and it just said, stand up and turn around. That show, The Amazing Race, is that about white people? At what age do you tell a highway it was adopted? I think around 7, because they start thinking, I don't look like the Kiwanis Club. My girlfriend looks a little bit like Charlize Theron and a lot like Patrick Ewing. I think that sign in neighborhoods, slow children playing, is so mean. I went to my high school reunion not too long ago, and it was something else. I was homeschooled. So it was just me next to a bowl of punch listening to Kool and the Gang. I couldn't believe how fat I'd gotten. My brother has ADD, which is weird because he drives a Ford Focus. I told my brother that joke and he didn't laugh because he got distracted by a squirrel. My name is Zach Galifianakis, and I hope I'm pronouncing that right. I'm named after my granddad. My middle name, my native name is Zach Granddad Galifianakis.
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14: They all say that too. Like, Ari, you should have a baby. It's such a wonderful blessing. You should really do it. And that's what they say to you. You'd be such a good father. You'd be such a wonderful father. I'm like, where are you getting that? Have you been to my apartment? I don't live very well. A child would just perish in that environment. I change my sheets every 5.5 months. And the reality is, it's actually way less often than that. But 5.5 months is the most the crowd can accept. So I just lower the number just so you get the point. Raise a child. My kid would be next to me like, Daddy, I'm hungry. I'd be like, well, we're both too stoned to get off the couch, so. I don't know what to tell you. Mommy should have bought gummy bears, but she didn't. She left us here like this. Raise a child. I can't raise a pot plant, and I like pot. What chance do I have with a kid? They move around. They'd be like, where's your kid? I'd be like, he is right there. Nope, I don't know. He was over there at some point. Man, I got no idea where he is now. If you're looking for him, look everywhere in the whole world. But not right over there. Because we can rule that out. It is not a blessing. Here's what I'll compare parenthood to. I'll compare it to like 20 years of a heavy heroin addiction. But it's like, look, I've never been there. I'm sure there's moments of joy that I can never understand. But you have aged horribly. This kid on a plane, I was on a plane from Indianapolis, and this kid is like 2 years old or something. He started touching my face. It's just some kid, not my kid. He was just going like, you're so... Whatever, I don't want to talk about it. It makes me so mad. Like, I clearly don't want to talk. I'm leaned up against the window. Whatever, all right, I'm not going to talk about it.
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3: 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Members

0: and with a movie reference. And I got so angry. I thought about it for days. I was trying to think, why do I get angry when someone's racist to me? And I think it's because when somebody's racist to you, there are no comebacks. There is nothing I can say to get back at this guy, because what am I going to be like? I'm not going to be racist, because I'm not racist. And almost everyone who's racist to me is white, and it's very difficult to be racist to white people. Like, what am I going to be like? Oh, I'm Kumar? Well, you're the main character in most movies that come out. Slam! That's the only reason I want to be famous. I want to be so famous that I'm the pop culture reference that people would make to try and be racist to me, you know? So I'd just be walking down the street and a car would go by and be like, hey, look, it's some kind of Kumail Nanjiani. Oh, that is Kumail Nanjiani. Thank you for knowing my name. Brendan Fraser. The whitest guy I could think of.
1: I Heart Comedy.
2: Everybody I know is like that now, especially in L.A. Everybody's so healthy. Everybody's on a health kick. And that's fine, but keep it to yourself. You know, I mean, if you want to be on a health kick, fine. You want to live that long, do it. But I like butter. Butter makes everything better, all right? Look, the butter's good. Butter is sweet. I'll put butter on Skittles, all right? I don't care. Butter's good. Can't eat anything anymore without somebody chiming in. You know, everybody's like, when did the guy bagging groceries become a nutritionist? I mean, if you bag groceries for a living, fine, it's honest work, but shut up. Don't talk about what I bought. Oh, Rice Krispie treats and beer. Somebody's on a health kick. Oh, somebody's bagging groceries. All right, shut the hell up. Could have made this easy, huh? But you had to run your fat mouth, didn't you? Oh, yeah. Oh, and by the way, shh, look at that. Yeah, right at the grocery store. Now your eyes burn. Everybody's like that. Remember when McDonald's was fun? Not now. That's been ruined. Can't eat that anymore in front of anybody. Don't you know what's in that? Goodness? I don't know. I don't care. It's a mouthful of fun and salt, all right? I don't care. I'm not doing research on a sandwich. If you pull in a McDonald's, you've pretty much decided. I didn't come here to feel better. That's not even real cheese. Oh, well, it's playing a part, all right? So if it ain't cheese, it's cheese's stunt double, all right? I don't care. If it looks like cheese and it tastes like cheese, it's cheese. Now, come on. I have to eat fast food. I'm a single guy. I can't cook. I get mad if a frozen dinner's too complicated. You know what I mean? Like, you ever got... I'm supposed to be able to hit buttons and eat. It's not supposed to be a process. Microwave on medium for 4.5 minutes. Remove, stir potatoes. Whoa, what that stir potatoes? What? That wasn't part of the deal, Swanson. You should have stirred it before you put it in a box. All right, that's not my job. And where the hell is medium? Where do I find medium on the microwave? What, did I leave the door cracked? I don't know where the medium is.
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3: My little brother is obsessed with this guy named Tom Likas, and he's on Sirius Radio, and he's always giving the worst dating advice, and he's just this 300-pound misogynist. So this is some of his tips. He'll say things like, listen, if you like a chick, don't let her drink beer or wine. Hard liquor only. I like to call that rape tip number one. But Tom Likas, he'll say things like, he doesn't want you to spend more than $30 buying the girls dinner. So, and he's so fat, by the way, he can't even walk. They just wheel him up to a mic now, and he's like, oh, you gotta dump that bitch. Oh. So his whole trick for guys, you're gonna love this. He tells guys, he's like, listen, here's what you do if you gotta take them out to dinner. Make sure to eat at home first. That way when you take them out, you're not hungry, you just order a salad. She don't wanna seem like a pig, she order a salad. You can save money, hey! Hey, yeah! The worst thing I've

0: heard Tom Likas say, though, is he tells guys to all carry... And I swear to God, my brother's roommate does this. They say, carry a little thing of Tabasco sauce with you at all times. That way, when you don't put some of that in the used condom, when you go, she ain't gonna try to re-inseminate herself and have your baby. What? Okay, what universe are you living in, Tom Likas, where some woman wants to have your disgusting baby so badly? First of all, pick up your mess. But then, after you leave, she's gonna flip herself upside down. Ah, Carol, come over quick, I'm on fire! Who carries condiments in their pocket? A fat ass. You know he's got a little thing of mayonnaise in there in case a couple pieces of bread come his way.
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2: Neil Brennan.
3: So yeah, I think about race all the time. Solutions? I don't know. People try to come... White people especially have terrible solutions for it. Like, they don't even know what the... Like, there was a story on 60 Minutes last year about Huckleberry Finn, the book, Mark Twain book, Huckleberry Finn. All right, Huckleberry Finn, I didn't even remember this. Huckleberry Finn has a bunch of N-words in it. It's got 219 N-words in it. Yeah, which to me is six too many. There's a line, you know what I mean? All right, so now, the story was about white people's big plan is they want to get rid of all the N-words. That's white people's grand solution for helping black people, like some white statisticians, like, you know, fellas, I've been looking at the numbers. Black people have shorter lifespans, can't get loans, don't have access to fair education. But I think I have the solution. We're going to get rid of the N-words and Huckleberry Finn. It's going to change everything forever. Like some black kids dropping out of school, like, oh, I'm going to sell drugs for the rest of my life. And they'd be like, hey, Don, now we got rid of the N-words and Huckleberry Finn. You do what now? All right, let me... All right, this is where I overthink it, this racial stuff. Because you know what I feel bad for now? I feel bad for Mark Twain aficionados. Because think about it. Now, when they go to get the original Huckleberry Finn, they're going to seem like complete racists. They're going to have to go to bookstores like, hi. Hey, kind of a crazy question, but do you guys happen to carry Huckleberry Finn? And the redneck behind the counter is going to be like, sure do, brother. Comes with a free Confederate flag bookmark. That's for you. Relax, you babies. That joke's entirely fictional. A redneck will never work at a bookstore. Redneck at a bookstore would be like, Pride and Prejudice is the name of my truck.
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4: My car talks, man. I need to go 82,000. You leave your lights on, the car say, ding. Lights are on. It does. I take a girl and I leave the lights on purpose, you know? Get out the car, I say, ding, lights are on. The girl says, did your car say something? I say, yeah, it did. I bought it from my neighborhood, though, man. It got different rhythm to it. You leave your lights on the car, say, ding. Say, man, you left your lights on. I said your lights is on, man. What, you blind and deaf? Turn off your lights. I got in the car the other day, man. Put the key in the car, said, ding. Hey, man, somebody stole your battery. I say we go get the mother.
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5: People go crazy naming their kids. In our country, we have no rules about kids naming. A guy in New York named his son Loser. You know what they put on the birth certificate? Loser. That's what they, you know, I think that's wrong. In the room where you get the name, we need an alarm system. Like a button at a bank. And you press that button to alert the authorities. Yeah. Congratulations on your daughter. What did you want to name her? Oh, you wanted to name her Ginsenga? Okay. So like ginseng with an A at the end. Is that what I'm hearing? That's a great name. Is that wrong with that? Just let me get something from under my desk real quick. Hold on a second. Push the button. Let them know. She gets back to the room. The baby's gone. Oh my God. What have you done with ginseng? Oh, you mean Michelle? She's with a family that's gonna love her. That's where. Thank you. Listen, ladies, I am kidding about taking people's babies away. I realize you can't do that, all right? But one guy types the name in. One guy. That's the name forever. It's his call, okay? He can save this baby's life. It's his call. Congratulations on your daughter. What you want to name her? Oh, we want the name of Exotasia. I'm sorry, what? Exotasia. Because we were so excited when she exited. So yeah, Exotasia. No, I'm sorry, I can't. Go again, that's silly. Go again, please, I can't. Now she's gonna get upset, right? She's gonna get upset. Well, hold on. No, who are you? Not gonna name my daughter, what about wanna name my daughter? I need to talk to your manager. She's telling anybody, but they can name anybody. Matter of fact, big man, why don't we do it like this, big man? Why don't we do it like this? What is your name? What's your name? Who me? I'm Lamangelo. My crazy mother loved Limoncello. That's why the f*** I work here. Thanks, guys. I got a snort. I heard it.
1: I Heart Comedy.
2: I like California, man. It's incredible, but I get grief from my homeboys because I won't go in the water when we down by the beach. They're like, how come you don't go in the water? Yo, I got sharks in these waters. Are you on medication? Just talk about shark attacks. Shark attacks never happen, man. Never happen. Shark attacks never happen. Let me explain to you why shark attacks never happen. We live on the land. Sharks live in the water. If you get caught down there, you're trespassing. That's their living room. You know what I'm saying? That's the bottom line. You know what I'm saying? You never been in your living room chilling, and a stranger just walks in front of your TV. You know this motherfucker? Either. Get the gun. Whatever you do to that person, it's not an attack. That's a warranted ass whooping. You know what a real shark attack is? A real shark attack is if you're somewhere you're supposed to be and a shark shows up. That's a shark attack. Like if you leave here tonight, you go to your crib, you're taking a shower, and you feel a tap on your shoulder. And you turn around, what's up, player? Shark attack time. Yeah, man, don't worry about how I got in your tub, dog. That's like the least of your problems right now. I need to see them arms and legs. That's what the tail is. That's a shark attack. You walking down Bronson to get your car tonight. And a shark jumps out of nowhere. What's up, player? Shark attack time. Oh, snap. Great White, what are you doing hanging out on Bronson? You know what? I apologize because I'm a Great White and I don't want this. I don't want this to go down as a racial eating. This has nothing to do with your color. I'm just straight up hungry and you happened along. That's a shark attack.
6: Nate Bargatze. You ever go to a store and like you think someone works there because whatever, you know, they're wearing just matches everybody else? Like I kind of did that. Mine was mean. I mean, all right, what happened? I walked up to this guy and I was like, hey man, do you know where the razors are at? And then the guy was like, what? I don't work here. So I looked at what he was wearing and he had a football jersey on. It couldn't have been more obvious that he did not work at Kmart. So basically, I just judged his face. And I figured he had a Kmart face. It was like weird. Even when he was like, I don't work here, I was like, come on, man. Like, you probably have an idea of where they're at. Where would you put them if this was your Kmart? You know what I like about, one thing I do like about New York, though, I like they've got the driving down. It's great. It's aggressive. It's honking at everybody nonstop. That's what you got to do. Just honk your horn always. That's how it should be everywhere. Like, you know, growing up in the South, no one honks their horn ever. Like, people just sit at lights and they're like, if you don't want to go, I totally understand. Yeah. I'm probably not going to go when I get up there. So let's all just wait it out in our cars. We should all just sit here, get angry about it. New York tries to sell you, when you move there, they pitch it like, you know, they're like, oh yeah, it's a big melting pot. Like that's what, yeah, it's a big melting pot. All the cultures, they all melt together. And then you move there and you're like, it's not a melting pot at all. It's actually a bunch of pots that only live next to their own kinds of pots and not talk to other pots. I live next to Chinese pots and they hate me. They don't melt at all.
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7: I can't say too much for myself. I'm a big guy. I dress in black just to fool you. But my wife gets on my ass about it. She's like, hey, why don't you go to the gym, man? Why don't you go work out? Why don't you go play some volleyball? Why don't you go play some racquetball? I tell her, why don't you just go? You know what I mean? And then she figures, if I'm not going to go to the gym, she's going to buy the gym equipment and take it home. So she came home with a $500 Stairmaster. Heard of these things, Stairmasters? I stared at it all day, nothing happened, man. You know what I mean? I figured it was broke, I took it back, bought some beer. Because we love beer, huh, fellas? Yeah. The nectar of the gods, man. And I don't mind beer. What I do mind are the beer commercials. Because they never show the reality of beer drinking. You never see two guys in an alley fighting over pretzel. Or the wife pressing charges. Because we will fight. We'll fight for any reason. Latinos, we'll fight at the drop of a hat, man. It'd be Christmas. You go, hey, Merry Christmas, Oz. You looking at my old lady? No, man, I just said Merry Christmas. Oh, she ain't good enough for you. But every time they show that beer commercial, man, it's always a couple of guys on the beach playing volleyball, skinny guys, flat stomach, bunch of women around them. These guys are wearing Speedos. Do you know any beer drinkers that looks like that? No, beer drinkers look like me. I'm not about to play volleyball for a Corona. Much less put some Speedos on, Jack. I'm serious, man. I'm in my late 30s, I'm 40. And I'm just doing stuff I'm not supposed to get, man. I'm wearing like shorts and black socks. Going to the 7-Eleven in my robe, you know, it's just. And I'm yelling at kids too, man. Hey, get out of my yard! That ball comes here, I'm keeping it. Because guys, see, my buddies, all my buddies, Richard, Rudy, we all get together. Bobby, we get together. We go down and have some beers and stuff. And guys are guys regardless of age. Because there's always that one guy who's never married or something. It's like, you know, you're drinking some beers and about an hour later, it's like, hey, dude, let's go get some chicks. Right now, baboso, right now? You know, like girls are sitting at a bar going, you know what, Sylvia? I hope a couple of fat guys with glasses show up right now.
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8: I do get, I sometimes I do get scared about relationships because I, you know, because my family was a bit critical. There wasn't a lot of love. And then here's critical love. And so you get worried about, you know, like last guy I dated, I'm not the healthiest eater. And sometimes for breakfast, I like to have a mug of chocolate ice cream, sweet chalk chips up top, sweet power surge, get the little lady started. And he said, why don't you try something healthier, like a piece of whole wheat toast with some banana spread on it, because that's good. I said, yeah, no, I can't do that, because I'm not a liar, because that is not good. That is not delicious at all. Can't change people, you know. You can't change me. I'm a gypsy, you know. I'm a sea cow. Yeah, I know the motorboats are gonna hit me, but this is where I swim. So intense. Love this job. Have you ever like your job, but then feel like, oh, I wonder if we could take it to the next level? You know, like I could be an accountant, but also be a cloud. Every year. Rain down upon people. Every year I think about a different job I could do. Like this year I was thinking about, I could have been a nurse, you know, like, oh, do you need me to hose that off? I could be a cop, because LA's hiring, right? You know, like down there. Yeah, I could be like, hey, stop it. Like that, I could do that. You know? But I work a lot by myself, and I do really miss camaraderie of working in a place, you know, being with other people, because I'm by myself most of the time, and I miss the, where do you want to go for lunch? Where do you want to go for lunch? Where do you want to go for lunch? Get like a sandwich or something? Like a salad? Someplace where you get a Diet Coke? Yes, we could, my friend. Yes, we could. I like the drama, you know. Don't touch Donna's labor maker. Okay, don't touch her. Come on. Don't. Why? Because she bought it with her own money. Enough said, sister.
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9: Sklar Brothers.
10: Traveling around desensitizes you. It just does. I mean, it's kind of crazy, but
11: there was a time in this country when people with their jobs would be psyched to travel.
10: If they said to you, hey, your job and you get to travel, people are like, oh, that's exciting.
11: That's wonderful.
10: Now people just hate it. They hate traveling. Traveling has desensitized us at airports and made us just one-track mind people.
11: Just get through the security line.
10: Let's get through security as fast as possible.
11: Literally. Anything that takes you off that track, you get mad and you get really desensitized
10: to it.
11: So we're in Vegas a few weeks ago. It's 5:30 a.m. By the way, Vegas airport, 5:30 a.m., packed with drunk people who are gambling.
10: And we didn't even notice that
11: because we're like, get through the security line.
10: So we're going through the security line and there's a Chinese couple in front of us.
11: I don't even know if he was Chinese.
10: They could have just been really tired.
11: I don't know. That was maybe.
10: It was 5:30 in the morning. I don't know. I couldn't really.
11: Let's just say for the sake of the story, they were Chinese,
10: right? Chinese couple in their 40s. The guy, by the way, fully ambulatory guy.
11: Could walk around and move around.
10: Relating to people. He wasn't Asperger's-y at all.
11: No, he's putting his computer in his own bag.
10: A capable 45-year-old Chinese or tired guy.
11: We're going through the security line. Things are moving along at a normal pace.
10: Then it totally starts to grind to a halt when this happens.
11: The weirdest thing we've ever seen.
10: I've never seen anything like this in my 40 years on this earth.
11: This woman who is his, I guess, concubine.
10: I don't know what her job was.
11: She goes down on one knee and then gets his shoe for him, starts putting it on his foot and tying this man's shoe for him.
10: Now, clearly he could do this for himself, but she's doing it for him, and we stopped. I literally was
11: this
10: like...
11: This stopped us. We're like, what is this?
10: That is kind of sexist.
11: And even though they're both Chinese, it's kind of racist.
10: It is kind of racist in some ways.
11: What?
10: And we were literally stopped in our tracks. But here's what happened, and this shows you how desensitized we are as a nation. She started fumbling with the second shoe, right? And literally within a second, we were just like, get the shoe on, the second shoe.
11: Start tying it for
10: me. Do your job, woman, okay? This is why you're here. You're here to put on his shoes.
11: Yes.
10: Do the shoe thing.
11: Right?
10: And where's his belt,
11: lady? You better get his belt, because once the shoes are done,
10: what are we doing
11: for eight buckles, okay?
10: Come on. He owns you.
11: That's your job, all right?
10: We have a Hudson News to wander around for 20 minutes, aimlessly. And you're keeping us from that.
11: Tell you, if I owned you, those shoes would be on by now.
10: Those shoes would be on if we owned that woman.
11: Someone bind her feet. Jesus.
10: Come on.
11: They're out.
10: She's got to learn.
11: We're literally got to
10: learn.
11: There's right and there's wrong. And right now she's wrong.
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12: It's a tough world to raise a child in. It is, man. Kids are, their behavior is just getting stranger and stranger. I saw on the news not too long ago that these kids camped out for like 2 or 3 days in front of Target or somewhere to be the first ones to buy Madden 2012, some video game. When I was that age, we got toys the right way, the old-fashioned way. We beat the living hell out of smaller kids on our street. We didn't have to go back every single year to get Slinky 1987 and Slinky 1988. If you took care of it, Slinky 1986 was it. And this is coming from a guy who grew up in the state of Florida, where most houses don't have stairs, and I still loved my Slinky. You just have to be appreciative for the things you have and resourceful. I spent years on my front porch with nothing but my Slinky and one step. Mom, you're right. That's fun for a boy or a girl. It was an accurate jingle.
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13: It's nice to be here today with that lovely kind of nuclear spring. Flowers are like Anne Hesh. They're out, they're in, they're out. I don't know. I can't deal with it. I was very happy today. I walked, well, I didn't actually have to walk outside. It's kind of like the downtown habit trail thing you've got going. It's great. Hamsters must go, this is big. You just go from building to building to building to building to building to building to building to building to building to building to building to building to building. Never outside. People are going, I've been in Minneapolis for 40 years. I've never seen the outside. I understand, though, that during the winter it's like, what, is it 1,000 below? Or like, I really don't think it gets any colder. Oh, don't ya know? Oh. Oh, yeah. Oh, God. You have 10,000 lakes, and Jesse Ventura will not jump into one of them. You're all outside 2 days in a row. You're going, thank you, Great Spirit. I am sorry we cannot find a virgin to sacrifice, but we thank you. Will you take a heavily pierced person instead? Do not be afraid. Oh.
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5: He claiming Mr. Rogers had something to do with 9/11?
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5: The New Radicals. 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
9: You guys drinking? That's because there's a drink minimum. This is a comedy club. But thank you for putting up with that. I appreciate it. Everywhere I go, people will show up to the show stoned, have a couple of required cocktails, usually something along the lines of a Long Island iced tea, and then they'll just be hammered until they get thrown out of the club without a refund. I like to quit drinking for 1 month each year. For an entire month. I'll select a month. Sometimes it's Sober October, because that's got a good sound to it. Sometimes it's Sober September. It's just a way of me to, like, you know, spend a month just cleansing, not having hangovers, feeling better about myself, proving to myself I'm not an alcoholic. Yeah. This year, I was so anxious about it that to enjoy this year, I just did it in January. Sober January. The whole month. I smoked a ton of weed, don't get me wrong. You know, it's all about alcohol. And I didn't drink for all of January. My friend Rory said to me, why didn't you do February? That's the shortest month of the year. And I was like, I really would have a problem if shaving off that extra 2 or 3 days was really that important to accomplishing that goal. Oh, I can go 28 days, man, but 29, 30, 31, I will just start murdering. So and also, I can't be sober for all of Black History Month. There's so much to learn, and it's a celebration. Come on. So I figure after 12 years of not drinking for an entire month each year, I will have 1 year of sobriety. Yeah, and I'm going to go into a meeting and I'm going to demand a chip. Where's my 1 year chip? It doesn't work that way, sir. Give it to me. I'm drunk. I will ruin this meeting.
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10: I love pets, man. I'm big into fish, and I got a huge aquarium at home. I have these fish, they're called cichlids, and they're really mean, like, if you mix the breeds. So I mix them, you know. And I got this one that's just kicking ass, man. He is, and I can't You know, I can't afford to keep buying. This is like $1.50 a piece. Come on. I ain't got that kind of cash. So, you know, what do you got to do? What do? When you got to get rid of a fish? That's right. You eat them. So, no, you flush them. Exactly. But these fish are fast, and I got a 60-gallon aquarium, man. They're hard to catch, you know? So I'm trying to catch this little son of a bitch for a good half hour. Finally, he's just tired, and he's like, catch me. I can read his lips. And I got him caught between the castle and the gone fishing sign. And I started to scoop him up, and he was almost about to get out, but the little swimmer dude come over and topped him off, and I'm like, thanks, dude. He's like, no problem. So I scooped him up, and I ran upstairs, and I throw him in the toilet, and I flush it, and the water goes down, and he goes down. The water comes up. He comes right back up, looks me square in the eyes, fins me off, and then goes right back down, man. I gotta tell you, people, I'm a little scared to do the old number two now, eh? I need some fish with a vendetta against me. I already got carpal tunnel here. I don't need it there. You know what I'm saying?
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11: God, I'm in a good mood tonight. Can you tell, ma'am, Daddy's in a good mood tonight? Here's why I'm in a good mood, and I don't mind sharing. I finally did it. I went out and got some cosmetic surgery done. I had my chin removed and my ears enlarged. I don't know if getting the chin removed was the smartest thing in the world. Already this year, I've lost 17 motorcycle helmets. I get up over 30 miles an hour, those suckers just blast right off my head. Then my big ears come out, slow me right back down again. Sucks having no chin. I had to cancel my violin lessons. I drool, it goes straight down into my undies. I tried to give an Italian guy the fungula the other day, it went right in my eye. Oh, come on, everybody's doing something nowadays, aren't they? You seen the girls with the collagen lips all puffed up? Wouldn't you like to bring one of these girls home to clean your fish tank? Women getting their breasts filled with silicon to attract men. You want to attract men, ladies? Get your breasts filled with Heineken. Put some Guinness in there and see what happens. And fat people getting their stomachs stapled? Hey, why don't you go one step further, chubby? Get your damn lips welded shut.
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12: So I'm going to get off now. You've been very good, thank God. I used to have the best Indian show business. I had an American flag pinned to my slip. When the act was over, I just raised my dress and walked off proud. Wouldn't you applaud your flag? Exactly. But then I became pregnant and had to keep adding extra states. And I used to have a poem. I used to end my act with, I wish for you what you wish for me. Exactly. Some nights that can be tricky. If you've ever played Omaha, Nebraska, it can be tricky. You know what fear is? The first live performer ever to play Omaha, while I was on stage, the men would come on stage and try to adjust me. So in Omaha, my poem got shortened from I wish for you what you wish for me to simply, and the same to you, Omaha. And that loses a little warmth. So I'll just say, you're a very good audience, tip-top, thank goodness. And you all will make it all worthwhile. You see, humor is a God-given gift. And I've got it. If I can go on national television with my God-given gift of humor, and by going on national television with my God-given gift, if I know I can make one person a little cynical. If I know I can make one person out there in Video Land's day that much brighter. If I know I can make some shut-in somewhere in the Midwest sit up and go, hee. Or whatever shut-ins go in the Midwest. good night.
8: I'm not a fan of catchphrases for comedians. I think it's kind of played out. I think it's because there are comedians that'll just like tell a horrible joke and have a catchphrase, and then people say it back, where it's just like, and ham and eggs, and the crowd's like, ham and eggs, and you're like, wait, no, stop. Not good. But I love catchphrases for regular people. Like, there is a restaurant in my neighborhood that is an Italian restaurant, and the guy that seats you has the most amazing catchphrase I've ever heard in my life. Well, first off, the restaurant is so Italian. It's got the checkered tablecloths and the bottles of Chianti and the garlic hanging from the ceiling. Like, the name of the restaurant should literally be la la la la la la la la la la la la la. That song, apostrophe S, should be the name of the restaurant. You should sing it into the phone when you call to sit through the whole song. But the guy that seats you, first off, he looks like Super Mario if he, like, bought a condo. He's like this big. He's like 4 feet tall, 3.5 feet tall. He has the curly mustache. He looks like he's gonna jump and punch nothing and a coin's gonna come out of the air. Like, you wanna catch him in a bag like a koala and just force him to make pizzas for you in a cage. But maybe that's just me. But he takes the man. I go to this place not even to eat, but to hear this catchphrase, because it makes my week, right? The guy gets the menus, and he's like, table for four, right this way. And you follow him. He's got this cute little kick step, right? Just jaunty. And he takes you to the table, puts down the menus, and goes, okay, guys, it's spaghetti time, and walks away. And you're like, yeah, it's spaghetti time, Mario. I will fight anyone with my fists who says it's not spaghetti time right now. Shut up, Gary. It is not 7:30. It's spaghetti time. Say that catchphrase to yourself as you drift off to sleep. You will have marvelous dreams. It's spaghetti time. Ugh. Like, that accent is just adorable, right? You could give me the worst news of my life with that accent. I'd be at least a little bit cool with it, you know? Oh, do you have the test results, Dr. Mario? Yes. You got the syphilis. I do. All right. Bye.
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15: Stephen Wright.
16: When I was a little kid, I wish the first words I ever said was the word quote, so right before I died, I could say unquote. Lots of my friends have babies, but I don't have any babies, but I have lots of friends. Babies don't have any friends. They all have those baby monitors so they can hear the baby from the other room, which I consider a form of wiretapping. Someday he's going to be a really smart baby that makes a fake recording of some fake baby noises. Going to crawl out the window and go to Italy. I need one of those baby monitors from my subconscious to my consciousness so I can know what the hell I'm really thinking about. Sometimes I talk to myself fluently in languages I'm unfamiliar with. Just to screw with my subconscious. It's a good thing a lot of people speak foreign languages, otherwise those people would have no one to talk to. When I was in first grade, the teacher told us that the president was married to the first lady, and all I could think of was, wow, I wonder if she ever saw any dinosaurs. She told us about Michelangelo and the Sistine Chapel, and that day I went home, I was laying at the top of my bunk bed looking at the ceiling, and I'm thinking, why not? My brother's pushing the bed around. Give me more aqua. I did Jesus and Santa Claus on a seesaw.